0: 1978, when the then 16th ranked Buffaloes beat the Cats in Boulder 55-7. The other meeting in Evanston 1951 was a 35-14 Northwestern win. Let's get a quick check of other scores from Mark Carmen here at Northwestern Medicine Field.
1: All right, Dave, a bunch of games going on tonight. Second quarter, 2-0 Nebraska leading North Dakota 14-0. Early going. Second quarter, Washington on top of Eastern Washington 14-10. Number 3, Notre Dame 10, Michigan State nothing. 4:31 to go in the first there. And Virginia Tech on top of Maryland, 7-0. First quarter, 5:40 to go in that one. Purdue and UCLA coming up out west. That one kicks off 10 o'clock tonight.
0: They have brought the card out for Moa Radica. And this is an all-too-familiar sight for Wildcat fans. We saw this 2 weeks ago with Jackson Carcello. And then, Ted, you and I were leaving. There was a long delay in that game while they stabilized Jackson and immobilized him and took put him on the board and then took him out on the cart. And then you and I were leaving the parking garage, and who walks in front of our car? I'm waving a guy across the crosswalk, and it's Jackson Carcello. So that was kind of a hint that maybe things were going to be okay.
2: Yeah, and they said it was more precautionary, if anything, you know, and that's, I hope that's the case here. I hope it's nothing more than that. But Rahuski played for him last week, and he started at left guard, did a very fine job. And so I'm sure that he'll be back in here if that's the case.
0: Dennis Rahuski, a third-year guy out of Eden Prairie, Minnesota, made the start against South Dakota State. Hopefully Mo will be okay. Now he's helped to his feet. So that, you would think, is a good sign. Gets a hand from the crowd and from his teammates who've all kind of gathered around.
2: Well, the great thing is, Dave, he's going into a cart under his own will versus on a stretcher.
0: Hobbling, it appears.
2: Yes. But
0: we'll hopefully get some word on him.
2: Yeah, he's also sitting up, which is another good sign. Yeah.
0: No score with 2:44 to go here in the first quarter in Evanston. The Wildcats, though, with a 2nd-and-4 at the Colorado 28-yard line. Cats recovering a fumble that was forced by Michael Kilbane and recovered by Rob Fitzgerald.
2: You know, his nickname is Big Mo. Big Mo, and he's a strong man.
0: Yes, he is.
2: Like we said, he's got a lot under the hood there. He's something else.
0: Well, he is on the cart. He looks frustrated.
2: Yeah,
0: now David Braun, his head coach, comes over, shakes his hand. And there you hear the applause from the crowd here for Mo Radicai. Back at it here for the Wildcats on the drive, 2nd, down 4 yards to go at the 28-yard line. And Hayden Childs huddles him up. And it is indeed Rahuski who takes the place of Mo on 2nd down. Shotgun.
2: Here they come.
0: And the handoff. No, Childs kept it, and he gets sacked on the play. Drilled by Fontenot. That's the 7th sack of the season for Colorado, and for the Wildcats, the 3rd they have allowed.
2: Yeah, Dave, he was unblocked. That's just bad scheme right there. That's why they have a teach period a couple times during the course of one practice. Teach, let's walk through our protection. That was a failure right there.
0: Loss of 5, 3rd down and 9 for the Wildcats at the 33-yard line of Colorado. Childs in the gun. Snap to Aiden Childs. Gonna throw, fires, it was tipped and falls incomplete. Penalty marker down, back in the secondary. So a flag is down.
2: Holding.
0: Two flags could be. Do we see defensive holding back there?
2: Well, I saw the holding call, but I did not see which direction he pointed. I don't think
0: well,
2: he
0: just where the

0: flag yes, was.
1: Right. You got to think.
0: But let's see.
2: Before the pass was thrown. Holding. Defense.
1: There you go.
2: Penalty was declined. Holding. Defense. Number 20. 10-yard penalty. Automatic first down.
0: That's getting your money's worth. Two defensive holding penalties on the same play.
1: Two for the price of one.
0: And that will give the Wildcats a first down.
1: After that miserable blitz,
0: second
1: sack.
0: Yep, down to the 23-yard line of Colorado. No score. Cats threatening. Here's a handoff. Drew Wagner running left. He's to the 15, to the 10, to the 5, and down inside the 5-yard line. At about the 2, Drew Wagner on the rush. Lampron takes him down, first and goal for the Cats.
1: I like the way Drew Wagner carried himself right there. Very patient. Once he got back the line of scrimmage, he had two blockers downfield. He didn't try to outrun them. He stayed behind them, let them do his job. Very patient. That's why he's down so inside the 5.
0: Saw Chuck beyond the quarterback. Childs under center here on first down and goal at the 2. And
1: oh no,
0: Childs dropped the snap, picks the ball up, and then he's drilled behind the line of scrimmage and taken down on the play by Emmanuel Iziogu, who started last week at defensive end. So
1: yeah, Dave, he did not
0: well,
1: get
0: wait. So it's first down again, and this time for the 1, because it was an offsides against Colorado.
1: Well, that was a huge break, Dave, because the quarterback center exchange is a no-no. That's like high school football 101, and they fumbled that snap, and we got a break right there.
0: Cats have it on the 1. Saw Chuck behind Childs. First down, a goal to go. Childs under center. Childs will take it himself off the left side, and he's in for the touchdown. Aiden Childs, touchdown Northwestern, and the Wildcats break on top in the final minute of the first quarter. It's 6-0.
1: Yeah, we saw that last game where you think he's going to go with the sneak, and he takes a couple steps to the left, then finds that hole. That time it was off tackle, maybe in between the tackle and the tight end. That was an easy score.
0: The Wildcats, 44 yards in 7 plays after the fumble recovery. Jackson Leather on to attempt the point after touchdown. Out of the hold of Henry Helms. Evan Butterwick to snap. Snap, spot, kick, good. And the Cats lead it 7-0 with 43 seconds to go in the first quarter. So the Cats cash in on an opponent's turnover for the first time this season. And they have a 7-0 lead. Northwestern Medicine is the official healthcare partner of Northwestern Athletics. Northwestern Medicine proudly leading the way toward better healthcare.
1: Well, last week, Damian Waters got his pick. First interception of the year for the Cats. Cats were in great field position, but unfortunately stubbed their toe and had to end up punting because of a series of penalties. This time there was a series of penalties on both sides, but we took advantage, and this time after a fumble, we get our score.
0: DeKalen Taylor will be the deep man for Colorado on the kickoff return at a 32-yarder already this year, and the first year, Noah Sir, who did a great job with kickoffs 2 weeks ago, 5 touchbacks. He will boot right to left, south to north here at Northwestern Medicine Field. Restart play. Here's the run-up and the kick in the air. High, short, end-over-end kick taken by one of the up men at the 10 to the 15 and across the 25-yard line, where Damon Walters is downfield to make the stop for the Wildcats.
1: Dave, I think the key play to that drive was Drew Wagner going in motion and on a jet sweep and getting it down inside the 5. That was a very nice pickup for the Cats at 21 yards.
0: Colorado first and 10 from their own 28-yard line on first down. Smith fakes the give, throws to the near side. Moore makes the catch and pushed out. Monte Pate had a chance at him, but then Braden Turner able to take him down, but a first down for Colorado.

0: out to the 40-yard line. A 12-yard pickup.
1: They're on 40-yard line.
0: There's the handoff. The running back pushing the pile across the 45-yard line. He's a strong runner. Micah Welch brought down by Kobe McKenzie, the Wildcats middle linebacker, on the final play of the first quarter. We've reached the end of one here in Evanston, Colorado, on the move, but trailing the Wildcats 7-0. This is Northwestern football.
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0: We begin the second quarter here at Northwestern Medicine Field. The Wildcats leading Colorado 7-0 through one quarter. Total offense, the edge to the Wildcats 85-75. Colorado, the advantage through the air 51-34 on the ground. Northwestern 51-24. Cats have one penalty in the first quarter, which is an improvement over last week or last game. Colorado had a couple of penalties, costly, a defensive holding penalty that kept that touchdown drive going. The ball carrier, by the way, Damian Henderson, the second, a transfer from Sacramento State. In fact, they got a couple running backs who transferred to Colorado from Sacramento State along with their offensive coordinator. And now they have second down and three from their own 47-yard line. Ted, you've been watching the radar, but so far we're pretty fortunate here.
10: We are right down the middle. It's going south and north of us. So far, so good. Knock on wood, cross your fingers. By the way, every offensive lineman that's starting is from transfer, Georgia, Weber State, Lafayette, Ohio State, and Cal. So they have a brand new offensive line up front.
0: And those aren't their only schools, by the way.
10: Yeah, no.
0: The right tackle, Leon Bell, started at Kilgore Community College, went to Mississippi State for a couple of years, then Cal last year, and now Colorado.
10: I just gave the last schools. I couldn't.
0: Yeah, we don't have time to go through.
10: No, exactly.
0: Right, so up to the line come the Buffaloes. Julian Lewis in the first quarter, 4 of 5 for 51 yards passing. Henderson, the running back. And it will be Lewis, takes it, and Lewis to the 50, 45, 40. And takes the slide inside the 40-yard line. With Josh Fussell bearing down on him, but a first down for Colorado in Wildcat territory. First time we have seen Lewis take off, and he's not necessarily a running quarterback.
10: Look at this formation right here.

0: Got a couple of running backs. Hand off Henderson up the middle, and Henderson breaks a tackle and fights down inside the 30 to the 29, close to another first down. He tripped up there by Damon Walters.
1: That formation, he had three running backs to his left. He was right over center. He took the snap and then handed off to the closest running back to his left. That was a wild setup.
0: Second down and a yard to go here, and the handoff Henderson, and Henderson works his way inside the 25 to the 24, and he's got a first down. So the Buffaloes moving here, looking to tie the game. Braden Bruss, the Wildcat linebacker, takes him down. And no sooner do we talk about the weather than it looks like the rain has begun to fall here.
1: Wait, I didn't predict that.
0: First down, 10 yards to go. Colorado at the NU 24-yard line. Here's Lewis handing it off. Straight ahead, Brendan Flakes grabs the ball carrier Henderson and wrestles him down to the 19-yard line. A gain of about five. It'll be second down upcoming. 7-0. Cats lead it. But Colorado on the drive here. Pistol formation. And Lewis keeps it. Lewis running left. He's got some room to the 20 and tiptoes out of bounds. Ooh, down around the 15-yard line with Rob Fitzgerald in pursuit. But it's going to be third down.
1: I thought we played the Jackrabbits last time. Did you see him run? He looked like a Jackrabbit. That guy was quick. Quarterback has got some wheels. Not that tall, but boy, can he motor.
0: This time he'll operate under center. He's got two backs behind him, including the wide receiver Moore, who now motions out. There's a fumble, and the Wildcats pounce on it. Cats come up with it. Braden Bruss. There was a problem on the exchange, and Braden Bruss recovers the fumble. The second takeaway of the Wildcats here in the first half. The running back just mishandled the ball, and Cats were right on it. So Colorado has turned away. 12:45 to go in the first half. Cats take over, leading 7-0. This is Northwestern football.
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7: You're tuned in to Northwestern Wildcats football. Let's get you back out to the game. Here's the voice of the Cats, Dave Ennett.
0: Well, the Wildcats come up with their second takeaway of the game. Colorado fumbling for the second time. Braden Bruss recovers the fumble, and the Wildcats stop that Colorado drive. They take over on their own 20-yard line, leading 7-0.
1: And the Buffaloes had a lot of momentum there. They were really downhill. They were really running the football, had a control of the line of scrimmage. And then they had that quarterback exchange with the running back. I mean, the running back never even got close to getting that handoff, and Bruss was all over it. Big break for the Cats.
0: Cats moving left to right. Robbie Preckel, who played some running back last year, some tight end.
1: The Swiss Army knife.
0: He is in the backfield behind the quarterback, Aiden Childs. First and 10 Cats from the 20. Joseph Hyman also in the backfield. High formation here. Hyman's the tailback. And the handoff will go to Preckel, who has stood up and driven back as he reaches the line. Not much there for Robbie Preckel, who big game for the Cats against Illinois in the regular season finale last year after Joe Hyman got hurt early in the game. The foul makes the stop for Colorado. No gain, second and 10 upcoming.
1: And that wasn't Robbie's fault. He tried to run right over the right guard, and there was nothing there. Not one single inch to get through.
0: I think we spoke too soon about the rain,
1: too. Oh, stand by. We're going to be fine.
0: Giles in the gun. Hyman to his left on second down and 10. Handoff will go to Joe Hyman. Up the middle to the 30. Cuts outside of the 40. A flag is down. Hyman down the right sidelines. He's going to take it all the way to the 5, to the end zone. Touchdown. But there is a penalty marker down. And the two teams are walking back. As soon as I saw that flag, I said, this did not look good.
8: Wide receiver to the right side of the field. 10-yard penalty. Second down.
0: Holding against the Cats will bring it back. A 79-yard run by Joe Hyman nullified. Boy, when he gets a little daylight, goodbye.
1: He is by far the quickest, fastest player on this team, and when he gets into that second level, you better watch out.
0: Yeah. I asked him this week on our Wildcat Insider podcast if there was anybody who could beat him in the 40 on this team. He said maybe Ori Adai could give him a race. But the Cats instead now have second down and a yard to go to the 29-yard line. Flag down. Spoke too soon. A false start against the Cats. We talked about only one penalty in the first quarter, but a couple big ones right here.
8: 5-yard penalty. Second down.
0: 7-0 Northwestern, but that's after recovering a fumble. They're kind of spinning their wheels here. Now they have second and 6.
1: Well, Amirazi with back-to-back penalties. That's not good. If you're a wide receiver.
0: Kamalafe in the backfield. Gets the handoff. Kamalafe lowers his shoulder and taken down to the 25. Only got a yard, and it's going to bring up third down.
1: Yeah, this is what Chip Kelly was talking about. You're second and short, second and one in great opportunity to convert on that third down. You get an offside from a wide receiver. His only responsibility is watch the snap of the ball. And now they're third and 5.
0: Third down, 5 yards to go. Cats on third down are 1 for 3. They lead 7-0. Second quarter. Here's Childs to throw. Steps up. He's going to take off and run, but he won't get far. In fact, back to the 25. Got back to the line, taken down by Gideon Lampron. It's fourth down to the Cats. Can't cash in on that fumble recovery. They'll have to give up the ball. Nick DeGancic in punt formation. DeKalen Taylor standing at the 31-yard line of Colorado.
9: For Colorado, DeKalen Taylor is deep.
0: As the rain continues to fall, see if Nick can uncork a good one here. High snap. Gets in, booms one, driving Taylor back, backpedaling, makes a fair catch at the 23-yard line, and that's where Colorado will take over. It's 7-0 Northwestern leading the Buffaloes, 10:35 to go at the first half. This is Northwestern football.
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0: 10:35 to go, first half. Colorado takes over on their own 25-yard line. It's Northwestern 7, Colorado nothing. Cats over 100 yards of offense, but benefiting from a couple of turnovers by the Buffaloes here. And you would think now with wet ball that ball security could become an issue here. This won't be a... I see some of the fans in front of us have reached for the ponchos and the rain gear. They won't need those in the new Ryan Field.
1: No.
0: Because they will be covered by the canopy. The field will still be exposed to the elements, but the fans will not.
1: Yeah, that canopy covers even out to part of the sideline, so the Patriots will not have any climate weather at any time. Unless it's blown sideways, then they might get a little bit.
0: We will be in there in 13 days, Friday night, October 2nd, opening night. Wildcats put their defense back on the field against this Colorado offense. And running back Jaquale Smith will get a shot here. And the quarterback Julian Lewis. Three receivers out to the right side. Ball on the left hash. Lewis, 4 of 5 passing, 51 yards so far. They'll bring Moore in motion, hands to Smith, and Smith, nowhere to go, wrapped up and driven back. He got a yard on the play. First to the ball carrier, Jamal Johnson, the transfer from Central Florida. Playing his first season as a Wildcat, a gain of a yard, second down and 9 upcoming.
1: Yeah, Tyler Grant was also in there, a defensive tackle. Not a lot of PT, but he played really well last week. Played with a lot of heart.
0: To Kalen Taylor now in a running back. Here's the throw over the middle, caught by Moore. Gave some ground, and then Fussell comes up. Check that. That was actually Brendan Flakes who came up from behind and pounced on him at the 32-yard line. It brings up third down and 3. Colorado on third down so far, 1 for 3. Came in at 43% on the season.
1: How about that for a defensive tackle that comes back and makes a tackle downfield? They love Brendan Flakes.
0: Moore to the left, bunch formation to the right. And Lewis hands it off. The running back breaks free to the 40 and still on his feet. And across the 45 and out near the 50 is to Kalen Taylor.
1: And
0: Brendan Flakes able to take him down. Taylor had that 17-yard catch and run on the first play of their game-winning drive at Georgia Tech. And it's a first down for Colorado. Just shy midfield, Lewis to throw. Has some time. Now being chased, flagged down, and he heaves it out of bounds. Looks like this will be holding against Colorado. The Buffaloes coming in.
8: Offense, number 89. 10-yard penalty, first down.
0: The second most heavily penalized team in the Big 12, ahead of only Cincinnati.
1: I think it's worth repeating again. Brendan Flakes made back-to-back tackles downfield in the secondary. He's a 300-pound defensive tackle that's all over the field. Good for him.
0: That puts Colorado back at their own 38. First and 20. Here's the snap to Lewis. Rushes on, sets up a screen. Taylor's got it, and Taylor has a flag down. And Taylor along the sideline pushed out of bounds. Across midfield by Mason May, there's a flag down back where that screen was set up, and Colorado's walking back.
8: Holding, offense, number 51, 10-yard penalty,
0: Back-to-back holding calls against the Buffaloes.
1: Great job by the defensive front on the play side here. They saw screen all the way. They saw the quarterback retreating, and they saw their offensive lineman let them into the backfield. That's a sure giveaway that it's a screen pass. Great recovery by that defensive line of the Cats.
0: First down and 30, Colorado, from their own 28. And this time a throw over the middle, intercepted by the Wildcats. Down and 30, Colorado, from their own 28. And this time a throw over the middle, intercepted by the Wildcats. It's Braden Turner to the 30.

0: for him, and what a big disappointment again for Colorado.
1: Cats at the 19-yard line in the red zone here, first and 10 after the interception, leading 7-0, a chance for more. Childs under center. There goes Wagner in motion. Hand off Joe Hyman left side. Hyman cut off and taken down along the line of scrimmage by Lampron. No gain on the play. Second and 10 coming up.
0: Brandon Turner, what great anticipation just jumping that route. You'll find him back playing nickel in center field, and that's exactly where he was. He was open for a return for a touchdown. Instead, he got it inside the red zone.
1: Second down, 10 yards to go, and there's a penalty marker.
2: Flag on the field.
1: A timeout will be taken by the Cats. David Braun
3: for the flag.
1: Taking
3: timeout.
1: A timeout.
3: Northwestern, the first and a half.
1: So the Cats take time, and we'll take a break with 8:05 to go here in the opening half. Northwestern up 7-0. We'll keep it right here as the Cats will huddle up and talk about this.
0: How about the Cats, Dave? Two fumble recovers and INT all in the first half. That goes with the turnover we had last week.
1: Kind of a critical series, wouldn't you say? Because
0: yeah.
1: you're plus three in turnover margin, but so far you've only cashed in on the one. Barazzi out to the left side, Wilde to the right. Both the tight ends, Honig and Denneke, to the right side of that offensive lineman, Joe Hyman in the backfield. Pistol formation, second down and 10 for the Cats at the 18-yard line.
0: Here they come.
1: Here is Childs throwing wide open. Hyman makes the catch at the 10 and walks into the end zone for the touchdown. Aiden Childs to Joseph Hyman the second. And the Wildcats extend the lead with 7:59 to go here in the first half.
0: Well, Dave, they brought the blitz. They brought seven. They went back and only had four defensively. They did not keep an eyeball on number six. He was wide open down the sideline. Great throw. Under pressure, he backed up, gave himself a little bit of time, and then threw it out there for a touchdown.
1: Jackson Cleather will attempt the point after. Try to put the Cats up 14-0. The snap, the kick, and it is good. And the Wildcats have a 14-0 lead on Colorado. 7:59 to go here in the first half. This is Northwestern football.
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0: 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But Joe Hyman went over the 1,000-yard rushing mark for his career earlier tonight. He only needed 3 yards, but he just caught a touchdown pass from Aiden Childs. And the only question was the pass on target, because Hyman didn't have anybody near him.
1: No.
0: And easily made the catch, kind of reminiscent of his game-winning touchdown catch in overtime a couple of years ago at Purdue. And, you know, I was thinking about this, Ted. Last week with that 80-yard, or last game, that 80-yard touchdown run, Joe became the first Wildcat ever with a touchdown run of at least 80 yards, a reception of at least 80 yards, and a kickoff return of at least 90. And I think he probably would have been the first with two 80-yard runs.
1: Yeah.
0: 79, that one would have been, had it not been nullified. But he makes up for it with that touchdown catch. Aiden Childs, 5 of 6, 52 yards, and the touchdown, and he's rushed for a touchdown. The Cats lead it 14-0.
1: You know, Dave, I saw that stat. We should congratulate Stevie Chuck for finding that and putting it in the notes. How about that? That's some digging.
0: How do you find that stuff?
1: Yeah, because he's good.
0: DeKalen Taylor is back deep for Colorado here, and Noah Sir will kick off for the Wildcats. 7:59 to go first half. 14-0,
1: yeah,
0: Northwestern.
1: And you talked about taking advantage of some of these turnovers with field position. Well, that time, it only took us two plays and 18 yards.
0: Yep. And 37 seconds. There is the run-up and the kick by Sir to restart play. He booms this one. Taylor will return it from a yard deep. He's to the 10 of the 15, and Taylor cut down as he crosses the 20 to the 22-yard line. And downfield on special teams for the Wildcats, Jack Sadowski, the fifth, the former transfer from Iowa State out of Batavia. And so Colorado, which has been plagued by turnovers here, will start this time from their own 22-yard line. 7:54 to go first half. Moving right to left, south to north. Looks like the rain has eased up again. From the 22, and Lewis handing it off, and nowhere to go for the running back this time. He's driven back. Leading the charge for the Wildcats was Kobe McKenzie. And the running back, Henderson, never had a chance that time.
2: Defense, number five, lined up for the neutral zone. 5 yards, penalty, first down.
0: Smith make that on the carry. The Buffaloes wearing white uniforms with shiny gold numerals.
1: Oh, my gosh.
0: Probably not my first choice.
3: No. It's first and five on the 27.
0: We only get them once. First down and five after the penalty. And they will give it off and motoring across the 30, 35, and out to the 37-yard line. First down for Jaquale Smith. Last week's 6 carries, 19 yards in their blowout win over Weber State. Russ the stop, first down, out to the 37-yard line. And they'll give it to him again, and he breaks the tackle. He's to the 45, 50, 45, near side, beyond the numbers, and angled out of bounds in Wildcat territory. And the way that Colorado is running the football on the Wildcat defense, a little bit concerning here. A die able to run him out, but a first down for the Buffaloes, 28 yards.
1: Well, defensive coaches were telling me about missed tackles last week. There was a lot of them, and you're seeing that here continue.
0: They'll give it again. A little better this time as he's cut down at the 32 after a gain of about 3 yards, and Michael Kilbane able to take him down.
1: Remember last year, we lost three defensive linemen. We've got some inexperience up there. They're going to have to grow up pretty fast.
0: Taylor gets the handoff through the left side and then twisted down inside the 30 at the 27-yard line, short of the first. Kilbane the stop again. It's third down, third and two, Colorado at the NU 27-yard line. Buffaloes 2 of 4 on third down so far. Send two receivers to the right with Moore, the wide man. Single receiver left. Lewis with Taylor behind him. Hands to Taylor, and Taylor hit, covered up. No. Short of the first, it's fourth down. Tyler Gant has the takedown of the running back. Fourth down, Colorado, 2 yards to go. You got to think that Coach Prime is going to go for it here.
1: Yes, they are.
0: Colorado on fourth down so far this year. 80%, 4 out of 5. Opponents perfect on fourth down against the Cats, 3 for 3.
1: And they bring in 3 tight ends, so they go jumbo now. Just look at this formation.
0: Fourth and 2 at the 27 of the Wildcats. And they will give it off, and the Cats stop him. Braden Bross, what a play, knifes in, and upends the ball carrier. Well short of the first down. And the ball goes over on downs, and call that the fourth takeaway of the game for the Wildcat defense.
1: Buffaloes came out with 3 backs in the backfield and the quarterback. He had 1 quarter running back to the right, 2 to the left. So he handed the ball off to the running back on the right. Bruss snuck it out, smelled it all the way. Nice play defensively.
0: So the Cats take over, leading 14-0, 5:18 to go in the half. And they will start from their own 28-yard line. Hayden Childs under center. Komalafe behind him in the backfield. And he'll keep it, and he'll throw it down the right side. There's the tight end, Edeke, open near midfield. First down. Ran a boot for Childs, and Fontenette able to take out the big tight end, but a first down for the Cats out to the 49-yard line.
1: Dave, great play action right there. They were expecting run all the way. Cats been running the ball fairly well. That time they went to their 6'6 tight end for a first down and a big pickup.
0: Cats approaching midfield, first and 10. There's Wagner in motion. And under pressure, Childs, and he's going to be sacked. Martinez with a takedown to the quarterback. That will go as the first sack of the game. They use the jet motion with Wagner, and I don't think Colorado was swayed by that.
1: Dave, they got a linebacker sitting right there in the hole, never touched. Never touched. That's all about protection, communication. Where are we sliding to? Are we going left? Are we going right? Boom, he came in from the right side.
0: Second down, 19 for the Cats from their own 40-yard line after the sack. On a misdirection, here's Komalafe. Just tripped up. Shy of midfield, back near the original line of scrimmage. One more step, and he had a lot of room to run. But Nateen Mitchell able to grab him by the shoelace, and it brings up third down and 11.
1: Dave, there's not a lot of difference between number 6 and number 5. They both run alike. They're both quick. They're both the same size structure-wise. He was less than a step away going all the way.
0: Third down for the Cats, 11 yards to go. And now we get a penalty marker down.
1: Well, we just make it hard on ourselves, don't we?
2: Number 65, 5-yard penalty, third down.
0: So instead of third and 11, call on Jackson Carcello, it's third and 16, and the ball back at the 43-yard line. So third and long for the Cats. Childs back to throw it here on third and long. Under pressure, spins away, still on his feet, trying to keep the play alive, still on the move. Now he heaves it down the left sideline, and there is Griffin Wilde for a first down. On the boundary, his first catch of the game.
1: You talk about a quarterback that can make things happen out of the pocket. That's exactly what we saw. He basically did a wonderful job of creating time.
2: There's no foul on the play. It's a mouthpiece.
0: It was a mouthpiece, not a flag we saw come out. First down for the Cats. And Giles back to throw it again. Now scrambling right, and he throws it at the feet of Frank Covey.
3: Pass is incomplete.
0: Inside the 40-yard line, Cats will have second down and 10 here at the 37-yard line of Colorado. Lamper on the coverage.
1: Aiden Childs, what a big-time scramble there. Man, he found time. He worked himself in the backfield. He probably dodged about 3 or 4 sacks and threw it downfield to Wilde.
0: Really unbelievable.
1: Spectacular play.
0: Trips to the right for the Wildcats. Second and 10 at the Colorado 37. Cats lead 14-0. 3:12 to go first half. And there is some movement, and flags fly again.
3: Flags on the play.
0: And the Cats, it appears, will put themselves behind the chains once more.
2: False start. Offense. Everyone but the snapper. 5-yard penalty.
1: Oh, boy.
2: Second down.
0: Well, at least can't point a finger at anybody.
1: Except
0: the snapper.
1: Yeah.
0: Jackson Carcello.
1: I would hate to be in this halftime with Chip Kelly, who is going to give the offense an earful about pre-snap penalties.
0: Second down and 15 for the Cats.
1: Oh, boy, look at them lined
0: the
1: up. 42-yard
0: line of Colorado. Childs in the gun. Aiden Childs will hand it off. Sawchuck motoring inside the 40, back near the original line of scrimmage. There's a late penalty marker. I think there was something after the play here involving Wagner, Wilde, and a couple of Buffaloes. Maybe.
1: Oh, let's. Wagner says it's going the other way.
0: Well, he does.
1: Against the Buffaloes.
0: He does. I haven't seen the officials say that yet.
1: Here we go.
0: But let's see.
2: After the play was over, unsportsmanlike conduct, number 6 of Colorado.
1: I told
2: 15
1: you.
2: Yard penalty, automatic first down.
0: That's Boo Carter.
2: That's number 6, first unsportsmanlike of the game.
0: So the Cats facing another third and long, potentially.
1: David, a lack of discipline you're seeing here from Colorado, really killing themselves with senseless penalties. A personal foul after the play.
0: First down, Northwestern at the Colorado 23. Cats up 14-0, looking for more. Late first half. Wagner in motion. Handoff, Sawchuck drilled for a loss on the play.
1: That front seven was ready for that one.
0: That catch by Griffin Wilde, by the way, I mentioned his first catch of the game, which is really remarkable. His 30th straight game with at least one reception. And three catches for over 100 yards against South Dakota State. Second down and 12. Loss of 2. Second and 12 at the 25. 2:25 to go in the half. Cats in Colorado territory leading 14-0. Childs turns, hands to Hyman. Hyman finds a hole up the middle. Fights down inside the 20 and then driven back. It's going to bring up a manageable third down here for the Cats as Santana Hopper, who faced the Wildcats last year in New Orleans in that opener against Tulane, makes the stop.
2: 2-minute timeout.
0: And we get the two-minute timeout here with the Cats up 14-0. This is Northwestern football.
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1: Hey, Dave, you know, this is the 11th play of this drive after that fourth down stop from the defense. Cats need to convert here all the way up now to the 20-yard line.
0: Wildcats facing third down and 7. Ball is at the 20. They need to get to the 13. But they do have a strong-legged kicker in Jackson Cleather. If they are not successful on third down, they lead 14-0 with 2 minutes to go in the first half. Coming up at halftime, we're going to visit with Northwestern's longtime head softball coach, Kate Drohan. She's going to join us here. Northwestern unveiling a brand new home for softball, a new stadium. We'll talk about that with Coach Drohan here at the half. Mark Harmon will update you on scores. Third down for the Wildcats, who are 2 of 5 on this down. Third and 7 at the 20. They've converted a couple of third and longs on this drive. Third down right here. Chiles in the shotgun. Back to throw. Aiden Chiles fires over the middle and a diving catch. Drew Wagner at the 9-yard line. First and goal. Terrific catch by Wagner. They'll mark it at the 8, a 12-yard pickup. Cats are ready to go.
1: Oh, no, they're going to look at it.
0: They may take a look.
1: Yeah.
0: And we'll do the
2: really
0: same.
2: Really on the field, if you complete your pass, it's under further review.
1: And, Dave, give a lot of kudos to that offensive line. He really had a lot of time to stand in the pocket and follow through and step up and deliver a rocket. He had to throw it down, so to get it out of the way of the defenders, they brought 4 and dropped 7 into zone coverage. So, oh, that's a dribble there. That did
0: yeah,
1: not.
0: That, unfortunately, this is not going to stand.
1: It's a short hop there.
0: Yeah, the ball hits the turf. Well, did he get his hands under it, though?
1: I don't think so.
0: Well, on that last angle, kind of looked like he did, but let's see if we get another one.
1: I love your positive outfit.
0: There are others in the booth who might agree with me. And you've got your opinion, but they showed up on the Jumbotron. It's got to be indisputable video evidence to overturn the call on the field. The call on the field was a catch. Here's another look.
1: Oh, yeah, that's a catch. Yep, unconverted. Unconverted.
0: I just decided to go the other way. It looked like the nose of the football might have hit the turf, but we'll see what they say. Fortunately, Ted, you and I don't have to make that decision.
1: Yeah, nor can we.
0: So if the play is overturned.
1: There's a different angle here. I think he's under it.
0: Well,
1: it's 50-50.
0: Well, I don't think 50-50.
1: Oh, wait, now you were saying the catch, and now Mark Carman's going, no, it's now not a catch.
0: Well, there's really only a couple of guys in this stadium whose decision on this really matters, or opinion. And it's, if in fact the play is overturned, it'll be fourth down, and the Wildcats would presumably
1: try a
2: field. After further review, the ruling on the field is upheld. Completed pass, first down, Northwestern.
0: Like I said, Tad, it was a catch. I don't know why you doubted me. We've worked together for 35 years. So first and goal for the Wildcats.
1: Beautiful.
0: At the 8.
1: Beautiful.
0: You're always so negative about these plays. Out of the huddle come the Cats. Wilde and Hyman to the left, to the right, Wagner. Pistol formation, saw Chuck, the running back. Now Hyman motions into the backfield on first down, a goal to go. Snap to Chiles. Gives Sawchuk, weaves his way up the middle, inside the 5, pushing down to the 2, and then driven back. They're going to mark it, I believe, at the 3. It'll be second down, a goal to go. A minute 30 to go in the half.
1: Really good patience there by Sawchuk, making a nice move at the line of scrimmage to get himself free into the second level. Linebackers converged, but again, a very nice patient run. Clock is running at 118, 117.
0: Fontenette, the stop on the previous play for Colorado. He's had a nice game for them. He's their leading scorer, their leading tackler with 7. Second down, goal to go. Chiles turns, takes it himself left side, and he will walk into the end zone. His second touchdown tonight. And the Wildcats go up by 3 scores with 59 seconds to go till halftime. It's 20-0.
1: He did that last week. He did it early in the game. They're going to use him as a weapon with his legs. The last time a Northwestern quarterback had a rushing score in his first two games was Clayton Thorson back in 2015 against Stanford in Eastern Illinois. You can just add Childs to that.
0: And he's got two here tonight to boot. And to boot is Jackson Cleather. The PAT, the snap, the kick on the way, and the kick is good. And the Wildcats lead it 21-0 over Colorado with 59 seconds to go in the first half. That scoring drive, 72 yards in 11 plays, using 4:19. Aiden Childs, a 3-yard touchdown run, and the Cats are up 21-0. Let's take 10 seconds for station identification. This is Northwestern Wildcat football.
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0: 59 seconds to go till halftime. Isn't it amazing how a stop, a defensive stop like the Wildcats made on fourth down, can really change the complexion of a game, and a game in which they were already leading 14-0.
1: Yeah, and I think the play of that 11-play drive was, without question, Wilde's 20-yard reception.
0: Oh, my gosh.
1: With a spectacular scramble by our quarterback.
0: Aiden Childs, 8 of 10 passing, 105 yards and a touchdown, and he has two touchdowns on the ground. Noah Sir will kick off. DeKalen Taylor standing about 3 yards deep in the end zone, off to our right. Here is the run-up by the freshman, the swing of the leg, and he boots this one towards the left side of the end zone, where it will carom past Taylor, and the Buffaloes will take it at the 25. They have 59 seconds with which to work. They will have the ball on the 25-yard line.
1: And Dave, that's our longest drive of the year so far. Our previous drive was 1 second short of that, 4:18 in the first half last game. But again, that's what you need. You need those sustaining 11, 12-play drives.
0: Colorado's got three timeouts remaining. First down for the 25. There's a quick pass by Lewis, and eluding would-be tacklers along the left sideline was DeKalen Taylor. And he is close to a first down, about a yard short, before Kilbane runs him down. Second to one, clock moving, 40 seconds to go.
1: They've been successful with that screen pass.
0: And this time, Lewis will throw right sideline, catch made. And out of bounds is Joseph Williams. First down across the 45-yard line with Braden Turner on the coverage. 30 seconds showing on the clock. Remember, Colorado will get the ball first in the third quarter. So, Cats want to preserve this shutout right here. Out to the left this time is Williams. Two receivers to the right. And in the eye, back to throw it is Lewis. Now looking. Now he'll throw it out of bounds. Throws it out of bounds with 24 seconds showing at the clock. Second and 10 coming up.
1: Yeah, that tells me right there, not only did he have great pass protection, but great defensive coverage on the Cats. The secondary did a wonderful job. They were in basically just man coverage, and he had nowhere to throw the ball, had to throw it away.
0: Taylor to the right of the quarterback, Lewis here. They stack two receivers to the left side. Lewis to throw it here. Lewis dumps it right side incomplete. Tried to get it to his tight end, Charlie Williams, near midfield, covered by Fussell. 19 seconds to go, and it's third and 10. And again, Colorado with three timeouts remaining if they can convert here. So far on the night, Colorado 2 of 5 on third down. They haven't faced all that many quite this long. Third down and 10. Back to throw it is Lewis. Lewis screens it to Taylor, and Taylor run down from behind.
1: Did not make it.
0: Short of the first, cut down to the 48-yard line by the Wildcats' Matthew Smith. Linebacker, third-year guy. We saw him a little bit against South Dakota State. It's fourth down, and the Buffaloes with 10
2: first
0: seconds
2: short,
0: to go.
2: Half, Colorado, 30 seconds.
0: You know, there's a little history with the Colorado program and Hail Mary passes, Dan. I don't know if you're aware of that.
2: They set the game clock to 12 seconds. 12 seconds.
1: I think it was in Michigan, wasn't it?
0: You know, we've seen some crazy things. It's fourth down, 4 yards to go, 10 seconds. Oh, they put 2 seconds back on the clock. So 12 seconds on the clock. The Wildcats.
1: Watch out for the fake. Yeah, the coaches are calling. They got their regular personnel out there.
0: Yes, and now the Australian punter, Graves, is on.
3: 4 yards to go from the 48.
0: That is not the regular punter. Oh, there. Yes, he's out there. On fourth down, Colorado.
1: Oh, here we come.
0: And they get the punt away. It's going to hit inside the 10 and will be down by Colorado at the 12-yard line as 3 seconds remain on the clock. So the Cats will go out, take a knee, and I would presume, and head for the locker room and a chance to dry off.
1: No more rain, Dave. We're fine.
0: 3 seconds to go. Cats up 21-0. And they come out in victory formation. Aiden Childs touches the knee down. And how about this first half for the Northwestern Wildcats? Their defense bent a little bit but has not broken. A shutout through the first half here. And the Wildcats take a 21-0 lead to the locker room here at halftime. No matter the team, no matter the sport, everyone knows fan work is thirsty work. Enjoy the crisp, refreshing taste of Coca-Cola. At the half, Northwestern 21, Colorado nothing. Be back with our halftime report in a moment. This is Northwestern Football.
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10: The fight for the future of an arts and entertainment icon. I'm Mike Vaccaro, News Nation Washington Bureau Chief. A federal judge has issued a deadline of next Wednesday for Kennedy Center officials to explain why the famed venue is now closed. It comes as the existence of the building itself is now in question after a photo taken aboard Air Force One appears to show President Trump eyeing a poster that references the center being demolished. The fight comes amid an ongoing battle to add the president's name to the building after a federal court blocked the renaming backed by the president himself.
13: I think that the Trump administration should certainly have recognition because, frankly, if we don't do that, it's going to close. It'll end up being ripped down.
10: The venue is now temporarily closed as officials cite an urgent need for structural repairs. This after cameras recently caught a portion of the ceiling falling to the floor. The Trump administration backed over $250 million for repairs, a bill that was approved by Congress in July 2025. That project is now on hold as the fight over the name intensifies. I'm Mike Vaccaro, and this is the News Nation Political Minute.
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0: Time now for the Northwestern Football Halftime Show presented by Coca-Cola. Dave Edit with Ted Albrecht at Northwestern Medicine Field at Martin Stadium. At the half, Northwestern leads Colorado 21-0. And we've talked about that play. Aiden Childs keeping that 3rd-and-16 play alive with his legs. That play, Ted, took 11 seconds to complete the 20-yard pass to Griffin Wilden.
1: Dave, this is what I love about this team. It's going to start with our defense. Last week, the Jackrabbits had been in the red zone 6 times. They got 4 field goals. They got a touchdown, a missed field goal, and a missed extra 2-point conversion for only 18 points. They have been down here a lot already in this game, and they got shut out. Now, mind you, they had some turnovers. They had some penalties. But still, the defense has held up beautifully.
0: 3 turnovers by Colorado. The Cats have converted those into 14 points. Aiden Childs rushing for 2 touchdowns, passing for 1 to Joseph Hyman. And the Cats have a 21-0 lead on the Colorado Buffaloes here at halftime. We'll take a break. We'll come back with some scores. Mark Carmen will have more of our halftime report in a moment. This is Northwestern Football.
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8: We are at the half. Northwestern leading Colorado 21-0. Mark Carmen with you for a couple of minutes. Dave's got an interview coming up. Out-of-town scores are proudly sponsored by United Airlines. Proud to fly the Northwestern Wildcats. All right, Cats up 21-0. There's four other games going on right now in the Big Ten. Nebraska 24, North Dakota nothing. 9:10 to go in the third quarter in that one. Also in the third, Washington on top of Eastern Washington, 31-10. Halftime, it's Notre Dame leading Michigan State 17-10. The Irish had a 10-0 lead after one quarter, but Michigan State now within a touchdown as they go to the half in South Bend. Virginia Tech on top of Maryland 20-14. 2 minutes to go in the second quarter there. Coming up 10 o'clock tonight, UCLA at home with Purdue. Earlier today, I'll just run through them real quick for you. Indiana blew out Western Kentucky 38-0. Ohio State rolled over Kent State 59-3. The Buckeyes scoring on their first four drives of the game. Jeremiah Smith becoming Ohio State's career receiving yardage leader, passing Michael Jenkins. USC 42, Rutgers 35. The Scarlet Knights hung in there all game, but USC improves to 4-0 as Rutgers slips to 0-3. Penn State rolled over Buffalo 55-13. Nittany Lions host Wisconsin next week before coming to Evanston to open up Ryan Field a week from Friday. Iowa blew out Northern Iowa 55-0. Three running backs, Xavier Williams, Nathan McNeil, Braden Jackson, all with more than 100 yards in the game for the Hawkeyes. Michigan a win over UTEP 52-17. Akron fell to Minnesota. The Golden Gophers get it done 41-7. Drake Lindsey, 204 yards, three touchdowns. Minnesota is 2-1. Wisconsin blew out Eastern Michigan 54-10. Tyrell Henry, 14 passes. That's a Wisconsin single-game record for a receiver. Yes, he had a 13-yard touchdown in there. The Badgers are 2-1. And Illinois improved to 2-1, blowing out Southern Illinois 48-10. Come on back. We'll talk some softball. New stadium coming in here all over the place as the Cats continue to uplift. This is Northwestern football.
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0: And welcome back to Northwestern Medicine Field and Martin Stadium. Halftime with Northwestern leading Colorado 21-0. We've talked a lot about the opening of the new Ryan Field on October 2nd, but that's not the only new stadium opening that weekend. As a matter of fact, the official opening of Kip and Sarah Kirkpatrick Stadium will be on October 3rd, and we're very pleased to have our good friend Kate Drohan, a longtime head softball coach, very successful head softball coach at Northwestern, 25 years, a quarter century. Kate, really, I can't believe it. 839 wins, 5 Big Ten championships, 2 Big Ten tournament championships, 3 appearances in the Women's College World Series, 6 Big Ten Coach of the Year awards, the all-time winningest coach in the program. And I know all that's great, but what you're really excited about is where you were last night, because you cut the ribbon for that new stadium.
15: You know, it was an awesome night for our program. And, you know, to be there with Kip and Sarah Kirkpatrick and President Chang and Mark Jackson, just it was such a special night for our program. A huge step forward that a lot of people have worked really hard for. But, you know, you've seen it. You've seen our facilities just absolutely expand and grow. And the attention to detail that Northwestern's doing with building these facilities for our student athletes is just tremendous.
0: I drove by the stadium today on my way here, And it really is eye-popping. It is such a difference. But I know that what has been important to you and important to your athletes, your student-athletes, has been the fact that you have a locker room, a new locker room that's part of the stadium now, and it is, as I understand it, it's going to be the Kip and Sarah Kirkpatrick Stadium, but it is still going to remain the name of the field.

0: Field is not going to change.
1: It's Drysdale Field remains. We've affectionately called it the J for the last couple decades, but you know, and Sharon Drysdale is an icon in our program, and it'll be exciting to have her back on our opener on October 3rd, 2 o'clock. She'll be there along with many of our alums, and then later that month we get to celebrate her induction into the Hall of Fame.
0: Which is wonderful. There is a video on NUSports.com of your players getting their first look at it. It's worth checking out. 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It's really had to be a cool moment.
1: A highlight of my career, really, to see the look on their faces. Just pure joy. And you know, we had practice this morning at 9 o'clock, and they had a little extra pep in their step. You know, they're so inspired and so excited to take the field.
0: Now, can they still... Will they still be able to hit balls onto the roof of Ball Shrine Arena?
1: Yeah, no doubt. The roof club is still alive, so we did not move the bases. In fact, home plate's been in the same spot for 50 years.
0: Right.
1: And we you know, we had to get a little bit of a shoehorn in there to have all the facilities fit, but roof club is still alive and well, so that'll be fun.
0: What is, in your mind, the best thing about this new facility?
1: Well, I think Central Street is a really unique campus with Ryan Field, Welsh Ryan Arena, you know, and now our facilities tucked in there. I think it's just a really unique setting and a great hub for our student athletes.
0: You had another terrific year, 16-8 in the Big Ten, 8 straight seasons in the top 5 in the conference. I know it didn't necessarily end the way you had hoped. But as you look at the success you've had and the success that Tracy's having with field hockey and Kelly with women's lacrosse, the success we're seeing in other sports too, but especially some of the women's sports really thriving here. What's enabled you to do that?
1: I think the momentum we have, and you see it in the weight room when they're all training together. You know, they come here because they know they're really going to be cared for. They're going to play in world-class facilities. I love our coaching crew. You know, they're really competitive, and they're also really aligned with the mission of the university. So I think for our women, it's been awesome to see how golf is built on lacrosse, is built on field hockey, and that there's really good momentum there. But we love it. We love it.
0: That's terrific. Now, this is a little different, isn't it? Because you're going to open on October 3rd, and you're going to play a fall ball schedule.
1: Yeah.
0: Right? I mean...
1: But, you know, we talked about waiting till the spring, and our team is like, no, we got to get back, and we got to get back on campus, we got to get back in the field, and they're ready for it. I mean, October 2nd with Ryan Field opening against Penn State that night with football, and then us the next day, it's going to be a really cool 36 hours on campus.
0: What a great weekend that's going to be. Well, Kate, thanks for coming up. I can't believe, and you've been here throughout most of the time I've been here. Can't believe 25 years, and you were here before that, too, so not just as head coach.
1: Yeah, it's they can't get rid of me. You know, I love this place. I love coaching the women we get to recruit here, so and I love watching us win football games. You know, this has been a great night. Let's see us finish this in the second half.
0: Well said. Thanks, Kate, for coming up. Kate Drohan, head softball coach at Northwestern, joining us again October 3rd, the opening of the Kip and Sarah Kirkpatrick Stadium. We will take a break. We'll come back. We'll get set for the second half with the Wildcats leading Colorado 21-0. This is Northwestern football.
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7: 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Northwestern Medicine proudly leading the way toward better healthcare. Both teams, well, at least the Buffaloes are back on the field. The Wildcats specialists are out there, and here comes the rest of the team as soon as Colorado makes their way across to the east side of Northwestern Medicine Field. The Wildcats now head for the sidelines on the west side, and they head there with a 21-0 lead over Colorado as we get set for the third quarter. The Wildcats in the first half were outgained by Colorado, 199 yards to 189 yards. And on the ground, they were outrushed 119 to 84, but outgained the Buffaloes through the air 105 to 80. Hayden Childs, 8 of 10 passing, 105 yards, one touchdown. He was sacked once. He's also rushed for two touchdowns. Leading rusher for the Wildcats, Joseph Hyman II, four carries, 28 yards. He also caught an 18-yard touchdown pass from Childs. For Colorado, Jaquale Smith, the leading rusher, three carries, 39 yards. Their leading receiver, DeAndre Moore, three catches, 34 yards. Their quarterback, Julian Lewis, 8 of 12, 80 yards, and an interception. It is 21-0 Northwestern at the half. And this has been the Northwestern Football Halftime Show presented by Coca-Cola. Ted, this is the most points the Wildcats have scored in the first half against a Power Conference team since they scored 21 against Illinois in Champaign on November 25th, 2023. Do you happen to remember the final score of that game?
8: No.
7: 45-43.
8: That's right.
7: So it might behoove the Wildcats to keep the Buffaloes off the scoreboard as they have done through the opening 30 minutes.
8: Well, there's a couple things that I've noticed the Buffaloes are having success with. One is their screen plays. They've really run a lot of screens. And, you know, they've run middle screens. They've run outside screens. And it's really the job of that defensive line to smell it, to see it right away, and get back and recover and be a part of the tackle field. So other than that, the problem with the Buffaloes, and I'm sure Gary Barnett just down the hall from us would say, boy, we look horrible. We're killing ourselves. We're turning the ball over, and we're senseless penalties. How about this personal foul down here in front of us that really – gave us a new, fresh set of downs right in front of us.
7: On that touchdown drive, the Wildcats, as we mentioned, converted that third and 16. Then they had another third and long, converted that with a pass to Drew Wagner that was upheld by video review. And, of course, also that unsportsmanlike conduct penalty. The word from the sideline, Mo Aradakai, and I guess maybe we could have surmised this, but he will not return out with a lower body injury. So we'll hope for good news on that during the week. But in the meantime, the Wildcats will kick off to begin the third quarter. Michael Kilbane, how's this for a return after missing a game? Six tackles,
8: yeah,
7: including a team high, four solos, and a tackle for loss and a forced fumble. So I'd say that he was ready to go tonight after missing the South Dakota State game. Noah Sir will kick off for the Wildcats with the Kalen Taylor back deep for Colorado. 21-0 as we begin the third quarter. Here's the boot by Surratt. He booms another one over the head of Taylor and will carry him on beyond the end zone. And Colorado will start from the 25-yard line.
8: And, Dave, I think the coaching staff defensively did a nice job with Kilbane. He's not in there on every play. You see him a part of a rotation depending on where they are or down in distance. And so, you know, he's not going to play a whole 70 snaps or 65 snaps. They're going to make sure that he follows their ordinance and gets proper numbers.
7: Jaquale Smith starts the second half in the backfield. Yeah, the quarterback, Julian Lewis, for Colorado. And in first down, they'll give it to Smith. And Smith breaks the tackle, 30, 35, 40. Being chased and run down at the 40-yard line of Northwestern. And it was Damon Walters able to run him down, but a big play of the first play of the third quarter. That'll ignite the Colorado Buffaloes. A big gainer for Jaquale Smith all the way down to the Northwestern 40-yard line, first and 10. And this time Lewis back to throw, has lots of time. Now Kilbane chasing, and he will throw it far side, and a leaping incomplete. I thought Oria Dye got up there and intercepted that ball. Might have been in and out of his arms. He had a pretty good read on that pass. It hung up there, but it was broken up incomplete. And I think Joseph Williams might have done more to knock the ball away from Adai than Adai did to deny Williams the ball. Second down and 10 at the 40-yard line of the Wildcats. And looking for running room is Smith. And he's shoved back by Robert Fitzgerald. After he picks up 4 yards, it'll be third down and 6 at the 36-yard line of the Wildcats.
8: Yeah, again, I saw some missed tackles on that 35-yard run. DBs come up. You've got to make sure that you come under control and make a tackle. You hit the ball carrier, but you miss the tackle.
7: Third down, Colorado. 6 yards to go at the NU 36. Lewis will swing it out, and then slipping and falling at the 40. Cats might have gotten a little help there as Jaquale Smith lost his footing. Perhaps a little bit of that rain earlier dampened the field. Colby McKenzie was there defensively. It's fourth down, Colorado. Fourth and 11 at the 41 of the Wildcats. So a loss on the play. And they're going to keep the offense on the field here and go for it on fourth down. Taylor, the running back. Lewis, the quarterback. Lewis to throw it. Lewis now under pressure. Hit and sacked by McKenzie. Colby McKenzie with a Wildcat sack. On fourth down, the Cats take over on downs. They turn Colorado away on fourth down for the second time in this game.
8: Colby McKenzie came on a late blitz. All he does is hesitate just like a second or two. Quarterback and the offensive line take their eyeballs off him. He then comes late and makes a really, really big sack. Puts the Cats right at midfield.
7: At the Colorado 49-yard line, first and 10. As Childs hands it off. Kamalafe running right and cut down, tripped up from behind.
0: Caleb Kamalafe, the ball carrier.
7: Brought down by Fontenette after Boo Carter, I think, got a hand on him. A gain of only a yard. Second down and 9. The Wildcat running game has not been explosive here, except for Hyman's run that was nullified by a penalty. Second down and 9 here at the 48 of Colorado. 21-0 Northwestern. Is Childs faked the handoff, took it off the left side, and run down at the 45-yard line by Mitchell, and it brings up a third down and 6.
8: Defense continues to show up, Dave. That's the second time on downs where they came and stuffed it with 7:54 to go. In the second quarter, they did it, and they just did it here to get the ball back to their offense.
7: Cats are 3 of 6 on third down, Third down here, 6 yards to go at the Colorado 45-yard line. Two receivers right and one to the left. Dump it off to Komolafe, left side, to the 40. He fumbles the football, and it's recovered by Colorado at the 34-yard line of the Buffaloes. Komolafe had picked up the first, but lost the handle.

0: And Mitchell pounced on it. First turnover of the season for the Wildcats gives Colorado the ball on their own 34.
1: We give it, we take it away.
0: Well, could be that kind of a night where, you know, we mentioned it earlier, and I know it's not raining. Colorado first down on their own 34-yard line.

0: to the 46-yard line of the Buffaloes. It's been a game of swings, hasn't it?
1: Sure.
0: Emotions. Wildcats with a 21-0 lead. Bunch formation right here for Colorado. And on a quick hitter, they'll give to Smith, and Smith burrows close to the midfield marker. They looked like they had him stopped, but he managed to pick up yardage about four. Runs into Braden Bruss. Second and six at midfield here for the Buffaloes.
1: I couldn't imagine playing in this offense. I mean, it's got to be so exhausting for those big bodies up front, those five offensive linemen. No longer the guy get tackled, and they got their hand on the ground. They're ready to go again.
0: Damian Henderson checks it at running back. Lewis will swing it out. It's caught by Joseph Williams. Ducks outside 40, 35, 30. Fitzgerald chasing. He's not going to get him. And Williams is into the end zone for a Colorado touchdown. The Buffaloes are on the board with 10:24 to go in the third quarter. 50 yards on the touchdown pass from Lewis to Williams, and it's 21-6.
1: That was a one fine, wonderful catch by Williams. That thing was out in front of him. He caught it literally with his fingertips. He had to reach out. He was almost over his shoelaces to catch that ball, and then with his speed, his class speed, outran everybody.
0: Elliot Arnold will attempt the point after out of the hold of Damon Greaves. And the snap from Trey Young to try to get Colorado within 14. The shutout is gone. Arnold, 7 for 7 on PATs so far. Here's the snap, placement kick on the way, and the kick is good. And the score now, Northwestern 21, Colorado 7, 10:24 to go, third quarter. This is Northwestern football.
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0: We played 4 minutes and 36 seconds of the third quarter, and there have been some big plays so far. A 35-yard run by Jaquale Smith on the first play of the quarter to set Colorado up before the Wildcats came up with a sack from Kobe McKenzie on fourth down to get the ball back. Caleb Komalafe then fumbled. It was recovered by Colorado. And Lewis hit Joseph Williams 50 yards for the touchdown. The score now is 21-7, and the Buffaloes have new life, Ted.
1: Dave, if you are a Colorado fan, this is exactly what the doctor ordered. You talk about a momentum change. You just saw it right there. We give up a fumble after getting a first down and now heading towards the red zone. They turn around and they put it into a 50-yard touchdown reception. And now all of a sudden they have life on the other side of the field. It's not 21-7. That's nothing in college football.

0: Arnold will kick off for Colorado with Hyman deep, and Hyman will come out and field it at the 2 and returns to the 20, outside 25, 30, along the sideline and pushed out. But the Cats will have good field position. Wow. Nice return by Joe Hyman to the 40-yard line, where the kicker, Arnold, was able to push him out.
1: Joe Hyman is a one-person highlight show. He continues to shine. Started last year, picked it up right where he left off. He is an exciting ball player in the return game and in the offensive game huddle.
0: See if the Cats can cash in. They'll start here from the 40. With their lead cut to 14 points, 21-7. And Childs on first down gives it off to Sawchuk, and he's drilled in the backfield. He'll lose yardage, and that was Santana Hopper. Mentioned him earlier, to transfer from Tulane. He played against the Cats down in New Orleans in the opener a year ago.
1: I remember him.
0: And I do, too, and a loss on the play. 3 yards, it'll be second and 13, back to the 37.
1: Dave, that's not even fair. I mean, at least someone put a helmet on that guy. I mean, he was unblocked, untouched. He was in the backfield when he got the handoff.
0: Second down, 13 for the Wildcats. Childs with Sawchuk behind him. He'll give it to Gavin again, and this time not much. Tough sledding, fights back to the original line of scrimmage, the 40-yard line, and it brings up third down and 10. Then he stopped made by Emil Tlaib. So it's third down for the Wildcats. 10 yards to go. 3 of 7 on third down on the night. To the left, Amarazzi and Wagner. To the right is Wilde. Now he'll motion to the left side. On third down for the Wildcats. And the gun is Childs, who drops to throw. Childs looking. Now he'll throw to Amarazzi. He's got him for a first down, and he moves it up the field to the 36-yard line of Colorado. Ricky Amarazzi with his first catch, and it sets the Cats up as they convert on third and long. Cree Thomas on the stop down to the 36-yard line of the Buffaloes.
1: Amarazzi did a good job in that zone defense to keep himself alive. Worked with the quarterback in that scramble drill. Both were working towards the Cats sideline. Found him. Got up in the pocket. Found him alive.
0: 24 yards. First down for the Cats at the 36. Into Colorado territory. Pump fake by Childs. Now he's going to heave it deep downfield. Hyman's open. He just couldn't catch up to it. Hyman had beaten everybody. He was running free. Inside the 5 to the end zone, and Childs just overthrew him a little bit, and it will be second down and 10.
1: Well, the reason he did, he was moving towards the line of scrimmage, got out of the pocket, swung out to the left. Childs moving up to the line of scrimmage. He had a chance to run or throw, saw Hyman down the field. Again, if you're moving forward, you've got to make sure that you're precise with that throw. Overthrown.
0: Second down and 10 at the 36 of Colorado. Cats lead 21-7, third quarter. And
1: good
0: here's
1: run.
0: The handoff. And a good run by Gavin Sawchuk, plowing down inside the 30 to the 28, where he's run down by Lampron.
1: That's the Sawchuk that we saw last game against South Dakota State.
0: Sets up third and 2 at 8-yard pickup. Third down and 2 yards to go here at the 28-yard line of Colorado. It'll be Sawchuk again, and Sawchuk
1: second
0: pushing
1: effort.
0: Close, but he's going to be short. It's going to be fourth down. And the Cats are going to send on a couple more big bodies. Robbie Preckel, Blake Van Buren. Bring out Wilde and Wagner as they will go for it on fourth down. Tyler Martinez, the stop on the previous plays. The Cats going for it here on fourth down. Their first fourth down conversion attempt of the season. Childs under center. Childs, one off the right side. He slipped a tackle and gets drilled as he reached the 25-yard line, but he got enough for the first down. Took a shot at the end of the play. Nateen Mitchell able to take him down, but a first down for the Cats as they convert on fourth down.
1: Dave, he took a really nice gamble there. He just took that extra step wide, and that gave the offensive line a chance to bottle up that defensive front seven.

0: and he bounced out then all the way outside the tight end. Nice run there for the fourth down conversion.
1: All right, 6:40 to go, third quarter. Cats up 21-7. First down to the Colorado 25. It goes Denneke in motion to the left. Play fake Childs. Childs looking down the seam. There's Hyman open. Touchdown! Penalty marker down. But Joe Hyman is in the end zone. There's a flag on the play. The officials are conferring. And here is the guy. It's a touchdown. Personal foul against Colorado. Touchdown Northwestern.
2: Personal foul. Roughing the passer. Number 56 in the defense. Foul being forced on the kickoff. Result of the play was a touchdown.
1: How open was Joe Hyman again? And the Wildcats back up by three scores.
0: Well, a little play fake there. Joe Hyman went into the left flat, and then he went vertical right from there, got the protection that he needed, stepped up into the pocket, and threw a strike. That time he didn't overthrow him. He threw it on the mark.
1: Wouldn't have been fair to have Joe have two touchdowns nullified by penalties in the game, right? First thought when you saw the flag, the extra point good by Cleather. Timeout, 6:27 to go, third quarter. The Wildcats go 60 yards in eight plays. And they lead it 28-7 over the Buffaloes. 6:27 to go, third quarter. This is Northwestern football.
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8: The fight for the future of an arts and entertainment icon. I'm Mike Vaccaro, News Nation Washington Bureau Chief. A federal judge has issued a deadline of next Wednesday for Kennedy Center officials to explain why the famed venue is now closed. It comes as the existence of the building itself is now in question after a photo taken aboard Air Force One appears to show President Trump eyeing a poster that references the center being demolished. The fight comes amid an ongoing battle to add the president's name to the building after a federal court blocked the renaming backed by the president himself.
9: I think that the Trump administration should certainly have recognition because, frankly, if we don't do that, it's going to close. It'll end up being ripped down.
8: The venue is now temporarily closed as officials cite an urgent need for structural repairs. This after cameras recently caught a portion of the ceiling falling to the floor. The Trump administration backed over $250 million for repairs, a bill that was approved by Congress in July 2025. That project is now on hold as the fight over the name intensifies. I'm Mike Vaccaro, and this is the News Nation Political Minute.
10: You're tuned in to Northwestern Wildcats football. Let's get you back out to the game. Here's the voice of the Cats, Dave Ennett.
1: It started with a school, but somewhere along the way, Northwestern football became a tradition. When it's time to get back to where you belong, you'll find tickets you can rely on at Ticketmaster, the most trusted ticket marketplace for fans. Northwestern football, it's where you belong. Well, the Wildcats have a 28-7 lead over Colorado now. Remember on Sunday when Caleb Williams ran for two touchdowns and passed for two touchdowns? And here tonight, Aiden Childs doing his best Caleb Williams impression, right? Two touchdowns rushing, two touchdown passes.
0: That's only the beginning. How about the key play on that drive, I think, was Amirazi's 25-yard reception down right in front of us inside, like, I think it was around the 30-yard line. It was a great job by the quarterback, Childs, of working up in the pocket and climbing the pocket, finding him wide open for a first down.
1: And how about a big fourth down conversion along the way, too, by Childs?
0: Yes. A lot going on that drive.
1: Yeah.
0: And it was just less than 4 minutes.

0: But what an answer, too, Dave. That's the important thing, to come back after giving up a pretty quick touchdown to the Buffaloes. They come right back in less than 4 minutes and put together, after stopping them on downs, putting together another touchdown drive.
1: Let's see if Noah Sir can boom another kickoff here. This first year is doing a great job. Here's the approach, kicking from midfield, too, after the penalty, and he's going to squib it. It's bobbled and then picked up by Colorado, but they're not going to get back to the 20-yard line. There's a scrum, and finally the whistle blows as the Cats were trying to rip the ball away, and the two sides are separated quickly, and Colorado down by three scores again. We'll start from the 20-yard line. How much do you think this offensive staff likes what they're seeing from Joe Hyman?
0: Yeah. How often, how many times can we get him the ball? That's what they're saying and thinking.
1: Colorado from their own 20 to begin this drive, down 28-7. Running back will be Jaquale Smith, had a big run to start the third quarter. Now, under pressure, Lewis dumps it to Smith, who's drilled right away. Braden Turner would have gotten him if Kobe McKenzie hadn't, and McKenzie did.
0: Flag in the backfield.
1: Backfield, and that will be personal foul.
2: Legal hands in the face. Defense, number 91. 15-yard penalty on the end of the play.
1: Wow.
2: First down.
1: That's Caden O'Rourke, second-year man from Lincoln Way East. And that is the first penalty of the third quarter on the Wildcats, and it will give Colorado a fresh set of downs here and better field position out to the 40. Not the way to get things going. Here's Lewis, quick throw to the near side. Farrakhan the stop, and Josh Fussell, the catch rather, and Fussell the stop after a gain of just a couple. Well, Farrakhan, that's his first catch of the year. He had one last year.
0: Yeah, Fussell with five tackles, four solos last game against the Jackrabbits, playing really, really good out there at that corner spot.
1: Two receivers right with Moore in a slot. They hand it off. The running back motoring to the 45 is Jaquale Smith, where he's wrestled to the turf by Dominic Kirks, the Ohio State transfer. Third down, Colorado. 4 yards to go. They'll mark it at the 46-yard line. Colorado on third down tonight, 2 of 7. 5:18 to go, third quarter. Northwestern by 21. Two receivers out to the right. The tight end Clements motions right. Snap to Lewis, rushes on, dumps it complete on a crossing route to DeAndre Moore. It is going to be escorted out of bounds, shy of the first down marker. At midfield by Josh Fussell. It's going to be about a yard short based on what we saw.
0: Yeah, and what a mistake by the offensive player. Just run to the sticks. You had the momentum. You tried to take a back step and fool him. No, you're short.
1: Fourth and one. Colorado 0-for-2 on fourth down. Lewis will hand it off, and they're going to be 0-for-3. They're stopped again. On fourth down, Jaquale Smith stopped in his tracks by Dominic Kirks. The third turnover on downs by the Buffaloes and turned in by the Northwestern defense.
0: Well, the defense is picking up where they left off from their last game, where they were just relentless in the red zone. This time, as you mentioned, the third time they've held them on downs. What a display defensively.
1: Timeout, 4:31 to go, third quarter. Cats take over, leading 28-7 over Colorado. This is Northwestern football.
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2: For the Wildcats, take over at the 47-yard line of Colorado here, leading 28-7 with 4:31 to go in the third quarter.
3: Dave, two out of the last three times they've started in Colorado territory, two series ago in the 49, now in the 47, and then when they held on downs, when they got the kickoff run back out to the 40, they scored on it. So great field position for the Cats in their last three drives, and boy, have they really dominated when they had the field position.
2: First and 10 Northwestern. Aiden Childs on the night, 11 of 14, 165, two touchdowns passing, two rushing. And on first down, he's going to fake the handoff, rolls to the right. He's got Wilde under the coverage. He turns it up, gets inside the 40, short of the first, but only by about a yard, brought down by Boo Carter. Second catch of the night for Griffin Wilde, who began the night with 164 catches in his career. On second down, Child's going to throw again. Pops it on across the ground. Got Wilde. 35-30, 25-20. Wilde on his way to the 10 and brought down around the 5-yard line. Griffin Wilde, back-to-back receptions, almost scored on that one. Fontenot saved a touchdown. It's going to be first and goal to go for the Wildcats.
3: Yeah, that was an underneath route, a little rub pattern there. It was wide open, almost made it all the way.
2: At the 6, Child's to throw. Rolling right, throwing, fingertip grab by Wilde down to the 3-yard line. He was falling down as he caught it. It'll be second down and goal to go at the 3. So he's caught three straight passes from Childs.
3: Yeah, if he had led him a little bit, that would have been an easy score.
2: Hyman in the backfield, snap to Childs. He'll throw to Joe, wide open, touchdown! Joseph Hyman, touchdown Northwestern. Aiden Childs with his third touchdown pass of the night. And the Wildcats starting to break it open here with 3:15 to go in the third quarter.
3: David Horrible defense there by the Buffaloes. He just swung out of the backfield and marched over into the end zone. It was an easy pitch and catch. No one had cover him. He had two defenders in the middle of the field, no one was on the outside.
2: Three touchdowns for Joseph Hyman. And Cleather for the PAT to put the Wildcats up 35-7 with 3:15 to go in the third quarter. The Wildcats with two big touchdowns here after Colorado had cut it to 14 points. Aiden Childs to Joseph Hyman twice here. This one good for 3 yards to cap a 47-yard four-play drive that took just a minute 16, and it is 35-7 Northwestern.
3: Well, you couldn't ask for a bigger asset than Joe Hyman. He has just been spectacular this season. He continues to not only be a great running back out of the backfield, but also he can come out and catch the ball for you too. Last week in their opener, he did a great job, Joe, with one reception for 15 yards on just like a little knockdown route. And he picked up the first down, kept the drive alive, so continuing to be a big part of the passing game.
4: Yesterday was a milestone day as our university community gathered to dedicate Kirk.
2: He is the first Wildcat receiver with three touchdown catches in a game. I mean, he's a running back, but in this case, a receiver since RCB. Watch Shaquille Bowman against Purdue in 2020. And the Wildcats in command here, 35-7, with 3:15 to go in the third quarter. Aiden Childs has had himself a marvelous game. 15 of 18, 212 yards, three touchdown passes, two touchdowns rushing. And
3: fairly good night, if you ask me.
2: You know, I think that's a good way to put it. I think there were a lot of people who thought this was going to go right down to the wire, and it still might, but I think the Wildcats, up by four touchdowns, have to be feeling pretty good.
3: Well, Dave, we talked about the momentum change when they came down and made it 21-7, and obviously the opposing sideline, they had all the juice. They had all the excitement, and then, boy, did it turn quickly back to the other side.
2: Let's get a quick check to scores from Mark.
5: All right, end of three, Dave. Notre Dame 20, Michigan State 10. Spartans do have the football. Start the fourth quarter in Irish territory. Virginia Tech beating Maryland 35-14. Elsewhere, Nebraska 31, North Dakota 7. 4:02 left in the fourth quarter of that one.
2: Let's take 10 seconds for station identification. This is Northwestern Wildcat football.
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2: How about Michigan State hanging in there at Notre Dame? Notre Dame was a heavy favorite in that game. All right, Noah Serta kick off yet again. Here is the run-up, booting from the 35 this time, as per usual. And Taylor will run up and field it at the 6, back to the 10, 15, and cut down right at the 20-yard line. Good coverage by the Cats. Mari Jordan, first year out of Cedar Park, Texas.
4: Northwestern scoring drive previously, 4 plays, 47 yards.
2: So Colorado down 35-7 with 3:10 to go in the third, starting at their own 21.
4: It is first and 10, Colorado on their own 21-yard line.
2: Julian Lewis sends Moore in motion left to right. Fakes the handoff. Backpedaling, throwing right sideline. Complete on the outcut. Moore pushed out at the 25. By Josh Fussell, there's a penalty marker down in the backfield.
6: There is no foul for an offensive holding. Second down.
2: So gain on the play of just about 4 yards. It'll be second down and six.
4: On the 25.
2: Colorado sends three receivers out to the left. Pistol formation here. Lewis handing it off. This time, there's a penalty marker down on the far side of the running back stacked up as it crosses the 25-yard line. Braden Bruss there to make the stop. That, and the running back, I believe that's Smith, and he's a little slow getting up.
6: Five-man in the backfield. It's a 5-yard penalty. Second down.
2: He limps off. Quayle Smith has had a fine game for Colorado. 8 catches, 91 yards.
6: Third down.
4: It is third down.
2: So third down and six. Colorado on third down tonight, just 2 of 8. I'm not a math whiz, but I think that's 25%. Two receivers out to the left, one to the right. They'll empty the backfield, back to throw. Lewis pops it over the middle. Complete. Moore driven back, but he had enough for the first down to the 33-yard line where Damon Walters wrapped him up. First down, Colorado.
3: And, Dave, that's what I call an aggressive tackle right there. He was all over. Caught the ball. Boom. He was hit. And then drove him right back using his momentum.
2: Out to the left, Joseph Williams. DeAndre Moore to the right. First down at the 33-yard line. And Lewis back to throw it here on first down. Winds up. Going deep down the far side. Jump ball. Broken up. Josh Fussell going for the pick, perhaps. He had a better chance to catch it than DeAndre Moore did around the 30-yard line of the Wildcats. It'll be second down and 10.
3: Well, 3 pass broken ups last game, and add to that, he's just a pass breakup machine. He's a great cover guy. He was one-on-one coverage down there all by himself. He had a little bit of height deficiency, but he jumps out of the booth, man. Nice job.
2: Second down and 10. Hand off. We'll go to the running back, Taylor. Taylor is met by Rob Fitzgerald and driven out.
3: Hello.
2: On the far side. Fitzgerald, like a bullet, just came up. And
3: gosh.
2: So it's going to be third down and 4, just shy.

0: The 40-yard line, the 39, a minute 46 to go in the third, 35-7 Northwestern.
1: Yeah, they lost the yardage on there again. Roberts is coming up and just low to high tackle, just running him out of bounds.
0: Yeah, they mark it at the 38-yard line in Colorado territory, third down and five. They empty the backfield, quick throw near side through the arms of Joseph Williams, the pass thrown behind him.
1: Please don't go for it. Please.
0: Coverage to Monte Pate. They won't. They're going to punt. I think they might three times getting stopped on fourth down will play with your psyche a little bit, I would think.
1: This punter is probably going, when am I going to be out there to get a chance to play?
0: Damon Greaves, rather, out of Busselton, Australia. Gets the kick away just barely, and he angles it towards the near side. It's going to take a hop out of bounds around the 20-yard line. That's where the Cats take over with a minute 16 to go in the third quarter, leading 35-7.
1: How about that? That was an Australian-style kick moving to his right. So he catches it, takes a couple steps to the right. So it looks like he's going to kick it down the right numbers, and then he kicks it all the way over outside the left numbers. I mean, talk about a strength and accuracy. What a nice job.
0: Transfer from Kansas, where he punted for a couple of years.
1: 75 punters in NCAA college football from Australia.
0: Is that all? First down for the 21 for the Wildcats. And here's Childs, swings it out, got Komolafe, 20-25, keeps his feet moving, tight ropes the sideline, and gets close to the 30-yard line. Where are they going to mark the ball?
2: Offside. Defense, number 90. Penalty is declined. Second down.
0: Lampron made the stop there. Gideon ESPN or Espen Lampron. I think my son Steve said he would name his next born. Give them the middle name, ESPN.
1: Yeah, or how about CBS?
0: Or how about WGN? Hand off. Komolafe bursting through. He's got a first down out near the 40-yard line. Caleb Komolafe looking a lot like the runner we saw much of last year. Nateen Mitchell takes him down to the secondary. First down for the Wildcats out to the 39-yard line.
1: Komolafe with 10 rushes last week with only 46 yards. But, boy, he looks like he's ready to go here in the fourth quarter.
0: Here's Komolafe again. Takes it wide left, looking for a block from Wilde. And then he's upended just shy of the 45-yard line by Mitchell again. As we have the third quarter winding down here, I think the Wildcats are going to let the quarter run out and head to the fourth with a commanding lead on the Colorado Buffaloes. End of three. One more quarter to play here at Northwestern Madison Field and Martin Stadium. At the end of three, Northwestern 35, Colorado 7. This is Northwestern football.
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2: We begin the fourth quarter here at Northwestern Medicine Field at Martin Stadium. Dave Ennett with Ted Albrecht. The Northwestern Wildcats leading the Colorado Buffaloes 35-7 through three quarters. Cats have outgained Colorado. Total offense 335-318 through the air, 220-147 on the ground. The edge to the Buffaloes, 171-115. But numbers that kind of loom large in this game. Cats have converted their only fourth down conversion attempt. And Colorado, the Buffaloes are 0-3. So it's been a big factor in this game. Aiden Childs has thrown three touchdown passes to Joseph Hyman. And that is his fourth game with at least three. He threw four touchdown passes last year against Boston College and three against USC. And he threw three against Maryland in 2024. But he's had himself a terrific night, accounting for five touchdowns, three passing, two rushing. And the Wildcats with a 35-7 lead with the ball to begin the fourth quarter. Started from their own 21. They have the ball at the 45, where it is second down. And they have just about 4 yards to go here. Cats have had to play most of this game without Mo Aradakai, who was injured, taken off in a cart, and out for the game. After missing the South Dakota State game,
3: starting the fourth quarter, we've got second and four Northwestern.
2: That left them with
3: on their own 45-yard line.
2: Dennis Rahoski taking over at left guard again. Here we go, first play of the fourth quarter. And the handoff, Kamalafe finds a hole across the 50, still on his feet, and just tripped up at the 44-yard line by LaFau. He was one step from breaking that all the way.
4: Well, you just mentioned Rahoski's name, Dave, and he's the guy that made that thing go at left guard. He got to the second level, got on, climbed on the linebacker, and boy, he was able to make a great block at left guard.
2: Wilde left, two receivers right, Wagner and Almarazzi. Sawchuk in and out, running back behind the quarterback, Childs. And Childs looking, throwing near side, got Wilde, 30, weaves his way inside the 25, down close to the 20-yard line. Got 19 yards, tripped up by Cree Thomas. First down for the Wildcats. Griffin Wilde has had a big second half, to say the least. First down, down to the 23-yard line of Colorado. Here comes, here's Childs through the arms of Ricky Almarazzi. Well, the pass from Childs down around the 20-yard line on the far side.
4: Yeah, he could have set his feet, really made a little bit more of a patient throw, threw it behind him. But how about Wilde? You know, Wilde catches that ball, and he looks like he's just floating in the air. He's just so patient after he gets the catch and picks up big yardage.
2: Second down and 10 for the Wildcats. Childs gives Sawchuk, angling off the left side, fighting inside the 20. Short of the first, got down to the 18-yard line where Lampron runs him down. It's going to be third down for the Wildcats.
4: Sawchuk ran for 8.5 yards on average per carry last game, and he's starting to warm up here in the fourth quarter.
2: He and Kamalafe both. Caleb just got a breather. Sawchuk's in there now, three receivers right. On third down for the Wildcats, as Childs looks it over again. Snap back to Aiden Childs. Looking now, pressure coming, he'll throw it towards the end zone. And overthrow Sawchuk at the left side, but he had to get rid of that ball.
4: Yeah.
2: Because he was under heavy pressure from,
3: brings up fourth and five,
2: I think from Carter,
3: on the Colorado 18-yard
2: and it's going to be fourth down.
4: He wished he had like a half a second more where he could have really planted his feet and throw a precise ball in there, but he had to throw it in a hurry, was off balance a little bit.
2: 36-yard field goal attempt for Jackson Cleather, who was 2-for-2 last game. Out of the hold of Henry Helms. We await the snap. Here it is. Placement kick by Cleather on the way. It's got the distance. It is good.
3: Jackson Cleather
2: remains perfect as a Wildcat. And with that good kick, the good hands at Allstate will contribute to the Willie's Athletic Scholarship Fund for student athletes across all sports. Thank you, Allstate. 13:09 to go, fourth quarter. Northwestern 38, Colorado 7. This is Northwestern football.
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2: The Wildcats went 61 yards in 9 plays using 3:07. Jackson Cleather, a 36-yard field goal. And it is 38-7 Northwestern. Cats here in the second half, after Komolafe fumbled on their first possession, they have scored on each of their last three. Two touchdowns, now a field goal. And if you go back to the first half, the Cats have scored on five of their last six possessions. Most of those have been touchdowns. Noah Sir will kick off. Taylor, I believe, the deep man. North end here at Northwestern Medicine Field. Here's the run-up. Here's the boot. Good strong kick once again by the freshman, Sir. And Colorado will take it at the 25-yard line. Let's see what Coach Deion Sanders elects to do, if he gives his redshirt freshman quarterback some more playing time here, or wants to give someone else a chance. We'll see. I think you want to get the first-year player, the reps, right?
4: Absolutely.
2: Normally.
4: Absolutely.
2: So that's what he'll do. Lewis remains in there at the 25-yard line, first and 10. And Lewis back to throw, firing left. Wide open is Moore for a moment, just past the first down marker and wrapped up by Aurea Dye on the far sideline at the 37-yard line, but got enough for a first down. Call it the 38. So again on the play of 13 yards.
3: Yard line.
2: Smith, the running back. He limped out of the game earlier. Here's Lewis throwing under the coverage. The receiver, that was Welch, wrapped up right away at the 40-yard line after a short gain by Braden Turner. That was Welch, not Smith. Not sure Smith has come back since he was shaken up. Second down, they'll give it to Welch again through the left side. And whoa, tried to stiff arm Damon Walters. Walters wasn't having it. And he's taken down short of the first. It's going to be third down, Colorado.
4: That's when a safety comes up to make a tackle, and the running back stiff arms you, and you knock it away and bring him down. That was a beautiful tackle by the safety.
2: Third down. Here's a pass complete, and the receiver, Joseph Williams, trying to elude defenders, finally covered up. Short of the first, it would appear. Let's see where they mark it. No, it is a first down. Got just enough for the first. And Kobe McKenzie able to take him down. There was a big hand that almost knocked that pass down.
4: And he avoided four tackles to get that first down. That was a very good pickup there by the wide receiver. Wide receiver screen. Another one.
2: Here's another, and this time Moore made the first man miss, and then Kirks is able to run him down along the sideline after a short gain into Wildcat territory to the 49. 11:07 to go in the game, 38-7 Northwestern.
4: They've tried about every screen possible to football minds. It's amazing how many screens they've thrown.
2: Back to throw it. Lewis pocket collapsing, being chased by Kirks. Now he'll throw down the right sideline, almost intercepted by Josh Fussell. And it was broken up by DeAndre Moore of Colorado, who shoved Fussell in the back to make sure he didn't come up with the pick.
4: Dave, I can't believe he threw that ball. That was right in front of us, right here on the 35-yard line. And he's running right towards the Northwestern bench. And I said, well, I hope he doesn't throw it, because it's going to be a horrible throw, and he threw it right into traffic.
2: Third and seven at the NU 49-yard line with 10:49 to go. Snap to Lewis, jogs left. Now he stops, pumps once, being chased. Now he'll throw incomplete, a penalty marker down in the secondary. He was being chased by Jamal Johnson. I think they're going to call Johnson.
11: Before the pass was thrown. Holding, defense, number 21. 10-yard penalty, automatic first down.
2: Damon Walters in the secondary. So that's going to give Colorado a fresh set of downs here with 10:41 to go. It's going to move the ball down to the 40-yard line of the Wildcats.
3: First and 10, Colorado on the Northwestern
2: 39. In command 38-7, but Colorado now in Wildcat territory. They mark it at the 39, just inside the 40. And Lewis to throw it again, sets up a screen. There's a flag down, whoa, and Taylor made the catch, making guys miss to the 25-20, and finally shoved out by Fitzgerald deep in Colorado territory. But there is a flag back upfield at the 42-yard line.
4: Boy, he did an amazing job, Dave, making five guys miss there. And
11: holding, offense, number 62. 10-yard penalty, still first down.
2: Seventh penalty against Colorado.
4: And Brandon Turner coming off the field.
2: Brandon Turner, yes.
4: Yeah, Brandon Turner.
2: He's walking under his own power with his hands on his hips. But
4: it's a lower body. For sure, you can see him holding his right leg there, limping a little bit.
2: Not a guy the Wildcats can afford to lose to injury, and hopefully this is nothing major. Colorado first and 20. Back at their own 49. Here is Lewis firing, and this one's intercepted. Intercepted, Orienti. In front of the intended receiver, Joseph Williams made a leaping interception and hit the turf at the 31-yard line. And that's where the Cats take over with their fourth takeaway of the game, their second interception. Ori Adai, his second career interception, and who could forget his first one in the end zone at Penn State last year. We have a timeout with 10:19 to go. Northwestern takes over, leading Colorado 38-7. This is Northwestern football.
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1: You're tuned in to Northwestern Wildcats football. Now back to the action. Here's the voice of the Cats, Dave Ennett.
2: Well, the Wildcats had 9 interceptions all of last season over a 13-game span. They've already got 3 in the first 2 games of this season. Quite frankly, Ted could have had a couple more here tonight.
4: Oh, yeah. They've been so aggressive on defense, really playing the ball well. You know, in talking with some of the coaches and the players, they said probably the back end is probably the most formative room in that on that defense. They've got a lot of depth there, a lot of depth.
2: The Wildcat offense gathered around quarterbacks coach Jerry Neuheisel down at the 28-yard line on the west sideline. They will have it at the 31. Robbie Preckle goes out there. Carson Grove will be a wide receiver. Also the freshman, Keaton Reinke, getting some playing time here.
15: First and 10, Northwestern on the run, 31-yard line.
2: First down for their own 31-yard line. It will be Gavin Sawchuk, who ran into one of his blockers that got driven back and spun around.
15: Gavin Sawchuk, the ball carrier.
4: Not a lot of space there.
2: No, I don't think so.
4: It's pretty tight accommodations.
15: Awesome, too. It's second and 12.
4: It's a good
2: Dubay and Gene, also another wide receiver, saw a little bit of time last year as a freshman. Quincy Wiggins makes the stop for Colorado. Loss of 2, second and 12. Cats from their own 29. Pistol formation. Give to Sawchuk. Left side, big hole, 35-40. He's to the 45. He's all the way out to midfield. Reinke threw a block for him that got him a few extra yards. And then Cree Thomas ran him down. Big run for Gavin Sawchuk, his longest as a Wildcat, out to midfield, and it's first and 10 Northwestern.
4: Dave, if you want to win Big Ten games and you want to have a winning schedule, you've got to be able to run the ball in the fourth quarter. Last week, with about 8 minutes left to go in the game, they ran it very successfully. That's the way you're going to win this game. With 9 minutes left to go, you don't want to be throwing the ball around when you're leading the game 38-7.
2: 21-yard run for Sawchuk, first and 10 for the Cats at midfield. And he'll get it again, and this time pushing the pile and getting some help from behind by Deuce McGuire. Gets it inside Colorado territory to the 49-yard line. Only got a yard on that one.
4: You know, Chip Kelly, he's been around for a long time, got an amazing amount of experience. And this ain't his first county fair. He knows how he's going to win the game. He's going to win the game running the football in the fourth quarter. And he's telling his guys right now, you better win up front because we're going to keep running it. So you better win up front. He's not going to throw the ball. He's going to run it.
2: Second down and 9 at the 49 of Colorado. And this time it'll be Daniel Anderson with a nice burst inside the 40 and pushing down inside the 35-yard line. Anderson, the sophomore.
4: A fresh body out there at running back.
2: Yeah, Randon Fontanet takes him down to the secondary. We saw Daniel a little bit last year as a freshman. He comes out, gets a nice hand as he gets to the sideline.
4: He's going, I got my one run in, Mom.
2: Arkell Anugwum, transfer from Alabama, playing that left guard spot now in this drive. And Marcus Romaine, converted quarterback, now in a running back behind Nico Markiel, the quarterback, handing it off, and down to the 30-yard line goes Romaine. So we're seeing a lot of rotations here. Toby and Nene haven't called his name a lot tonight, but he makes the stop as the rain begins to fall again. 7:15 to go in the game, 38-7 Northwestern. Nico Markiel making his first appearance as Wildcat out of a transfer from West Virginia. He's got Romaine behind him. Two receivers left, one to the right. On second down and six, it will be Romaine again pushing inside the 30 to the 29-yard line where Cats will have third and five. Fontanet again on the stop. We're down to 6:39 for the game.
15: Game of one, it's third and five Northwestern on Colorado, 29-yard
2: line. Cats on third down tonight, 4 of 10. Now it's really about keeping the clock moving.
4: Yes, sir.
2: Out of the pistol formation, Anderson back in and running back behind the quarterback, Markiel. Here's the snap. The give. No, it's Markiel himself taking it to the 25, 20, 15, 10.
15: That was Nico Markiel, the ball.
2: Nico Markiel pulled the ball back out from Anderson and sets up first and goal for the Wildcats. Creed Thomas runs down.
4: Dave, perfectly zone read there by Markiel. Nice job. He saw the crashing defensive right end come down. And when he came down, you called it beautifully, Dave. He just pulled it out, kept it himself, went around left end for a big pickup.
2: First and goal at the 10, 5:38 to go. Cats being deliberate here, taking their time. Reinke to the left, two receivers right. Markiel gets the snap, hands it to Anderson, who's drilled behind the line this time. He'll lose 3 yards.
15: Daniel Anderson, the ball carrier.
2: Taken down by Kylan Salter on that defensive line for Colorado. So Coach Prime now playing a lot of his backups. 5:09 to go.
15: Correction, second down, Colbert.
2: Colorado opens Big 12 play next week at Baylor a week from today. Back in is Romaine on second and goal at the 12. Some jumping on the line. And a penalty marker down. Offsides, Colorado. And the Buffaloes with penalty number
11: offside.
2: 8.
11: Defense number 95 in the neutral zone, causing the offense to react. 5-yard penalty, second down.
2: The Cats second and goal from the 7. 4:52 remaining. It's sent Carson Grove and Keaton Reinke out to the left side. Single receiver right, Enogene. Oh. And now some movement on the right side of the Northwestern offensive line. And for the first time tonight, Ted,
11: offside.
2: It's raining in
11: defense,
2: the booth.
11: Number 99 in the neutral zone, causing the offense to react. Half is the goal. Second down.
4: Again.
2: Okay, offsides Colorado again. So,
4: Dave, I think we have done a great job of dodging the rain today, tonight. It's been amazing.
2: Considering what the forecast was, I couldn't agree more. Second and goal at the 4 for the Wildcats. Romaine behind the quarterback, Markiel. And it will be Romaine stacked up around the 3-yard line. We tick towards the 4-minute mark. 38-7 Northwestern. Cats have third and goal at the 3.
15: Gain of 1 on the play. Third down. Goal to go Northwestern. on the Colorado 3-yard line.
2: So out of the huddle come the Cats. Same formation, except now Romaine to the left of Markiel. Gets the handoff.

0: and slips down. Might have lost half a yard on that one. It's going to be fourth down. And Jackson Cleather will come on and try to put up the Cats over the 40-point mark.
1: It's coming down pretty good right now.
0: Now it's starting to pour.
1: Well, let me look at my
0: 21-yard field goal attempt for Jackson Cleather, who connected from 36 earlier.

0: 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Well, that's exactly what we did. We got 7-minute drive out of that with 11 plays.
1: We'll take a break. 41-7, Cats lead it. 3:06 left. 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
1: Well, the Wildcats went 66 yards and 11 plays using 7 minutes and 13 seconds. Of course, big play, a 21-yard run by Gavin Sawchuk on that drive. And then we saw Nico Marchio with a big run to get the Cats into a goal-to-go situation. And they lead it 41-7. With 3:06 left.
12: Noah
1: Sir, been busy kicking off these first two games. Got to kick off again. Kalen Taylor standing at the goal line. So Colorado goes to Baylor. The Wildcats play Friday night at Indiana. First of back-to-back Friday night games for the Cats. Here's the run-up. This is Henry Helms kicking off. Henry Helms.
0: Oh, nice.
1: Rather than Sir, he booms it over the head of Taylor. Henry, the redshirt junior out of St. Ignatius. Holds on place kicks. Credit him with a touchback there. And so Colorado takes over on their own 25 with 3:06 remaining.
13: First and 10, Colorado on the run, 25-yard line.
1: The ink is starting to run on my head. trying to protect them. Lewis remains in there at quarterback. Looks like he's got Taylor, who will hand off to. And Cats have gotten much more stout against the run later in the game. They gave up some chunk plays early. Taylor cut down after a gain of about 2 yards by Dominic Kirks. Second down and 8 from the 27. We are inside of 3 minutes now. Colorado sends two receivers out to the right side. And they'll hand it off again. This time Welch, the running back, out to the 29-yard line. Not much there. Brought down by Mason Main on the defensive line for the Wildcats. Cats have changed up some personnel on defense here, as they did on offense. Elijah Jones in there in the secondary. Third down and 6 for the 29, and that gets us
14: timeout.
1: To the 2-minute timeout. 2 minutes to go. For the Wildcats leading Colorado 41-7. This is Northwestern football.

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4: 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Northwestern in command 41-7 over Colorado. Some people had tabbed the Gary Barnett Bowl. And you know, Gary now broadcasts for Colorado. We talked to him on the pregame show. But there's no doubt he carries a lot of affection for Northwestern. Big part of his career and his life here is Lewis back to throw it here, now scrambling, being flushed, throwing on the run, just heaves it out of bounds on the far side.
5: But well, Dave, it was really he and his staff that put Northwestern on the map, got him, you know, his famous quote, "I'm going to take the purple to Pasadena," and he delivered. And then, you know, it just continued from there. Randy Walker took over, then Coach Fitz, and now Coach Braun just got the new contract, 3-year extension through 31. So it's happened. We've won 6 bowl games in a row. It's all because of Gary Barnett.
4: Fourth down, Graves will punt for Colorado, end over end kick. And it's going to be fielded. Carson Grove had a reach for that ball as he tried to keep his balance along the near sideline around the 27-yard line. That's where the Cats take over. A minute 44 to go. Each team has 3 timeouts remaining, but at this point, and we have a Wildcat player shaken up. And that's at this stage of a game when the outcome is pretty well decided. Not that you ever want to see guys get hurt, but certainly at this point, hopefully it's nothing major.
5: Dave, I still think we can't say enough about the defense and where they, again, they put in a solid performance. Once again, they had three times they shut down the Buffaloes on fourth down. On the fourth down conversion, they said, no, not today, and they did it not once, but three times.
4: Tanner Jump, the injured player, defensive lineman for the Cats, but he is off the field now. And the Cats will have it first and 10 from their own 30. And Ryan Bowe in at quarterback.
5: Everybody's getting a shot.
4: Everyone gets a chance. He'll take a knee here. Colorado takes a knee. Don't think Coach Prime is going to use his timeouts. No, he's not. He just handed his headset to someone on the sideline. Down to 90 seconds to go. Colorado had high hopes after they were 9-4 2 years ago, slipped to 3-9 last year, and got off to a 2-0 start this year, but about to fall to 2-1 as Bo ducks down under center. And he will take a knee. We're down to a minute.
6: Bo takes a knee.
4: So the Cats will go to 2-0 and prepare for a trip to Bloomington, Indiana to take on the defending national champs next Friday night. 38 seconds to go. Bo will take a knee, and that will do it. A resounding victory tonight for the Northwestern Wildcats. David Braun at midfield. A handshake, quick hug with Deion Sanders. The two teams exchanging handshakes as well. Chip Kelly and Deion, an embrace down there. As the final seconds wind down here in Evanston, this ball game is over and the Wildcats are 2-0. 41-7, Northwestern defeats Colorado here tonight. And the Wildcats close out Northwestern Madison Field at Martin Stadium in fine fashion. The Cats 2-0 for the first time since 2020 with this victory here tonight. 41-7 the final. We'll come back and wrap it up in a moment. This is Northwestern football.
6: Katie Pavlich.
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10: The fight for the future of an arts and entertainment icon. I'm Mike Vaccaro, News Nation Washington Bureau Chief. A federal judge has issued a deadline of next Wednesday for Kennedy Center officials to explain why the famed venue is now closed. It comes as the existence of the building itself is now in question after a photo taken aboard Air Force One appears to show President Trump eyeing a poster that references the center being demolished. The fight comes amid an ongoing battle to add the president's name to the building after a federal court blocked the renaming backed by the president himself.
11: I think that the Trump administration should certainly have recognition because, frankly, if we don't do that, it's going to close. It'll end up being ripped down.
10: The venue is now temporarily closed as officials cite an urgent need for structural repairs. This after cameras recently caught a portion of the ceiling falling to the floor. The Trump administration backed over $250 million for repairs, a bill that was approved by Congress in July 2025. That project is now on hold as the fight over the name intensifies. I'm Mike Vaccaro, and this is the News Nation Political Minute.
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4: 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The rain falling here at Northwestern Medicine Field at Martin Stadium where the Wildcats defeat Colorado 41-7. With the victory, Northwestern is 2-0, both wins here at home. And the Wildcats 2-0 for the first time since 2020 when they won the Big Ten West and concluded the season with a victory over Auburn in their Outback Bowl game. They conclude play here at Northwestern Madison Field at Martin Stadium 8-4 in the parts of three seasons in which they have played games here. The Cats have now won 3 in a row dating back to their bowl game, 4 of their last 5, 8 of their last 12, 7 of their last 9 at home, 5 straight non-conference home games with 1 remaining this year, and 8 of their last 9. David Braun now 2 games over 500 in his coaching career. Colorado with the loss, falls to 2-1. 1-1 on the road. The Buffaloes have now lost 7 of their last 8 road games. And Deion Sanders loses his first matchup against the Northwestern Wildcats. Well, stay with us. Ted is in the Wildcat locker room. We'll talk to some of the players and Coach David Braun on our post-game show, which is coming ahead. We'll also recap the highlights of this one. Tonight's broadcast of Northwestern Football was brought to you by Northwestern Medicine. What makes us better makes you better. 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Allstate, you're in good hands. And Coca-Cola, fan work is thirsty work. Enjoy a Coca-Cola. Final score tonight, Northwestern 41, Colorado 7. Stay with us. 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
4: Time now for the Wildcat Game Day postgame show brought to you by Northwestern Medicine, the official health care partner of Northwestern Athletics. 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Dave Ennett back at rainy Northwestern Medicine Field at Martin Stadium, but doesn't seem to be dampening any spirits. The people in purple who are out on the field as the Wildcats win it handily 41-7. Northwestern had a 21-0 lead at halftime, and then scored the game's last 20 points after Colorado scored a third-quarter touchdown. Ted is in the Wildcat locker room. We'll hear from Coach David Braun and some of the players, and we'll recap the highlights of this one coming up. First, we'll take a quick break, and then we'll get you caught up on some other games as well. 41-7, the final. The Wildcats over Colorado. This is Northwestern Football.
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4: 41-7, the Wildcats win it over Colorado. Before we go to the locker room, let's get an update on some of the later scores from Mark Carman.
21: All right, Dave. Notre Dame did hold on in South Bend, 27-10 over Michigan State. So the Irish now 3-0.

0: Oh, Sparty falls to 2-1. Earlier today, Indiana romped Western Kentucky 38-0. Ohio State blowing out Kent State 59-3. Of course, the Buckeyes coming back after that disappointing loss to Texas, where they had a big lead in the fourth quarter, could not hold on. USC in a good battle with Rutgers, 42-35 the final, as the Trojans improved to 4-0. Rutgers 0-3. That was a one-touchdown game going into the fourth quarter. Penn State blew out Buffalo 55-13. Of course, Penn State will be at Northwestern a week from Friday to open up the new Ryan Field. Iowa had three rushers over 100 yards as they had an easy time with Northern Iowa, 55-0. Michigan rolled at home, 52-17. These Wolverines actually trailed early, but then got hot and pulled away. Minnesota, 41-7 winner over Akron. Wisconsin, 54. Eastern Michigan, 10. Illinois rolled in Champaign, 48-10 over Southern Illinois. Nebraska beat North Dakota, 34-7. And Washington over Eastern Washington, 48-16. In the top 25 right now, 24 apiece. Number 7, LSU. Number 8, Ole Miss. 6:38 to go in the fourth quarter there. Another fourth quarter score, West Virginia 2-0, leading number 25, Virginia 38-27. 21 seconds to go there, so West Virginia is going to knock off a ranked team tonight. Tennessee leads Kennesaw State 42-6 late in the fourth quarter there. Earlier today, Missouri went over Troy, 27-17. Number 24, Oklahoma beat New Mexico, 14-6. Number 7, Georgia over Arkansas, 45-17. Let's take a quick look at the baseball. White Sox did beat the Tigers today, 3-1, now 79-76. Still one game back of the Guardians. Cleveland doubling up Oakland, 12-6, so they maintain that one-game lead. White Sox still in the playoffs as a wild card team right now. Cubs beat the Reds 5-2. Came into the night tied with three teams as the wild card. It continues to go back and forth. Phillies lost to the Mets 10-3. That's good news for the Cubs. Padres are in action as well. 5-5, bottom six right now. And one more for you, Dave.
1: Yes.
0: Preseason hockey. Minnesota beat the Blackhawks 3-2 in overtime.
1: All right. Thank you, Mark, for that and the scores all evening here. Quick look at some of the numbers of this one while we're waiting for Ted with Coach Braun in the locker room. 423 yards of total offense for the Wildcats in this game. They held Colorado to 348. The Buffaloes did have 180 yards on the ground, but the Wildcats outgained them rushing 182 and through the air. The Northwestern big advantage, 241 to 168. Big night for Aiden Childs, the Wildcat quarterback, passing for 241 yards, three touchdowns, and he rushed for two touchdowns. And with that, it's time to hear from Coach David Braun. Our post-game coach's interview is powered by Verizon, the official wireless and 5G partner of Ryan Field and Northwestern Athletics. And with the coach, here's Ted.
2: Perfect timing, Coach. Very, very solid victory coming off the Jackrabbits from 2 weeks ago. You really come back and put a message on the board.
3: Yeah, really proud of our team from a standpoint of our ability to keep our foot on the gas and our ability to finish. And also, like I just visited with the team, there were a lot of moments tonight that felt sloppy. And, you know, those are things that we got to clean up. We got to continue to be objective. But there was no shortage of effort. There was no shortage of a desire to finish and play a full four quarters, and proud of that part for sure.
2: Well, let's start with your defense. They came up with two interceptions, two fumble recoveries, and then on fourth down, the Buffaloes went forward on three occasions, and we stuffed them each time.
3: It was huge. You know, we talk about turnovers on defense, obviously taking the ball away, but also fourth down stops. And for us, for that to show up today the way that it did, was huge. Huge momentum swings, and credit to our offense to being able to turn it into a lot of points.
2: Aiden Childs having another great game today, threw three touchdowns. By the way, all to the same guy. Think about that. A running back who just is playing so well. But that whole offense, they put up 34 a week ago, and they put up 41 today.
3: Yeah, I'll tell you what, you can start to sense just a continuity and, you know, utilizing the weapons that we have out there to see what's going on the backfield, to see Griffin Wilde and utilizing Drew Wagner.

0: And Ricky Amorazzi having a good night tonight. We're just getting started.
1: Well, that was the thing. There was a lot of people that were involved in the offense. Everybody had a chance to catch the ball. Look at Wilde. He didn't even have a catch in the first half. And you turn around, and all of a sudden, he's got four in a row. And, boy, after the catch, he's so slimy. He's so slick.
0: He is. He's just a competitor. You know, he doesn't believe anyone can cover him or anyone can tackle him. He's just confident ball player, and really need to see the balance that's showing up in our offense right now.
1: Well, you gave up. You put over 500 yards on the board the last game and almost 450 today. So again, both sides of the ball.
0: We got to continue to play, in all three phases. And again, like, really pleased with our guys' effort, and also an acknowledgement. We're not going to allow the scoreboard to mask the fact that there's still a lot to work on.
1: Okay, a little bit of a short week coming up too.
0: Yeah, I just told the guys, we usually will take in a win, and I want our guys to enjoy and honor the fact we won tonight, but it's a quick turnaround. We got to shift our focus to Indiana immediately.
1: Okay, Dave, congrats.
0: Thanks, Ted.
1: We'll take a pause from here, Dave.
2: All right, thank you, Ted. 41-7, the Wildcats win it. While we're waiting for Ted to grab a player, we'll take a quick... Okay, let's go to him right now. Ted?
1: Mr. Bruss? Your defense, unbelievable. Last week they got in the red zone six times and only gave up 18 points. And today was another stout performance by your defense. Three times they went for it on fourth down, and you said no way.
3: Yeah, I mean, it's just a credit to our guys and just everyone being on the same page, everyone doing their job, everyone trusting each other. Obviously it's really hard to get wins, in college football. And it's always good to get a win. I think there is a ton of stuff that we can improve, which is really exciting for us, because we know that, even when we're not playing at the highest level we can still have results like this.
1: Tell us a little bit about your fumble recovery there in front of the Buffalo's bench.
3: Yeah, I mean, it just kind of happened to, I don't know if it was in the exchange or what, but I just saw the guy bobble the ball and ended up on the ground. And, when the ball goes on the ground, we know that it's our ball. So, I just jumped on it, secured it, and got to celebrate with my teammates.
1: Well, that was only one of four turnovers. You have two interceptions, and then there was one other fumble recovery. So, again, takeaways are a big part of today's victory, just like it was 2 weeks ago.
3: Yeah, absolutely. I mean, takeaways, getting a lot of takeaways always correlates to success and wins. And so, we prioritize TNT, tackling and takeaways, every week in practice. We're harping on it, knocking guys back when we're tackling, and then when we get the opportunity, taking the ball away. And so, just a credit to our team and guys buying in every day and showing up on Saturday.
1: How about Joe Hyman? He's a running back, comes up with three touchdowns. A couple of them, he was wide open.
3: Yeah, I mean, it's easy for me to look at it and not be surprised I go against Joe in practice every day, but, just huge credit to him. He the work he puts in, you see it just culminating, over these 5 years. I'm super happy for him. He works his butt off and is so deserving of all the success that he's having.
1: A lot of young guys on that offensive line. You lost three D tackles from graduation a year ago, but it seems like this defense in front of yours that's playing in front of you is getting a little tougher, a little better every single week.
3: Yeah, absolutely. And I mean, I think, the competition's only going to go up, but I think, it's really just on our guys to step up, which I think they've all done a really good job with. And, like you said, we did lose some guys last year, but I think guys have really taken it on themselves to really step into those roles and fill it and play at that high level that, we've had guys play at in the past.
1: Yeah. How about number 15 down the field making tackles in the secondary? He's a defensive lineman, man. Are you kidding me?
3: Yeah, I mean, it's great to see, Flakes, obviously just watching him over these last 5 years, coming in with him, he has just grown so much and the player that he is today, and seeing that effort is, it's encouraging, and holds, guys like me accountable and other guys on our defense. The D tackle shouldn't be beating you down the field. And so, it's great to see, and just a credit to him and his effort.
1: Yeah. Thanks, buddy.
3: Yeah, thank you so much.
1: Okay.
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1: In quite a day by your offense, let's start with the number of points you put on the board, 41 points. Today, 34 points 2 weeks ago. Tell us a little bit, why do you think you're scoring so many points?
5: The preparation. Our coach put us in positions to succeed and came out and we did what we were supposed to do, executed on all levels and came out and scored as much as we did. Honestly wish we would have scored more, but, you know, we came out, executed, and we're going to clean some things up and come back next week and do our best to do it again.
1: You were 17 of 22 for 241, but your three touchdown passes weren't to wide receivers. It was to your buddy Joe Hyman, the running back, coming out of the backfield.
5: Yeah, Joe's a baller. He's a guy. It's good. It's always good when you have other weapons other than receivers. But, you know, we have guys all over the field, and I'm just excited to continue growing with this team.
1: Tell us about that seam route that he ran going southbound into the south end zone.
5: We had practiced it all week. We knew we were going to get the look we wanted, and it popped, and it was wide open. He walked in the end zone. But, yeah, that's really all I can say about it.
1: Well, Aiden, it's very important in the fourth quarter in the Big Ten and any actually level of football that if you can run the football, you're going to win the game. And there was 10 minutes left to go on the clock, and you guys put together a 7.5-minute drive, 12 plays. That's the way you control the line of scrimmage. That's the way you close out games. Is that correct?
5: Yes, sir. Yes, sir. We take pride in what we do, and we take pride in executing, and we came out and we did what we were supposed to.
1: Yeah. Chip Kelly wasn't going to start throwing the ball around the fourth quarter, was he?
5: I don't know. That's whatever he got going on. I was going to do whatever he told me to do. So, yeah.
1: Yeah, and the defense came out with three big stops on fourth down. They thought they were going to, you know, extend their drives, and they shut him down.
5: Yeah, we wouldn't be here without the defense. Defense played amazing today. You know, I feel like we should have had their back a little bit more. We had some drives where we should have scored, and they got a turnover for us and we should have scored. But other than that, defense came out and they held up and they bowed up and they played great.
1: Yeah, four turnovers for them, four takeaways. That's huge. Two fumbles and two interceptions.
5: Yeah, big. I mean, I see them practice every day. I'm not really surprised by it. But, you know, at the end of the day, I want to keep seeing it. I want to, you know, make them right so they get an interception, they get a turnover, we come out and score, want to have their back just like they have ours.
1: Last question. Do you feel a little bit more calm and patient in the huddle after two ball games in 3 weeks?
5: Yeah, there's some times where I still get, you know, a little panicky. But other than that, like, I feel like I'm growing into the guy I want to be and the quarterback I want to be. And along with Chip Kelly and Coach Newhouse's help, it's just, you know, it's big. It's easy to learn and grow in their offense. So I'm excited.
1: Yeah, I see you on the side. I mean, it seems like you have a very good relationship with Jerry Neuhauser.
5: That's my dog. That's my guy, yeah. I love him to death, and I would die for him, for real.
1: Congratulations, 2-0.
5: Yes, sir. Appreciate it.
1: Okay, buddy. Thank you. Yes, sir. Thank you. Dave, that's it for now.
2: Okay,
1: buddy.
2: All right. Thanks, Ted. And we'll take a quick break. We'll come back and recap the highlights in a moment. 41-7, the Cats win. This is Northwestern football.
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2: All right, well, Joseph Hyman set a career high, 3 touchdown receptions, and he's standing by with Ted.
1: Hey, Joe Hyman, a career high for you, 3 touchdowns. And by the way, they weren't on the ground, they were in the air. How about that?
16: Man, it ain't nothing but God. I just got to give all the glory to my Lord and Savior Jesus Christ. And then just the coaches putting me in the position to see.

0: succeed. I mean, they know that I'm not just a threat running the ball. I can be a threat out, you know, catching the ball too. And the coaches just put me in the right positions, and my teammates just doing their job allows me to do my job.
1: Well, you guys put up almost 450 yards of offense. You had over 500 last week. So it seems like with another 41 points on the board, this offense is rolling.
0: Yeah, we got a lot of work to do. We had tons of penalties, self-inflicted wounds, man. I mean, we put up a good game, but there's a lot more work to do, and we can be really explosive if we just, you know, hone in on the details. So we just going to get back to work and keep going.
1: Aiden Childs seems like he's kind of settling in, getting some confidence, being a little bit more patient.
0: Yeah, just with the reps that, you know, all the reps that we get throughout the year in practice, you know, we get the hardest looks during the week in practice, so that allows us to, you know, come out here and allows Aiden to come out here on Saturdays and just put it all together.
1: Aiden, congratulations, 3 touchdowns and a win for the team.
0: Yes, sir, appreciate it. Go Cats.
1: Okay, you heard it, Dave. We're all done from here.
2: All right, thanks. And let's get to the highlights. And the very first highlight was one of those Aiden Childs touchdowns. Saw Chuck behind Childs, first down, a goal to go. Childs under center. Childs will take it himself off the left side, and he's in for the touchdown. Aiden Childs, touchdown Northwestern, and the Wildcats break on top in the final minute of the first quarter. It's 6-0. They would be on top for the entire night. Into the second quarter, the Wildcats came up with their second takeaway of the game, both fumble recoveries. It appeared that Joe Hyman would cash in thanks to a 79-yard touchdown run that was nullified, though, by a holding penalty. Later in the second quarter, however, Joe would get in the end zone for the first of his 3 receptions on passes from Aiden Childs. Pistol formation, second down and 10 for the Cats at the 18-yard line.
3: Here they come.
2: Here is Childs throwing wide open. Hyman makes the catch at the 10 and walks into the end zone for the touchdown. Aiden Childs to Joseph Hyman II, and the Wildcats extend the lead with 7:59 to go. And before the second quarter was over, the Cats would get in the end zone one more time, and once again, Childs would call his own number. Second down, goal to go. Childs turns, takes it himself left side, and he will walk into the end zone. His second touchdown tonight. And the Wildcats go up by 3 scores with 59 seconds to go till halftime. It's 20-0. 21-0 Northwestern at halftime. But the Buffaloes finally got on the board on their second possession of the third quarter. On their very first play after halftime, their running back Smith ran 35 yards to set them up in good field position with a chance to score. But they went for it on fourth down, and Kobe McKenzie of the Wildcats came up with a big sack to force the turnover on downs. But a fumble by Northwestern's Caleb Komolafe, the Wildcats' first turnover of the season, gave Colorado the ball back, and this time they would cash in. Damian Henderson checks in at running back. Lewis will swing it out. It's caught by Joseph Williams. Ducks outside 40, 35, 30. Fitzgerald chasing. He's not going to get him. And Williams is into the end zone for a Colorado touchdown. The Buffaloes are on the board with 10:24 to go in the third quarter. 50 yards on the touchdown pass from Lewis to Williams. And it's 21-6. 21-7 with the extra point. The ensuing kickoff, though, returned 37 yards by Joe Hyman to the 40-yard line on 3rd and 10. Childs would connect with Ricky Amorazzi for 24 yards down to the Colorado 36. Childs would gain 2 yards on a 4th and 1 to keep the drive going. And then from the 25-yard line, he would look for Joe Hyman yet again. First down to the Colorado 25. There goes Denneke in motion to the left. Play fake Childs. Childs looking down the seam. There's Hyman open. Touchdown! Penalty marker down. But Joe Hyman is in the end zone. The officials are conferring. Here is the guy. It's a touchdown. Personal foul against Colorado. Touchdown Northwestern.
4: Personal foul. Roughing the passer. Number 56 to the defense. Foul being forced on the kickoff. Result of the play was a touchdown.
2: How open was Joe Hyman again? And the Wildcats back up by 3.

0: Three scores, 28-7. The Wildcats defense would once again stop Colorado on fourth down. Dominic Kirks with the stop to force the turnover on downs. The Cats took over at the Colorado 47. They would cover that 47 yards in just four plays. It was Childs to Hyman again. Hyman in the backfield. Snap to Childs. He'll throw to Joe. Wide open. Touchdown. Joseph Hyman. Touchdown Northwestern. Aiden Childs with his third touchdown pass of the night. And the Wildcats starting to break it open here with 3:15 to go in the third quarter. 35-7 at the end of three. Early in the fourth quarter, Jackson Cleather would connect with a 36-yard field goal to make it 38-7. The Cats then came up with another takeaway by their defense. Oria Dye with an interception to set up another Cleather field goal, a 21-yarder to make the final score. Northwestern 41 and Colorado 7. 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We'll take a final timeout and then wrap it up from Northwestern Medicine Field after this. This is Northwestern Football.
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0: No matter the team, no matter the sport, everyone knows fan work is thirsty work. Enjoy the crisp, refreshing taste of a Coca-Cola. 41-7, the Cats win it here over Colorado, and now it's on to the Big Ten, and not just any Big Ten opponent, but the Wildcats will play their first road game of the season Friday night in Bloomington, Indiana, against the defending national champion Indiana Hoosiers, who are merely the number four team in the country at the moment. It's a 7 o'clock kickoff, Chicago time. We'll be on the air with our pregame on Friday night at 6:30, and we certainly hope that you will join us then. Many thanks to our producer-engineer, Adam Phillips, Brett Jackson, and Tony DeNardis back in our studios. Mark Carbon and Steve Edit here in the booth. Steve and Johnny, come your way next on WGN. Now for Ted Albrecht, this is Dave Edit. Thank you for joining us. Again, the final score tonight, the Northwestern Wildcats 41 and the Colorado Buffaloes 7. You've been listening to Northwestern Football.
9: 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We're done.
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0: We rarely do this, but we have to start the show by reporting a robbery. Someone stole Navy Pier. Oh, yes. Someone has stole
1: the Wrigley building.
2: It's gone. It's gone.
1: There's nothing out there now.
2: I thought we were going through a blackout or something. I was looking out the window, and it's like, it's just dark.
1: Okay. Well, you can kind of look down and see some headlights, thankfully.
2: Now, yeah. It's restoring, yeah. But it was scary.
0: Well, and we can't even see the building right next to us.
1: Until somebody
0: what the people are doing in the building right next to us.
1: Until they decide they want us to see what they're doing in the building right next to us.
2: And it's actually clearing up, but just about 5 minutes ago, you couldn't see across the street.
1: No.
2: It was nuts.
1: Can I just say that theme song is so appropriate coming out of a northwestern wind? I'm like, all right.
2: Yeah, I'll tell you.
1: We're all jamming in here.
2: Pumping it up, yeah.
1: And the Sox won, and the Cubs won, and I got good feelings about the Bears tomorrow in spite of the weather.
2: Mm-hmm.
1: Right?
2: Oh, yeah.
0: Yeah.
2: Good vibes.
1: What was the final for the Cubs today?
2: The Cubs 5-2.
1: Ooh, good.
2: So, looks nice, and they'll be playing the Reds again tomorrow, and they've got a really good pitcher, David Peterson, going for them, so.
1: And
0: but now, even though the Sox won, am I correct, they're still a half game out because didn't the Guardians win tonight?
2: Yeah. Oh, I didn't check that. You may be right on that. Yeah,
0: so I think technically they're a half game behind.
2: It's going to be down to the wire for the Sox.
1: Well, it makes it exciting.
2: It does. It's baseball. It's great. It's great baseball.
1: Let me just tell you, Friday night's game was horrible.
0: That was so bleeping frustrating.
1: Yeah. Oh, my gosh, leading 8-1 and then to lose the game.
2: It's a heartbreaker.
1: It was like in the seventh inning, they said, can we go home now? And we're like, no, we got two more innings. And meantime, Detroit decided they would play some baseball in the last two innings. Yikes. Yeah.
2: And, you know, when the Sox are in town, fans have got to get out there and support the team, especially this time of the year. Kevin McDonough from the sales staff said he was at the game the other night, and he said there was hardly anybody there.
1: Well, the middle of the week. But today, Saturday, there were 30,640 people there.
0: And that's even after a last-minute time change because of the nasty weather.
2: Right.
0: They said, we're going to do this at 1
1: instead of 6.
2: That's going to,
0: By the way, speaking of nasty weather, we have to get beep, beep, beep, beep. And now we go to Producer Central for this report on Riot Fest and Tom Skilling. What did you see, Jonathan?
3: Oh, we saw a bunch of stuff. Tom Skilling was amazing, and he was loved by the crowd. They went wild for him.
1: And
0: without Tom, there would have been no weather.
3: Oh, absolutely, That we would have been in the dark. We would not have known what's going on.
1: Did they announce him? Did he come out on stage? I mean,
3: Really? They announced him. They had he came to stage with quite some fanfare.
1: Wow.
3: Yeah, they had the signs up for him.
1: Really?
3: There were visual elements to it. It was great.
0: And they do a lot of reuniting people, so they were reuniting Tom with the weather. Was that the deal?
3: Exactly, with Chicago and the weather, and he looked like he was having a hoot. He was so happy to be there. That man is a legend.
1: And we know that he went just to meet Iggy Pop. That was his motivation, right?
3: Apparently. I would imagine he stayed for the show because we had great weather for Riot Fest yesterday.
1: Yeah, not too hot, no rain. Did they call it a little earlier, though?
2: Tonight they did.
1: Well,
2: they changed some times of performances and ended it a little early because of the forecast.
1: Oh, my gosh, Yeah, we were driving into work, and we had a window where there was no rain, and we got to Bot Diversity, and the skies opened up, and everybody forgot how to drive all of a sudden.
0: By the way, you have to go to our Facebook page and look at some of the film noir pictures that Johnny put up as we were driving in tonight.
1: It's hard to take pictures while the windshield wiper is going. I'm like, get it.
2: The Wrigley building just appeared.
1: Did it?
2: Yes, it did. Yes.
0: Okay.
2: So
0: the fog is clearing. Okay. Yeah, I can see the Wrigley building.
1: The Ferris wheel is still gone, though. Mm-hmm. Oh, by the way, we're rattling off the wins for Chicago, and a listener from 847 said the Illini won. So one more.
2: So there you go. What a day.
1: A very good Saturday in sports.
2: What a day.
0: And tomorrow, Bears game. Oh, and because Bears tomorrow, there will be Hamp and OB. And also on this here radio station, you will hear the Sox.
1: Mm-hmm.
2: That's right.
0: With the Lennon DJ.
1: It just tickles me when I hear them say, and we'll be on WGN tomorrow. I'm like, okay, good.
2: Yeah, come on back. Come on back.
1: That's
2: home.
1: Right.
2: Come on back.
1: Yes.
2: We'll take good care of you.
1: Oh, real quick. The last movie you saw, Ron?
2: The last movie I saw, Resident Evil.
1: Oh.
2: Oh, my gosh. Johnny, I don't know if this is your kind of movie. How do you feel about exploding heads?
1: No.
2: No? Well, it may not be your kind of movie. It's there's a virus that's infected a lot of people, and there's one guy who's trying to get the antidotes into the hospital, but he's got to fight off like zombie-like monster creatures, and it's that kind of all over the place. But if you do like exploding head movies, this is just for you. I enjoyed it. I mean, I typically don't go in for those types of movies, but this is so well done. It's Zach Kreger, the same guy that did Weapons. Did you see him in Weapons?
1: Yeah. In fact, we still have it on our machine at home.
2: Yeah, so he's he knows what he's doing. He did a really good job of it, and you just have to get used to that, and you know that it's coming. At some point, believe it or not, it actually gets funny. when these monsters are shot, because of the way they are and the way that it's set up, he's just really, really good at the tension and the release. And
1: was there a good crowd when you saw it?
2: Yeah, it was good. There's a built-in audience for Resident Evil because it's a video game.
1: Yeah,
2: and it's
1: been
2: a very popular video game for years. And there's actually been other movies too. So there was a lot of anticipation for this movie. So
1: yeah, if I'm going to see a movie like that, I want to see it with a crowd of people who are into it.
4: Oh, you have to.
1: That just makes it. Yeah. You realize this is just a movie. It's not happening outside your door.
2: You may want to see Practical Magic 2.
1: Yes.
2: No heads exploded during that. Not a single one.
1: Well.
0: But we're hearing mixed reviews about Practical Magic 2. One of the worst reviews was about Sandra Bullock, and basically that
1: her face doesn't move
0: because it's been zambonied.
2: She'd had a little work and a lot of very heavy dramatic eye makeup, but she's charming.
1: What's not to love about Sandra?
2: And that's what makes the movie. And Nicole Kidman are the stars, but also Diane Wiest and Stockard Channing in supporting roles. It's just, I was charmed by it, and that's not my type of movie either. So it got me, it got me under its spell. I thought it was really good.
1: Oh, that's what we'll say on the box. When you buy the DVD, Ron Brown says, it got me under a spell.
2: I want residuals.
1: How many brownie points?
2: I think I gave it 3.5.
1: Oh, nice.
2: So that's a good solid score.
1: Yeah.

0: Yeah. Well, you're going to have to put on your news cap. Okay. Coming up tonight, we just want to let everybody know that we've got some fun stuff coming up tonight. About 5 hours worth of show in 3.5 hours.
1: Steve Dawson is going to be in the house. And because Steve is here, we have our former producer, now our videographer, Julian, is in the house, and there will be some videos done that will appear on magically on our YouTube page and on our blog.
0: And tonight is car night, so Tom Appel will be joining us in the midnight hour to talk cars. But we're going to get you up to date on news right now and then come right back here on WGN.
2: Making the ride home much more entertaining. 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
3: It is 69 degrees with light rain and a lot of fog at 10:30. Good evening, I'm Ron Brown. 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The rain played havoc with the Riot Fest schedule, and more storms are on their way in. In sports, you just heard it right here. Northwestern football defeated the Colorado Buffaloes tonight at Martin Stadium in Evanston, 41-7. In baseball, the White Sox beat the Tigers 3-1. Miguel Vargas hit his 33rd home run. The Cubs over the Reds 5-2. Dansby Swanson, back from the injured reserve list, had a solo home run for the Cubs. WNBA action, the Sky lost to the Atlanta Dream in a lopsided game, 106-81. And right now, the Chicago Fire is trailing Nashville 3-0. WGN traffic, there is some problems out on the roads there. There's on the north side in Lakeview, there's an accident reported, Belmont and Broadway. On the Eisenhower, there's an exit ramp accident reported on the off-ramp at southbound of Manheim Road. And also on the Eisenhower in DuPage County, an overturned vehicle outbound lanes at Route 83. The second day of Riot Fest at Douglas Park ended earlier today because of the rain and the threat of even more rain. Headliners who were originally scheduled to take the stage between 8 and 9, including Tool and Nas, had their shows moved up to between 6 and 6:30. Morrissey, who was scheduled for 7 o'clock, took the stage at 5:10. Waves of showers and thunderstorms moved through Chicago throughout the day, bringing heavy rain at times. And Riot Fest officials say, cross your fingers, Sunday's schedule remains unchanged as of right now. The last days of summer are expected to be flooded with heavy rain all across much of the U.S. Flood threat is in effect throughout the weekend from the plains all the way to the East Coast. The heaviest rain this weekend expected from Minneapolis to Grand Rapids, Michigan, where millions of people are going to be subject to flash flooding and travel delays. President Trump cut his weekend trip to Camp David short a day early, returning to Washington, D.C. tonight. The president's return follows a new security alert issued by the State Department. The department advised Americans in the Middle East to exercise heightened vigilance and to also prepare for potential travel disruptions amid new attacks from the Iranian-backed Houthis on Saudi Arabia. Saudi Arabia says the Houthi rebel group attempted to attack its capital with a ballistic missile. The forecast from the WGN Chicago Weather Center tonight, scattered evening showers, then heavy rain developing overnight, a low of 65. Tomorrow, we can expect areas of heavy to moderate rain, but it'll be tapering off to scattered showers eventually. Bears kickoff temperature, 66 degrees. The high temperature for tomorrow is expected to be around 68. Right now, it is 68 degrees at O'Hare, 71 at Midway, and it is 68 degrees at Aurora. 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
2: The fight for the future of an arts and entertainment icon. I'm Mike Vaccaro, News Nation Washington Bureau Chief. A federal judge has issued a deadline of next Wednesday for Kennedy Center officials to explain why the famed venue is now closed. It comes as the existence of the building itself is now in question after a photo taken aboard Air Force One appears to show President Trump eyeing a poster that references the center being demolished. The fight comes amid an ongoing battle to add the president's name to the building after a federal court blocked the renaming backed by the president himself.
3: I think that the Trump administration should certainly have recognition because, frankly, if we don't do that, it's going to close. It'll end up being ripped down.
2: The venue is now temporarily closed as officials cite an urgent need for structural repairs. This after cameras recently caught a portion of the ceiling falling to the floor. The Trump administration backed over $250 million for repairs, a bill that was approved by Congress in July 2025. That project is now on hold as the fight over the name intensifies. I'm Mike Vaccaro, and this is the News Nation Political Minute. Sunday
4: morning. There are a couple of women who are pulling back the curtain on getting older, and they share it all, good and bad. We'll meet the midlifers, and we'll talk a little TV as well. It's Sunday morning, starting at 9 on WGN.

0: Chief King and Johnny Putman at WGN Radio. That was Tommy Emmanuel when he was in the studio with us. Was it last year?
1: It was 2 years ago, October. It was the night of my high school reunion.
0: Yes.
1: We left the reunion and hightailed it over here. He left the Park West and
0: spent
1: the evening with us.
0: You can see that. In fact, that particular video, I think at last count, has like 143,000 because it goes into the Beatles medley after that. And you can find that on the Steve and Johnny YouTube page. You can also find it on our blog. And why are we playing Tommy Emmanuel? Because this is so cool. They have just announced the North Shore Center for the Performing Arts in Skokie. Tommy Emmanuel will be performing there January 25th at 7:30.
1: I think that's a Monday night.
0: I think you're right.
1: Yeah. Maybe he'll come into town a couple days before, and we can woo him into the studio. Mm-hmm.
0: If you have never seen Tommy Emmanuel, if you know nothing about him, go see him. It will be one of the best nights of your life.
1: Absolutely.
0: Ever.
1: Yeah, yeah. The North Shore is a perfect place for him. Yeah. Acoustics are
0: wonderful.
1: Great.
0: Acoustics.
1: It's so comfortable. You've got free parking. It's pretty close to the expressway. So whichever direction you're coming from, it's easy to get there.
0: And it is, for those of you who don't know a whole lot about it, if you have any clue where the Old Orchard Shopping Center is, it is basically, if Old Orchard is on the northwest corner, the North Shore Center for the Performing Arts is on the southeast
1: corner. Yeah.

0: 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Look under events, look up Tommy Emmanuel, and you can see how to get tickets. And again,
1: and they went on sale yesterday.
0: So grab them, grab them, grab them.
1: It's going to sell out. I have no doubt about that. Yeah. We should go as a gang. Let's just all of us go on a Monday night.
0: Okay.
1: In fact, Ron in the newsroom.
2: Mm-hmm.
1: If we have a show outing on a Monday night, would you be free?
0: Would you like to join us?
2: Monday nights, I generally work until 8 o'clock.
1: Oh, too bad. We were going to take you to see Tommy Emmanuel.
2: Well, that would be nice.
1: Yeah.
2: I'll have to speak to Ryan. Ryan, if you're listening,
1: yes.
2: Our news director,
1: Boss
2: Ryan
1: Man,
2: Burroughs.
1: If you're listening.
2: If you're listening, I have a request.
0: Because, Ron, I'm not exaggerating. It will be one of the best nights of your life.
2: Yeah.
1: Seriously.
2: I've been very impressed.
0: And I mean, I've seen Elvis, I've seen Jerry Lee, mm-hmm. I've seen the Beatles, and I would absolutely put Tommy Emmanuel in the top three concerts I've mm-hmm. ever seen in my life.
1: Absolutely. How about the busiest man in engineering, Bob, from the South Side? You want to come to the North Side and hang with us?
3: Wow.
1: Yeah. Come on.
3: Yeah. Season should be pretty much over.
1: Yeah. Okay. I said he's the busiest guy because he's working tonight, and then you're leaving here, and you're going over to Soldier Field, right?
3: Yes.
1: And to get ready for the Bears game.
3: By 8.
0: And how many things do you have to wear? Explain to the kids what it is that you do. Without you, they wouldn't be able to talk to each other?
3: Well, they would. It just might be kind of crowded. It's basically anybody who uses any kind of wireless, whether it be headphones, the parabolic mics, the sideline reporters, the referee. Everybody has
1: the refs?
3: Oh, yeah. That's all part of it.
1: Wow.
3: Everybody has their own frequency, and it's my job to make sure that no one interferes with anyone else.
0: And how many different frequencies are you juggling?
3: Well, this one is not nearly as bad as Monday Night Football. Monday Night Football has already surpassed this, and I haven't even put in any of the local shooters. This is all, it's just the national guys I've laid in so far. And Monday Night Football, I'm up to 283 frequencies.
1: What? So tomorrow, maybe 100 plus?
3: 235.
1: What?
3: That's where I'm at right now.
1: What? I don't even know how your mind works that way. And again, you're responsible for keeping them separated.
3: Everybody's so there. Everybody has to be separate, yes.
1: Holy moly. So you are there that early to set it up.
3: And Eli may have a head full of sports, according to John Landecker. I've just got numbers running through my head.
1: Yeah. It's not like you're enjoying the game, right?
3: Well, yeah, no. I get paid to watch football. How could you miss?
1: Yeah, but then you have to stay for hours after the game to break it down and...
3: Yeah.
1: Yeah.
3: And write reports. Yeah.
1: Write reports on top of it?
0: What do you have to write?
3: Did anybody interfere with anybody? Did everybody register before they got there? Were there any kind of, mechanical difficulties?
1: Wow.
3: That kind of thing.
1: Well,
0: have you ever been able to write a report that said, everything good?
3: Oh, yeah.
1: Really?
3: Okay. Oh, yeah.
1: Well, see, that speaks to his abilities.
3: Yeah, see, the thing is, if no one knows who I am, then I did my job. If somebody knows who I am, I screwed up.
1: Mm-hmm. Interesting.
3: Or if you hear the guys on the TV go, oh, I don't know what happened there.
1: No.
3: That sounded funny. That's me sweating.
1: Yeah. Okay, I have new appreciation for all of that. I just turn on my TV and it's like, well, there it is. Wow. And, there have been those times, not when you are taking care of, I'm just talking national games where somebody's tapping on their ear like, are you hearing what I'm hearing?
3: Or the player, yeah. I mean, one of the most infamous incidents that we had was the Bears were playing and Brian Urlacher did the tap on the helmet. So he's down, they've got a goal line stance and Brian starts tapping his helmet.
1: Yeah.
3: So the coach screams at us to get there, and so after the play's over, he hands me the Urlacher's helmet. And so the guy who's in charge of the helmets walks the thing up and down the sidelines and up and down the sidelines. And Tony, the equipment manager, says, okay, what happened? I said, well, do you want the truth? He said, yes, I want the truth. I said, Urlacher didn't like the calls. He was telling you he couldn't hear anything because he could hear you fine. He just didn't want to call those plays. He's like, give me that helmet. So I give him the helmet, and he walks over to Urlacher. Now, Tony Medlin is about 5 foot four, 5 foot five.
1: Yeah.
3: He took the helmet, and he jammed it in the middle of Urlacher's chest and said, quit playing around.
1: Okay.
3: So, yes, it's been done, but...
1: That's wild.
0: You got to write a book. You really, because some of the stories you've told us off the air belong in a book.
4: Yes. Yeah, that was a juicy one.
1: Well, I felt for Bob with the schedule that he has. So I made him a few cupcakes to get him through the night. And then I walked in with this big cupcake carrier and then an extra container of cupcakes. I said, I don't know, this stupid carrier is supposed to allow you to layer them up, but then everything was sticking and I had chocolate frosting all over the world. So, yeah, I was feeling for you.
3: Yes,
1: so.
3: I now have the upper deck, too.
1: You have the upper and lower deck of cupcakes. I said, maybe you could put some in the freezer.
3: Oh, yeah.
1: Because Bob doesn't get to eat some of the goodies that I bring in because he's on a very strict diet, just as their food floats around here and you can't have it. So I said, you know, doggone it, he's got the a horrible schedule on Saturday, Sunday.
3: And so. I have the 3 to 2 shift on Monday.
1: Oh, really?
3: Yes.
1: As in 3 a.m. To 2 p.m.?
3: Yeah.
1: Oh, you know? And here I sit saying, we've got 3.5 hours to do tonight. All right.
0: I just before we take a break, a technical question.
3: Yes.
0: Is it just me, because we're watching the Sox games and really paying attention, or are they having more trouble in baseball with the pitch com in their headphones than they do in football?
3: Football has long determined that that kind of information and that kind of frequency coordination needs to be done on a game-by-game basis. Major League Baseball, not so much.
1: Hmm.
3: So it's a frequency free-for-all in baseball until you get to the postseason.
0: Huh. Because we haven't watched a game where at some point in the game somebody said, okay, they got to change the pitch com. They can't hear.
1: Mm-hmm.
0: And you occasionally see it in football, but with all the bumping and hitting in football, you would think there would be more chance for that.
3: Each team has what we call the green dot. There's a green dot on the back of the helmet. And there's a green dot on offense and a green dot on defense. And those players are designated to be the ones that are hearing what the coaches are saying. And then at 15 seconds left in the play clock, it cuts off the audio.
1: Really?
3: So, yeah.
1: Would we be able to see the green dot on television?
3: Yeah, you can see the green dot. It's on the back of the helmet.
1: Really?
3: Yeah. So, the quarterback will have it, and then somebody on defense has it. But there, you can only have one green dot in the game at a time.
1: Mm-hmm.
0: Okay, so when you're watching the Bears game tomorrow, and you see the green dot, think of Bob.
1: That's right. Bob is making that happen.
0: Yes.
1: We're going to take a quick break, and we will be right back here. We're at 312-981-7200 on WGN.
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0: 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One Day at a Time. 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

0: Steve King and Johnny Putman at WGN Radio. And guess what, boys and girls? We're going to do some shout-outs. We didn't get around to them last week. We had a short show last week, and we were trying to cram 5 hours worth of stuff into a 30-minute show.
1: No, it was 3 hours. It just went by so fast.
0: And we always like to start off by recognizing some of the people who are nice enough to check out our blog. And if you haven't checked out our blog, you can go to steveandjohnny.wordpress.com. We would love it if you would subscribe. 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We don't spam you. You just get a notification anytime we do a new blog post. And it's always fun to see where in the world people are checking out our blog. So the top 10 countries are, number one, United States. Number two, China. Number three, Germany. Number four, Canada. Number five, Singapore. Number six, Switzerland. Number seven, Sweden. Number eight, United Kingdom. Number nine, France. And number 10, Nigeria.
1: Wow, a couple of newbies.
0: Yeah, so thank you for checking out our blog.
1: Yeah.
0: And again, that's steveandjohnny.wordpress.com to check out our blog.
1: And you can check in with us on our Facebook page or via text at 312-981-7200. A lot of folks did just that tonight, like George Clements in Augusta, Georgia, and Jim in Koshkonong, Wisconsin. Also, Jim in Richmond checks in. And let's see, we've got Bing Besh is in Winfield,
0: Bing
1: and Stacy Drager is in Algonquin. A couple of listeners were giving us some information about Tommy Emmanuel after he leaves the North Shore Center for Performing Arts on Tuesday, the 26th of January. He will be in Champaign at the Virginia Theater in Champaign. Another listener says that they got tickets on Wednesday using an early access code that Tommy had posted on Facebook.
0: Mm-hmm.
1: That's very cool. Penny Scaletta is checking in tonight, and happy birthday to Penny Scaletta. Today's her day. Our buddy Eric Baum in Wells Beach, Maine, sends us once again a lovely picture. It's on our Facebook page. He says he's enjoying being there now that the tourists have left. Oh, but wait, the leaf peepers are right around the corner. So this is a picture of the lobster boats in the harbor. He said next week should be starting to see some fall colors. About time. I'm ready for it. Susie Schemmel is babysitting two dogs. So she says if I have my sanity by 10:30, then I'll be listening for sure. Wish me luck. Patty Barron is showing a picture of her new sea crane radio. And she loved the fact when she received it, it had 720 locked in for her.
0: Well, of course.
1: And that's the way it should be. Judy B checked in and said, don't you love the fact that you can lock down the channel? Stephen Verheeren is listening. Go Wildcats. Yes, they won tonight. That's good news. Diane Vasquez is our graphics guru. She checks in with a great autumn vibe. Our buddy Bobby Danos out in Sandwich, and Chuck Snitchler and Valpo. And if I didn't get to you, we'll get you next week when we have a longer show. But thank you all for checking in. And stay tuned because we've got Steve Dawson coming up here on WGN.
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3: Hello and welcome to Katie Pavlich Tonight. Mr. President, thank you so much for taking the time today. 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
13: It is 68 degrees, raining, and pretty foggy out there at 11 o'clock. Good evening, I'm Ron Brown. 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We are still under a flash flood watch as more rain is on the way overnight. WGN traffic, it's a mess out there. The Dan Ryan is closed inbound between 87th and 83rd Street because of an accident. There is solid traffic from 95th Street on. There's an accident on the north side in the Lakeview neighborhood. Belmont at Broadway causing some problems. An accident on the Dan Ryan with two left lanes blocked. Those are the local lanes inbound at 47th Street. And an accident on the Eisenhower with a left lane blocked inbound at Oak Park Avenue. A flood watch is in effect until 7 tomorrow morning for Chicago and the surrounding areas of Evanston, Cicero, Aurora, and Gurnee, among others. It includes Cook, DeKalb, DuPage, Kane, Kendall, Lake, Lee, and northern Will counties, as well as Lake and Porter counties in northwest Indiana. Streams may rise out of their banks because of the heavy rain. Flooding can also occur in poor drainage areas and city streets. Three people were injured in a River North shooting early this morning. Chicago police say an argument outside a nightclub in the 100 block of West Erie escalated when someone pulled out a gun and started shooting. Courtney Spinelli has more.
14: Chicago police say three victims got into a fight with at least one offender who pulled out a gun and opened fire. Two victims in good condition at last check, including a 25-year-old man hit in both calves and his hand, and a 22-year-old man shot in both legs. The third victim, a 24-year-old man, left in critical condition after being shot in the face and hand. The Cook County Sheriff's Office confirming one of the victims is an off-duty correctional officer. Hopkins adding it's believed he may have been an innocent bystander. All of this part of the investigation.
13: And police say they haven't arrested anybody. yet. The second day of Riot Fest at Douglas Park ended early tonight because of the rain and the threat of more rain. Headliners who were supposed to take the stage between 8 and 9, including Tool and Nas, went on between 6 and 6:30. Morrissey, who was scheduled to go on at 7 o'clock, instead took the stage about 2 hours early at 5:10. Riot Fest officials said tomorrow's schedule remains unchanged at the moment. Mayor Brandon Johnson visited Roseland on the next leg of his Working People's Neighborhood Tour. WGN's Sylvia Snowden reports.
11: This marked the tour's third stop. The mayor describes the tour as a chance to hear directly from other Chicagoans and talk about some of the gains made during his first term. During Saturday's stop, the mayor visited Scoop's Hair Mechanics at 408 West 103rd Street. He reportedly spoke with residents for about an hour.
13: The 11th annual Brain Up Run and Walk took place at Lakeview Park today. The Chicago-based nonprofit is dedicated to raising awareness and funding for brain cancer research, bringing together survivors, families, and community members to support patients fighting the disease. WGN's Angelica Sanchez has the story of one person living with the cancer.
15: I started experiencing seizures tail end of last year into early this year. Got imaging done. That's when the tumor was found.
16: Gavin Walsh is 32 years old. He received his diagnosis this past July.
15: I'm married and I have two young daughters, so it was a lot to process at first. But we felt the sadness. We felt the anger.
16: Through the storm, this young father says he's fighting back in this battle.
15: Had my first scan post-chemo and radiation last week. Best case scenario, the oncologist said, there's no sign of growth.
13: WGN's very own Jackie Bang was the event MC. Visa and MasterCard have agreed to a proposed $167.5 million settlement over ATM fees. The lawsuit alleges their rules kept independent ATM operators from offering lower surcharges. The companies deny any wrongdoing. People may qualify if they paid an unreimbursed fee at a non-bank ATM between October 2007 and August of this year. The deadline to file a claim is February 10th, 2027. The deal still needs final court approval. WGN Sports Time is 11:04. Northwestern Wildcats defeated the Colorado Buffaloes tonight at Martin Stadium in Evanston, 41-7. That game heard right here on 720 WGN and WGNRadio.com. Good news for baseball fans in Chicago. On an important afternoon for the White Sox, Miguel Vargas delivered. He added to his breakout season in a 3-1 victory over Detroit. The All-Star third baseman hit his 33rd home run. He walked twice and even made a big play in the field. The White Sox are hoping to get a playoff spot with a strong finish this year. Cubs were winners too. Matthew Boyd ended a 6-start winless streak. Dansby Swanson hit his first home run since coming off the injured list, and the Cubs moved a little bit closer to their second straight playoff berth by beating the Cincinnati Reds 5-2. Michael Busch hit a tie-breaking home run in the sixth inning for a 3-2 lead, reaching 20 home runs for the third time in four seasons. Swanson added a ninth inning home run, his 19th of the year, and his first since August 12th. WNBA action, the Sky lost to the Atlanta Dream 106-81. In soccer, the Chicago Fire lost to Nashville 3-0.

0: On again, off again rain at times for Chicagoland overnight on this soggy September weekend. We will see a chance for some heavier rain as we get towards daybreak for us, with overnight lows settling down towards the mid to low end of the 60s for most of us. Flood watch continues for much of Chicagoland until 7 a.m. because of that heavy rain potential. It does taper off later into the afternoon, but still a chance for some showers for that Bears game. As we look towards the later part of the evening, expect to see a chance for a couple stray showers that does continue into Monday. Sunday's high temperature right around upper 60s to maybe 70 in a couple places. We are going cooler, though, as we get into the beginning of the week. From the WGN Weather Center, I'm meteorologist Tim Joyce.
1: And taking a look at some temperatures around the area right now, it is 69 degrees at O'Hare, 69 degrees at Midway. It's 71 degrees at Joliet. 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

0: Steve King and Johnny Putman at WGN Radio. I had to wait until that chord got in there. I love that chord. That is Steve Dawson, who is nice enough to fall by again and hang out with us. Hey, Steve.
1: Hey.
2: Hey there. Singer, songwriter, let's see. Singer, songwriter, producer.
1: Yes.
2: Teacher at the Old Town School of Folk Music.
0: Yes. Writer.
2: Engineer, author.
0: Author.
2: Right?
0: Yeah.
2: Husband, father. What else?
1: Those are all true.
2: Lottery winner?
1: No, not yet.
2: Okay. I was saying off the air, we were talking about the things that you have done. The book that you wrote, Take It to the Bridge.
1: Right.
2: Is that still available?
1: Still available, sure. Yeah.
2: Really?
1: Yeah.
2: Through you or Amazon or what do you
1: Through Amazon and through the publisher, which is a local publisher called GIA. Mm-hmm. It's a music, they do music, music books and music education books. That Mark Caro was friends with the owner.
2: Oh, yeah.
1: And, yeah, it's a really nice little...
2: I love the title, Take It to the Bridge.
1: Yeah.
0: Did you take that from James Brown
1: sure,
0: or what?
1: Sure,
0: yeah.
1: Take It to the Bridge is called... And then the other part is Unlocking the Great Songs Inside You. Because in my songwriting classes at the Old Town School, the idea is that everybody has at least one song in them. So it's trying to find... Get people to write that song.
2: Everybody has a song?
1: I think so.
2: Really?
1: Yeah.
2: I'm going to think on that one.
0: For people new to our conversations, how many years ago was it that we first encountered you with Dolly Varden?
1: Many years. It has to be 20-plus years, maybe.
2: Oh, at
0: least. Yeah, at least.
2: We're talking 30.
1: That. Yeah.
2: 30. Yeah.
0: Because we came... Yeah. You were nice enough to let us use a Dolly Varden cut on our Life After Dark CD, which came out in 2000?
2: Yeah, 26 okay. years ago. Well, so, all right. We'll right. do it this way. You didn't have a daughter.
1: No way.
2: Yeah.
1: No.
2: Oh, yeah.
0: Way.
2: Yeah, you didn't have a daughter then. How old is she now?
1: 34.
2: Okay, there you go.
0: And I remember some New Year's Eve shows where you called in and you had just had this new person added to your family.
1: Oh my gosh, yeah. Okay.
2: Look, I got goosebumps. I'm like, I can't believe three decades.
1: Yeah,
2: wow.
1: That's awesome.
2: Steve has a couple shows you guys need to know about. An Evening with Steve Dawson, the 11th of October at our favorite place, Space in Evanston. So, An Evening with you, your wife, Diane Christensen, will be with you.
1: Yes.
2: And?
1: Different people I've worked with over the last 30-plus years.
2: Mm-hmm.
1: So, this guy that I, the first person I met, other than Diane, in Chicago that I played music with was a violinist named Tom Murray. And he and Diane and I formed a band called Stump the Host.
2: Oh, yeah.
0: Mm-hmm.
2: And, before Dolly Varden.
1: Before Dolly Varden. So Tom's going to join me for a song. And then my friend Alton Smith is going to join me on singing and piano. And then two of the guys from Funeral Bonsai Wedding are going to join me for a handful of songs. So that's Jason Adashevitz, who plays vibraphone. And if you haven't seen him or heard him, he is... out of this world. And then Jason Rebke on upright bass.
2: So this is you looking back over your 30 plus years as a professional musician?
1: I was, do you know Mark Guarino?
2: Sure.
1: So Mark Guarino pulled me aside at a gig where I was doing covers, and he's like, Steve, it's all fine that you're doing cover songs, but what we really want is An Evening with Steve Dawson, where you play songs from your whole catalog.
2: Mm.
1: And
2: nice.
1: I was like, I don't know if that's really what the world wants, Mark.
0: Yes.
2: But, yes. Thank you, Mark.
1: But he twisted my arm, and so I did it. So I'm doing it.
2: Yeah, very cool.
0: Please tell me there's going to be some video done of this, because I know they have...
1: Yeah, I'm having Fred Uter, who's a great guy and a documentarian, so he's going to film it, so yeah.
2: Mm-hmm. So the very first song, looking back over your years, your decades as a professional, what's the very first song you did professionally?
1: Professionally?
2: Yeah, like recorded or...
1: Well, back in the Stump the Host days, we recorded stuff and would release them on cassette tapes.
2: Oh,
0: mm-hmm.
1: Right?
2: Yes.
1: And we sold cassettes and we'd use cassettes to get bookings. So we made two tapes. So there was a song called Your Big Drunk Tongue that was a favorite. That was a favorite of Stump the Host.
2: You started writing songs when you were 15?
1: Yes.
0: Do you remember the very first song you wrote?
1: Well, I don't.
2: Is that by choice?
1: I wrote some joke songs to the chords I was learning in guitar class. But then the first, I don't remember the first like song that I wrote that I actually thought mm-hmm. was a song. Mm-hmm.
2: Sitting in your bedroom went, voila, I just wrote a song.
1: There is a song, I could play it. There's a song I wrote when I was a teenager that it's called On the Edge of the Twilight Sky that we did in Stump the Host occasionally. And then, did you ever know a woman named Ingrid Groudens who was a singer? She's a great singer, but she's passed away, sadly. But Ingrid, I played that song for Ingrid, and she said, well, you wrote that song for me to sing, and I'm going to record it. But then she never got around to recording it. But I now consider it Ingrid's song, but I'm going to sing it at this show with Tom Murray, actually, because...
2: So are you saying this is a song you wrote when you were a teenager?
1: Yes. It's a song I wrote in Idaho when I was a teenager.
2: I love the title, On the Edge of the Twilight Sky. Yeah.
0: After that tease, you have to share some of that with
2: us. Can we take a quick break and come back?
1: Sure,
2: and
1: of
2: then,
1: course.
2: Yeah, that's a classic tease. Steve Dawson is with us in studio, and Steve will be at Space in Evanston on October 11th. And if you miss that, he's going to be out at Fitzgerald's on November 5th. But he's with us tonight here on WGN.
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0: Steve King and Johnny Putman at WGN Radio. Steve Dawson in the studio with us. And Steve is going to share with us one of the first songs you wrote. How many songs have you written? Do you
1: have
0: any
1: no
0: idea?
2: Hundreds.
1: Yeah, probably hundreds.
2: Yeah. So you were in Idaho.
1: Yes, in high school.
2: Growing up. You moved there when you were 12?
1: Yeah.
2: Yeah.
1: Wow, you've got a good memory.
2: And then while you're in Idaho, was there a music scene in Idaho?
1: No.

0: I lucked into taking guitar class with this great teacher named Linda Terry, mm-hmm. Who was just passionate about music and made me just love guitar.
1: Were your folks into music? I mean, were you hearing music?
0: My dad's a music fan and a music mm-hmm. lover.
1: So you were hearing music around the house.
0: Yeah, but no one in the family plays music.
1: You know, I'm showing my ignorance. I'm acting like Idaho. They don't have music. I'm like, really? There was music there when you were growing up?
0: I mean, there was music there, but...
1: You had radio, of course.
0: Yeah, yeah.
1: Did that play a part in...
0: KSKI. KSKI. It was country. So it was late 70s, early 80s country music.
1: Oh, the best.
0: It was good.
1: Yeah. Talking Urban Cowboy.
0: Exactly. Yes. Urban Cowboy.
1: That music ruled for a while.
0: Yeah, it did.
1: Yeah. Okay. Without further ado, we're giving you a chance to go way back to the beginning and your first song.
0: All right. Let's hope that I remember how this goes. This is good practice, though, because I'm planning to do this at the show.

0: Thank you.
1: You were how old when you wrote that?
2: 17.
1: And what was the inspiration?
2: I don't know.
0: It's very mature. I love it. Lyrically, it's beautiful.
2: It's a little lullaby thing.
0: Yeah.
2: It's kind of nice. There's some nice images. There's some other ones that I'm like, well, I wouldn't do that now, but yeah.
0: Thank you. That's cool.
1: That's beautiful.
0: So you're going to do that on stage at Space?
2: Yeah.
0: Very nice. Is it difficult when you've written hundreds of songs and you know that you're going to do an evening of your music, deciding what you're going to do?
2: Well, it's been kind of hard picking the songs. Yeah, I've been really working out the set and trying to figure out. I don't want to put so many songs that it gets boring, you know.
0: It's not like they didn't come to see you sing songs.
2: Yeah, there's that. And I don't want to do too much talking. Mm-hmm. You know, some talking, but not too much.
1: So are you singing it in the same key as when you were 17?
2: Yeah, I think so, yeah.
1: That's cool.
2: Because it's got that D chord move, right? You just move the finger. Mm-hmm. So I imagine that's what I did when I was 17.
0: I'm like, wow, what was I doing when I was 17?
1: What would you, okay, the classic question, what would you say to your 17-year-old self?
2: Oh, well, you know, now,
0: mm-hmm.
2: Because I have a lot of students, I would just be super encouraging and just say, like, that's really good, keep it up, keep going, you know.
0: Mm-hmm.
2: That's, you know, I think a lot of my job as a teacher is really to just be really, to listen and to be really encouraging.
0: But I bet you have students where you see them performing and you think, whoa, there's something special there.
2: Yeah.
0: Yeah.
1: Totally. What do you do? We have a very talented friend in Florida. I mean, she is an extraordinary talent.
2: Hmm.
1: She's her own worst enemy because she's her own worst critic.
0: No
1: confidence.
0: What
1: do you do when you have someone like that? And I mean, literally, she will go through periods where say, I
0: can't do this.
1: I can't do this.
2: Like
1: I have to.
2: That, yeah.
1: How do you deal with that?
2: I have people where I've recorded records with them at my studio. The record's beautiful, and then they just don't put it out. They don't release it because they're too afraid to, or they have confidence, or they're just like, this is bad.
0: Yeah.
2: And I just try to get them to do it.
0: Yeah.
2: You know,
0: yeah.
2: encourage them. But
0: that's how we are with our friend. We have her on the radio, and we're just heaping praise on her. And then she goes out and she does gigs, and people are on their feet.
2: Mm.
0: And she goes home. That wasn't good enough. I'm like, oh.
1: She doesn't hear the applause. Mm. She hears the criticism,
2: right?
0: Yeah.
1: and those anonymous jerks on social media that will throw whatever at you.
2: It's hard. It's so hard.
0: Was life easier back before we had social media as a musician?
2: It's a good networking thing for getting people to come out to shows.
0: That's true. Yeah. So especially during COVID, it was helpful because we knew that everybody was alive.
2: Right. And it had a sense of community that way.
0: Mm-hmm.
2: But in terms of humanity, I think it's been a terrible thing.
0: You're right. There's a song in that.
1: Yeah.
0: You know, it would be a blues song. A really dark one. but technically, I mean, as an engineer with your own studio, wow, how things have changed.
2: Oh yeah.
0: In the 30 years that you've been doing this, you think about that.
1: What was your first studio setup? What, a Tascam four-track?
2: Tascam four-track, yeah. Yeah, and then we had ADAT machines.
1: Mm-hmm.
2: And then I think I got into Pro Tools, digital recording on a computer.
0: Mm-hmm. Hmm.
2: But, yeah, cassette. The first Dolly Varden record was done on a Tascam four-track cassette machine.
1: Wow.
2: Yeah. It was so fun, so much fun.
0: Yes.
1: Those machines were workhorses.
2: Oh, so great. They sounded really good.
1: Yeah.
0: Well, I actually thought the cassette sounded pretty good back in the day. It's, you know, you get really good quality and you can take it in your pocket, you know, wherever you go. And
2: agreed.
0: Yeah. Remember, mixtapes were the best.
1: The only one I wasn't crazy about was 8-tracks.
0: 8-tracks.
1: Because you'd be driving along and right in the middle of the song, it goes to the next track.
2: It's weird. system, right? A weird flawed system.
0: But it's a nice memory, though, because, you know, we mentioned Urban Cowboy. I played that 8-track over and over, and I can tell you exactly the song when it clicks over, and you get that hard click when it's going over.
2: Mickey Gilly, a lot of Mickey Gilly.
0: That was the Mickey Gilly tune. That's exactly where it flips over. You've been there. You know what I'm talking about. Steve Dawson is our guest. 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
4: It is now 69 degrees at O'Hare at 11:30. Good evening, I'm Ron Brown. 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Police are looking for a gunman. We'll have the story in just a moment. First, a quick look at sports. A good day for the Wildcats. The Northwestern Wildcats defeated the Colorado Buffaloes tonight at Martin Stadium in Evanston, 41-7. That game heard right here on 720 WGN and WGNradio.com. Baseball action, Miguel Vargas added to his breakout season with a 3-1 victory over Detroit. He hit his 33rd home run, walked twice, and even made a big defensive play in the field. The White Sox are hoping to secure another playoff spot for the first time in several years. Cubs were winners. Matthew Boyd ended a 6-start winless streak. Dansby Swanson hit his first home run since coming off the injured list. Cubs over the Reds 5-2 in Cincinnati. WNBA action, the Sky lost to the Atlanta Dream 106-81. And in soccer action, the Nashville Sound, they defeated the Chicago Fire, shut them out 3-0. WGN traffic, kind of a mess out there. We've got a delay, an accident on the Veterans Memorial Tollway on the exit ramp northbound off to North Avenue. On the Dan Ryan, a disabled vehicle blocking a center lane inbound at Canalport. And on the Eisenhower, an overturned vehicle blocking the right lane outbound at York Road. An accident on the north side in Lakeview, Belmont at Broadway. Three people, including an off-duty Cook County correctional officer, were injured in a River North shooting early this morning. Chicago police say an argument outside a nightclub in the 100 block of West Erie escalated when someone pulled out a gun and started shooting. A 24-year-old man was shot in the face and the leg and remains in critical condition tonight. The 22-year-old off-duty officer and a 25-year-old man are both in good condition at Northwestern Memorial Hospital. A 23-year-old man is dead after police say he walked across Lakeshore Drive and was hit by oncoming traffic. It happened at around 1 this morning in the 1500 block of North Lake Shore Drive. Police said the man was walking on a sidewalk, then crossed the southbound lanes of traffic on the drive before climbing over the median and into the northbound lanes. He was struck and seriously hurt and then ultimately pronounced dead at Northwestern Hospital. A man has been hospitalized after he fell on the tracks at a CTA Blue Line station this morning. That happened just before 6 a.m. at the Clinton stop in the West Loop neighborhood. Chicago police say after the 39-year-old man fell from the platform, he was hit by a train. He was taken to Stroger Hospital, where he's in critical condition. Investigators say it was an accident. The forecast from the WGN Chicago Weather Center. Tonight, scattered evening showers, then cloudy heavy rain developing overnight, a low of 65. Tomorrow, areas of heavy to moderate rain tapering off to scattered showers eventually. Bears kickoff temperature 66 degrees. The high temperature tomorrow, 68. Right now, it's 69 degrees at O'Hare, 69 at Midway, and it's 69 degrees along Chicago's lakefront. 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
9: 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And my dad, he does the same thing. 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He makes the tough calls, stays cool under pressure, and knows ball like nobody else. I want to be just like him. You can too.

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1: 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If anything, I'm more careful. 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

0: Steve King and Johnny Putman at WGN Radio. That is Steve Dawson and Crazy Love. Steve is nice enough to hang out in the studio with us. You will be able to see him at one of our favorite places, Space in Evanston, on the 11th of October. It is going to be a night of Steve doing his own songs. Yeah. Yay!
1: And your latest CD is Ghosts.
2: Ghosts is the last one, yeah.
1: Available when folks come out to see you?
2: Oh, yeah, we'll have everything there. We'll have, I'm going to even try to dig up some of the Stump the Host 45s.
1: Oh, wow.
2: That we did the song California Zephyr was a single on Minty Fresh record.
1: Really? Minty Fresh?
2: Yeah.
1: You are with Pravda Music now, right?
2: Yes.
1: Have you ever thought about starting your own label?
2: No.
1: Just sounds like too much work?
2: I self-released a few records, which is as close as I would get, but no.
1: When you came to Chicago and realized you were going to settle here and do music professionally, there were a whole lot of labels in Chicago at that time, weren't there, in the 80s?
2: I think so.
1: Like independent?
2: My eyes were set on trying to get like a big major record label interested. And we came pretty close with Stump the Host and early on with Dolly Varden to getting signed. There was Stump the Host. Do you remember a label called Flying Fish Records?
1: Sure.
2: Yeah. Flying Fish was talking to Stump the Host. And I'm not sure what happened there. I think.
1: Well, how did you guys end up traveling over to Europe and doing concerts
2: that was
1: there?
2: We put out two records on a label called Evil Teen out of New York City. And they got a hold of, and I'm still not really sure exactly how this guy on the BBC, this guy named Bob Harris, who, if you've ever seen the old Grey Whistle Test clips, he's the guy interviewing everybody. Bob Harris, he's a legend over there.
0: Bob Harris is the guy that Dwayne Eddy, every time he would go over to London, he would have Bob Harris, because Bob Harris used to use Dwayne's Because They're Young when he was broadcasting from pirate radio. Bob Harris is a legend over there.
2: So he fell in love with a song off of this record we had called The Dumbest Magnets. He fell in love with the song called The Dumbest Magnets, and he was playing it on his show off of this record that Dolly Varden made in 2000. And we had no idea that this was happening. We went to South by Southwest that year, and all these English people came to our show, and they said, we've been listening to you on Bob Harris, and we're like, that's great, we don't know what you're talking about. And that's how it happened. So we figured out who this was, and then got a promoter over there, and booked a tour, and then we went over there like once or twice a year for about 10 years.
1: Wow.
2: And played, and Bob, been to Bob Harris's house, and he's a wonderful person, and kind of the reason that whole thing happened. It's fantastic.
1: Well, God bless him, right?
0: Yeah. Before we get to the point where we're running out of too much time,

0: Can we con you into doing
1: whatever
0: else you would like to do?
2: Yes. Yeah. I don't think I've ever done this song on here. Maybe I have. Maybe with Diane. This is a song called Obsidian. Does that sound familiar? I was trying not to repeat myself, but if I'm repeating, I don't know.

0: Steve Dawson.
1: Yeah.
0: Thank you.
2: Oh, thank you.
0: We all just went, yeah, we all woke up. We'll take a quick break and come right back with Steve Dawson here on WGN.
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10: Steve King and Johnny Putman at WGN Radio. A few more minutes left with Steve Dawson. We've already booked him for another appearance somewhere around the holidays.
11: Yes.
10: And you can see Steve in Evanston on the 11th of October at Space, and in November 5th in Berwyn at Fitzgerald's.
11: Yes, but October 11th will be an evening with Steve Dawson, and he's got a whole bunch of folks that are going to be joining him, including his wonderful wife, the artist Diane Christensen. All right, before we run out of time, we're going to squeeze one more out of you.
12: All right, this is a song from Dolly Varden. Mm. This is from that record that I was talking about. Diane sings this song on the record, but I wrote it. Called "The Thing You Love Is Killing You."

0: Great song.
1: I got to hand it to you. After eating a lemon bar, you were singing. I was like, whoa, that's a brave man.
2: So they're irresistible.
1: Well, thank you so much for coming out on a rainy Saturday night.
2: My pleasure anytime.
1: Oh, thank you. And we're going to get him back in here, and hopefully we can get your wife to join. She's a busy woman as an artist.
2: Busy.
1: Yeah.
2: So busy.
1: Is she working in a new show?
2: Yeah, she's got a show in Denver coming up.
1: Really?
2: And then a show here next year. Show in Chicago next year at the Oliva Gallery. The one in Denver is at the Ruhl Gallery in Denver.
1: We got to catch up with her.
2: Yes.
1: Yes, yes, yes, yes.
2: Her work is incredible.
1: Oh, absolutely. You can see Diane with Steve on October 11th at Evening with Steve Dawson. That's Evanston Spacing. Do yourself a favor and get a hold of his latest album, Ghosts.
0: And we've had some people texting wanting to know, are you doing classes at the Old Town School?
2: Yeah, yeah. I teach guitar classes and songwriting classes. I'm there a lot, yeah.
1: Specifically, listener wanted to know about beginning guitar.
2: Right now I'm teaching Guitar 1 on Thursday nights.
1: Oh, really?
0: Okay.
1: Oh, cool.
2: Most of my guitar classes are upper level, but that I'm doing Guitar 1 now.
1: So. And songwriting as well?
2: Yes.
1: Very good. And
0: at the Old Town School. If you run into Alice Wallace.
2: Oh, yeah.
0: We had her in the studio. She is extraordinary.
2: She just moved up here, right?
0: Yeah, from Nashville.
2: Yeah. We keep talking about getting together, but it hasn't worked out yet.
0: You really need to.
2: Yeah.
0: She's wonderful.
1: Yeah, cool. I'm always amazed when you all come in here and you sit down to sing songs and your voice just comes like so big, and it's really cool to. We have as we've said many, many times over the years, we have the best seat in the house. We get to sit so close to you guys as you're performing, and
0: do you have to consciously think about singing a little differently when you're sitting down as you are here?
2: A little bit, but I'm pretty used to it at this point because I usually sit when I'm teaching.
1: Mm-hmm.
2: But it's definitely better standing.
1: Mm.
2: Like you just can fill up with air.
1: Yeah. Bring it up from the diaphragm bellow.
0: Okay, before we let you get out of here, if we were to take a look at your playlist right now on your iPod or whatever, what would we find on there?
2: Oh my gosh, it's so all over the place because I'm making charts for classes, I'm listening to music for enjoyment, it's requests that people have, there's probably Whitney Houston on there, there's a band called Hooray for the Riff Raff that I love so much, they made a record last year, I guess?
0: I've heard of them.
2: So good, and they live in Chicago.
1: Really?
2: Fantastic record. I don't remember what it's called, the name of the record, but it's the last one.
1: Okay. We'll have to look them up. Yeah.
2: So good. Alinda Segarra.
0: And Johnny was telling me earlier, I think you were going through some of Steve's bio. I didn't know that you were a Kenny Burrell fan.
2: Oh, yeah, from way back. Yeah.
0: Yeah. Mm-hmm. Great guitarist.
2: Kenny Burrell. That Midnight Blue record.
0: Yes.
2: Yeah,
1: he said, I hope it's the Midnight Blue.
0: Yeah.
2: I love that record so much.
1: Well, we could go on into the wee hours, guys, but we're going to let you get out of here. Thank you again, and let's make a point of getting together before the end of the year.
0: And go to stevedawsonmusic.com.
2: Yes.
1: Mm-hmm. And see him and the gang October 11th at Space in Evanston, Evening with Steve Dawson.
0: More coming up, but the news is next from the Northwestern Medicine Newsroom.

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3: The fight for the future of an arts and entertainment icon. I'm Mike Vaccaro, News Nation Washington Bureau Chief. A federal judge has issued a deadline of next Wednesday for Kennedy Center officials to explain why the famed venue is now closed. It comes as the existence of the building itself is now in question after a photo taken aboard Air Force One appears to show President Trump eyeing a poster that references the center being demolished. The fight comes amid an ongoing battle to add the president's name to the building after a federal court blocked the renaming backed by the president himself.
4: I think that the Trump administration should certainly have recognition because, frankly, if we don't do that, it's going to close. It'll end up being ripped down.
3: The venue is now temporarily closed as officials cite an urgent need for structural repairs. This after cameras recently caught a portion of the ceiling falling to the floor. The Trump administration backed over $250 million for repairs, a bill that was approved by Congress in July 2025. That project is now on hold as the fight over the name intensifies. I'm Mike Vaccaro, and this is the News Nation Political Minute.
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13: We have some more rain coming our way, and it may be heavy. Have the full forecast for you coming up. Good morning. I'm Ron Brown, WGN Radio News. Three people, including an off-duty Cook County correctional officer, were shot in River North early on Saturday morning. Police say a fight outside a West Erie Street nightclub escalated into gunfire. WGN's Courtney Spinelli says the violence has local leaders demanding immediate action.
14: The shooting happening in Alderman Brian Hopkins' ward, who also serves as the chair of the City Council Committee on Public Safety. Like his constituents we spoke with, he says enough is enough.
15: This is unacceptable, and when the mayor says crime is down, it was not down last night. We can't relax. We can't take our hands off the wheel. Eyewitnesses did describe gang signs being thrown before the fistfight began, and of course before the bullets started to fly. We do have reports that at least one vehicle was involved where guns were fired from the vehicle.
13: One victim remains in critical condition. No suspects are in custody as of yet. A man has been hospitalized after he fell on the tracks at a CTA Blue Line station Saturday morning. It happened just before 6 o'clock at the Clinton stop in the West Loop neighborhood. Chicago police say after the 39-year-old man fell from the platform, he was hit by an oncoming train. He was taken to Stroger Hospital, where he's in critical condition. Investigators are calling.

0: calling it an accident. Indiana plans to reimburse local communities for the money lost because of the state's ongoing gas tax pause. WGN's Sylvia Snowden reports.
1: Local governments use that money to pay for road repairs and other transportation projects. The Indiana Board of Finance unanimously approved another $139 million for cities, towns, and counties on Tuesday. It approved similar reimbursements last month. The state comptroller's office will begin distributing $46 million over the next week. Governor Braun first suspended sales tax on gas in April to offset price hikes from the Iran war.
0: The current gas tax pause expires October 6th. President Trump cut his Camp David trip short and returned to the White House Saturday night following a massive Houthi missile strike on Saudi Arabia. The unexpected return coincides with a major new State Department warning that advises Americans to reconsider traveling anywhere near the Middle East. While the White House has not given an official reason for the sudden schedule change, officials are warning that the conflict could escalate quickly. The Diocese of Joliet has a new bishop. Pope Leo XIV appointed Benjamin Brendan J. Cahill to the post. Bishop Cahill's installation mass will be scheduled for this November, and he says it's an honor to be able to serve.
2: The people are a gift of God for one another and for the world, and I hope to be a shepherd that can walk with people and beside people and lead people and follow people. Be with the people of this area in the service of Jesus Christ.
0: Bishop Cahill's from the Diocese of Victoria, Texas. He replaces Bishop Ronald Hicks, who is now Archbishop of New York. The Diocese of Joliet serves about 500,000 Catholics. The 11th annual Brain Up Run and Walk took place Saturday at Lakeview Park, bringing together survivors and families to raise critical funding for brain cancer research. This year's event was co-hosted by a familiar Chicago radio voice, former 670 The Score host Danny Parkins, who lost his brother.
3: I do this in honor of my brother Brad, who passed away 3 years ago in April.
4: Danny Parkins is a board member and has helped raise about $2.1 million for the nonprofit in the last 3 years.
3: Glioblastoma is terminal brain cancer. It's brain cancer without a cure, so it's, you know, one of the toughest diagnoses a person can get, and it's underfunded is the moral of the story, because it's classified as a rare cancer, but it's not that rare, and so it doesn't get as much federal funding as it deserves, so private philanthropy is crucial.
0: WGN's very own Jackie Bang was the MC's, was the MC of the event. A new alert from Amazon today. The company says scammers are using fake delivery alerts to trick customers into giving up personal information. The messages may look legitimate, often claiming a package could not be delivered. Amazon says scammers use that sense of urgency to get people to click links or to respond immediately. Now, Amazon says customers can use the Alexa for Shopping feature to verify whether a suspicious communication actually came from them. Users can provide details from the message, including the sender's phone number and when it was received. Amazon reminds customers to always be wary of any message pressuring them to act fast. WGN Sports Northwestern football defeated the Colorado Buffaloes tonight at Martin Stadium in Evanston 41-7. That was Saturday night in a game heard right here on 720 WGN and WGNradio.com. Baseball action on an important afternoon for the White Sox. Miguel Vargas delivered. Vargas added to his breakout season in a 3-1 victory over Detroit. The all-star third baseman hit his 33rd home run, walked twice, and then made a big play in the field. Cubs, they were winners on Saturday. Matthew Boyd ended a 6-start winless streak. Dansby Swanson hit his first home run since coming off the injured list, and the Cubs moved closer to their second straight playoff berth by beating the Cincinnati Reds 5-2. Swanson added a 9th-inning home run, his 19th and his first since August 12th. WNBA action, the Sky lost to the Atlanta Dream 106-81.
5: On again, off again, rain at times for Chicagoland overnight on this soggy September weekend. We will see a chance for some heavier rain as we get towards daybreak for us, with overnight lows settling down towards the mid to low end of the 60s for most of us. Flood watch continues for much of Chicagoland until 7 a.m. because of that heavy rain potential. It does taper off later into the afternoon, but still a chance for some showers for that Bears game. As we look towards the later part of the evening, expect to see a chance for a couple stray showers that does continue into Monday. Sunday's high temperature right around upper 60s to maybe 70 in a couple places. We are going cooler, though, as we get into the beginning of the week. From the WGN Weather Center, I'm meteorologist Tim Joyce.
0: 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I'm Ron Brown, WGN Radio News.
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0: 2, baby. It's after midnight with him and her on the Mighty 720. And you're digging one of Tom's tunes, baby.
1: You're digging it, yeah.
0: Yeah.
1: It's that time. Hey, Tom.
2: Hey.
1: How are you tonight?
2: I am well, thank
1: you. Good, good, good. It's nice to be inside, isn't it?
2: It is, yeah. It's cool outside, which is refreshing, but it is so humid.
0: If you were down here, you would see that there have been several robberies. Navy Pier is gone.
1: At the Rickley moment, Building.
0: The Rickley Building is gone. They had reappeared for a while, but I mean, and
1: I just turned
0: literally
1: around.
0: We can't see the building that is right next to us.
1: And you can't see the. I'm looking down the street. You cannot see cars on the road.
0: No.
1: It is. It's pea soup. It's crazy.
0: Wait a minute, let me look over here.
1: Yeah.
0: Wow, you
1: the
0: can't,
1: river's
0: you
1: gone.
0: Can hardly, you can't see the river. You can hardly see Columbus Drive.
1: I know.
2: Wow.
1: I'm happy to be in here. Well, we got a lot to cover tonight, Tom.
0: And we should introduce Tom for people who don't know. Tom would be the publisher of Consumer Guide, and you were digging one of Tom's tunes. And
1: mm-hmm.
0: the theme for tonight's cartoons is what, Tom?
2: Autumn Leaves, So Long Summer.
0: And that was?
2: That was the Oscar Peterson Trio. The song was obviously Autumn Leaves, off an album called Live at the CBC Studios from 1960.
1: Nice.
0: Some great stuff. And one of the many things I love about that, I love Oscar Peterson, but that stand-up bass is
1: mm-hmm.
0: nice.
1: Mm-hmm.
0: Stuff.
1: It's recorded beautifully. Yeah.
0: And for people, again, who may be new to our conversations with Tom, we're talking about all things automotive, but

0: These are some of the songs that Tom uses to check out various sound systems, which reminds me, Tom, need to, as we are now into September and getting close to the end of the year, you need to be putting together a list of the best sound systems for our our year-end automotive recall.
1: And that leads me to a question a listener had the last time you were on the show, Tom, and we didn't have a chance to get to it. He said, are CD players just not being offered in cars nowadays? And what are you experiencing? Do you find that it's just kind of like, no, you've got your choices are you stream your own music or maybe you go with paying for music, but CD players, nah, there's not enough room. Would you?
2: I don't know of a car sold in America that still comes with a CD player
1: really?
2: At all.
0: I think
2: you can install one yourself, but it's not going to look pretty.
0: I want to say one of the last cars that we tested that had a CD player, wasn't it a Lexus, I believe?
2: Yes, I think it was.
1: Yes.
2: I think Lexus was the last.
1: Yep. And there was it was actually on the dash. It wasn't hidden away in the glove box either.
0: Yeah.
1: So if you add one, you would put it in the glove box, right?
2: Or you could, I'd probably get it fitted into the center console, too.
1: Hmm. And then you have to get low jack so someone doesn't come along and break your window to steal your CD player.
2: Yeah.
1: Remember when that was a big deal? Oh, no, you're going to steal my CB? And then it was CDs from CBs.
0: But speaking of audio in cars,
1: yes.
0: Let us segue to one of the headline stories that apparently the AM radio in all cars bill has been passed by the House and is now moving on to the Senate.
1: Mm-hmm.
0: And for people who are not familiar with this, and yes, obviously, we have a horse in this race, but we believe in it. AM radio, if the satellites go down, if there's a national emergency, whatever, your AM radio is going to give you the opportunity, independent of Sirius or anything else, you can hear what's going on locally. And there have been any of a number of emergencies where AM radio was pretty much the deal for finding out where do I get food, who has power, what do I need to know.
1: Well, I always use the Boston Marathon bombing as an example because there was some concern that bombs could be triggered via cell phone. So the cell services were shut down, and people realized that they were cut off from the outside world unless they had an AM radio so that they could find out what was going on and why there was no cell service.
0: And Tom, what are you hearing from automotive manufacturers? Because on one hand, they were hoping that they wouldn't have to go to the expense of putting AM radio in their cars. They wanted to just do everything computer chips and let's do satellite and blah, blah, blah. What are you hearing from automotive manufacturers?
2: Yeah, the big ones here are Rivian, Tesla, and Polestar, because they never put radios in their cars. So people were entirely getting their music from either satellite radio, which is a different setup, or through apps on their phone. And often, this is a thing you can do now, you can listen to satellite through your phone.
0: Mm-hmm.
2: And so I think there are some makers who do that. So there's no actual receiver at all in those cars, no antenna. And one of the arguments, and it was silly, was that it was difficult to shield the AM signal from the static, the electromagnetic static that comes off the motor.
0: Oh, boy.
2: But in fact, well, it is. It's horse pucky because people have been doing this. The first Chevrolet Volt with a V came with an AM/FM radio, and it worked just fine.
0: Mm-hmm.
2: So they were able to shield that in a relatively affordable vehicle. So there's a lot of what they don't want to do is change their dash layout or have to update the infotainment system to accommodate this.
0: Do we know? And now I haven't read all of the specifics of the bill. It has to pass the Senate, but it looks like it will.
2: Yeah.
0: But do we know when this goes into effect? So will it be as of the X model year 2030, 2035? What model year will all vehicles be required to carry AM radios?
2: I don't know, and I couldn't find a good number.
1: Mm-hmm.
2: What we know is that the Department of Transportation, working with the FCC, are on the passage of this into law, are required to have the rules out within a year. So that's 12 months.

0: already. And then I don't know at which point manufacturers are going to have to comply. But there is some talk here about smaller manufacturers who would have a difficult time complying being given a four-year extension. So I don't know what that means for the actual amount of time. Is it 2 years? Maybe 1 year to get the law put together and then another year for compliance? That might be it. So we might be looking at 24 months from the passage of the law.
1: We often talk about the importance of AM radio for emergency situations, but I thought it was interesting last week after the House had passed the bill that representatives from the Christian community said, hey, this is how we get the gospel out to communities across the country, is via AM radio. So yes, it's great to have it as a tool, as life-saving information, you know, very important information, but we also appreciate the fact that we can get our message out to the communities.
2: And you would think that there are a fair amount of sports stations that would be in favor of this, because there are a ton of sports stations that are on AM too.
1: Yeah, absolutely. Well, speaking of AM and CDs, a listener from 872 area code, he knows his stuff. He says there are only two 2026 cars that have CD radios in them, available in them, the Subaru WRX and the Subaru Ascent.
2: Really?
0: And, really?
2: Well, good for Subaru.
1: Following message, he says, the first car to offer a factory-installed CD player. You want to take a guess, Tom?
2: The first car to
1: ever?
0: The first car. Feels tech. I'm going to say the BMW 5 Series.
1: It was 1985.
2: I'm going to say it was one of the Cadillacs.
1: Nope. It was the Mercedes.
2: Really?
1: Yes, okay. 1985 was the Mercedes. And the Lincoln Town Car was the next car to offer a CD player. That was 1987.
0: Wow.
1: Isn't that crazy?
2: Wow.
1: So we were, playing cassettes. And as we were talking last hour with Steve Dawson, prior to that, we were playing our 8-tracks, right?
2: Well, and I mentioned before that I still have this this tech relic from the 70s that I would fasten on over the hump in the center of the car. And it had a combination of a CB radio and an 8-track player. And it was all built together, and I had this microphone, and that I was high-tech.
1: And did you take it out of the car and put it in the trunk when you were parking in private places?
2: I had a bag that I could.
1: Oh.
2: In fact, that leather bag is still in the basement with the whole schmiggy in it. And that was the technical term, schmiggy.
1: Schmiggy, the whole schmiggy.
2: But it was a high-tech schmiggy.
0: In the late 70s, early 80s, General Motors used to do a factory CB player, CB radio, I'm sorry, and it was shockingly expensive. It was something like $1,100. It was crazy money, because you could go to Radio Shack and buy a CB radio for like $200.
1: Well, you know, it was just 20 years ago, we were still traveling with a portable CB because it was so helpful making those 1,000-mile trips back and forth to Florida. And at that time, truckers were still not on their own individual channels.
2: Right.
1: So you could hear all of the activities, and it saved our butts many, many times on the road. We're going to take a break. We got so much to cover, bunch of recalls to talk about tonight. Some questions from our listeners at 312-981-7200. Tom joins us twice a month to talk cars, and that's what we're doing. And we'll get back to it right after this on WGN.
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0: Steve King and Johnny Putman at WGN Radio. 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And tonight's cartoons theme is autumn leaves.
1: Autumn leaves.
0: So long, summer. And who was that and what was that? That was nice.
1: Yeah, that's Clark Terry, Canadian trumpeter, off the album The Best of Clark Terry. I don't know if that cut goes back a lot further than that. It probably did because we lost Clark Terry before then. But I don't know when that cut is originally from.
2: That would be Clark Terry, my buddy, the man that I hung out with for a couple of weeks back in mid-70s. Yes, he was wonderful and so good. Literally, when Clark Terry came to Rick's Cafe Americaine, it was the best money night because it was standing room only when he was there performing. It was really, really good. And Autumn Leaves, I get misty because it's the last song I learned to play on accordion before I hung up my accordion.
0: Really?
2: Yes. Yep. Song before that was William Tell Overture. And then my parting shot at the age of 8 was Autumn Leaves.
1: Those are two very different pieces.
2: Are they?
0: Yeah,
2: yes.
0: I'm trying to imagine Autumn Leaves on an accordion. I don't know that... I think it would scare the leaves off the tree.
2: You would weep. You would weep if you'd heard me puff. Seriously. My mother loved that song because she had the album with Tony Bennett singing Autumn Leaves. And would you just learn it before too long? And so that was my Christmas gift to her, followed by, I'm not doing this anymore. I'm done. Okay. What are you driving these days, Tom?
1: In my driveway, as we speak, is the 2026 Mitsubishi Outlander PHEV, plug-in hybrid electric vehicle, which means that you can plug it in, and every day you're going to get 45 miles of range until the gasoline engine kicks in. I'm not the world's biggest fan of PHEVs, but as far as they go, this one works really well. The electric motor, obviously, is very smooth, but the transition from the electric motor when you run out of battery to the gasoline engine is very smooth. It still remains quiet. The power is good. This is a nice execution of a dubious technology, in my opinion. Hmm.
0: So basically a perfect commuter vehicle.
1: It is. And the thing that, if we go back to the Chevrolet Volt with a V, the thing that Chevy General Motors was trying to convince people is that most people drive fewer than 30 miles a day. So they can make perfect use of something like that. And in this case, that's a lot of range. 45 miles is going to cover it for most people most days.
2: PHEV, I think that's the first time you've used that term on our show.
1: Did PHEV, plug-in hybrid electric vehicle. I don't use it a lot. And I don't like to talk about plug-in hybrids because I think it's a really weird transitional step. Mm-hmm. And I think that a big problem with them is that it's kind of the worst of both worlds. You have a huge, heavy battery and a gasoline engine. So you're kind of working against yourself. Additionally, cost is an issue because you have to pay for two drivetrains. And this particular vehicle comes to $57,500 bucks.
0: Whoa.
1: Lot of money for a compact crossover.
2: Yeah. Wow.
0: Yeah, in that price range, boy, there are a whole lot of other things you would look at for any of a number of reasons.
1: Yeah, I think you'd kind of have to be a geek of the technology to appreciate this vehicle, in which case I think you'd really appreciate it because it's an excellent execution.
0: Hmm. But as long as we're talking about something that would be a perfect commuter vehicle and something that would save you a lot of money on gasoline, let us segue to the price of gasoline. And we saw that you did a Facebook post about that. And it was yesterday that we filled up at more than $6 a gallon.
2: Yeah.
0: What is the average that you're hearing from the people who are checking out your Facebook page?
1: Let me go there right now because I just put this up. But it's right under $5 for regular right now in most places, except for the poor guy that's paying more than $2 a liter for diesel up in Canada.
2: Ooh, wow.
0: And truckers are not at all happy, and understandably.
2: Yeah, and there's talk of possibly a trucker's strike in October.
0: And I couldn't blame them.
2: Just to make people aware of the fact that what you have in your home more than likely ended up there via truck. And how many times have we seen or heard from truckers that say when they fill up their truck, it's hundreds of dollars.
0: Yeah.
2: Like last year, if it was $1,000, this year it's $1,800 to fill it up. And just crazy figures.
1: I don't think people fully appreciate that diesel is absolutely the lifeblood of this country. Mm-hmm. Everything happens by diesel.
2: And that's why they have to strike. It's to make people aware of how important it is.
1: My wife used to work in logistics, and one of the things that she had to contend with the last time there was a huge swell in the price of fuel was trucker surcharges. Mm. And the trucking industry did a pretty good job of sticking to their guns on that. And for a while, they were charging a surcharge per mile just to make sure that they weren't going to lose their shirts on things. And a lot of them had long-term contracts, unfortunately, that didn't allow for any variation in fuel costs. And I think they got badly hurt.
2: Mm.
0: And the disconnect from Washington, where we hear people saying, oh, well, you don't mind paying a little more because it's worth it. And no, sorry, don't want to pay any more.
2: We've got a bunch
1: no.
2: of... Go ahead, Tom.
1: Oh, I was going to say, the impact on prices is going to be felt soon because everything is going to be more expensive.
0: Yep. Just in time for Christmas.
2: I was going to say, ho, ho, ho.
1: Oh, wow,
2: yeah. Right. We're going to take a break. Tom, when we come back, a listener says, do you know if Chevrolet has any model that may become available as an HEV in the future? And then we have a question about oil in cars and why GM is not offering a dipstick. And so a bunch of other stuff coming up as we talk cars with Tom Appel here on WGN.
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4: We have more rain on the way and a flood advisory. We'll have the full forecast coming up. Good morning, I'm Ron Brown, WGN Radio News. President Trump says the U.S. will establish a large military presence in Greenland under a deal with Denmark. Trump said the agreement would give the U.S. permanent control over security in Greenland and that no U.S. adversary will be allowed to have a military presence or sensitive investments in Greenland without U.S. approval. The agreement will be formally signed at the U.N. next week. The U.S. will be placing more sanctions on Russia over its war with Ukraine. President Trump signed a bill called the Lindsey Graham Sanctions Russia and Iran Act of 2026. The bill targets Russia's economy over its continued military aggression in Ukraine, and it'll expand sanctions on Iran. It will also allow Trump to impose tariffs on countries that are within the top five purchasers of Russian oil, including China and India. Forecasters say heavy rain is likely across much of the U.S. As summer winds down, a flood threat is in effect throughout the weekend from the plains to the East Coast. Thunderstorms are expected from Minneapolis to Grand Rapids, where

0: Millions of people will be subject to flash flooding and travel delays. The flood threat will then shift eastward through Tuesday across the Midwest and the Northeast. WGN Sports, the Northwestern Wildcats defeated the Colorado Buffaloes Saturday night at Martin Stadium in Evanston 41-7 in a game heard right here on 720 WGN and WGNradio.com. Baseball action, good news for both teams. Miguel Vargas added to his breakout season in a 3-1 victory over Detroit. He hit his 33rd home run, walked twice, and made a big play in the field. The White Sox are hoping to secure a playoff spot. Cubs were winners, too. Matthew Boyd ended a 6-start winless streak. Dansby Swanson hit his first home run since coming off the injured list, and the Cubs moved closer to their second straight playoff berth by beating the Cincinnati Reds in Cincinnati 5-2. WNBA, the Sky lost to the Atlanta Dream 106-81, and the Chicago Fire in soccer action. The Chicago Fire lost to Nashville 3-0. The forecast from the WGN Chicago Weather Center today. Areas of heavy to moderate rain that will be tapering off to scattered showers, but it's going to be a wet one. Bears kickoff temperature 66 degrees, the high temperature 68 degrees. 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

0: Steve King and Johnny Putman at WGN Radio. We are talking all things automotive with Tom Appel, the publisher of Consumer Guide. That is one of Tom's cartoons. And who is that and what is that, Tom?
1: That was Autumn Leaves by the always eclectic Ahmad Jamal off his album Ahmad's Blues from 1994.
0: Which is a great album.
2: Mm-hmm.
0: Oh, boy.
2: Good cut, too. You wanted to clarify something that you said before the news about the dude in Canada that's paying what for diesel?
1: Oh, my gosh. I said $2 a liter. He's paying $3 a liter.

0: you get so emotional about this.
1: In Illinois, we also pay a gas tax and the sales tax on gas.
0: Yeah, it's and as we said just before the news, just in time for the holidays.
2: I wonder, I'm going to go on record at saying, since we are looking at an election in Illinois, that gas tax might be lifted. Because that would make a difference in Illinois. Because I know, compare our gas prices to, say, what we pay in Florida.
0: Yeah.
2: It's probably a buck difference. And I'm always told that's because we have all these taxes in Illinois. But I'm just thinking, because it is an election that's, you know, we're hearing all the commercials and this is what I can do for you, I wouldn't be surprised if the gas tax is one of those things temporarily lifted while we go through this period.
1: Do you remember during a lull in gas prices, where gas prices fell relatively quickly during the Obama administration, that Barack Obama was trying to get Congress to immediately put a 50-cent tax on gas while it was cheap? Because it seemed like
2: that.
1: The easiest time to do that. It didn't go anywhere.
0: I remember some of that. Yeah.
2: Yeah. Yeah. While things are good, we need to just, you know, poke them and remind them of how bad things could be. Yes. Okay. Before the news, we were talking about EVs and the, I got to get used to that term, the
0: PHEVs.
2: PHEVs? PHEVs? PHEVs. Listener from 847 says, could you please enlighten me on the subject of Buick and whether or not they have an EV or an HEV on the market, or are, do they have one planned? It seems like Chevrolet is a GM brand that has the HEV and the EV models. However, I do prefer Buick over Chevy. May have to make the switch. What can you tell me, Tom? Do you know if Chevrolet has any models that may become available as an HEV in the future?
1: No, maybe not. A lot of discussion here, because HEV is just hybrid. It's hybrid electric vehicle, as opposed to plug-in hybrid. So an HEV, you would not plug in. The Toyota Camry is an excellent example of just a hybrid vehicle. And General Motors does not sell any hybrids in the U.S. at all, which is interesting because everyone else is scrambling to get hybrids onto the marketplace. General Motors is still selling vehicles in significant volume without a hybrid there to bolster sales. Now, they do have electrics, and per your listener's request, there are no Buick and there are no GMC electric vehicles or hybrid electric vehicles, nothing like that at all. Chevrolet has four electric vehicles, the Bolt, the Equinox, the Blazer, and then the Silverado, the big pickup truck. And I believe the Bolt and the Equinox actually sell relatively well, and they're also surprisingly affordable. The Bolt can be had for under 30 grand, and the Equinox can be had under 35, if you can find one in the right trim.
0: What was the one that our friend Tom Hoots in Florida
2: had? He had a Bolt and a Volt. He had both the B and the V.
1: Oh, wow.
2: Yeah.
0: And loved both of them.
2: Both of them.
0: Yeah.
2: Mm-hmm. And again, he was the guy responsible for taking the college's truck and turning it into a solar vehicle. And his dream was someday to make that available to countries where people are walking miles to get a bucket of water. He said, if we could just,
1: they've
2: got the sun, why can't we give them the ability to travel?
0: And we were two of seven people that ever got to drive that extraordinary vehicle. And it was, sadly, it was trashed after Hurricane Michael.
2: Yeah, came through and blew it away.
0: We should do the blatant plug light has started flashing. So people should go to consumerguide.com, and what will they find when they go to consumerguide.com?
1: Yeah, check us out at consumerguide.com. Like you said, that's where my new car reviews live. I just put up a review of the Lexus LX600, which is Lexus's flagship crossover, nice big crossover, surprisingly good. Pretty expensive, so you have to know what you want, but nice vehicle.
0: Okay, I'm hitting the pause button. Define pretty expensive.
1: 122 grand as tested.
0: Yeah, that's pretty expensive.
2: I thought you were going to say 85. Whoa.
1: No, that segment has crept up a lot in price, and everything in there is really close to six digits or over now. The Lincoln Navigator, the Cadillac Escalade, the Infiniti QX80. These things are expensive.

0: Yeah,
1: other Mercedes-Benz GLS.
0: Wow.
1: They snuck up in price.
0: Yeah.
2: So that's part of what people can find on Consumer Guide. They can also find your best buys, your reviews, your shopping tips, and what else?
1: I just did a fun piece on something called the Volkswagen Sport Bug. And it was a limited time offering from Volkswagen. It was a very fun and sporty looking version of the 1973 Super Beetle. So that's up there. And it is probably one of the best looking Beetles that was ever sold.
0: Hmm.
1: Just fun blackout trim, body color bumpers. It looks way more modern than 1973. They completely nailed the look. Unfortunately, they did nothing about power. So it was as slow as a Beetle could be, but it looked fast.
2: Okay.
0: That's a good selling point. It's so slow. Well, speaking of Volkswagen, and we'll get to more recalls in just a few minutes, but Volkswagen has recalled 208,724 vehicles in the United States, including the 2018 and 19 Atlas. Tom, is the Tiguan also on that?
1: Yeah, the 2018 Tiguan, the 2019 through 21 Q3.
0: Oh, the Audi
1: which is an
0: Q3.
1: Audi.
0: Yeah.
1: Yeah. And that's mechanically very similar to the Tiguan.
0: And it's because of a corroded steering rack mounting bolt that can lead to a loss of steering capability. Wow.
1: So that's scary.
2: Just the idea of corroded steering?
0: Yeah.
2: Ooh.
0: Well, you're talking about vehicles that are 8 years old. Not that it should happen, but I mean, it's not like they're new right off the line.
1: This is one of those weird things that's probably a supplier issue, and that this bolt that should be galvanized or other way weather protected probably wasn't protected correctly, and it left it exposed to the environment.
0: And it looks like folks will be notified within the next month, the month of October.
1: Yes.
0: And then you'll find out what you should be doing up until that point. But nobody's saying you should stop driving your Volkswagen or your Audi Q3 at this point. Right, Tom?
1: No, and I didn't see that there were any actual crashes yet, but they found problems. So. Mm-hmm. Yeah, I guess this is an abundance of caution kind of situation.
0: Okay. Listener from Koshkonong Township up in Wisconsin, Jim says, Tom, what are your feelings about no oil dipstick on the new GM V8? I hate the idea of trusting a sensor for the oil level. Your thoughts, please.
1: It's interesting how adamantly General Motors is defending this decision. And you would think that a dipstick, a thing that if you're my age, checking the oil is just a thing I did regularly, and I didn't think too much of it in terms of being difficult or some sort of opportunity for, you know, awful things to happen. But in fact, manufacturers have gotten very serious about sealing off the crankcase where the oil lives from any sort of external contaminants. And even the dipstick, you know, tube was, I guess, enough of an opening to cause problems. So it's going away. We're going to trust sensors from now on.
0: Wow.
2: So I guess you can argue that I guess it makes a kind of sense if you don't want to allow the opportunity for any crud to get in there. I get
0: but
2: that.
0: But how often does that happen? I mean, is that a big problem?
1: That's a good question. I don't know. I didn't know it was a problem.
0: That's right. See? It's not like people are going, gosh, I can't wait till they improve. It's been since the beginning of cars that you've had a dipstick.
2: And wouldn't you think that they would have the option of putting some kind of security lock on it, just as you do with your gas tank, where only the owner or a mechanic can get into this?
1: Yeah, I don't know. One of my problems with the sensors are I'm not convinced that oil-level sensors are especially accurate. And I say this because my daughter, who famously ignores things like that, a couple of years ago, she was still driving her old Nissan Juke, her oil light came on. And this despite the fact that I tried to convince her that she should check her oil occasionally when she fills the car. But I went with her to the gas station. We checked the oil, and she was down 3 quarts. And that's when the light came on. And 3 quarts is an awful lot of oil out of a 4.5 quart system.
0: Yeah.
1: So I don't know how safe this is long term, unless the sensors are way better now.
0: Yeah, because if the sensor tells you when you're lower than that, then you're basically doing as I was doing, driving

0: around on dust.
1: Yep.
0: But hey,
2: what you're doing is wearing out the oil you have. That's one of the biggest problems. So that the quality of the lubricant is slipping even after you add fresh oil.
0: Oh.
2: You have oil that's been tortured by being overworked.
0: That brings me to a question, though. For example, we have a vehicle that we leave in Florida. And because we're not there more than maybe 3 or 4 times a year, and at that time we're not putting on thousands of miles, but the same oil is sitting in that. Is there a point where we should just take it in and say, flush it, let's start fresh?
2: Not a bad idea if a car's been parked for a long time. It's less and less of an issue because oil has gotten so much better. Now, that's the situation. We've had this conversation about how long you should let a car warm up. If a car has sat for months, weeks or months, mm-hmm. you might want to let it run a little bit just to get the oil up and everywhere mm-hmm. In the vehicle. But if it was me, and a car had sat for several months, I would definitely just change the oil before I start it up again.
0: Hmm. Okay.
2: I would just drive it, get it cheap. Oil changes are such cheap insurance.
1: Yeah. Yeah, my mindset, and I'm really old school when it comes to this, 3,000 miles, 3 months, change. And just about at least every other time that we go down to Florida, mm-hmm. we will get an oil change.
0: And I love the place we take our car to.
1: Well, they're so good.
0: And probably have them around Chicago. But I love the fact that there are people underground, and you drive over, and they open up this door, and they're like working on your car from underground.
2: Yeah.
0: And it's...
2: That's cool, and yeah. It seems like a terrible job.
0: Don't you know it? It's got to be hot. You must feel like a troll if you're under there, and you have nobody to talk to, and just a car rolls over you.
2: Yeah, I worked at a service station in the 80s, and we used to do oil changes, but up on a rack.
0: Yeah.
2: So the car was elevated. And in August, you know, and I do 18 oil changes in a day, something like that.
0: Ooh.
2: That was an awful job.
0: And 18 in a day.
2: Yeah, maybe. And we were just busy. We had what was called a mobile quick lube lane. And pretty good pricing on that, too, for customers. But I can't even imagine doing that from a pit in the ground. Oh, my God.
1: And I can remember driving in, and you would have to position your vehicle just so. And then you would watch this lift your car up. And I always thought, okay, I hope it holds.
0: On that subject, have you guys seen the video of the woman who is the president of the HOA, and she walks by a garage and the door is open and the car is up on a lift, and for whatever reason she felt it was important that she walk in there and hit the button to lower it, and it was a collectible car and it toppled off of the lift.
2: Oh.
0: And the video was on their Ring camera. Now, why they had their garage door open, but why she thought it was okay to go into private property, but she is the president of the HOA and didn't like the way that looked. And like, oh, it was like a $100,000 car.
1: Yep.
2: Oh,
0: a rare collectible.
2: Tragic.
0: Yes.
1: But just before we break, speaking of crazy videos.
0: Yes.
1: Johnny shared with me one of the craziest racing videos I have ever seen in
0: Tom
1: my life.
0: Too.
2: Yeah.
1: This is, how do we describe, you're racing around, and the winner of the race is the one who is able to get their car up on this lift is racing around.
0: The bed of a tow truck.
1: Yeah.
0: And
1: that is also racing around the track.
0: It's going really fast, right, Tom? And then you're supposed to get right in that position to drive up that.
1: And once you drive up, you have to make sure that you don't accidentally drive off.
2: Happened.
1: Yes.
0: It happened when he comes around the curve, and you're just driving up on the back end, and it topples you off, and you fall onto 3 other cars. And somebody said it best. It is like the perfect redneck outing. Let me go drive up on the back of a tow truck.
2: It was like watching a Bond film, but with worse directing.
0: Yes. All right. We're going to run out of time if we don't hush up and get an update and come back with Tom. And we got some more recalls and some more ground to cover here talking cars on WGN.
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13: 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We're talking all things automotive with Tom Appel. We were supposed to bump back with one of Tom's tunes, but because we're running out of time, this was going to be Chet Baker, Autumn Leaves. Okay, can I do Chet Baker, Autumn Leaves? Which reminds me.
14: Yes,
13: of,
14: I know.
15: Nailed it. Nailed it.
13: One of our first Saturday nights on WGN.
14: 40 years ago.
13: And I'm just doing that with, you know, with my lips. Just to, I do something like that, and the door opens during the next commercial break, and it is a very mad engineer. He said, you can't play an instrument. We have a musician, Junior. I said, I wasn't playing an instrument.
14: It was this my mouth.
13: And I had to do it in front of him before he believed
14: and he
13: me.
14: Said, he said, quote, oh.
13: Yeah.
14: And walked out. Okay. All right. Tom, I'm going to
13: I should have said beyond that, I'm a member of Local 10.
14: That's right. You are. Real quick, I want to mention that Ford had a couple recalls this past week. One of them was 223,000 vehicles, primarily certain 23 to 27 F-150 trucks due to an improperly secured front fuel tank straps that can cause fuel leaks or tank detachment. You don't want to be leaking any fuel.
13: Nope.
15: No.
14: Even when fuel was cheaper, you don't want to do that. And Hyundai...
13: By the way, is Ford still leading the recall race at this point?
14: I think they had...
15: I think it's going to win this year as well.
14: I believe they had four in the last month. Mm. Hyundai has recalled roughly 5,000 units of their 2026...

0: Ionic, the calligraphy trims, because the second row power seats may fail to detect an occupant. We talked about that. Yeah. That's a horrible story. Because that's the story, right, Tom, where a child actually died as a result of this problem. So
1: very unfortunate.
0: Yeah. Who did you talk to on your last podcast, and who's coming up?
1: Couple of good things going on there. This week we have Larry Veliquette from Automotive News joining us, and we're going to be talking about I'm going to pronounce his first name wrong. Akira Toyoda is being inducted into the Automotive Hall of Fame this week. And for people who don't know, I think a lot of people know American car history, and they know who Alfred P. Sloan, Walter P. Chrysler, and Lee Iacocca, they know who these people are. But Japanese executives often don't get the fame they deserve. But Akira has been responsible for decades of unbelievable Toyota growth and unbelievable Toyota quality. So, this is kind of a big deal. So we'll be talking about that this week.
2: Wasn't he the one that really put the emphasis on quality that made Lexus really stand out?
1: Yeah, I mean, Lexus is a success story, and that was his baby. And last week we talked to Patrick Masterson of Cars.com about the American Made Index. So if you were concerned about which cars are the most American, we talked about that. And I'll just tease this one, and I won't tell you the rest of the list. The first two vehicles on the list are Teslas, most American.
0: Really? Huh.
2: And people can hear the Car Stuff podcast how and where?
1: Anywhere. Just download it anywhere. New episodes are live very early Tuesday morning, so you can listen to them early on your way to work on Tuesday. And you can download them anywhere. If you do download an Apple, please leave us a review. It helps a lot.
0: Oh, good point. And a listener says, imparting Tom, consider doing an evening of EVs for Dummies. I like that. I like that idea.
2: That's a good idea.
0: Yeah.
1: I would be happy to do that.
0: Well, we will be talking to you. It'll be October the next time we talk to you, Tom.
2: Check out consumerguide.com.
0: Yep.
2: And we will do this again in a
0: couple weeks.
2: 2 weeks.
0: Yeah.
1: Sounds good. Thanks, guys.
0: Thanks, Tom. Good night.
2: More coming up. News is next from the Northwestern Medicine Newsroom.
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6: No signs of that rain letting up just yet. Good morning. I'm Dimitri Boubaris. President Donald Trump has banned CNN, MS Now, and Politico from White House coverage, and those targeted outlets are now strongly denouncing the administration's restrictions. News Nation's Margaret Chadbourne explains the mounting pushback against the president's decision.
7: The White House Correspondents Association said in a statement that, quote, the American people through a free and independent press must be able to scrutinize those elected to power, regardless of whether government officials view it favorably. That's why courts have repeatedly held that once the White House provides access to journalists, it cannot deny that access arbitrarily or based on the content of their reporting.
6: Trump says the reporting from those outlets is often unfair and called it fake news. Meanwhile, he's threatening to bar even more networks next. Three people were injured in a River North shooting early Saturday morning. Chicago police say an argument outside a nightclub in the 100 block of West Erie escalated when a suspect pulled a gun and opened fire. WGN's Courtney Spinelli has the details.
8: Chicago police say three victims got into a fight with at least one offender who pulled out a gun and opened fire. Two victims in good condition at last check, including a 25-year-old man hit in both calves and his hand, and a 22-year-old man shot in both legs. The third victim, a 24-year-old man, left in critical condition after being shot in the face and hand.

0: The Cook County Sheriff's Office confirming one of the victims is an off-duty correctional officer. Hopkins adding it's believed he may have been an innocent bystander. All of this part of the investigation.
1: No suspects are currently in custody. A man has been hospitalized after falling on the tracks at a CTA Blue Line station Saturday morning. WGN's Rob LaFrenz has more.
2: Investigators are calling it an accident. It happened just before 6 a.m. at the Clinton stop in the West Loop neighborhood. Chicago police say the 39-year-old man fell from the platform and was hit by an arriving train. He was taken to Strozier Hospital, where he's in critical condition.
1: CTA temporarily halted Blue Line trains, but service has since resumed. The 11th annual Brain Up Run and Walk took place Saturday at Lakeview Park, bringing together survivors and families to raise critical funding for brain cancer research. This year's event was co-hosted by a familiar Chicago radio voice, former 670 The Score host Danny Parkins, who lost his brother to glioblastoma. WGN's Angelica Sanchez caught up with Parkins.
3: I do this in honor of my brother Brad, who passed away 3 years ago in April.
4: Danny Parkins is a board member and has helped raise about $2.1 million for the nonprofit in the last 3 years.
3: Glioblastoma is terminal brain cancer. It's brain cancer without a cure, so it's, you know, one of the toughest diagnoses a person can get, and it's underfunded is the moral of the story, because it's classified as a rare cancer, but it's not that rare, and so it doesn't get as much federal funding as it deserves, so private philanthropy is crucial.
1: WGN's very own Jackie Bang was the event MC. And it appears that neighborhood opposition was not enough to stop expansion plans for the Francis Parker School in Lincoln Park. WGN's Pam Jones explains.
5: The expansion project cleared its first hurdle in City Hall when the Chicago Plan Commission signed off, but the project will require the demolition of a 15-unit rental building, which is owned by the school. Neighborhood residents want the vintage building preserved.
1: The project proposal heads to the City Council's Zoning Committee next week. WGN Sports, Cubbies 5-2 in Cincy to even up the set. Left-hander Matthew Boyd ended a six-start winless streak. Dansby Swanson hit his first home run since coming off the injured list. Michael Busch hit the go-ahead homer in the sixth. The White Sox back in the win column, 3-1 over the Tigers after blowing a six-run lead to them on Friday. Miguel Vargas hit his team-leading 33rd homer of the season. Sean Burke gets the win, six innings of one-run ball. Sox still a game behind Cleveland, who has won four in a row. Over to college football. You heard it right here on 720. Northwestern rolled Colorado 41-7 in the final game at the Lakefront Martin Stadium. Quarterback Aiden Childs accounts for five touchdowns, threw for three, all of them to tailback Joseph Hyman II. Childs also ran two in himself. Meanwhile, the Cats' defense forced four turnovers. And what lies ahead for the 2-0 Northwestern Wildcats? It's a trip to Bloomington to take on the defending national champs, number 4, Indiana, Friday night. The Illini 48-10 over Southern Illinois. Notre Dame 27-10 over Michigan State. And the Bears' home opener is today, kickoff against the Vikings at noon.
6: On again, off again, rain at times for Chicagoland overnight on this soggy September weekend. We will see a chance for some heavier rain as we get towards daybreak for us, with overnight lows settling down towards the mid to low end of the 60s for most of us. Flood watch continues for much of Chicagoland until 7 a.m. because of that heavy rain potential. It does taper off later into the afternoon, but still a chance for some showers for that Bears game. As we look towards the later part of the evening, expect to see a chance for a couple stray showers that does continue into Monday. Sunday's high temperature right around upper 60s to maybe 70 in a couple places. We are going cooler, though, as we get into the beginning of the week. From the WGN Weather Center, I'm meteorologist Tim Joyce.
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0: 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Jonathan, I know that from a movie, I think.
1: Weezer?
2: That song has been, it's All American Rejects. That song is called Swing Swing by the All American Rejects, and it has been featured in different ads. It was very popular in the early 2000s, so it's been licensed to different movies, licensed to different advertising campaigns. So that's because it's such an earworm, that's probably where you heard it.
1: Why do I think it reminds me of Weezer, though?
2: It does. The same vein.
1: Yeah, the
2: I can imagine
1: kind.
2: They were influenced by Weezer.
0: Mm-hmm. Yeah.
1: Hmm.
2: But yes, they are one of the bands that I got to see at Riot Fest yesterday.
1: Oh.
2: One of the bands that I've not had a chance to see live ever. Uh-huh. So they were definitely on my list.
0: Okay. Did seeing them live live up to your expectations? Better, worse, what?
2: I believe better. Because I expected just what you would imagine from the album, but the front man was mm-hmm. so funny and engaging with the audience, and clearly he's been doing it for quite some time because his presence was known.
0: How was the audio in that open atmosphere? Because sometimes that can be crazy.
2: It was surprisingly robust. Yes, all the instruments, all of the vocals, nothing was muddy, nothing was drowned out. I think everybody had great levels.
0: And am I wrong, or at Riot Fest, most all of the acts are actually performing live, no tracking? And
2: yeah, everything is live. There's no tracking. I can't detect any additional instruments that mm-hmm. are not present on stage.
0: Cool.
1: Yeah.
2: Yeah, a lovely time was had by all.
0: Before we run out of time, one thing that I wanted to mention, and we're going to mention this probably every week between mm-hmm. now and the middle of November, something that just popped up on our radar, and it's one of those things, if you don't know about it, it could scare you. There will be a nationwide EBS test on November 17th. It will be at 1:20 Central Time. FEMA and the Federal Communications Commission will test the emergency alert systems nationwide on Tuesday, November 17th, 2026, 2:20 p.m. Eastern Time, 1:20 p.m. Central Time. What this means is radio and TV programs will pause for about 1 minute to show the test image or to broadcast the test image. You may hear the standard EAS tones. The message may be in English, Spanish, or both. Cell phones will not receive this test. You don't need to do anything. And we're warning you because if you don't know this is going to happen and all of a sudden your TV goes...
1: I wonder why cell phones aren't. Because remember the last time cell phones were included and we all...
0: Yeah.
1: Because we knew the time they told it was going to happen, and they did it like a couple minutes early. And we're like, whoa, what does this
0: mean? I would
1: mean?
0: Almost think, especially if it's going to be an emergency test of that system, you want to include cell phones. I get maybe they're thinking, okay, a lot of people aren't going to be listening to the radio or watching TV or anything, and if we scare them on their cell phone, but if you want to send out this emergency mm-hmm. message, you need to make sure that technology works. In any case, however they're going to do it, mm-hmm. we're just letting you know in advance, and we're going to try and remind you next week and all the weeks up to that, so you're not scared. And if you have someone in your family that is by themselves, mm-hmm. watching TV during the day, tell them.
1: Yeah.
0: This is not the real deal. This is a test.
1: Yeah. And I guess we can say it over and over again, but it's still going to scare the daylights out of a bunch of people, myself included. Because I remember the time when it came over our phones and...
0: It scared everybody.
1: Oh, it was during COVID. That's my recollection. And it was crazy. Something I want to let everybody know about, because a few hundred thousand people use this service, the MyChart service,
0: mm-hmm.
1: that your hospital your doctor may be using. It's the portal that they use to communicate mm-hmm. with you, to give you your test results, to set up appointments, et cetera, et cetera. MyChart announced a couple days ago that the online medical portal is warning patients of a recent uptick in phishing scams. Over the past 2 weeks, they've been made aware of the fact that scammers are using their logo to create emails, text messages, phone calls, and websites to get patients to give up personal information. Now, when I first heard that story, and it came to us through Northwestern, through the MyChart, I thought, well, what would a scammer get from that? But I guess once you get sucked in, once they have access to your computer, there's a whole lot if that they can get.
0: It's like any other scam. Once they get you to click,
1: yes,
0: then they have access to your computer.
1: Well, the company says you need to know that portal notifications will always include a doctor or healthcare provider. About 190 million patients use this portal worldwide. I did not know that it was worldwide. In one phishing scam, an email is sent to patients encouraging them to click a link leading to medical results. And, you know, if you recently were at the doctor's office, sure. It's so common that you would click on that.
0: Yep.
1: If you click the link, it takes you to a fake login page, and it may take you to another

0: 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The scam then exposes your computer to malware or tricks you into giving up personal information.
1: So, rule of thumb, and this is something that we are practicing, if you get a message from MyChart or any medical place that you normally deal with, do not click on the link. Go to independently, go to the hospital website,
0: the MyChart app.
1: MyChart app. Independently, do not click on the link. Go to the MyChart app, the hospital, whatever, and look into your account there.
0: Right. Now, Ron Brown had a story earlier about Amazon and the fact that there's a number of scams going on with Amazon. In fact, I remember a couple of years ago, I talked about this on the radio, people getting packages that they didn't order. And you're like, well, I didn't order this. And now the crazy thing is you're getting boxes that look like they come from Amazon. They're even using blue tape to close the boxes because that's the kind of tape that Amazon uses. But the Amazon tape has Amazon printed on it. And then you get this package, and the next thing you know, you look inside the package, and there's some place that you can call to complain because this isn't yours. And when you do that, you end up possibly giving up personal information and then allowing yourself to be a victim of yet another scam. And next week when Patrick's with us, I think we have to talk again about having a safe word in your family.
1: Yes.
0: Because voice cloning is becoming so, so good. And I remember it was 2 years ago that Patrick demonstrated on the air how voice cloning can happen. He took a couple of words of you, Steve, and had AI make a song of you singing how much you love gluten.
1: Yep.
0: And then I, a couple of words he took from me, just a few words.
1: Had you rapping.
0: I was doing a hardcore rap tune. So back then he said, you need to have a word that you and your family knows that word. So when you get that phone call and it sounds like it's your kid calling, you have to say.
1: But, and who was it we heard from earlier this week? A friend that said if they hadn't been with the person who was supposedly calling them, they would have thought, oops.
0: The phone call came in. I can't remember who it was, but I remember the specifics because it blew me away. Phone call came in. Hey, honey, I'm here at the gas station, and I guess I left my purse at home. He said his wife was sitting next to him, and she drives an EV, so two things right then. And he said he wanted to egg him on, but he realized that they had taken her voice and they cloned it, and it sounded exactly like his wife talking to him. And if she hadn't been sitting there and if she wasn't driving an EV, he might have said, oh, well, let me give you a credit card number, just put this in, and it was crazy.
1: So sadly, I think one of the most important things to try to imprint on your mind from this kind of a conversation is don't react quickly. Always pause.
0: Yes.
1: Okay, I'm not going to click on this link. I'm going to go to the bank website, the whatever. I'm not going to immediately panic because that's one of the things they try to do. They try to make you think, you got right now, you got to do it. No, you don't need to do that.
0: You know, we experience the phone call that says your utility bill has not been processed. You know, your utilities are going to be shut off within the next 12 hours. And I'm holding the phone going, what? And all of those things are automatically paid. And I thought, well, maybe there's some glitch. And I'm literally holding the phone thinking, this is awful. And I'm kind of panicking. And then I went, whoa, wait.
1: They want to get you to panic. Yeah. They want to get you anxious so you react quickly. You don't think about what you're doing. You click on the link. Oh, I got to solve this now.
0: Well,
1: no.
0: You called me into the office the other day. You said this PayPal email, you hadn't clicked on it, but it came from PayPal that said your PayPal account will be charged $489 today. Just letting you know, this is just a little friendly reminder that this is

0: And I said, hey, I didn't buy anything for $489. You didn't click on it, but you could see up at the top, it was a very suspicious looking address that it came from. It did not come from PayPal. But some are much more sophisticated than that, like the Endeavor and the MyChart, when they're using the logos of these companies. Yeah. And, you know, you're talking about your health, it's really easy to just fall victim. Yeah. Okay, we are into the last stretch of the show. We still got a whole bunch more we want to sneak in here, so stay with us on WGN.
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12: Steve King and Johnny Putman at WGN Radio. We should remind you, since we're in the last hour of this show, that next week we start around 9:30.
0: Mm-hmm.
12: I believe we're after a Hawks game next week, I think.
0: Mm-hmm.
12: So about 9:30 next week. And
0: yeah, the Hawks are playing early this year. Instead of 7 o'clock start time, they're doing 6 o'clock. So instead of us starting at 10:30 most nights, it'll be 9:30.
12: So that's next week, and one of the things we're going to be talking about next week, there is a gluten-free fest in Long Grove. We will give you the specifics about that.
0: When I first heard about it, it was going to be in Mundelein, but it has grown so big they have moved it to Long Grove.
12: Good. Dr. Patrick Crispin will join us, and oh boy, are there things to talk about with Patrick. Yes, we will give you a continuing update on, is AI going to kill us? And I wonder, who is going to be the first network to start airing Colossus, the Forbin Project? If you've never seen the movie, it predicted what we're dealing with right now. And Colossus, the Forbin Project. You can probably get it on
0: DirecTV.
12: On demand, pay-per-view.
0: $3.99.
12: Yeah.
0: I'm scared to watch it, though. Like, I remember being frightened when I saw it the first time. Like, nah, I don't know. It sounds like a documentary now. I don't know.
12: Sadly, it does. We had a...

0: kind of a sad experience last week. Mm-hmm. It was a wonderful slash sad experience. Last Monday night was the last open mic at Guitar Works up in Evanston. Guitar Works is now officially closed. Terry Straker, the owner of Guitar Works, was back in Chicago to close the store. Terry stayed with us for the 3 weeks while he was doing that, and he was going through a whole lot of stuff.
1: He worked so hard.
0: Yeah.
1: 47 years worth of stuff he had to go through, sort out. Long days.
0: But that concert, it was, as they had done for many years, an open mic. Just some of the people who were patrons of Guitar Work, guitar players, singers.
1: Took lessons there.
0: Yeah. Just came and performed. Everybody only had, they could only do one number because they had so many people.
1: Yes.
0: It was a jam-packed house of people who just.
1: Well, going on 9 o'clock, I heard one of the guys that was organizing, the folks who would get up on stage and said, I'm sorry, we can't fit you in. We've already turned down 6 people who've come up to perform. We'll be here all night.
0: But it was a wonderful, wonderful way to remember what had been not just a guitar store. This was a family.
1: Yeah.
0: This was a family of creative people who helped each other. And Terry Straker was really the one responsible for it. But we're helping Terry. There will be the Guitar Works website will be continuing. We're helping Terry to put together some things for that. But it was a wonderful night. We met some wonderful people there, and I can't, forgive me if you're listening, the duo that we talked to that we're going to have on over the next couple of months, there was just some wonderful talent.
1: Terrific harmonies.
0: Oh, boy.
1: And I think everybody that stepped up on stage was doing an original piece of music.
0: Yeah.
1: And it was all kinds, some funny stuff, some.
0: There was one guy, and I didn't catch his name, and I believe the song he did was an original song. It was about life without music, and it was just wonderful.
1: My favorite line was, you wouldn't need ears.
0: Yeah.
1: You know, life without music, hey, why do you need ears? We'll keep you posted on the Guitar Works website, too, because the place was very important to a very large and active community in and around Chicago. We're going to take a break here for a news update and come back. A whole bunch more coming your way on WGN.
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3: More rain is heading our way. Good morning. I'm Dimitri Boubaris. A teenage girl is in critical condition following an overnight shooting on the West Side. Chicago police say the shooting happened in the 300 block of South Laramie Avenue just before 2:30 Saturday morning. When officers arrived, they found a vehicle with multiple gunshots. A 14-year-old girl was found nearby suffering from gunshot wounds to her face and chest. No arrests have been made. And around that same time in the Beverly neighborhood, a driver died after crashing into a light pole near a CTA bus stop. It happened across the street from a fire station at 95th and Vanderpool. The driver was the only person in the car. The cause of the crash is under investigation. And a WGN Investigates review of district data shows a decline in enrollment across Chicago public schools. WGN's Ben Bradley says it's a trend that has continued for years now.
4: Chicago Public Schools has lost 77,000 students since 2010. That's a decline of about 19%. To be clear, declining enrollment is not unique to Chicago. Districts across the country are seeing it as families have fewer kids. We visited Douglas High School on the city's far west side. Last year, it had just 27 students in the entire school. It was one of 3 Chicago public high schools with fewer than 100 students.

0: and one of 13 high schools that were at least 80% empty.
1: According to the data, 35% of CPS schools are less than half full. WGN Sports, Cubbies 5-2 in Cincy to even up the set. The White Sox back in the win column, 3-1 over the Tigers after blowing a 6-run lead to them on Friday. Over to college football, you heard it right here on 720 Northwestern, all over Colorado 41-7. The Illini 48-10 over Southern Illinois, Notre Dame 27-10 over Michigan State. And the Bears home opener is today, kickoff against the Vikings at noon. The forecast from the WGN Chicago Weather Center. Plenty more rain coming down. It'll start overnight and continue throughout the day. Temperatures will stay in the mid-60s for most of the day, but a heavy breeze will keep things noticeably cooler. 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I'm Dimitri Bubaris, WGN Radio News.
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3: Hello and welcome to Katie Pavlich Tonight. 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
11: Are we ready, girls?
12: Ready? Yes, I am.
11: One, two, one, two.

0: Producers made an exception for Dolly to cut them in their home studio rather than live with the other featured artists on the project, Willie Nelson, Steve Martin, and a whole lot of other people. She was being extra vigilant about protecting herself from COVID-19 at the time. She was alone for her vocals, but she's backed on the track by the First Ladies of Bluegrass, Alison Brown, Becky Buehler, Sierra Hull, Missy Raines, and Molly Tuttle.
1: Mm-hmm.
0: By the way, Molly Tuttle, who just received an award from the Americana Music Awards just this week.
1: As did Dolly. She received the Lifetime Achievement Award, and she knew about it before her passing, so they actually had video of her thanking the Americana Music Awards for that recognition.
0: I've been reading that Dolly has been preparing for her not being here for a long time.
1: Yeah.
0: There are a bunch of recordings that are going to be coming out. There
1: like a thousand songs.
0: Yeah.
1: She, one of the folks I heard talking about this last week said they could release new music by Dolly every month for the next 30 years. Can you believe that?
0: I can believe it.
1: And she has that final song that's in a time capsule at Dollywood. And on what would have been her 100th birthday, that time capsule will be opened up, and then that song will be made available to the public. It's like every week something new about her comes out, and I realize she was the smartest woman.
0: And apparently she left instructions with her her publicist, her company, about, okay, here's the timeline for how you're going to be releasing things after I am no longer on this planet.
1: And she made available, not only did she organize the songs the way she wanted them released, but she made available the click tracks and the isolated vocals. So if somewhere down the line music is presented differently, you still have her isolated vocals. I'm like, oh, who thinks like that?
0: The more I learn about Dolly Parton, and I was always a Dolly Parton fan, but oh boy, her mind was extraordinary. And the more I listened to, so what were we listening to the other night? And it was a track we hadn't heard before, and just her lyrics are just, she's a brilliant songwriter.
1: Yeah, well, we said it the week after she passed, right up there with Chuck Berry, and don't roll your eyes.
0: Sure.
1: Listen to the lyrics that they both write. The pictures that they painted were just, they were so real. And as I say, every week I feel like I learn something new about her, and I'm like, thousands of songs?
0: Yeah.
1: You have them laid out with the click tracks and the isolated vocals?
0: She was such a smart businesswoman.
1: And a breakdown of when she wants them released and how she wants them released. And, oh, by the way, when I'm 100, we want you to open up this time capsule. And there's a special song that I've recorded for that birthday. It's just crazy. Well.
0: Oh, boy.
1: Did you see her video at the Americana Music Lifetime Achievement? Whew. She looked great, and that was literally a couple of weeks before she passed away. She did that. She looked terrific. She sounded great when she was, and she seemed fine.
0: Yeah. Okay. Next week, 9:30, and we will have Dr. Patrick Crispin. Yes, we'll be talking about more about AI. That story ain't going away.
1: Yeah.
0: If anything, it's becoming bigger and bigger and bigger.
1: It had legs in this past week. It seemed like every time you turn on television, somebody was talking about. In fact, we saw an interesting interview with the guy that started the whole revelation about where AI was taking us.
0: Yeah, which show was that on?
1: It was the PBS NewsHour.
0: Oh, yeah. The PBS NewsHour does some of the best in-depth interviews. Yeah.
1: The dude's name is Coxon, C-O-X-S-O-N. He's the guy that stepped away and said, I can't do this anymore. We need to have some guardrails. This is scary stuff. And seeing him interviewed, you realize that this was real. I mean, he walked away from a very lucrative job because he was concerned about the direction it was going in.
0: Yeah.
1: I'm looking here. Oh, there's something I want to get in.

0: I want some time next week to talk about something that a friend of mine posted on Facebook the other day.
1: Okay.
0: She has a 5 and an 8-year-old, and they had said something, and she thought it was funny, and she posted it, and it opened up this whole Pandora's box. I just mentioned it to you in passing the other day.
1: Mm-hmm.
0: She said her daughter was talking about yesterday, and instead of using the word yesterday, she called it lasterday.
1: Which makes perfect sense.
0: I read that and went, you know what? I kind of like lasterday. Mm-hmm. That's cool. So she said, it's funny because my daughter called it lasterday and we sat down for spaghetti and my son asked me to pass him the spaghetti sugar. And he meant the Parmesan cheese that's in the can that you shake. And she said, I went, spaghetti sugar. Okay. Mm-hmm. And people started coming out of the woodwork with these wacky terms that kids use. And I said, we've got to do this on the show one day because the whole idea of socks being sleeves for your feet.
1: Makes perfect sense.
0: One of my favorite was the pockets on your sweatshirt. Those are snack holders.
1: Yeah.
0: Well, sure. Why are we calling them pockets? They're snack holders.
2: I will be borrowing spaghetti sugar. That's a really good one.
0: Well, I love lasterday. I know when you say it, people are going to look at you like crazy, but when they think about it, lasterday is right.
1: But I told you that reminded me of when I first went to Indianapolis and joined WNAP. Anytime they would play an oldie, rather than say something like, here's an oldie, they had this jingle that was WNAP Yesterplay. And the notes, it was Yesterplay, as in yesterday, as in the Paul McCartney song, but McCartney couldn't sue them because for something to be a copyright violation, you have to have more than 8 bars. They took 3 notes. Do-do-do, and it made a perfect jingle.
0: And everybody knew.
1: Yeah.
0: So Yesterplay.
1: Yeah.
0: Mm-hmm. I like that one. Yes. But let me say my favorite is the treadmill, the dreadmill. Ain't it so?
1: It's a dreadmill.
0: Why don't we just rename it then? Okay.
1: Oops, speaking of the dreadmill.
0: We'll find some time next week to talk about.
1: Yep, it's a big plug, Bob.
0: And it's going to be busy in here on Sunday because you've got Wendy in the morning. And then you've got
1: Amp and OB.
0: Mm-hmm. Buckle up for that.
1: And then you've got the Sox.
0: White Sox,
1: With Len Casper and DJ.
0: Mm-hmm. And that's because the Bears are on that other station.
1: Yeah.
0: So we get the White Sox. And we're fine because things are looking good. After Friday night, I was despondent. And then Saturday, I felt better. So I'm going into Sunday feeling much better about Sunday afternoon's game.
1: The Zamboni's getting closer and closer. So we're going to get out of here. If you would like to be our last call, 312-981-7200. That number again is
0: 312-981-7200.
1: And as long as you haven't won anything from this year radio place in the last 2 months or 60 days, whichever comes first.
0: do you know that we're less than 100 days away from Christmas? I literally was, instead of counting sheep this Saturday afternoon, I was taking a nap, I decided to count how many days till Christmas, and I was like, what?
1: And did you see the stores that have skipped past Halloween and they're putting up Christmas decorations already?
0: Steve, Halloween is so June. It's Summerween. It is Summerween now. You are so behind times. People were decorating back in June and July for Summerween.
1: 312-981-7200 if you would like to be our last caller. Get your dial and figure ready.
0: Yes, you don't have to have anything pithy to say. You can talk about your Bears. You can talk about your Sox or Cubs. The Illini.
1: Or Northwestern.
0: Illini, Northwestern, all winners on Saturday. You can talk about what you're going to eat when you hang up the phone because we've been having that conversation too. Is it hot dogs? Is it hamburgers? Is it mac and cheese? Is it something like toast and water?
1: I'm leaning more to either dogs or burgers tonight.
0: Are you?
1: Yes. Jonathan, what are you leaning toward?
2: I would love to be leaning towards some of Johnny's barbecue ribs.
0: Yes.
2: Leftovers.
0: You know what? We got to do that some Saturday night. I got to do that because you've not experienced that. I'm going to do that because I had a rolling cart and I brought up

0: all that stuff in one night, and we had a sticky, messy rib fest here on the radio.
1: It sounded beautiful and delicious.
0: Yes, yes. I wish I had some leftover barbecue ribs, too. Because when we get home, honestly, I know this sounds very unhealthy, but we eat midday on Saturday. We don't eat the rest of the day, so we look forward to going home and having dinner. And then we stay up until, you know, 7, 8 o'clock on Sunday morning.
2: Yep. Yeah. Seriously.
0: Mm-hmm.
2: But we better stop talking now so we can get to our last caller after we pause and take a break. So stay with us at WGN.
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10: It's that time again. We gotta say goodnight. You know it's getting late. Tomorrow is another day, my friend.
2: All right, people. Time to go home. Yep. Losing time. We're ready to head on out.
0: Yep.
2: So let's go.
10: You don't have to go home.
11: Yeah, you really gotta do.
10: But you can't stay here.
2: Nope, nope, nope, nope, nope, nope. Can't stay here. And no, you can't hear that unless it's our very last show ever. That is the closing song by Red Peters. If you would like to hear why we will not play it, you can go to YouTube, look up Red Peters, the closing song, and you will hear it. And we love it, but we ain't going to play the rest of the lyrics on the radio.
0: Mm-mm. But we're going to get him on the radio because he's got a new CD.
2: Mm-hmm. Next week, we start at 9:30. And we will have Dr. Patrick Crispin and information on the Long Grove gluten-free fest and who knows what else.
0: I want to talk about wacky terms that your kids have come up with because people are already texting those. I'm writing them down. I'll keep them until next week. But right now, it's our last caller. Let's do something novel and go with line one and say good morning to
2: Line one would be Jan. Hi, Jan. Where are you calling from?
12: Well, guess what?
0: What?
12: I'm in the laboratory.
0: Oh, this is Jan.
2: The laboratory.
0: In the laboratory.
2: Hey,
0: yes.
2: Jan.
0: How are you doing?
12: Well, I'm fine, even though I didn't get a shout-out tonight. I'm
0: you know what? We had a mini shout-out. I didn't even get to mention the people who checked in for the very first time ever from South Dakota. And, oh, my gosh, we had like four states that have never checked in before. So.
2: These short shows are hurting our shout-outs.
0: Cramping our style.
12: Busy time.
0: Yes. So, who are you rooting for? Cubs, Sox, Bears? Who's on your...
12: Well, the Bears, they got to come through.
0: Yeah.
12: They got to come through for us, you know? It's but they're young guys now, so... They're not all beat up like the old guys were, so maybe we'll understand.
0: Give them time, right? Give them time to get beat up.
2: I'll let you be the one that goes and tells Hemp and OB that they're the old guys. You can do that, Jen. Have
0: not
2: fun.
0: Just the old guys, but the beat up old guys.
2: Yeah.
12: Have you watched Hemp walk lately? It's like he doesn't have that big of a spring in his step like he used to now.
2: Again, you can tell him that.
0: Yeah, I ain't telling him.
12: I mean, none of us are getting any younger here, but anyway.
0: Yes, moving right along. Are you going to have a snack tonight? Because now I'm getting texts from people that are saying, how about chili dogs instead of just hot dogs? And I'm like, yes, that sounds so good.
12: That sounds good, too.
0: Do you have
12: chicken and waffles are good, too.
0: Have you heard that Oreos has come out with a chicken and waffle Oreo cookie?
2: No.
12: Oh, now that's disgusting.
0: It is.
12: Stupid.
0: It's thank you. Stupid is the right word. It's right up there.
12: That sounds like communism. That's not right.
0: And as much as I love pickles, I do not get the pickle Oreos. That is wrong.
12: Uh-uh.
0: Wrong.
2: Chicken and waffles are one of those things I've never tried, and I want to try. It just sounds so interesting.
12: It's excellent.
0: When I grew up on the north side of Chicago, we used to get chicken it was a broasted chicken at the Poulet Gourmet, I think, over on Diversey, I want to say. But they always gave you all these packages of honey to put on your fried chicken.
2: Okay.
0: It was so good.
2: But would you take two waffles and put the piece of chicken between them and have a waffle chicken sandwich?
12: Kind of that way, yeah.
0: Yeah. I've not done it, so...
12: I have a waffle and then you split it, basically.
0: You know what? We're going to be chewing our ankles on the way home. We're so hungry. I'm going to be in the glove box scratching around looking for a pack of peanuts or something to get us home. Well.
2: What are your plans for Sunday?
12: To go to Mass and then basically chill out because Sunday is my day of rest.
0: Well, good. And it's going to be a good day to rest because it's going to be rainy and gloomy.
12: Yes.
0: And yeah.
12: I'm ready for fall weather. Bring it on.
0: Yes, me too. I've kind of walked away from my garden. I'm like, let the weeds go. Let them do their thing. The bees and the butterflies love it, so go ahead. Knock yourself out.
12: Yeah. I miss the good old days of Govert's Farm, though. That was fun times.
0: Yes, it was. In fact, I'm happy that they're one of our sponsors now. And
12: really?
2: As a matter of fact, they just did a thing on Facebook. You can get gluten-free
0: apple cider donuts
2: at Govert's.
12: Oh, wow.
0: Yes.
12: Wonderful.
0: But I was scared to death. I said, Steve, we're going to drive all the way out there and find out. Oh, we sold them all out. So we got to get there when they open in the morning.
2: Yeah. And I wonder how many people don't know that Gobert's had a lot to do with Svengoolie being back on TV.
0: Because
2: Rich Coe, Svengoolie, came out of retirement and joined us at one of the Pumpkin Fest shows we did at Gobert's.
0: Mm-hmm.
2: And it was shortly after that we were talking with Neil Saban, who had just gone over to the U. And Neil was talking about how he wanted to do some local TV. And we said, have you ever met Rich Coe? He said, no. We put them in touch with each other, and that was how Svengoolie wound up back on TV.
0: Yeah. Yeah.
12: Wow. Well, that's kind of cool.
0: Yes, it is. Well, are you...
12: I'm so sorry to hear about Judy Markey. You know,
2: she
12: was such a gem. Boy.
0: You know, I'm glad you mentioned, because are you on Facebook, Jan?
12: Yes.
0: You are. You should go to the Kathy and Judy fan page, mm-hmm. and there is actually the video of the celebration of her life.

0: from last week. And I'm telling you,
1: I'll have to do that.
0: If you don't sit through her husband and her brother, you must sit through Kathy O'Malley. Yeah. It was wonderful. And funny, but sweet. And gosh, it was so, so special.
1: Yep. Well, Steve, Kathy, and Judy, they were a special team now.
0: Absolutely.
1: Really were.
0: Well,
1: it was fun times.
0: It was different times. I mean, we all had so much fun back in the day. And John Williams said the day after the service, he said he walked in and there were the former producers and Steve Bertrand. And he said, he just started bawling, started crying.
2: Yep.
0: I get it. Hey, Jen, nice to talk to you as always. Hang on for a second. Jonathan's going to get some info. We're going to send you something from our prize list.
2: Boy, this has been a fast show.
0: Yes.
2: And we are past out of time. So, again, we will talk to you next week, 9:30-ish.
0: Mm-hmm.
2: And thanks to Jonathan and Julian. And there will be some videos. We'll let you know when the videos of Steve Dawson are available.
0: And thanks to Big Plug Bob and Dimitri and Ron over in the newsroom. And thank you guys for tuning in. And we'll catch you next week here on WGN.
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5: It's looking to be a wet home opener for the Bears on the lakefront today. Good morning. I'm Dimitri Bubaris. A 23-year-old man is dead after police say he walked across Lakeshore Drive and was hit by oncoming traffic. It happened shortly after 1 Saturday morning in the 1500 block of North Lakeshore Drive. Police say the man was walking on the sidewalk, then crossed the southbound lanes of traffic on the drive before climbing over the median into the northbound lanes. He was seriously hurt upon impact with a vehicle and ultimately pronounced dead at Northwestern Hospital. Three people, including an off-duty Cook County Correctional Officer, were shot in River North early Saturday morning. Police say a fight outside a West Erie Street nightclub escalated into gunfire. WGN's Courtney Spinelli says the violence has local leaders demanding immediate action.
6: The shooting happening in Alderman Brian Hopkins' ward, who also serves as the chair of the City Council Committee on Public Safety. Like his constituents we spoke with, he says enough is enough.
7: This is unacceptable, and when the mayor says crime is down, it was not down last night. We can't relax. We can't take our hands off the wheel. Eyewitnesses did describe gang signs being thrown before the fistfight began, and of course, before the bullets started to fly. We do have reports that at least one vehicle was involved where guns were fired from the vehicle.
5: One of those victims, not the officer, remains in critical condition. No suspects are currently in custody. And Mayor Brandon Johnson visited far south side Roseland on his next leg of his Working People's Neighborhood tour. WGN's Sylvia Snowden reports.
8: This marked the tour's third stop. The mayor describes the tour as a chance to hear directly from other Chicagoans and talk about some of the gains made during his first term. During Saturday's stop, the mayor visited Scoop's Hair Mechanics at 408 West 103rd Street. He reportedly spoke with residents for about an hour.
5: WGN Sports, Cubbies 5-2 in Cincy, the White Sox 3-1 over the Tigers. Over to college football, you heard it right here on 720 Northwestern, 41-7 over Colorado in the final game at Martin Stadium, the Illini 48-10 over Southern Illinois, Notre Dame 27-10 over Michigan State. The forecast from the WGN Chicago Weather Center. Plenty more rain coming down. It'll start overnight and continue throughout the day. Temperatures will stay in the mid-60s for most of the day, but a heavy breeze will keep things noticeably cooler. Chicago News on demand 24/7, online, on the app, and on your smart speaker. 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
6: Excuse me, folks. Am I right or Mars a little late today? I don't have my opening monologue yet, and he's whipping it up right now, and I thought I'd just say hello to... And a great big welcome to another great Graffiti Gold show here. Good to be with you. I just love being with you, just sharing all this. Thanks, Mars. Got my monologue. Here it is. I'll just say hello and welcome to another great Graffiti show. Good to be with you. And I certainly love being with you and sharing all this fun. Great writer. Great writer. Man, I just don't know what I'd do.
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1: You got Wolfman Jack, the pepper upper of pop, who gets you to get down with no pernickus. 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

The Wolfman Doc gives you the best goose. 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
1: All right, everybody get ready. 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We got Manfred Mann and Blinded by the Light.

0: We now continue on with the continuing story of Wolfman Jack and the Casa de Lobo. As you remember, friends, many weeks ago I bought the Casa de Lobo from the Up Your Realty Company. Now, the cat who sold it to me was a very, very sneaky, sleazy-type individual named Morton Sneevy, you understand? I had to pistol-whip him severely to get the key to go out to see the Casa de Lobo. I arrived out there, was escorted to the gate by two turtles, one under each foot. As we made it through the sneaky trees, and we met all the funny different people, and, I had the dwarf trip, you know, with the hamburgers. You remember the whole scene. Well, now we are in the magic cloud. Now I am creeping through the weird cloud. Where are you hiding, Groovy Thoughts and Deeds Wizard?
1: Over here behind a tree.
0: There he is, over there.
1: Missed me. Didn't get you. Didn't get me, almost.
0: There's Morton Sneevy. What are you doing here?
2: I come to help you. I come to help you.
0: I didn't want you here to wait. Shoot him. Shoot him. What are you doing here, Morton Sneevy, with your secretary?
2: Love is sacrificing the things you love for the things you need.
0: Oh, my God.
1: Get out of here. Bigger, and you're...
0: I'll shoot him. Get out of here. Oh, have I got the music? Have I got the show? Have I got what it takes to make your green puff and your jelly roll?

0: Yes, I'm ready. I'm so ready, Freddy. Oh, as the great poet Walt Whitman once said with a lisp. I'm looking for something to rhyme with Thavage. Telephone, where am I? Hello, who's this on the Wolfman telephone?
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4: Shawnee Soldier Field as the Bears open on the lakefront today. Good morning. I'm Dimitri Boubaris. President Donald Trump has cut his Camp David trip short and returned to the White House Saturday night. That's all following a massive Houthi missile strike on Saudi Arabia. That all coming as a major State Department warning is advising Americans to reconsider traveling anywhere near the Middle East. And the president's media ban enforced on Saturday, security turning away reporters from CNN, MS Now, and Politico at the White House gates, deactivating their badges for entry. Those affected outlets are already pledging to fight the restriction in court. WGN Sports, Cubbies 5-2 in Cincy to even up the set. The White Sox back in the win column 3-1 over the Tigers after blowing a 6-run lead to them on Friday. Over to college football, you heard it right here on 720 Northwestern, all over Colorado 41-7. The Illini 48-10 over Southern Illinois, Notre Dame 27-10 over Michigan State. And the Bears home opener is today, kickoff against the Vikings at noon. The forecast from the WGN Chicago Weather Center. Plenty more rain coming down. It'll start overnight and continue throughout the day. Temperatures will stay in the mid-60s for most of the day, but a heavy breeze will keep things noticeably cooler. Chicago News on demand 24/7, online, on the app, and on your smart speaker. I'm Dimitri Boubaris, WGN Radio News.
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0: telephone. Where am I? Hello, who's this on the Wolfman telephone? Oh, my goodness. It's Lester Farmhand, my manager down at the Hog Farm. What's up, Lester?
1: Oh, his son's having some mental problems, yeah.
0: Your son Spot's having some mental problems, huh? Well, no wonder.
1: But he thinks he's a mailbox.
0: He thinks he's a mailbox? Yeah. My grace, that's too bad. Hope he gets well.
1: Well, I sent you a letter.
0: You sent me a letter?
1: Yeah, sure was.
0: I didn't get the letter.
1: Well, sure be that girl. I sent it about 3 days ago.
0: Oh, you stuck it in your Spot's mouth? 2 days ago.
1: You should get it real soon.
0: I wonder who writes this stuff. I'll see you later, Lester. Bye. The Knickerbocker.

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Right now, your Wolfman wants you to nestle in the coziest spots you can find. Get yourself real deflated and relaxed. Cause I'm about to send out some real universal vibrations.

0: 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It's going to do it for you.
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holds in his hand right now a record by The Who called Who Are You? And what can I say about The Who that wouldn't make the universe ask but another question that could not be answered, like, who am I? And what am I saying?

0: Wolfman.
1: Yeah.
0: You're a fan club.
1: Excuse me?
0: I'd like to know, would I be able to start a Wolfman Jack fan club?
1: Sure, man. Anytime you want, you just go right ahead and get yourself a fan club together. You understand what I mean?
0: Yeah, wait. What would I have to...
1: Send me about $100 deposit, and I'll put your name down in the book. You dig what I'm saying?
0: What?
1: Huh?
0: What?
1: Can you get about $100 together for me?
0: I really don't know.
1: No, I appreciate it, man. You understand what I mean? I just funning with you.
0: Would I be able to meet you?
1: I sure wish you could get the money, though. You know what I mean? Go ahead. What, man?
0: I've never seen you before. So, would I be able to meet you sometime and see you or something?
1: Well, I'm right here in living color. You understand what I mean?
0: Yeah, but I can't see you over the radio.
1: Well, man, if you laid your hand on the radio, you can't take both hands. If you need that super connection, and then you will visualize the Wolfman.

Hey, little buddy, that's Pink Floyd. And then there was Freaky Fritz, the Swiss mountain climber, who threw his mother off a cliff and shouted, "Look, Hans, no more." Here's the

0: Hello, who's this on the Wolfman telephone?
1: Hi, this is Johnny Rivers. I just want to say hello to all my good friends. I also want to remind you that another good friend of mine is coming to rock and roll your way. It's the Night of the Wolf, the one and only Wolfman Jack. He'll be here to party with you, so don't miss it. It's the number one rock and roll event, Wolfman Jack and Radio Together.
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0: And now the mighty Wolfman doth roll up his sleeves and giveth to you...

0: You know who I am? Well, when I'm under pressure on the road, sometimes I forget too. That's why I carry an American distress card. When things get hairy and I find myself too crazy to even remember my own identity, I just take out my American distress card and go to one of the many, many American distress offices. There's over 2,340 of them. There, they remind me who I am, when I was born, who I work with, and what the hell I'm doing in that town. There's nothing more distressing than losing your identity, so do yourself a favor. 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
1: Take it from what's-his-name. 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
1: It's looking to be a wet home opener for the Bears on the lakefront today. Good morning. I'm Dimitri Bubaris. A 23-year-old man is dead after police say he walked across Lakeshore Drive and was hit by oncoming traffic. It happened shortly after 1 Saturday morning in the 1500 block of North Lakeshore Drive. Police say the man was walking on the sidewalk, then crossed the southbound lanes of traffic on the drive before climbing over the median into the northbound lanes. He was seriously hurt upon impact with a vehicle and ultimately pronounced dead at Northwestern Hospital. Three people, including an off-duty Cook County correctional officer, were shot in River North early Saturday morning. Police say a fight outside a West Erie Street nightclub escalated into gunfire. WGN's Courtney Spinelli says the violence has local leaders demanding immediate action.
2: The shooting happening in Alderman Brian Hopkins' ward, who also serves as the chair of the City Council Committee on Public Safety. Like his constituents we spoke with, he says enough is enough.
3: This is unacceptable, and when the mayor says crime is down, it was not down last night. We can't relax. We can't take our hands off the wheel. Eyewitnesses did describe gang signs being thrown before the fistfight began, and of course, before the bullets started to fly. We do have reports that at least one vehicle was involved where guns were fired from the vehicle.
1: One of those victims, not the officer, remains in critical condition. No suspects are currently in custody. And Mayor Brandon Johnson visited far south side Roseland on his next leg of his Working People's Neighborhood tour. WGN's Sylvia Snowden reports.
4: This marked the tour's third stop. The mayor describes the tour as a chance to hear directly from other Chicagoans and talk about some of the gains made during his first term. During Saturday's stop, the mayor visited Scoop's Hair Mechanics at 408 West 103rd Street. He reportedly spoke with residents for about an hour.
1: WGN Sports, Cubbies 5-2 in Cincy, the White Sox 3-1 over the Tigers. Over to college football, you heard it right here on 720 Northwestern, 41-7 over Colorado in the final game at Martin Stadium. The Illini 48-10 over Southern Illinois. Notre Dame 27-10 over Michigan State. The forecast from the WGN Chicago Weather Center. Plenty more rain coming down. It'll start overnight and continue throughout the day. Temperatures will stay in the mid-60s for most of the day, but a heavy breeze will keep things noticeably cooler. Chicago News on demand 24/7, online, on the app, and on your smart speaker. I'm Dimitri Bubaris, WGN Radio News.
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0: when the Wolfman was still around. 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
3: 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Oh, come on, man. Come on, that's terrible.
4: You think that's good, man?
3: No, that's absolutely terrible, man.
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0: don't forget now, today's big prize is a Dolly Parton doll, guaranteed to fall frontwards.
1: Yeah.

0: promised, it's time for another rare tape of a famous graffiti artist doing something normal just like you and me. Now, this one dates back all the way back to 1964, and it was made inside the grounds of Elvis Presley's estate. This is a good one. Now, it was made right by his pool there, and we're going to hear Elvis diving into his huge swimming pool. And if you listen real close, you're also going to hear Colonel Parker himself in the background blowing his nose. Are you ready, Lon?
1: Yeah, here we go.
0: Okay, let's go. Isn't that something? Boy, that's a rare one, huh? Remember, these tapes are exclusive right here to Wolfman Jack Show, and we'll have more as time goes by, okay? That's Elvis, and that rare tape, by the way, was back in 1964. I told you, we have another rare one of Elvis in our library here, where he's actually clapping his hands, and I'll try to...

0: That's a good song, isn't it, huh? Short people. That's Randy Newman. I gonna say nothing funny about no short people. They just as lovely as tall people or fat people or skinny people. Your Wolfman, he just loves all people. You know what I mean?
1: Hey, Wolfman. Huh? Hey.
0: Yeah.
1: Right over down here, Wolfman. Over here.
0: Down here.
1: Why are you always making fun of us short people, huh?
0: Oh, hey, listen now. Come on.
1: At least I'm not as ugly as you and all your ugly listeners.
0: Now, wait a minute now.
1: Goodbye.
0: Hey, look at him run. Under the table. Look at him. He ran right under the table. You've broken down my defenses with your tender kisses. I'm just powerless against your lovely self. You're in my heart. Here's Rod Stewart. I just

0: You definitely enjoy that $1 million sound.
1: And the wolf just keeps on coming.
0: Oh, telephone, where am I? Hello, who's this on the Wolfman telephone?
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0: Next tune goes out to Bernie Berkowitz, good old friend of mine who hasn't been doing too well lately. Well, ever since he opened the Volkswagen franchise in Tel Aviv, he's been having a tough time.

0: Joshua, I haven't heard about Lester Farmham lately. What that's he doing, Lester Farmham? Maybe I better give him a quick call. I just want to make sure my farmhand down there in North Carolina, everything going to be all right.
1: Yeah.
0: Oh, hello, Lester. Hey, listen, Lester, what you been doing, man?
1: Oh, I've been putting manure on the strawberries.
0: You've been putting manure on the strawberries, yeah? Well, listen, Lester, I think you'd like them a lot more with just plain cream and sugar, you know what I mean?
1: Choices.
0: I'll go pluck a chicken, Lester.
1: I'm not funny at all, Lester. Come on.
0: What?
1: I said you're not funny at all.
0: Hey, Lester, are you deaf?
1: What?
0: Go eat, Lester.
1: What number is this?
0: I tell you, I don't know what I'd do without that guy, you know what I mean? Well, darling, each dream we dream has a purpose. It helps us mend together the moments when we feel we're lost. A dream is a purpose, a goal is a reason, and the reason and purpose make success that much

0: also James Taylor. But that Alice Cooper, I tell you, Alice Cooper just lived in a different world altogether. He stopped by my house while I was on the patio, you know, barbecuing a chicken. He stumbles outside, takes one look at me, turning the chicken around on the rotisserie and says, "Hey, Wolf, you ain't got no music on your organ, and your monkey's on fire."
1: Are you crazy? 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
3: A soggy Soldier Field as the Bears open on the lakefront today. Good morning. I'm Dimitri Boubaris. President Donald Trump has cut his Camp David trip short and returned to the White House Saturday night. That's all following a massive Houthi missile strike on Saudi Arabia. That all coming as a major State Department warning is advising Americans to reconsider traveling anywhere near the Middle East. And the president's media ban enforced on Saturday, security turning away reporters from CNN, MS Now, and Politico at the White House gates, deactivating their badges for entry. Those affected outlets are already pledging to fight the restriction in court. WGN Sports, Cubbies 5-2 in Cincy to even up the set. The White Sox back in the win column, 3-1 over the Tigers after blowing a 6-run lead to them on Friday. Over to college football, you heard it right here on 720 Northwestern, all over Colorado 41-7. The Illini 48-10 over Southern Illinois, Notre Dame 27-10 over Michigan State. And the Bears home opener is today, kickoff against the Vikings at noon. The forecast from the WGN Chicago Weather Center. Plenty more rain coming down. It'll start overnight and continue throughout the day. Temperatures will stay in the mid-60s for most of the day, but a heavy breeze will keep things noticeably cooler. Chicago News on demand 24/7, online, on the app, and on your smart speaker. I'm Dimitri Boubaris, WGN Radio News.
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love the Wolfman? I thought you did. Does the Wolfman love you? Oh, you know it. Do you love good music? I thought you might. Does your Wolfman have some plans to play some good music?

0: Here's Wolfman Jack for Shrink a Coffee.
1: Hey, how you doing, Wolf?
2: Oh, hey, Mars. How about joining me in a cup of coffee?
1: I'm afraid not, Wolf. Doctor told me to cut down. Besides, my hemorrhoids are acting up.
2: Oh, no problem here. Try this.
1: What is it?
2: Well, it's new Shrink a Coffee. Not only is it decaffeinated, but it helps soothe annoying hemorrhoidal pain.
1: Oh, wow, it is good.
2: And you can drink all you want. Wow. You can even sit down, too.
1: Wow, I feel better already.
2: You will, too. Ooh. Don't forget the name, Shrink a Coffee. It's the only non-caffeinated coffee that's made just for hemorrhoid sufferers. Shrink a, good to the bottom of the can. Well, here's Brother Jackson Brown to ask that question. People.

0: Isn't that a pretty song? Oh, I just... Oh, look there. Oh, isn't that nice? I just looking through the studio window here in the office, and I watching my secretary, Irma Oinker, and she's so happy that she just jumping for joy. Seemed that her boyfriend and her were just voted couple of the month by the National Psychopathic Magazine. Isn't that sweet? Look at there. There she go trying up. Oh, she's whipping them now. Oh, my. She tied up another one of the staff with the typewriter ribbon. And she whipping her, too. Oh, Grace, it's fun to see people so happy. No one deserves that award more, Irma. Yes, I love you, baby. Bring your tools in here.
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I went to the bathroom. The toilet was totally stopped up. I made dinner. 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

0: 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Oh, oh, oh, oh. You know the trouble with rock and roll today?
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0: This little piggy went to market, and this little piggy stayed home. This little piggy had roast beef. And this here little piggy went wee, wee, wee, wee, wee, all the way home.
6: Well, I lost my sheep, and I don't know where to look. Do you know where they are?
0: Pardon me?
6: I lost my sheep, and I don't know where to look. Do you know where they are?
0: Well, did you look under your bed, man?
6: Yeah, ma'am. I had tried everything I could find, but I couldn't find out where the old sheep.
0: Who is this?
6: Who is this? Jack the Stumbleman.
0: Huh? Jack the what?
6: Jack the Stumbleman.
0: The Stumbleman?
6: Yeah.
0: I got a message for me from Porky Pig, man.
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1: It's looking to be a wet home opener for the Bears on the lakefront today. Good morning. I'm Dimitri Bubaris. A 23-year-old man is dead after police say he walked across Lakeshore Drive and was hit by oncoming traffic. It happened shortly after 1 Saturday morning in the 1500 block of North Lakeshore Drive. Police say the man was walking on the sidewalk, then crossed the southbound lanes of traffic on the drive before climbing over the median into the northbound lanes. He was seriously hurt upon impact with a vehicle and ultimately pronounced dead at Northwestern Hospital. Three people, including an off-duty Cook County Correctional Officer, were shot in River North early Saturday morning. Police say a fight outside a West Erie Street nightclub escalated into gunfire. WGN's Courtney Spinelli says the violence has local leaders demanding immediate action.
2: The shooting happening in Alderman Brian Hopkins' ward, who also serves as the chair of the City Council Committee on Public Safety. Like his constituents we spoke with, he says enough is enough.
3: This is unacceptable, and when the mayor says crime is down, it was not down last night. We can't relax. We can't take our hands off the wheel. Eyewitnesses did describe gang signs being thrown before the fistfight began, and of course, before the bullets started to fly. We do have reports that at least one vehicle was involved where guns were fired from the vehicle.
1: One of those victims, not the officer, remains in critical condition. No suspects are currently in custody. And Mayor Brandon Johnson visited far south side Roseland on his next leg of his Working People's Neighborhood tour. WGN's Sylvia Snowden reports.
4: This marked the tour's third stop. The mayor describes the tour as a chance to hear directly from other Chicagoans and talk about some of the gains made during his first term. During Saturday's stop, the mayor visited Scoop's Hair Mechanics at 408 West 103rd Street. He reportedly spoke with residents for about an hour.
1: WGN Sports, Cubbies 5-2 in Cincy, the White Sox 3-1 over the Tigers. Over to college football, you heard it right here on 720 Northwestern, 41-7 over Colorado in the final game at Martin Stadium. The Illini 48-10 over Southern Illinois. Notre Dame 27-10 over Michigan State. The forecast from the WGN Chicago Weather Center. Plenty more rain coming down. It'll start overnight and continue throughout the day. Temperatures will stay in the mid-60s for most of the day, but a heavy breeze will keep things noticeably cooler. Chicago News on demand 24/7, online, on the app, and on your smart speaker. 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
12: Wolfman Jack. 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

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And we're going to play this for you right now. 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Here's Donna Summer, MacArthur.

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0: special treat for you right now. The following segment of this program was edited from our last show and left on the cutting room floor, as they say in the biz, you know. We'd like to play it for you now as just a part of the program. So go ahead, line rolling. An old friend of mine, Rocco from Morocco, said to me once that the glassy surface of the moon was caused by an unknown intense heat. And all I asked him was, could you pass the mustard, Rocco? Well, incidents like that, which we've all had, bring them on once in a while. You know what I mean? I mean, there they are. The theme is right there when you want it. I tell you... You see, that's why that ended up on the cutting room floor, because it didn't make any sense, actually, you understand? So, well, anyway, this makes a lot of sense to me. Oh, telephone, where am I? Hello, who's this on the Wolfman telephone?
1: Hi, this is Barry White. I just want to say hello to all of my friends. I also want to remind you that another good friend of mine is coming to rock and roll your way. It's a night of the wolf with the one and only Wolfman Jack. It's the number one rock and roll event. Wolfman Jack, right on. Wolfman
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3: A soggy Soldier Field as the Bears open on the lakefront today. Good morning. I'm Dimitri Boubaris. President Donald Trump has cut his Camp David trip short and returned to the White House Saturday night. That's all following a massive Houthi missile strike on Saudi Arabia. That all coming as a major State Department warning is advising Americans to reconsider traveling anywhere near the Middle East. And the president's media ban enforced on Saturday, security turning away reporters from CNN, MS Now and Politico at the White House gates, deactivating their badges for entry. Those affected outlets are already pledging to fight the restriction in court. WGN Sports, Cubbies 5-2 in Cincy to even up the set. The White Sox back in the win column 3-1 over the Tigers after blowing a 6-run lead to them on Friday. Over to college football, you heard it right here on 720 Northwestern, all over Colorado 41-7, the Illini 48-10 over Southern Illinois, Notre Dame 27-10 over Michigan State, and the Bears home opener is today, kickoff against the Vikings at noon. The forecast from the WGN Chicago Weather Center. Plenty more rain coming down. It'll start overnight and continue throughout the day. Temperatures will stay in the mid-60s for most of the day, but a heavy breeze will keep things noticeably cooler.

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0: Can't imagine why that would strike me funny like that. You know what I mean? They're gonna put all Herman's ashes in an urn. But they can't get his fire out.
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posted letter I found in the mail bag. It's from the Belgian Congo. That's right. Your wolfman is heard all over the world, you know. It says, Wolfumba, Nuba Kuba Tata Endi Liba Samton Chuba. Oh, how sweet. Wait a minute, there's more. Aliga Gaga Dudu Agaga Dudu Papa Riba Nana Kaka. Well, thank you, Chief. It's been a long time since anybody has written such soft, tender words to the old Wolfman Fumba. Well, he just keep listening now. I mean, Wako Sako Mobu.

0: jumbo. You know what I mean?
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0: You jump it with the wolfie and just everything poofy. Here come that stick it in your ear type of excitement right now. Disco Alicia Bridges. And I love the nightlife.

0: definitely the Righteous Brothers, and we're listening to the Wolfman Jack Show. Wolfman
1: Jack. Another sports-filled day on WGN Radio. First, it's Hampton OB with a preview of the Bears and the Vikings from Soldier Field. Next, we'll bring you White Sox baseball as they host the Tigers in a Central Division matchup at the Rink. Then, right after baseball, Hampton OB return for the post-game wrap-up of Bears and Vikings. 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

This is Wolfman Jack's Leisure World, and welcome to it. You know, the past few years, bicycles have found a new place in the leisure lives of Americans. Biking has always been a popular thing abroad, and in some foreign countries, it's a major form of transportation. And now here in the U.S. of A., people are just biking it everywhere. Yeah, I haven't been biking it. I mean, I'm real good, too. This season, I'm taking my training wheels off. Yeah. On Sundays, let me tell you, Wolf Woman and I, oh, we just love cruising around the neighborhood on our 12 speeders. I mean, it's a relaxing pastime. At first, it was kind of tough work, you know, to go out biking. Then we realized that it was better not to ride on the freeways, you know? And we sure do love our bikes, though. Wolf Woman cares for her bike like it's one of our kids. I mean, just the other day, I caught her just kind of tucking it into the spare bed. You know what I mean? I found out afterward that bike riding is a great exercise. And it seems, you know, that when you do it, you use muscles you don't even have. Or something like that. Of course, I had to learn some of the rules of riding out there in the street. Simple things like you're not allowed to knock over old people. Also, did you know that in certain states, you have to register your bike just like a car with the motor vehicle department. And in other states, you cannot ride your bike within an hour of having eaten an avocado. Yes. And seriously, remember that every time you go out there riding on the street, you should observe all the laws there are. I'm sure glad I spoke to you about bikes. I really am. Wolfman Jack's Leisure World is made possible by the Motorcycle Safety Foundation, who remind you to have fun this season. And if you're on your bike, always wear your full riding gear. Boy, you talk about too much, too little, too late.

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1: It's 68 degrees, raining at the lakefront at 5 a.m. Good morning. I'm Molly Cavanaugh. The news is sponsored by Antenna TV. Authorities are investigating a deadly shooting outside a River North nightclub. And rain out there, we are looking at some flooded areas around the city. So they're telling everyone to be careful as you make your way into the city and around town. Also, the Stevenson, an accident on the right shoulder inbound at the County Line Road has things congested. Three people, including an off-duty Cook County correctional officer, were shot in River North early Saturday morning. Police say a fight outside a West Erie Street nightclub escalated into gunfire. WGN's Courtney Spinelli says the violence has local leaders demanding immediate action.
2: The shooting happening in Alderman Brian Hopkins' ward, who also serves as the chair of the City Council Committee on Public Safety. Like his constituents we spoke with, he says enough is enough.
3: This is unacceptable, and when the mayor says crime is down, it was not down last night. We can't relax. We can't take our hands off the wheel. Eyewitnesses did describe gang signs being thrown before the fistfight began, and of course before the bullets started to fly. We do have reports that at least one vehicle was involved where guns were fired from the vehicle.
1: One victim remains in critical condition. No suspects are in custody. More people are suing over Illinois' End of Life Act for terminally ill patients. WGN's Lauren Lapka reports.
4: Four Muslim doctors are now suing Illinois over the End of Life Options for Terminally Ill Patients Act. The law, which began last weekend, permits medically assisted deaths to patients with terminal illness. The doctors say the law is in direct violation of their religious beliefs. They've asked a federal court to step in and block the law and protect doctors from significant fines and penalties for refusing to take part.
1: Last week, a federal granted a stipulated temporary restraining order exempting the Chicago Archdiocese, its employees, and its health care providers from participating in the law and facing punishment if they refuse. Google says its AI model Gemini hacked three different companies. Google officials say it happened in May during a test of its AI software. The tech company stressed that in all three cases, the test was stopped before any information was accessed. Google said it did not learn about the intrusions until July, when an AI-focused cybersecurity company reviewed its work on Gemini to look for incidents similar to the Hugging Face incident involving OpenAI. Google said it informed the organizations about the intrusions, told federal authorities about the unintended hacks. President Donald Trump has rejected calls for regulation. Trump wrote Saturday on social media that he's forming an AI task force and will report and will appoint a, quote, AI czar, but didn't provide details. And reporters for CNN, MS Now, and Politico were turned away from the White House yesterday and had their credentials confiscated by Secret Service. The move comes a day after President Trump said he was barring the outlets because of their constant, quote, fake news reporting. MS Now was the first to confirm badges carried by its journalists didn't work early Saturday morning when they tried to enter the White House grounds. Multiple news organizations and free speech groups quickly denounced the ban and cited the constitutional right to freedom of the press. Mayor Brandon Johnson continued his Working People's Neighborhood tour with a stop in Roseland Saturday. This is the third event as the mayor enters the campaign trail for reelection. Johnson met with residents that afternoon on the South Side listening session. The tour is designed to give residents a chance to speak directly with the mayor. Johnson also highlighted what his administration says has accomplished during his first term. And looking, WGN Sports Time is 5:04. Hamp and OB get you ready for the Bears and the Vikings at Soldier Field. Join them for the pregame this morning at 11 a.m. here on 720 WGN and WGNRadio.com. Postgame follows White Sox coverage. We'll bring you the White Sox baseball game this afternoon starting at 12:30 with the pregame show. Then the White Sox host the Tigers at 1:10 on 720 WGN and WGN Radio. We also had the Vikings at the Bears at noon and Cubs at Red at the Reds 12:40.
5: On again, off again, rain and a lot of clouds overnight for Chicago. Land flood watch goes until 7 a.m. because of the potential for some heavy rain around daybreak. We do see breaks in the clouds as well as some scattered showers through the rest of the day. Temperatures to right around 70 for the luckiest of us. The rest of us stuck in the 60s. As we look towards Monday, chance for some showers at times, as well as a couple bands of heavier rainfall. And we do see temperatures sliding into the 60s for Monday, Tuesday, and Wednesday. Temperatures we haven't seen this chilly since

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10: Good morning. Welcome to the Great Outdoors Show. Charlie Potter, your host here on WGN Radio. And boy, has it been quite a week. And it's one where I literally traveled from the Rose Garden in the White House to the shores of the Pacific in Los Angeles, all to do with the great outdoors and what we're trying to do to protect our great natural resources and to further opportunities for those of us who want to enjoy hunting and fishing and to use them. So let me start off with an event that certainly will be memorable for the rest of my life. I was invited on Thursday evening to go to have dinner with the President of the United States in the Rose Garden at the White House. The Congressional Sportsman's Foundation, which is the leading organization really in America for uniting sportsmen's groups and women's in pursuit of the things that we hold dear, hunting and fishing particularly, has been at the forefront of efforts to have more public access, better managed areas, and to open up millions of acres that have been locked away to the American public, which should be opened up for recreational use. So President Trump on Thursday night called a White House dinner to bring together the leaders from across America in the hunting, fishing, and shooting

sports industry. It was an evening in the Rose Garden, and I will say there's been much written about the Rose Garden. I'd actually been in the previous Rose Garden many years ago, and the invitation to dinner said, join us for dinner in the Rose Garden at the White House to celebrate the great outdoors. Well, this is, as you know, the Great Outdoors Show. We've been celebrating the great outdoors here for over a half a century on WGN Radio. So I've also had the fortune in my life to have been in the Oval Office twice before, dealing with conservation business. But this is the first time in America's history that anyone can find that a sitting president of the United States invited a small group of leaders in America who care about conservation and hunting and fishing to come to the White House, specifically to the Rose Garden, and have dinner with them. It's an evening I will not forget, and for those of you listening, I'll just impart some of what it's like to go to the White House, particularly to go to the White House in this era of intense security. So it has everything to do with the great outdoors. We actually sat outside, and it has everything to do with legislation and executive orders that will protect our rights to hunt and fish, expand our usage of our natural resources, expand access to public lands. It was an evening of celebration of what has been a long slog to try to get reversed a number of things that limited our natural resources, and also to open up areas that should be opened up for hunting and fishing and recreation that have been for too long closed. So it was a coming together of conservation leaders under the leadership of the Congressional Sportsman's Foundation. So to get into the White House, of course, security, you're invited. You have to provide all kinds of information. You arrive. I happened to arrive at the same time as one of the two honored guests who sat next to President Trump. The evening was very much about Teddy Roosevelt, but President Trump. And that was Johnny Morris, the founder and absolutely legendary leader at Bass Pro and Cabela's now, and Richard Childress, who's known for NASCAR fame and is also one of the leading conservation funders and supporters in all of America. So we walked in together. First security line takes your ID, and they scan it. You move 20 feet, and then you empty your pockets, and I mean you empty everything out, and you put it on a table, and they scan that, and then you go through a metal detector. They return your items to you. Meanwhile, you are surrounded by Capitol Police and military guards. They're every 50 feet or so, it seems, there's a security officer, and you're walking in towards the White House. Then you make another 20 feet or so, and lo and behold, there's another check of your ID, as though you could have swapped out IDs or gotten out of line or something. And they check your ID, and then if recollection serves me correctly, you go through one more metal detector, and then you enter the grounds proper. You're on the White House grounds, but you enter the grounds proper, and you walk up a beautiful driveway towards the White House, and in front of you are large cranes, which are rebuilding the East Wing, and you come to the top right in front of the White House, and there is the new helipad that's been put in. You wonder how a helicopter ever took off and landed on soggy grass, particularly the helicopters they use today to transport the president around. Beautiful helipad, and then you turn left, and you enter the White House. And you can't help but have chills go up and down your spine when you think you're entering truly the building where democracy lives, and where of all the buildings in the world, the White House is probably the single best known building. No, not trying to diminish Buckingham Palace or anywhere else, but certainly to Americans, the White House is the most recognized building. And you go through a hallway, you provide your ID yet again, and then you're given your dinner seating card, and you hear music in the background, and you walk through a hall, and you walk into the Rose Garden, which is stunning.

0: And certainly all of us are aware of the comments about the Rose Garden being changed. I can say, having been there before, never for dinner, but having been there before years ago, it was muddy and you couldn't walk across the Rose Garden because the grass was so wet. The grass is gone in the Rose Garden and a cement patio is in its place. And there are round tables, or in our case, square tables of four with umbrellas over them. And you are looking at the Oval Office. And we gathered for cocktails, the small group that was there. And then music is played. And out of the Oval Office steps the President of the United States. It's surreal. And yet we're all there for the same reason, because we are rewriting, we hope, the history of conservation in America. The President of the United States walked up to a podium just literally feet from us, and he delivered a set of remarks in which he announced the executive orders that will open up millions, not thousands, but millions of acres of land to hunting and fishing in America that have been off limits, really with no biological justification. He then announced that he is repealing a number of regulations that were put in on the marine industry to limit boats and motors. And he also announced regulations that he was putting in to increase the ability of people to sport fish on the oceans and seas of America. He spoke for maybe 15 minutes. I can tell you, Fox News and other news programs were covering it, but after they left, he then spoke off the cuff and actually delivering his remarks. The President of the United States would speak off the cuff most of the time. He needled Johnny Morris, a Bass Pro, who he sat next to at dinner, about how Bass Pro could be in the electric motor business, and how if it wasn't for him being president, they would be building electric motors for their boats that were three times heavier than the current motors they built. And I'm not being political in saying that. He said it. Everybody laughed and everybody agreed. He described the restrictions that were put on America's hunters and anglers that have been really a burden to us over the years. He's repealing all of them. And then we sat down to dinner. And we sat down to dinner in tables of four. I did not sit with the president. Johnny Morris sat with the president. Richard Childress sat with the president. And Jeff Crane, the longtime and exceptional CEO of the Congressional Sportsman's Foundation, sat with the president. But I was very close by. And you could hear from time to time conversation. And then the president of the United States got up in the middle of dinner and he spoke some more. And he spoke about the need for sportsmen and women to unite. It was not a political evening in any way, shape, or form. I have said forever, good conservation is nonpartisan. It was good conservation, and you had conservation leaders from across America there who spent their lifetimes working in this. And I'm sure that if you went to each of them in their own lives, you would find that there were many Republicans, there were many Democrats, there were independents. But we all had one goal, better conservation for America. 2 hours later, the evening ended. And when I come back from the break, I'll tell you what it's like to go into the Oval Office. And then I'm going to take you to California. This is Charlie Potter on the Outdoor Voice of Chicago and America, 720 WGN. And first, a message from our longtime sponsors, the Northwest Indiana and Chicagoland Chevrolet dealers.
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0: Welcome back to the Great Outdoors Show. Charlie Potter, your host here on WGN Radio. Thank you for being with me. And if you're just joining me, well, I guess you'll have to go to the podcast to learn about why I went to the White House this past Thursday night, dinner in the Rose Garden. But I do want to continue with the dinner ended. The president got up and he left. And he said, I invite all of you to come into the Oval Office, which is just feet from where we were sitting in the Rose Garden. So you go to see the Oval Office. Your telephones are taken. Your phones are taken away. There's nothing in your pockets but your wallet. And I previously, in the course of my life, have been in the Oval Office twice before, once during President Reagan and once during President Bush, 41's administrations. I walked in, and I will say the Oval Office looked different than I remembered it. It has changed. It is a very small room, though. And in this room are the paintings of our greatest presidents, our greatest leaders. And yes, in this room, there is now a lot of gold. And so the decor of the room has changed. The character of the room has not changed. The intimacy of the room is impossible to describe. You look at the Oval Office on television and you think you're in a very large room. No, the President of the United States actually is in a very small room. I've been in offices of people that are larger than the Oval Office. So that's where the heartbeat of America is. You can't help but feel the history and also just sort of have, you stand there and look at the people that made this country, and then you walk down the hall after you leave the Oval Office and look at more paintings and more pictures. It's quite an experience. So President Trump and the Congressional Sportsmen's Foundation deserve the credit for bringing together this gathering of individuals from across America to talk about conservation, the future of hunting and fishing, and to do more than talk about it. Also, yes, to celebrate a number of things that are taking place that are improving our ability to hunt and fish, when trap, whatever you might want to do in the outdoors, and most of all, improving our ability to have access. And on this show, I'm not going to get into the other side of the coin, all the groups that are screaming about the roadless rule repeal and things like that. I'll do that another time. This was a time to celebrate things that are being done that are making our lives better. So I left the Rose Garden.

0: It was dark, but the White House is lit up, and it looks exactly like you always see it on television, only I was standing there looking up and realizing that what a great institution and what a great country we have, and how lucky we are to be able to hunt and fish and access our public lands. And regardless of who's president, it's our job to make sure that that continues. In this case, the President of the United States invited us to come into his house, the people's house, to talk about conservation and its future, and I was honored to be there. Thank you to the Congressional Sportsman's Foundation. Okay, that's the White House. How about then flying across the country, literally all the way to the Pacific, where I then landed, and by the way, I'm back in Chicago now, where I then landed for a quick trip to study the impacts of plastics in the Pacific. And we have talked about this a lot on the air, but all I can tell you is, seeing it again firsthand, this isn't in a scientific lab. This is walking on a beach. This is walking on Santa Monica Beach. Plastics are everywhere. It is so disheartening. It is so shocking, and it is so sad. And this is after the beach has been cleaned with the machines that go up and down and clean up everything. Did not see any plastic cups, no bottles. No, that's all cleaned up by the machines. What it doesn't get are the little plastic tops, and it doesn't get the little plastic toys, and it doesn't get the just, it must be millions of plastic artifacts that are on the beach, in the sand, on the water, coming up and down with the shore. You could not walk without being aware of the debris of plastic. Plastic tops of cups, straws, broken pieces of plastic, things that have been discarded from ships. It's truly, truly shocking. So on one hand, to be in the White House and celebrate the incredible successes we have as our country in conservation and the bright future we have, and then to see the very stark contrast of what's happening to our oceans, it really does set quite a high bar for us to achieve if we are truly going to clean up our earth. So now I'm back in Chicago, ready for the Chicago Bears game and everything that happens in the outdoors on this Sunday afternoon in September. I thank you so much for listening. It's been quite a week in the great outdoors, visiting a place that's iconic to all Americans, and knowing that a lot of people are really pulling to make this a better country for those of us who love to hunt and fish and use our natural resources. Thank you so much for being with me this morning. This is Charlie Potter. I'll be back with much more on the great outdoors next Sunday. The Outdoor Voice of Chicago and America, 720 WGN.
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6: It's 68 degrees, thunderstorms at the lakefront at 5:30. Good morning, I'm Molly Cavanaugh. President Trump back at the White House from Camp David as tensions escalate in the Middle East. Camp and OB get you ready for the Bears and the Vikings at Soldier Field. Join them for the pregame this morning at 11 here on 720 WGN and WGN Radio. We'll also be bringing you the White Sox this afternoon starting at 12:30 with the pregame show. Then the White Sox host the Tigers at 1:10 on 720 WGN and WGN Radio. We've also got the Cubs at the Reds. First pitch, 12:40. With storms out there, there are some accidents to report on the Bishop Ford outbound at 115th Street, an accident, cars versus the wall. And on the Dan Ryan local lanes outbound near the Stevenson Expressway, there's an accident on the left shoulder. And the Stevenson inbound at Country Line Road, accident on the right shoulder. President Trump cut his Camp David trip short and returned to the White House Saturday night following a massive Houthi missile strike on Saudi Arabia. The unexpected return coincides with a major new State Department warning advising Americans to reconsider traveling anywhere near the Middle East. While the White House has not given an official reason for the sudden schedule change, officials warn the conflict could escalate quickly. And Houthi rebels in Yemen, they are claiming that they attacked Saudi Arabia's capital and oil facilities with drones and missiles. There have been no reports of casualties, but a spokesperson for the Saudi coalition fighting the rebels said their air defenses intercepted a Houthi missile headed for Riyadh and fended off assaults in several other cities in Saudi Arabia. The Houthis also tried to attack civilian infrastructure in the Red Sea port city of Yanbu, where a key Saudi pipeline ends. 42-year-old man is dead. A 15-year-old boy is still recovering after they were shot late Saturday night. Police say the two were standing outside the 1900 block of East 71st Place just after 10:30. Someone in the distance pulled out a gun and opened fire in their direction. The 42-year-old was pronounced dead at the hospital. The 15-year-old is hospitalized in good condition. Officers say the suspects fled on foot and no one has been arrested. The forecast from the WGN Chicago Weather Center. We are in a flash flood warning until 8 a.m. for southern DeKalb, northern LaSalle, and Lee counties. Cloudy, windy, and cooler. Showers expected throughout the day with a high of 68. And Monday, unsettled weather pattern continues. Periods of showers will continue for at least 50% of the metro area. They're hopefully that the rain will leave by Monday night. It's 67 at O'Hare, 69 at Midway, and 66 at Rockford. 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
17: The fight for the future of an arts and entertainment icon. I'm Mike Vaccaro, News Nation Washington Bureau Chief. A federal judge has issued a deadline of next Wednesday for Kennedy Center officials to explain why the famed venue is now closed. It comes as the existence of the building itself is now in question after a photo taken aboard Air Force One appears to show President Trump eyeing a poster that references the center being demolished. The fight comes amid an ongoing battle to add the president's name to the building after a federal court blocked the renaming backed by the president himself.
18: I think that the Trump administration should certainly have recognition because, frankly, if we don't do that, it's going to close. It'll end up being ripped down.
17: The venue is now temporarily closed as officials cite an urgent need for structural repairs. This after cameras recently caught a portion of the ceiling falling to the floor. The Trump administration backed over $250 million for repairs, a bill that was approved by Congress in July 2025. That project is now on hold as the fight over the name intensifies. I'm Mike Vaccaro, and this is the News Nation Political Minute.
19: 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This morning at 8, The Workers' Mic, the voice of working people. 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
20: Good morning, Steve Dale's Pet World on WGN. I do get the best people, don't I? Janice Bradley is a science writer, canine behavior educator, former director of communications and publications for the National Canine Research Council. That is just the beginning. She holds a BA in philosophy, a master's degree in English. After a career in higher education, she spent a decade teaching more than 400 professional dog trainers in San Francisco at their SPCA Academy for Dog Trainers and is one of the early science-based dog training programs in the country. But I'm just beginning still. She's written extensively about dog bites and dog bite prevention, canine aggression, and breed-specific behaviors. Her book, Dogs Bite, But Balloons and Slippers Are More Dangerous, examines the research behind dog bite statistics and risk specifically related to breed or presumed breed, because those pit bulls she was writing about today, and even back then, to an extent we know, are mostly just mixed breed dogs anyway. And she's been fighting breed bans by testifying and doing all those things that, in fact, I've been doing for a very long time. I have not talked to Janice Bradley in a very long time. It is an honor to have you on the radio. Hi, Janice.
21: Hi, Steve. It's great to have a chance to talk to you. Thanks for having me on.
20: Well, it's been way, way too long. Your newest book, and that's what I want to talk about. Look Closer, Rethinking Dog Warning Signals. Why is it called, Janice, Look Closer?
21: Because I think that we've come to look at the things that dogs, the communication that dogs use to say, cut that out, that's making me uncomfortable, through a lens that's not been helpful. And maybe it's easier to explain this in terms of how the book came about. Would that help?
20: Anything that helps or you think will help. Sure.
21: Okay. So I was at Mike Chicasio's Aggression in Dogs conference a couple of years ago, and he was doing a keynote on dog bites, and so he came up and he asked me to come up and share the stage with him and help him talk about dog bites. And I talked about some of the usual things that I say in those situations about dogs actually not biting us as much as we would expect them to from an epidemiological standpoint, and that in some ways, you know, we're doing pretty well, and also that some of the ways that we label dogs are often not helpful in sort of you know, enhancing our relationships with them. And this one, I say this kind of stuff all the time. And so this was really well received. And then later on in the conference, I found myself chatting with someone at the Dogwise table, and asked her, excuse me, and asked her if she thought Dogwise would be interested in a book that would be.

0: thought about, well, what would be a better word? Something that actually describes what's happening, that describes what those responses might be. And what I came up with, to talking to a bunch of people, was the term defensive. So that's really what I'm trying to say in the book, is that if we stop describing dogs as aggressive and instead talk about the actions that they take when they feel some kind of threat as defensive, we're in a much better position, we're in a much better mindset to then respond in a way that's likely to do some good.
1: Wow. Okay. There's so much there.
0: That's the reason.
1: Sure. Okay. So first of all, you mentioned Dogwise. I should say that's a publisher of,
0: yes,
1: of pet-related books, often for professionals. And this book is published, Look Closer, Rethinking Dog Warning Signs, by Dogwise. You mentioned Dr. Karen Overall. She is a veterinary behaviorist who is the best teacher I've ever had, incidentally. And you also mentioned John Paul Scott. And John Paul Scott, I got to interview him once when he was at the University of Chicago. Yeah, he was well into his 80s at the time, and what an honor that was. And he did some foundation research primarily on dog socialization. So with that all as a backdrop, we tend to say aggressive dogs, and you want to change that to defensive. Would you say that most dogs that are aggressive are also actually scared?
0: I think they all are, with a couple of very, very small exceptions. You know, it tends to get subdivided into, well, there's a whole bunch of kinds of regression, and one of them is fear aggression. I don't think that's so. I think it's all fear.
1: Well, the only exception that I would disagree with is if pain is involved. So, you know, you have a dog with a ear infection and the child goes to handle the ear and the dog ends up biting. Well, that dog did that because of pain.
0: Well, but what's more scary than pain?
1: Okay.
0: All right. That's pretty potato potato from my perspective.
1: Okay. All right. So let's...
0: The only thing that I would say is a genuine exception is predation. Because predation is not about self-defense. It's about lunch.
1: Mm, yeah, true enough.
0: Or fun.
1: Yeah.
0: It's different parts of the brain involved. It's a whole separate thing.
1: All right. So there's so much more I want to talk about. So that dog that goes ahead, you know, the little kid pets the ear or handles the ear that hurts, and that dog bites. Was that dog trying to communicate previously, and we didn't pick up on it, that it hurts when you do that, and don't answer? Not yet. Janice Bradley will answer. It's what you call a radio tease. When we come back on WGN.

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4: The fight for the future of an arts and entertainment icon. I'm Mike Vaccaro, News Nation Washington Bureau Chief. A federal judge has issued a deadline of next Wednesday for Kennedy Center officials to explain why the famed venue is now closed. It comes as the existence of the building itself is now in question after a photo taken aboard Air Force One appears to show President Trump eyeing a poster that references the center being demolished. The fight comes amid an ongoing battle to add the president's name to the building after a federal court blocked the renaming backed by the president himself.
5: I think that the Trump administration should certainly have recognition because, frankly, if we don't do that, it's going to close. It'll end up being ripped down.
4: The venue is now temporarily closed as officials cite an urgent need for structural repairs. This after cameras recently caught a portion of the ceiling falling to the floor. The Trump administration backed over $250 million for repairs, a bill that was approved by Congress in July 2025. That project is now on hold as the fight over the name intensifies. I'm Mike Vaccaro, and this is the News Nation Political Minute.
6: He is one of the top experts in America. No, I am wrong. In the world, when it comes to lots of topics having to do with dog behavior, including aggression. What word did I use? We need to stop using that word, she says. And also having to do with breed-specific behaviors, something I will talk about with Janice Bradley as well. But the new book is called Look Closer, and we're talking about those warning signs. She wants us to rethink dog warning signs, and I gave an example, and this is an example that happens, Janice, every day. You know, a child, maybe the child the dog lives with, goes to pet the ear, and suddenly, according to the adults in the family, the dog bites. Is it all that suddenly?
7: I would say, as with most things, and my students, when I was a full-time teacher, used to hate me for this, for my standard answer being, it depends. So let's say in the example that you gave to begin with, the dog's ear is sore, and so it hurts. It hurts when somebody touches the dog's ear. Well, the immediate, intuitive response to somebody hurting you is to either try and get away or to strike back, depending on whether you can get away and a bunch of other things. So that could be like the time when I was getting really intense physical therapy, and a physical therapist was crunching on my shoulder and told me to push back, and I told her it takes every ounce of concentration I have not to deck you with my other hand. Okay.
6: Yeah.
7: That's the intuitive self-defensive response to pain. But so that's, that's incident number one. But then the next time that somebody comes to touch this dog's ear, even if it doesn't hurt anymore, the dog is likely to remember, oh man, when somebody reached for my ear like this, that hurt. I better stop them. So it's first or second degree of self-defense either way.
6: You know, when you talk at veterinary meetings or behavior meetings, speakers like you, and I don't know that you do this, I do. I show what's called the ladder of aggression. And you see things like a dog yawning, which, by the way,

0: typically is not that the dog is tired, although that's possible. It's a stress signal or the lifting of one paw up. It could mean the pavement, if the dog is outdoors, is really cold or really hot, but it more likely is a stress signal, and on with a variety of these. And typically, dogs will offer various stress signals, and it leads up to things like growling and snarling. Can you talk about how you feel? And you write about this in your book, Look Closer, how some trainers even are saying, no, let's punish that dog for growling. We can't have that. So can you talk about the stress signals, and then can you talk about growling and snarling and all those things that maybe we think, okay, we don't want to see those, but maybe we do.
1: We do want to see them. We really do. It's one of the great gifts that the dogs give us. And you can think of it as, you know, as you say, as a ladder with kind of, you know, two floors. And the first floor is the ones that you're talking about, the yawning and the looking away and the, you know, making themselves small, those kinds of things. I think of those as the please don't hurt me signals. But if those don't get attended to, if those aren't responded to, you know, if they're ignored by whatever or whoever is scaring the dog, then they're likely to transition into the please don't make me bite you signals, which are the ones like the growling and the snarling, which are still not, you know, those are still not violent actions. I have a wonderful trainer friend, Denise Herman, who came up with this phrase, please don't make me bite you, which is exactly what they mean. And if those fail, we tend to then with probably any dog at some point, you get all the way to communicating with the teeth. But the other thing that can happen is the dog's going to remember what happened the last time he climbed that ladder. And so if he got no backing off at step one and step two and step three and step four and step five and step six and step seven and step eight and step nine was, okay, I'm going to tell you with my teeth, the next time he might just start at step nine because he's learned that steps one through eight don't seem to get received. Those signals don't seem to get received. So I don't think that what place a dog jumps on the ladder is so much an aspect of his personality, or certainly not of his good character or bad character, but it's probably a product of his experience, of what kind of communication has worked for him in the past and what he's just going to skip because it doesn't get heard.
0: Generally,
1: Does that answer?
0: Generally speaking, is the last thing a dog wants to do is to bite. Do dogs get up in the morning and say, I can't wait to get that person?
1: I'm pretty sure not. I mean, dogs niche in the world, you know, pet, the niche of owned dogs on this planet is getting along with people. It is their single biggest priority. It's how they make a living. It's how they have, you know, social constructions. There wouldn't be 84 million dogs in this world if they were waking up every morning saying, gee, I want to bite somebody.
0: It's
1: not what dogs are.
0: Right. So how does that happen? How can we... And it's a million-dollar question, I know. And dog bite numbers are on the rise. Dog bite fatalities are way...
1: You know what?
0: Yeah.
1: Well, the fatalities is a whole different question. And it's way too deep to go in there. If you look at the CDC numbers, they're not going up. It doesn't support that. What you have are annual fluctuations that are more or less random in the 20-plus years that the CDC has been, you know, tracking that on their records. There was a particularly slightly, you know, higher than usual, although not unprecedented, bump in 2023. It's just that people look at this year to year and say, oh my gosh, what's happening? Nothing. It's just random fluctuations, you know, because we cut it year to year. It's not. The numbers don't show it. I don't know how this idea got started so strongly that dog bites are on the rise, but the only truly consistent way of counting them, which is what the CDC does in the Whiskers database. I would tell you what that acronym stands for, but I can never remember.
0: That's okay. But what I want to know, when we come back is
1: okay.
0: How to avoid bites from happening, and maybe why those bites do happen. Both of those topics when we come back, and we will be back on WGN with Janice Bradley.
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15: That's what we all want.
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19: It's 68 degrees and thunderstorms here at the lakefront at 6 a.m. Good morning. I'm Molly Cavanaugh. 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Two people, including a police officer, were shot outside Notre Dame Stadium close to the start of Saturday's game. And looking at the roadways, the Dan Ryan Expressway is closed due to an accident. Five vehicles are involved outbound between the Stevenson Expressway and 31st Street. We're also looking at an accident on the Bishop Ford outbound at 115th Street. And an accident on the left shoulder of the Dan Ryan outbound near the Stevenson Expressway. And on the Stevenson inbound at County Line Road, accident on the right shoulder. The Tri-State Tollway, we're looking at northbound on St. Charles Road, an accident that left two left lanes blocked. A police officer is one of two people recovering after shooting near Notre Dame Stadium close to the start of Saturday's football game. WGN's Pam Jones has the story.
20: South Bend police say someone was spotted pointing a gun at people south of the football stadium in a retail and dining district at around 7:30 p.m. Saturday. A shot was fired and a woman was wounded. Police believe a South Bend police officer was injured when the gunfire ricocheted. The woman was taken to an area hospital and the police officer was treated at the scene. Both are expected to recover.
19: Fans inside the stadium were told to shelter in place while police searched for suspects. So far, there's no word on any arrests. President Trump is gearing up for a busy week with an address to the UN General Assembly. News Nation's Tom Dempsey has the story.
21: Tuesday is going to be the day to watch with the UN General Assembly. That's when we expect President Donald Trump to speak in front of this big gathering of world leaders. But sources have also confirmed to News Nation that aside from that speech, President Trump also plans to meet with a number of Gulf region leaders all to discuss the ongoing Iran war. That conflict showing really no signs of ending anytime soon. But Iran's control over the Strait of Hormuz has led to big impacts on oil and gas prices, of course.
19: Sources tell News Nation the president plans to hold a number of meetings with world leaders, including British Prime Minister Andy Burnman, Japan's Prime Minister, and Venezuelan leader Delcy Rodriguez. A new alert from Amazon. The company says scammers are using fake delivery alerts to trick customers into giving up personal information. The messages may look legitimate, often claiming a package could not be delivered. Amazon says scammers use the sense of urgency to get people to click links or respond immediately. Now, Amazon says customers can use the Alexa for Shopping feature to verify whether a suspicious communication actually came from them. Users can provide details from the message, including the sender's phone number and when it was received. Amazon reminds customers to always be wary of any message pressuring them to act fast. The 2026 Chicago River Swim has been canceled due to weather-related safety concerns, including the potential of a combined sewer overflow that could affect water quality as well as the risk of lightning. The Chicago River Swim, presented by the City of Chicago and Mayor Brandon Johnson, is a charitable open water event bringing together swimmers, advocates, civil leaders, civic leaders, environmental partners, and community members to celebrate the Chicago River. It will honor its charitable commitments despite the cancellation. And Illinois ranks fifth in America for spam call complaints. Residents of Illinois filed over 671,000 complaints about unwanted and spam calls between October of 2020 and September of 2025. That's about 32.3% above the average state. The Federal Trade Commission received nearly 15 million spam call complaints from the 50 states over the five fiscal years. Delaware carries the highest rate and North Dakota the lowest. And WGN Sports Time is 6:04. Hamp and OB get you ready for the Bears and the Vikings at Soldier Field. Join them for the pregame this morning at 11 a.m. here on 720 WGN and WGNradio.com. We'll bring you White Sox baseball this afternoon starting at 12:30 with the pregame show. Then the White Sox host the Tigers at 1:10 on 720 WGN and WGNradio.com. We also have the Cubs at the Reds at 12:40.
22: On again, off again, rain at times for Chicagoland overnight on this soggy September weekend. We will see a chance for some heavier rain as we get towards daybreak for us, with overnight lows settling down towards the mid to low end of the 60s for most of us. Flood watch continues for much of Chicagoland until 7 a.m. because of that heavy rain potential. It does taper off later into the afternoon, but still a chance for some showers for that Bears game. As we look towards the later part of the evening, expect to see a chance for a couple stray showers that does continue into Monday. Sunday's high temperature right around upper 60s to maybe 70 in a couple places. We are growing cooler, though, as we get into the beginning of the week. From the WGN Weather Center, I'm meteorologist.

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11: She is the author of Look Closer, Rethinking Dog Warning Signals, Janice Bradley. And it's just an honor for me to speak. I do get the best guest here on WGN Radio. And I'm thrilled to talk with Janice, who talks in her book about aggressive dogs. No, she's about to hit me, I think. Well, that would be aggressive, because she doesn't want to use that term aggressive anymore. These are, she says, defensive responses, really. So let me change the question. Defensive dogs. Question is still the same. How can we prevent those dogs from biting us?
12: Oh, and by the way, I don't want to hit you. So
11: thank you.
12: Just so we're clear on that.
11: Thank you.
12: Well, one of the things that occurs to me that has occurred to me over time on this, and I thought about a lot when I was writing this book, was to look at the question of what we're doing right and how we might be able to do more of that. Because you mentioned before the break about the rates of dog bites, and I can give you chapter and verse on how dogs are not biting us more in this country in the United States, despite the fact that we clearly over like the last couple of decades have much more daily contact with dogs, much more exposure to dogs, because we brought our dogs more and more and more into our homes to live with us, you know, on a daily basis, interacting with us constantly. In epidemiology, when you've got more exposure to something, you usually get more injury. We have exponentially more exposure, and we're not getting more injuries. So it's reasonable to conclude from that we're doing something right, that either dogs are getting

0: nicer, or we're getting better at socializing them. Maybe both. We're getting better at teaching them to get along with us, and maybe both. That led me in part to the writing of this book, because over that same period of time, I started thinking about, you know, the old concept of dominance? That really dominated the way that we thought about relationships with dogs before, up until probably at least the mid-1990s, when it started to change, in the early to mid-1990s. And what that change in language led to was a big part of a change in how people thought about teaching and socializing and giving social graces to dogs, which had been much more about force before that, and has gradually moved, and it's gradually moved, not altogether, but has moved very substantially away from that. Just because of that change in language, really, mostly because of that change in language, because we switched from the idea that a dog's whole goal is being the boss of us.
1: Well, we should switch from that. However,
0: indeed, there
1: are people that still teach that. And what's more,
0: yes, that
1: due to social media, particularly Instagram and TikTok, and all the trainers on those platforms who say, look what I've done, I've used a shock collar, and now that dog is better. So shock collar sales are actually up, and the shelters sometimes even say, I need to rehabilitate that dog to keep our numbers where they are, to impress our board and to impress the public. And they will then farm out the dog to a trainer, which is a good thing, except that trainer uses aversive equipment, including shock collars, in fact, primarily shock collars, to quote unquote fix that dog, who now is temporarily, you can impact behavior, but you really didn't do anything about what caused the behavior in the first place. So you've got a loaded gun, if you will, being adopted out, goes back to the shelter, adopted into the community. And all of that, Janice, is going on.
0: And all of that is true. But we don't have good data on this, but I am convinced that it has diminished. That was the only way when you go back 20, 25 years. That was all that is out there. And that I no longer see that just walking down the street as the way that people typically interact with their dogs. It would be surprising if they did, because since we brought our dogs into our homes, we have a different conception of them, and we have a different relationship with them. We consider them family members. Every survey that's done that asks that question finds well over 90% of people considering their dogs as family members. That alone is going to diminish the impulse to visit violence on those dogs. So I'm convinced that it has changed. Has it gotten as far as it should? Absolutely not. Okay. There's large room for improvement. But has it changed? I think it has changed, and I think it has changed enormously.
1: Wow, I love that optimism, but what I experience and what I see and what just comes to my social media feed is very different, and the data that I look at is very different as well. So if there's one thing people can do to prevent dogs from being in a position where they feel they need to bite, what would that be?
0: I had somebody ask me a question like this in a completely, non-dog related situation, and, said, what would you tell somebody, if you could only tell them one thing, if they're getting a puppy or a dog, about what to do with that dog, in order to have it go well and have there be a good relationship. And I was shocked at myself that I didn't have, like an elevator pitch answer to that. And I thought about it for a minute, And this may not be well received everywhere, but the best answer that I could that I can come up with, and I think it still stands, is if you ask yourself, if you tell yourself, if I wouldn't do it to a human toddler, I shouldn't do it to a dog, you won't go that far wrong.
1: Oh, I agree with that, but I think
0: there are certainly exceptions to that. Okay, dogs are not human children, although they resemble them in many, many, many ways. And think of the things that people used to do to little children that they don't do anymore. So, in other words, if you're not teaching the dog that you are likely to present a danger to them, they're much less likely to perceive you that way. Not that it will never happen. Not that there will never be, you know, miscommunications and confrontations. But if you have to have a one sentence response to what's your rule of thumb, that is something intuitive and understandable for people. And I would go with that one. And do I have time for a little anecdote to kind of...
1: We can do that anecdote when we come back.
0: Okay.
1: And also, I want to talk about the notion that, okay, if you have that breed dog, that dog is more likely to bite than another breed of dog. We'll do that when we come back on WGN with Janice Bradley.

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14: She's written several books that are foundational books, if you will. Dogs bite, but balloons and slippers are more dangerous? That's actually the name of one of her books, and it's a very famous book. This book, her most recent, is called

0: look closer. Not to mention all these scientific papers and all those sorts of things she writes. And you were about to give us an anecdote before I ask you about, okay, if you have a dog that looks like a big blocky head, wide shoulders, all that, and we'd call that dog a pit bull, is that dog going to more likely bite than another breed, say a golden retriever? I'll save that because your anecdote, you said, is very important.
1: Okay, yep. You were asking me about you know, ways to treat dogs to lessen the likelihood that they're going to feel like they need to defend themselves from us.
0: Yeah.
1: And I think the answer to that lies in our attitudes and emotions toward the dogs. So I had a young dog trainer some time ago was asking me for some advice about a client that who she was counseling. And the client had a big rambunctious young pup of a dog, and the client's daughter was visiting her, and became extremely irate when the dog took a piece when this pup took a piece of it was a cookie took a cookie off of the coffee table and ate it, and was really incensed that the dog, you know, had no manners and didn't know better than to take that. And I advised the young trainer to ask this person whether she would feel the same way if it had been a 2-year-old child who had taken the cookie and eaten it, you know, the contraband cookie that perhaps been told not to take and eaten it. And the scales fell from that. She went ahead and did this. The young trainer went ahead and did this. And she said the scales just fell from the woman's eye when she could see it rather than through the lens of this is, you know, the dog is being bad, through the lens of, okay, this is just something that an innocent being who sees something that they want is likely to do, you know, before they've learned a whole lot about inhibiting those kinds of impulse.
0: What are you talking about? I mean, if you leave the cookie on the table, I'm going to grab the cookie too.
1: Exactly.
0: But yeah. All right. So let me ask you, if I can, about breed specific behaviors. So you were out there around the time I was. In fact, I don't have time to tell the whole story here, but there was a significant dog attack in Chicago. It was actually a Rottweiler. It wasn't a pit bull type dog, but that alderman, the late Shirley Coleman, came into the news media and said, you know, we have to, if I could ban all dogs, I would, she actually said, and said, you know what, we've got to get rid of these pit bulls and dangerous dogs like Rottweilers. And at that time, cities were passing breed-specific legislation laws. And I had her on WGN radio. Listeners called in. She listened to what people said. She allowed me. I wanted to create a task force to make the Animal Control Act here tougher, but for all dogs of all breeds, of all mixes, not necessarily single out any breed. And she allowed me to, and I gathered a group of experts together. We did that. And city council approved it 50-0, which doesn't happen every day in Chicago, by the way, but it did then. One thing I did as evidence was use your book, actually, which helped convince, those who actually read it, dogs bite, but balloons and slippers are more dangerous. Let me ask you a question. Are dogs, yeah, dogs bite, but are certain breeds inherently more likely to?
1: I mean, definitively, from a whole bunch of different angles, we really know that there is simply no evidence for that. You know, the what kind of dog is that in a bite case is completely irrelevant. It's a dog that bit. Okay, that's you know, that's what you know about it, and that gives you a lot of information. But looking at that dog's ancestry does not give you any information about that. And now we have now a huge gold standard study that came out of the Broad Institute several years ago, that was that the Broad Institute.

0: Institute is a cooperative genetics study institute between Harvard and MIT and some other big institutions. They did a huge study of genetics and pet dogs, and basically found that there was really nothing in terms of correlation between breed and anything that they called it agonistic behavior. That was their term for aggressive behavior.
1: Sure.
0: There was just no there.
1: And what about, and this is a problem now in America, it's not breed bans so much, because communities have found, they enacted those breed bans, best intents, I guess, to say,
0: yeah, of course.
1: Yeah, to say we want to make our communities safer. Communities turned out not to be any safer one way or the other, and the breed bans have mostly been rescinded all over America, all over the world to an extent. But now the problem is housing. So
0: yes.
1: Dogs are, and I'm curious about how you feel about this, and we're tackling this in Chicago. Dogs that are larger dogs that look like dogs we call pit bulls, that have many, and genetics have pointed out, are just mixed breed dogs for the most part. Those dogs are just not allowed by HOAs or landlords. Do you have any evidence that makes sense?
0: No, I mean, I think intuitively for just people in general, it may make sense, but it simply has no hope of making anybody any safer. It can't work. And I mean, and it can even make, you know, people feel safer when they're not. So I mean, that's likely to be the effect. If you, the illusion that you've done something when you've done nothing whatever to make anybody safer. What makes people safer in like a collective environment like that is, you know, monitoring the behavior and having strict standards for, you know, what's allowable on the premises.
1: And in fact, there was one study that was done, at least, that showed having larger dogs on the premises actually does make that area safer, because the bad guys are intimidated because they know large dogs are there. So in any which case...
0: Whole other question.
1: Yep, Janice, you've got a book, another book, Look Closer, Rethinking Dog Warning Signals. A fascinating conversation, as it is whenever anyone anywhere talks with Janice Bradley. Thank you so much.
0: Thank you so much for having me, Steve. It's a pleasure.
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5: 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Now, with a message titled, High Bar to Clay Jar, here is our speaker, Dr. Michael Ziegler.
4: My friend Keith set a high bar. His garage was so clean and well-organized, it could have been an operating room. You could have performed an appendectomy in there, if you knew how. Keith and his wife, Tina, they lived across the street from us. I served in the Air Force with him. We worked in the same unit. We'd both been in the Air Force for about the same amount of time, but Keith had previously served in the Navy and was about 13 years older than me. Really, there was no comparison between the two of us. But I couldn't help but want to try to measure up

the standard he set. Militarily, we were the same rank, which means that we had roughly the same amount of pay and the same privileges, but in ability, he was an eagle and I was a fruit fly. I wanted to perform at his level, but he had tools in his toolkit that I could only dream about as a 23-year-old kid, who sometimes fell asleep during meetings at work. And at home, I couldn't even get my lawnmower started. Comparing myself to Keith, all my shortcomings came into focus whenever I stood next to him in his garage that could have been an operating room. Keith's last name isn't Jones, but I was doing my best to keep up with him. But why do we feel like we have to keep up with anyone? Social researchers reported that money doesn't make people happy. It's having more money than their neighbors. And it didn't matter how much money they had. If what they had was less than most of their neighbors, they felt like they were losing at life. And it's not just with money, but with status, seniority, education, accomplishments. Someone might feel good about the 100 or so views or likes they got on a photo they posted on social media until they see that their friend got 500. Why don't we just admit that comparisons get us nowhere? Because there's always more Joneses to keep up with. Most groups of humans have people they want to be like, people they model themselves after. They've got the car, the house, the job, vacations, toys, clothing that we want. And some days, these people above us inspire us to keep on climbing. But other days, we can't keep up. So maybe we look down to the rungs below us for some comfort of knowing that at least we've climbed higher than those people down there. It's just what we do. We can't help it. There's always some higher bar we're trying to clear. We keep score, we compete, we measure ourselves, and we exclude from our attention those who we don't think measure up. We compare. It's what we do. Jesus of Nazareth once zeroed in on this all too human tendency to rack and stack ourselves against other people. He did it with a story, a fictional, hypothetical story, a parable. The story focuses on a group of people, like us, who wanted to know how they compared. They felt like they had earned a spot, maybe not at the top, but at least higher than most, because they had gotten in at the beginning. They had gotten in at the ground floor. They had seniority, which should count for something. Stock options, backstage passes, their names on a building, something. So Jesus tells this story to these social climbers who happen to be his first followers, the 12 disciples in his inner circle. Now, they didn't have much to show so far for betting it all on Jesus, who was still a mostly unhoused itinerant rabbi at the time. But these sacrifices were bound to pay off eventually, because Jesus wasn't just any traveling sage. He was the Messiah, the future king of their people, Israel, the one chosen by God to be at the top of the ultimate org chart. And they would be up there too, with him. But also, Jesus keeps giving his attention to people who weren't worth paying attention to. People who hadn't cleared the bar and weren't likely to do so any time. They had nothing. Nothing to add to his capital campaign, no capacity for major gifts, no network of influencers, no special skills. Jesus doesn't seem to care about our comparisons. And so his inner circle of followers, they're getting anxious, maybe even a little jealous. So they ask Jesus, what's in it for us? We've left everything to follow you. What do we get out of it? Jesus reassures them that in the new world that he is making, in the rebirth of all things, when he sits on the throne as king over the whole universe, they will be right there with him. And anything that anyone has left or given up to follow him, it cannot compare to the glory and the blessing and the joy of the life to come. But then Jesus says something cryptic that gets them concerned again about where they fit and how they compare. He says, but many

who are first will be last, and the last first. Then he tells this symbolic story, a parable, to explain his meaning. It's recorded in the Bible, in the Gospel of Matthew, chapter 20. Jesus says, "You see, the kingdom, the rule and reign of God is like a master of a house, a landowner, who went out early in the morning to hire workers for his vineyard. And when he had agreed with the workers for a denarius, a day's wage for a day's work, he sent them for the day into his vineyard. And when the owner went out in the third hour of the day, around 9 a.m., he saw others standing idle in the marketplace. And he said to them, 'You also, go into the vineyard, and whatever is right, I will give you.' So they went. Again, after going out around the sixth hour and the ninth hour, around noon and 3 p.m., he did the same. Then, in the 11th hour, around 5 p.m., when he had gone out, he found others standing around, and he says to them, 'Why do you stand here idle all day?' They say to him, 'Because no one hired us.' He says to them, 'You go also into the vineyard.' Now when evening came, the lord of the vineyard says to his foreman, 'Call the workers and give them their wages, starting with the last ones and continuing to the first ones.' And when they came, the ones hired in the 11th hour each received a denarius, a full day's wage. And when the ones hired first came, they thought they would receive more. But each of them also received a denarius. And when they received it, they began to grumble against the landowner. They were saying, 'These last ones worked only 1 hour, and you have made them equal to us who have borne the burden of the day and its scorching heat.' But answering one of them, he said, 'Friend, I'm doing you no wrong. Did you not agree with me for a denarius? Take what is yours and go. But I choose to give to this last one, as I gave to you. Am I not allowed to do what I choose with what is mine? Or do you begrudge my generosity? Is your eye evil because I am good?' In this way, Jesus said, the last will be first, and the first will be last." Matthew chapter 20, verses 1 through 16. It's a symbolic story, and Jesus is showing us that he's well aware of our tendency to compare ourselves to others. He knows that we imagine ourselves in a story of survival, in a race to the top of the food chain, and it's a dog-eat-dog world out there, survival of the fittest, competition for scarce resources, limited attention, diminishing returns, and if you get more for you and your people, then that means I have less for me and mine, and if I want more for me and my tribe, then I have to take it from you and yours, or from someone's, and the clock is ticking and time is running out. Jesus understands our default view of the world. But in this parable about this odd vineyard owner, he offers an alternative. Because the owner doesn't see the world through the lens of competition, but participation. Not through the filter of scarcity, but generosity. Not by the rules of meritocracy, but by grace. Did you notice what bothers the Lord of the vineyard? It's not lost profits, that's for sure. Every time he hires more workers, especially workers so late in the day, and especially when he pays them, no, gives them a full day's wage for an hour's worth of work, every time he does that, he cuts into his profits. So if it's not bleeding out all his resources that bothers him, what does? What bothers him is when people have been left out, excluded, without meaningful work. What bothers him is

people aren't given a place to participate. He doesn't see the world in terms of competition, but participation. And he doesn't assume scarcity. What bothers him is when people have been left out, excluded, without meaningful work. What bothers him is when people aren't given a place to participate. He doesn't see the world in terms of competition, but participation. And he doesn't assume scarcity either. A scarcity mindset may be driving at least some of the grumbling of those first workers.

Meritocracy ensures that only the best rise to the top. Meritocracy means that workers get exactly what they earn, not more, not less. That way, the smartest, most reliable, hardworking workers rise to the top and the others settle to the bottom, and whoever doesn't clear the bar gets cut. And if it works any other way, what happens? Well, you demoralize the best, most productive workers, and eventually they'll quit and go work for your competitor, while the lazy ones stick around and go on putting out shoddy, half-hearted work because they know they're still going to get paid no matter what they do. Now, all this is true if you're talking about self-interest-serving humans dealing with other self-interested humans caught up in a story of survival. But that's not what this story's about. It's not about economic theory. It's about the reality of God's coming kingdom, the rule and reign of God coming, not to prop up the old world, but to deliver a new one. Jesus is speaking for God here as the eternal Son of God, the Father's eternal co-worker who created the world in the power of the Holy Spirit. And so Jesus knows what the world was meant to be and how we got ourselves trapped in this comparison game. We tried to define right and wrong on our own terms. Instead of trusting our Creator to provide for us, to make a place for us to belong, to supply meaningful work and give us what is right, instead of letting God set the rules, we tried to make our own. But being finite creatures and not the infinite Creator, we changed the game. We made it about survival and scarcity and competition and exclusion. And God let us have our little meritocracy so that we could see what it becomes. A self-defeating, never-ending rat race that eventually spits us out at the bottom. And that's where God met us. Not at the top of human achievement, but at the bottom. See, Jesus' mission wasn't just to set the bar higher, to show us how we fall short of the glory of God, although that's part of it. Jesus came down to give us God's gift, God's treasure, himself. Jesus has always been first, the most valued, the most treasured in the eyes of God, his Father. Jesus is first, but he made himself last. He stepped into our self-serving comparison game and let insecure people just like us crucify him in a mad race to try to get another leg up on their competition. But it was in that moment that God put it all to a stop. God ended it in the death of his Son. Because our comparisons will never reach God's standard. And so God raised Jesus, his Son, from the dead to make a new world. The world he's always wanted. A world that looks like this strange vineyard, ruled by a generous Lord who keeps going out to bring more people in and removing anything that would bar the way. And maybe that just might sound like good news. If you know what it's like to be last picked for teams at the playground or to show up at the 11th hour knowing that all the hard work's already been done, or to be young and inexperienced with no tools in your toolkit, or to have made it to the top only to watch the bar get ever higher. Maybe Jesus' message does sound like good news, because it is good news. This comparison game that you found yourself in, it's on its way out. There's a new world coming that King Jesus is bringing, and it's already here because the old world died with him. And by faith in Jesus, by baptism in his name, you died with him. The world still runs on meritocracy for a little while longer. And God uses it to hold our old self-interested selves in check. But in Jesus, you don't have to play the comparison game anymore. You can play by grace instead. Grace doesn't mean

0: no effort. It just means no earning. Because everything you have is a gift. Your work doesn't merit you anything from God, because even your ability to work is a gift. So use your ability, your status, your experience, your tools, whatever you've been given, use them to serve others, especially those who have not yet had the same opportunities and advantages as you. Give them your best, because God gives you his best, his son, Jesus. Sometimes Christians can turn keeping up with the Joneses into keeping up with Jesus. But that's not what the Christian faith is about. Jesus didn't come to motivate you to jump higher. He came to give you his life. You don't have to keep up with Jesus, because he's in you and you're in him. You're just a small but important part of his body, the church. In Jesus, we do not have to compare ourselves to anyone else. And if we stop comparing ourselves with others, we're free to appreciate them. My friend Keith from the military, whom I told you about at the beginning, if I go back and think of it from his perspective, it could have been easy for him to look down on me, the new guy, 13 years younger than him, the kid who'd been given the same rank as him, the rookie who strolled into the vineyard after the hard work had been done. But that's not what Keith did. He treated me like an equal, and he taught me everything he knew, even how to organize my garage and get my lawnmower started. I was talking with Keith on the phone recently, and he shared that all those years ago, he had been tempted to compare himself to me. When he saw me leave the military to study to become a pastor, he felt like that was an even higher bar, and that as an ordinary Christian, he couldn't measure up. But God has been good to remind us that we're not in a contest. Keith retired from the military a few years ago. He and his family bought a small farm in Oklahoma. They went from a comparably cramped lot in California to 23 acres. "We felt like we were high cotton," Keith said. "But we were just rookies. A neighbor had to show him how to start his tractor." That's how it goes. One moment, we're at the top. The next, we're newbies again. But what if there is no bar to clear? Author Justin Rossow suggests in his book, Escaping the Assembly Line, what if we saw life not as a high bar, but as treasure in a clay jar? What if, instead of competitors, we saw people, ourselves included, handcrafted, incomparably unique creations of God, no two alike, each with our own story in Jesus, each shaped by his capable hands, each made to be filled with the same treasure of God's Spirit and called to specific work in his vineyard. As the Bible says in 2 Corinthians chapter 4, verse 7, we have this treasure in clay jars to show that the surpassing power, the abundant ability, is from God, not from us. In the name of Jesus, amen.
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0: Thank you, Mark. Today I am visiting with Dr. Jeff Gibbs, a longtime Bible teacher and frequent guest on this program. Thanks for being here with us, Jeff.
2: Thanks, Mike. Thanks for inviting me.
0: So today we hear this symbolic story of the laborers in the vineyard, and in your commentary on this parable, you say that it's a wonderful and suspenseful story. It's the second longest of the parables that Jesus tells in Matthew. And
2: part of the power I've seen in parables is that they can hit you so many different ways, and maybe different at different times of your life, they speak to you differently or to different people. Would you talk about how the influence or the impact of a story like this, a parable that Jesus tells us, is influenced by what you bring to, what the listener here brings to?
3: Yeah, that's a great question, Mike. One kind of prior note is that a lot of Jesus' parables, maybe all of them, that are about the reign of God or the kingdom, as our English translations give it, they're often kind of unexpected. They have these elements that are not normal. So they're about everyday life, but that's not the way everyday life is as we normally expect it. So this is a classic example where the wage paid has nothing to do with the amount of work that's done. And Matthew does give us a context. Peter, at the end of chapter 19, has asked Jesus a question. Jesus has answered it. The best way to get one of at least the impacts of the story is to ask, well, how would Peter have responded, or how is Jesus' parable a response to what Peter said?
2: And his question is, what are we going to get?
3: It's funny. It's kind of an interesting interchange because Peter says, look, we've left everything to follow you. Well, what will we get? And we might expect Jesus to say, you sinner, repent. That's a terrible question. But he doesn't say that. He says, well, look, you're the 12 apostles. I'm paraphrasing now. You have a unique place in God's history of salvation. In fact, on the last day, the apostles will, in some way that Jesus doesn't specify, participate in the judgment of the world. You get a hint of this in Revelation, where the New Jerusalem comes down from heaven, and on the 12 gates are written the names of the 12 apostles. And so these sinners, these sinful men who were chosen, they were chosen to play a unique role. Of course, they are also chosen to suffer uniquely as well. We know that too. So Jesus has just told Peter and the others, yeah, there's something really stupendous and glorious waiting for you. But then he says, and everyone who has left anything for my sake. It's a reasonable guess to think that Peter is, he's getting puffed up, right? Yeah. And it's really, what's really beautiful is the last verse of chapter 19, verse 30, and the last verse of the parable are the same saying, but it's reversed. Mm-hmm. The one says, the first will be last, last will be first. The other says, the last will be first, first will be last. When the day is done, we're all the same. See, that's the point of the parable. Everybody gets the same, quote-unquote, wage. If you're a comparison-type people and you want to come out on top, you're probably not going to like that message. It's the only message we have. But if you're among the poor in spirit, which we all are, we just forget, now this parable is, what?
2: It's really good news.
3: It's really good news, yeah. So
2: one of the phrases you use in your commentary in the Gospel of Matthew to sum it all up is, all comparisons are odious.
3: Yeah, yeah.
2: How is that a helpful way to sum up the teaching of Jesus?
3: Well, again, it takes the focus off me and how I compare with you or you with me. And you can play that game and win it. You can play that game and lose it. But that's not the way God operates. That's not the way Jesus operates. And so they're odious. I like that word because it means they smell, right? So related to odor. And so we go through life constantly tempted to do that, but the gospel invites us not to do that, first of all, for our own peace of mind, our own troubled conscience. No, it's not about how much for me. It's about how much is he. That's also a transformative truth for people who hang out together. That is to say the church, that when we don't spend our time comparing and judging and competing with each other, this enables us to be a different kind of community in the church, gives us that opportunity to do that.
2: So when where comparisons stop is when community can truly begin in
3: That's
2: Christ.
3: A very nice way to say it. When comparisons stop, community can really begin. Yep, I like it.
2: All right. Thanks for being here with us.
3: Yep, glad to be here.
0: Jesus, remember us in your kingdom and teach us to pray. Our Father who art in heaven, hallowed be thy name. Thy kingdom come, thy will be done, on earth as it is in heaven. Give us this day our daily bread, and forgive us our trespasses, as we forgive those who trespass against us. And lead us not into temptation, but deliver us from evil. For thine is the kingdom and the power and the glory forever and ever. Amen. The Lord bless you and keep you. The Lord make his face shine on you and be gracious to you. The Lord look upon you with his favor, and give you peace. Amen.
1: 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I'm Mark Eicher. 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
11: It's 68, rainy at the lakefront at 7 o'clock. Good morning, I'm Molly Cavanaugh. 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They do more for your money. An overnight apartment fire in Hanover Park has residents scrambling to escape.
12: White Sox remain one game back in the Central, and it's the home opener for the Bears.
11: And with severe weather through a lot of the Chicagoland area, we got the Eisenhower surface water hazard inbound after Western Avenue. Large puddles of water overnight. So the police are advising high risk of spin out. Be careful. And I-57 northbound south of Halstead, an accident on the left lane is blocked. Several apartment residents had to jump from the building to escape a fire early this morning in Hanover Park. The fire started sometime after midnight at a three-story building in the 2300 block of Glendale Terrace. Residents say the hallways and stairwells filled with thick smoke.
13: I woke up to the fire alarm going off and there was smoke coming underneath the door. I opened the window and asked them if it was safe to go out the front window, and they said to jump, so I jumped.
11: Firefighters and police on the ground were able to help those who jumped. No major injuries were reported, but the building has significant damage. The cause of the fire is under investigation. Chinese President Xi Jinping is headed to Washington this week for a meeting with President Trump. News Nation's Tom Dempsey has the story.
14: Wednesday, there's a special airport arrival ceremony for Chinese leader Xi Jinping. President Donald Trump expected to meet him at the airport for all this. The two leaders will be holding face-to-face talks with trade, expected to be one of the top issues that comes up. We may see the two sides work on

0: Easing tariffs of rare earth minerals may also be a top issue. China is the world's biggest producer of critical minerals, which we use in things like electronic vehicles, plane engines, and electronics.
1: Last year, China restricted exports of rare earth minerals as tensions about tariffs escalated. Artificial intelligence could also be among topics the two leaders may discuss. And a new lawsuit claims that Anthropic, OpenAI, SpaceX AI, and Google illegally agreed to slow their AI development. It was filed Friday in U.S. District Court in the Northern District of California. The lawsuit argues that the coordination violates antitrust laws and reduces consumer value for paid AI subscriptions. The lawsuit points to a September 12th essay by Anthropic CEO Dario Amundi arguing industry-wide cooperation on safety measures. OpenAI's Sam Altman, SpaceX's AI's Elon Musk, and Google DeepMind's Demis Hassabis publicly agreed. The plaintiffs, who are individuals with paid subscriptions to the AI company's services, argued their agreement has an anti-competitive aspect. Showers and thunderstorms have forced organizers to scrap the 2026 Chicago River Swim that has scheduled for today. WGN's Pam Jones has the story.
2: Chicago River Swim and the City of Chicago sent out an alert Sunday morning announcing weather-related safety concerns pushed them to cancel this year's event. They said the potential for untreated waste and storm water could create a risk for swimmers, along with the danger of lightning brought by thunderstorms in the area. Chicago River Swim will still donate $100,000 to Northwestern University for Lou Gehrig's disease research and $62,500 to the USA Swimming Foundation to fund swim lessons for children in underserved communities in Chicago.
1: The next Chicago River Swim is scheduled for September 19th, 2027. 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
3: White Sox bounced back in a much-needed win at home yesterday, beating the Tigers 3-1 to stay just one game behind Cleveland in the division. Sean Burke brought the good stuff on the mound. He went six innings of one-run ball, striking out five. Miguel Vargas notched his 33rd homer of the year and also stole his 20th base. Sox will go for the series win later today. Michael Busch broke a sixth-inning tie for the Cubs with his 20th home run as the Northsiders knock off the Reds 5-2. Dansby Swanson hit his first long ball since coming off the injured list. Matthew Boyd gets win number 9 on the year. Cubs now tied with the Padres for the top NL wildcard spot. Series finale with the Reds this afternoon. It's going to be a wet and rainy day at Soldier Field for the Bears' home opener against the Vikings. Carson Wentz will start at quarterback for Minnesota with Kyler Murray out. Hamp and OB have the pregame at 11. Blackhawks fell to the Wild 3-2 in overtime last night to start off the preseason. And Northwestern blows out Colorado 41-7 in their final game at Martin Stadium. Quarterback Aiden Childs with 5 total touchdowns in the victory. The Illini win big versus Southern Illinois, and Notre Dame takes down Michigan State. I'm Tony DeNardis, WGN Sports.
4: On again, off again, rain and a lot of clouds overnight for Chicago. Land Flood Watch goes until 7 a.m. because of the potential for some heavy rain around daybreak. We do see breaks in the clouds as well as some scattered showers through the rest of the day. Temperatures to right around 70 for the luckiest of us. The rest of us stuck in the 60s. As we look towards Monday, chance for some showers at times, as well as a couple bands of heavier rainfall. And we do see temperatures sliding into the 60s for Monday, Tuesday, and Wednesday. Temperatures we haven't seen this chilly since May. From the WGN Weather Center, I'm meteorologist Tim Joyce.
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2: It is the Alpha Wealth Hour, and we're glad to have you with us. Alongside Tom Fortino, he's the principal and founder of the Alpha Wealth Group right here in the greater Chicagoland area. My name's Kevin McAlpin. Hope you're having a great day. And as always, we're so happy to have you with us once again here on the show. First things first, we do say hello to my good buddy, Tom Fortino. Tom, it's a pleasure as always, sir. How you doing today?
3: I am doing terrific, Kevin. How are you doing this morning?
2: It's always great to be together with you. And of course, we're going to give our listeners actionable items. It's what we do every single week here on the show. And folks, if you're approaching retirement, maybe you've just crossed that threshold, or maybe 2027 or 2028 are going to be the year for you. Look no further than Tom Fortino and his team at the Alpha Wealth Group. They're right here in the greater Chicago area. And if you want to get on his calendar and start really getting a better idea of where you are on the road to retirement, his phone number is 630-864-6711. That's 630-864-6711. So, Tom, I know one thing we talk often about on this show is saving too little for retirement. Mm-hmm. That gets plenty of attention. But Morningstar actually says there's another problem that often tends to fly a little bit more under the radar, and that's retirees who are so worried they're going to outlive their money, they end up spending far less when ultimately they can spend more. I bring it up because behavioral scientist Danielle Lobotka recently said inflation can make people feel poorer even when their portfolios continue to grow.
4: So let's say you've been retired since 2016. The price of a loaf of bread has grown about 39% in that time. And that may in turn make you feel like you should be more conservative in your spending habits. But by comparison, the stock market has grown over 300% in that time, okay? So now obviously retirees don't have 100% of their portfolio in equities, but unless they've had an extremely conservative portfolio, their money has likely been outperforming inflation. So all of those unknown factors are important to account for because they can drastically affect your retirement picture and what you're spending.
2: So Tom, let's dive into this because when you sit down with somebody, maybe they've been in retirement for a while, what would be some of the telltale signs ultimately that they are underspending and underliving what they've waited so long for?
3: Well, this goes to the point, Kevin, where we talk about these psychological barriers. We're going to talk about, which I'm going to get into, so I want you to stick around, about how you create these I like to call it a stacking of income sources, this psychology of barriers. First of all, of course, the fear of running out of money. We have a tendency, and we've talked about this in the past, there was a study, I think it was by the Retirement Income Institute, that said that people are apt to spend much less. Like if you have a pension, that's great. But I've talked about pensions, you know, prior to 1980, 30% of private workers, over a third, had pensions. Today, that's under 7%. That's by the Department of Labor. So we just become more and more responsible for our money. And then that gets back to that identity that's tied to savings. You know, you've had this discipline of being a saver for 20, 30, 40 years. And now all of a sudden you got to start pulling money out. And that's as she was referring to, how we see sometimes the investments going up in value, which is not a bad thing. But, you know, what happens when we miss out on opportunities with our family? We miss out on the healthiest years. This is really kind of disheartening. And so let's talk about, you know, trying to solve that, because we have this uncertainty, right? Mm-hmm. We don't know how long we're going to live. She mentioned inflation. Then we have to talk about taxes, healthcare costs. All of these things play into it. And those are things we just don't have certainty on. So how do we deal with this? How do we get to that point where we can feel comfortable and confident in some of our spending? Because we don't want to delay enjoyment. We don't want to delay these things. Because when you're down the road, all of a sudden, 80 years old, 75 to 80 or later, maybe you missed out on some things you shouldn't have. Mm-hmm. And so this is why this is so critical when we talk about income planning. And by the way, all of these reports I'm going to talk about, they're on our website. I'm going to make another offer here, but maximizing income in retirement. We're going to talk about Social Security here in a second. We're going to talk about creating budgets, everything about creating an income plan and creating that stack of investments. How do we get there? You can always go to alphawealthgroup.com and download those reports. There's no cost or obligation, but they will outline how to set up an income plan. So guess what? We don't miss out potentially. That's the goal. And we have that, what we call that license to spend. These psychological barriers can be devastating. Look, it's one thing. I get it. I'm the same way. I remember my wife bought a pair of shoes for me, and I'm saying, oh, these are nice. How much do they cost? She told me the price. I said, I'm not going to keep them. I just couldn't. It's not in my nature, right? And that's cool. That's great. But if you're missing out, that's unfortunate, you know, because, again, this is a time where you're retired and you want to share and do some things for your children and your grandchildren. These are things that we don't want to miss out on. So my answer to this is, and again, those are why these reports are available, you know, I call it this income stacking. We talk about income planning. You're going to hear it other people. There's other shows you listen to. We talk about it. I don't want to be trite, but I do want to talk about just giving you the sense of creating. What does that mean? Creating what I call these multiple income sources, because typically they'll give you stability, flexibility, and protection against these things. We talk about inflation. We talk about market risk. We talk about lifespans and unexpected costs. So how do we address this? The first thing, I'll give you five examples. How about that?
2: All right.
3: First is Social Security. I don't want to say obviously one of the main ones. 70 million people receiving Social Security. You have a claiming strategy. We can spend a whole session on that. But again, this is something we do. If you're not getting this advice, right, it grows by 8% per year. It's a delayed retirement credit. I gave the example last. I'm going to read off this. This was someone I met with. They had a $39,000 benefit at 67. It was $48,000 at 70. You can take it at 67, you take it at 68, you can take it at 69. What if you're married? When does your spouse take it? So you have that piece. What are your claiming strategies to maximize your income benefit? The second thing is we look at pensions. Anyone that has a pension should be contacting their pension providers and getting that number. Now we're starting to stack income. You see how that works? Mm-hmm. And find out, what is my benefit going to be at 65? What if I take it at 62? And if you already have taken your pension, please find out what the survivor benefit is if you're married. The third one is, we talked about this before, but annuities. If you don't have a pension, you can look at annuities, which can create almost like a private pension, create income throughout your life. And also, if you're married, your spouse will continue to get the same income if you set it up a certain way. And again, all of this is on our website. When I mention those reports, this is where you start to create an income plan. So guess what? We have this. We're not missing out on those opportunities. We're a lot more confident because these paychecks are coming in regardless of our age, regardless of the market. See how we start to minimize these things? The fourth one is, of course, your portfolio. How are we creating a portfolio and using it? You can create an income piece and a growth piece. You know, I looked some of these things up recently, right? You can have dividend stocks. These have changed from week to week because of the value of the stock. Pfizer is paying 6.15%. Verizon, 5.5%. Energy Transfers, which is a pipeline company. Those usually have some good income, 6.4%. And then if you do, maybe you've heard of structured notes. Those sometimes can get 8, 9%. This is called these multi-income. Maybe some corporate bonds or some treasuries. The 10-year's at 5%, or it was this past week. You see how we're doing this? And now we have this other piece that's creating an income stream. Those are four ideas. The fifth, don't get angry. How about some part-time work? Mm-hmm. You could, right? Some people like doing that. But this is what I talk about. Imagine if you could have this type of plan in place, right? Multiple income streams. They're good, solid income streams during your life, if you're married, during your spouse's life. Now we can kind of check the box, and we can start to enjoy retirement and relax. So my other offer, besides getting this information, of course, is, you know, you can just pick up the phone and give us a call. I like to say we can start with a 15-minute conversation. But we can have these discussions. Do you know what your claiming strategies are going to be on your Social Security? At least we do the work. Have you looked at your pension? Have you considered annuities? What about your portfolio as a setup? Look, you have the growth piece too, to refer to what she was talking about, where we can get, you know, the S&P's up double digits so far this year. Historically, it has been. Are we getting that? But then we have an income piece, this income stacking. So as I said, having this situation, having a predictable income stream, it reduces the stress and allows you to enjoy the retirement you deserve. You can also go to our website, alphawealthgroup.com, alphawealthgroup.com. 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Again, we can start with a 15-minute conversation. 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
2: 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All right, we'll step aside for a break, but don't go anywhere. We're just getting rolling on this week's edition of the Alpha Wealth Hour, and we're back with Tom Fortino right after this.
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2: We continue on this week's edition of the Alpha Wealth Hour alongside Tom Fortino. He's the principal and founder of the Alpha Wealth Group right here in the greater Chicagoland area. My name's Kevin McAlpin, and of course, Tom and I are so happy you found us once again. We're with you every single week, same time, same station, talking all things retirement. Whether it's Social Security, streams of income, we're going to dive into taxes coming up here in just a moment. And Tom, from what I've been told between segments, you're actually going to give us a little bit of a new terminology as well, one that I didn't even try to attempt to pronounce on this radio show here this week.
3: Yeah, I'll probably screw it up though, but I'm willing to risk it. See, this is courage, my friend.
2: Yeah, exactly.
3: Let's go for it.
2: All right, well, let's give it a shot. So I saw this story here recently, and it's getting a little bit of pushback to say the least, but New York City has recently passed a tax aimed at certain high value second homes. Now, you told me how to pronounce it because I didn't want to try it. Let's hear your version of this thing.
3: I think it's a pied de terre tax.
2: A pied de terre tax. There you go. That's what we're going to roll with here.
3: Something along that. Close enough.
2: Exactly. There you go. Yeah. That's what we're going to go.
3: You're taking more of your money. It's a fancy way of saying we're putting the screws to you.
2: There you go. Well, here's the big takeaway, right? Is that tax policy, we know, Tom, if you listen to this show, really is a moving target. Sometimes it's a new property tax. Sometimes it's income or estate taxes or even Medicare rules. So let's talk about how you can help our listeners who maybe have never thought about building a retirement plan, build one that's flexible enough to adapt as these tax rules constantly change and evolve.
3: That's so critical right there. As you said, you know, there's been a saying that the tax code is written in pencil for a reason. You know, some of these things, I guess we can say they're permanent. They're only permanent, I guess, to a certain extent. Maybe some are a little more like we had the Tax Cut and Jobs Act. We'll go through some of these things. I just want to make the point. But, you know, we talk taxes all the time, Kevin, because it's integral to what you do. I read that article again off Wall Street Journal that said up to 30%. This was from the

0: Intelligent Investor article out of the Wall Street Journal that the study was done that up to 30% of your investments go to taxes. And so what are you doing? As I've said, I don't want to be critical of anyone, but it's just they don't do it. Mm-hmm. It's very common where if you're talking to you're working with someone. I'm an investment advisor. We're part of the Registered Investment Advisory Group. We do portfolio management, but I look at tax returns. I can look at a tax return, and it's very important. I tell people, bring in your 1040. It'll tell me how much of your Social Security is taxable. What does your Schedule B say as far as interest and dividends? Your Schedule A, what's your taxable income? I know your marginal tax bracket. I know this sounds all exciting, but it's important because we can make decisions. I'll give you an example in a second. But you have to stay on top of this. I just mentioned the Tax Cut and Jobs Act of 2017. Now, they were ready to sunset in 2025, but now they're permanent. That means they're, again, I hope you're sitting down, they're the lowest tax rates we've had in 40 years. What does that mean? It means we have an opportunity to do Roth conversions. If I can do Roth conversions in a 12 and a 22, maybe I want to do that to never pay taxes again. Again, your tax return is going to show me that, because if I see your taxes, just saying, as a couple, if you have $150,000 of taxable income, you're in a 22% tax bracket. It's not my opinion. It's just a fact. Mm-hmm. So now, does that mean you want to do conversions at 22? What if you go into a 12 when you retire? Well, there's an opportunity. What if I could start moving money over at 12%? This is things that we, if someone's not looking at your tax returns or giving you tax advice, we're missing out. It's just that simple. That's my opinion. And so that's why we're very, very focused on tax planning. I call it forward tax planning, or getting to tax free. You know, again, so you had the Tax Cut and Jobs Act, then they made it permanent with this last big beautiful act. You had the Secure Act 1.0, you had the Secure Act 2.0, which changed things, RMDs and when you can take money out. So, or when inherited IRAs used to be, you could take it, beneficiaries could take it over their lifetime. It's called a stretch. So if a non-spouse beneficiary inherits your IRA, you have to be aware. If your children, your siblings, someone who is not your spouse inherits your IRA, Roth or traditional, you have 10 years to exhaust that account. 10 mm-hmm. years. And there's penalties if you don't. So now we're talking about taxes and potential penalties. This is why this stuff is so important. We make it a part of the plan. So this gets back to what I offered before. The reports are on the website. We have Getting to Tax Free. 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It shows you all the data on taxes. We put it together. That's a great reference, tax reference guide. 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You can download this information. There's three reports right there I mentioned. Better yet, as we talked about, if you're wondering, hey, I'm not having these conversations, or I hear, go talk to your accountant, and nobody's talking to each other, or I really can't give that advice. Again, this is not to be disparaging. It's just not something they do. We do. It makes a big difference. We can start with a 15-minute phone call. I want to make it easy and simple, just to see if there's a fit, or see if we can help you out. I'll have the conversation with you. You can get on my calendar. And if it goes 30 minutes, we'll keep talking.
1: Right.
0: I mean, and if you want to come in. But that's the easiest way, I think, for some people. If you want to start there, you know, you can go to our website. You can also just pick up the phone, give our team a call. They'll get you on our calendar. 630-864-6711. 630-864-6711. 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So that's just as easy, too. Maybe easier. And you can select the free consultation button. It's right on homepage of our site, and you'll get on my calendar. For example, you may say, hey, I was thinking about doing a Roth conversion, which, by the way, you have until the end of the year to do it for this year. So please, we're going to have these conversations later, Kevin, end of the year discussions. Mm-hmm. But like RMDs, you have until the end of the year. December 31st, we got a deadline. Maybe this motivates those procrastinators. But if you're thinking about, hey, I was wondering if I should do a Roth conversion. Again, I said I'd give you an example, Kevin. It's, if you're in a 22% marginal tax bracket and I say to you, look, you can convert, or you may be in a 12. Wouldn't that be great? Hey, you can move $10,000 or $20,000 today to a Roth IRA as a conversion. You'll pay 12, maybe some's in 22, maybe do a little bit in each, pay 15% or so. To never pay tax on it the rest of your life. There's no required minimum distributions. It doesn't tax your Social Security. It doesn't impact your Medicare premiums. It goes to your spouse and children tax-free. Would you do it?
1: Mm-hmm.
0: Well, now I can have that conversation based on facts because I looked at your tax returns. I know where this is stuff is so critical. Who thought taxes could be exciting? It's exciting when you can take control.
1: Yeah.
0: That's why these things are available. But as I said, we can have these conversations. And that's the thing. We're coming up on the air. There are things you can do before the end of the year. So again, give us a call. 630-864-6711. 630-864-6711 to schedule. Like I said, we can start with a 15-minute conversation and go from there. Or you can go to our website, alphawealthgroup.com, to get on my calendar directly. So, you know, let's get started. Let's do it. Don't procrastinate. This stuff is important, and it can make a huge difference in your retirement.
1: Doesn't it sort of seem like this forward tax planning is really kind of preparing for whatever could arrive? And again, it could be 20, 30, even 40 years worth of a retirement.
0: Well, you know, you think about it. What if tax rates go up in the future? Well, guess what? It's 0%.
1: Right.
0: Period. Doesn't matter. That's important. So we minimize, and it's all about making the IRS a smaller partner in your retirement. It's the old adage, you know, someone sitting under the shade of a tree because they planted it 20 years ago.
1: Mm-hmm.
0: This stuff, and it can be done systematically. You know, Kevin, you're talking about that. So those are things that why I say, you know, don't miss this year because these are things you can do each year. So December 31st rolls around, then we go into January. It's like, I missed a year to do these systematic conversions or whatever it might be. Don't miss a year. Don't procrastinate. You know, give us a call or go to our website and we can have some conversations. I'm certain there's one or two things that you could be doing that'll make a difference.
1: Yeah, if it's been a while since you've reviewed your tax strategy, whether you're approaching retirement, newly retired, or maybe you crossed that threshold many years ago, if it's been a while, now's the perfect time to sit down and revisit your tax strategies. 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All right, we'll squeeze in a break, but don't go anywhere. We got a whole lot more to get to on this week's edition of the Alpha Wealth Hour with Tom Fortino, principal and founder of the Alpha Wealth Group, coming up right after this.
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3: It's 68 degrees and rainy at the lakefront, 7:30. Good morning. I'm Molly Cavanaugh. 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Investigators are trying to determine the cause of a deadly crash in Crystal Lake. And Hampton OB, get you ready for the Bears and the Vikings at Soldier Field. Join them for the pregame this morning at 11 a.m. here on 720 WGN and WGNRadio.com. We'll bring you White Sox baseball this afternoon starting at 12:30 with the pregame show. Then the White Sox host the Tigers at 1:10 on 720 WGN and WGN Radio. Also have the Cubs at the Reds. First pitch is 12:40. And on the roads, a lot of rainy weather is causing authorities to tell people to take it slow. The Eisenhower is surface water hazard inbound after Western. Large puddle of water right over the right lane. And an accident on the right shoulder of I-57 at a northbound at 103rd Street. Light pole is down. Also the Kennedy, there's an accident outbound at Ohio Street. Right lane is blocked. This morning's downpour aren't dampering spirits in Old Town. The second annual Old Town Oktoberfest opens at 11 a.m. It's the last day for the fest on Wells Street between Schiller and Evergreen Avenue. They'll have plenty of live music and games, plus a dog parade. Though the 2026 Chicago River Swim has been canceled due to weather-related safety, including the potential for a combined sewer overflow that could affect water quality, as well as a risk of lightning. The Chicago River Swim will honor its charitable commitments despite the cancellation. And investigators are trying to determine what caused a fatal crash early this morning in rural Crystal Lake. Officials say it happened at about 2:30 a.m.

0: in the 9400 block of Butternut Drive. A vehicle left the roadway and struck a tree. One person was inside the vehicle and was pronounced dead at the scene. McHenry County Sheriff's Department is investigating the crash. And the WGN forecast. The forecast from the WGN Weather Center. We're looking at cloudy skies, cooler showers throughout the day. Bears kickoff forecast. We're looking at showers likely at the kickoff, temperature of 68 degrees. Tomorrow, unsettled weather pattern continues. Showers will continue at least 50% in the metro area. We're looking at a high of 67. It's 66 degrees at O'Hare, 67 at Midway, and 64 at Freeport. 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
12: 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So, Tom, I know this can resonate with a lot of folks tuning in today, that there are just certain signs that your body tells you you're getting older. Well, maybe it's your body, or maybe it's just the way sometimes your conversations tend to shift, as comedian Bill Engvall recently pointed out.
13: When you're in your 20s and 30s, you talk about girls and fast cars and movies and stuff. Then you get to 40, 50, you start talking about politics and sports. Then you get to my age at 65 and older, and all your conversations are about medical issues going on with you. I don't care how a conversation starts, it'll somehow come around to somebody's colonoscopy.
12: Yeah, and that to me, my friend, is a little too much information, quite honestly. But I bring it up, Tom, because those medical conversations can also come with some pretty serious expenses when all is said and done. So we talk about preparing for taxes, but let's talk about how you can help folks prepare for those healthcare costs that they really might not see coming in their retirement.
10: Yeah, there's two pieces. Well, there's more than a couple pieces to this, but, you know, healthcare, it can be one of your largest expenses in retirement. I mean, we know what's happened with healthcare prices, healthcare in general. It's really changed dramatically. I mean, KFF, which does a lot of research, their healthcare research arm, the group, they said the average, I think it was 1998, it was $5,000 per family. 2024, it was $25,000 per family. This is not a news flash. I think we all know what we're dealing with. It's just really tough. For those who want to go to our website, if you want to attend, these are one of our classes or workshops we have. If you want to attend, you go to our website. We have a guest speaker. He's an expert. This is going to be terrific. You're going to learn so much. And if you want to attend that, go to our website, alphawealthgroup.com, alphawealthgroup.com. We do these master classes throughout the year. We did one on long-term care. We're doing probably going to do one on estate planning soon, and then we're doing this one on Medicare. This guy is an expert, kind of a bottom-line kind of guy, but that's good. He'll tell you what's good, what's bad, what you should look out for. You're going to walk out of there with some great information. So, again, there's no cost or obligation. If you want to attend, you can go to our classes on our website and register for that, or just give us a call. 630-864-6711, 630-864-6711. That said, Kevin, there's so many pieces to this. And this is why we talk about, are you complete from the standpoint? You know, I'm insurance licensed. I'm also an investment advisor rep. We do manage money, portfolio management active. We have an attorney that does the estate planning. We do taxes we just talked about. That's why all these things fit together. So I'll give you some examples here. It's not just the healthcare costs that you should, for that standpoint, you hear these studies. Fidelity did a study, said you need close to $300,000 in retirement. Well, that's over a 30-year period. I don't want to be misleading on that. Are you going to spend $10,000 a year? Maybe. Is that in your budget? Okay, that's just for your insurance costs, your medical care. Then you have to talk about the long-term care piece of it on top of that. So those are the things where I would say you asked, okay, how do we account for this? Well, first of all, have you budgeted for it? Okay. Mm-hmm. What do you think your costs are going to be? And is that part of your plan? If you say, I'm going to have to come out of pocket $10,000 a year. Okay. Now we're never going to be to the penny on anything we talk about ever. But you, if you're getting close and you have a good feel for it, you're going to be in a better position to prepare for it. Again, one of the biggest expenses in retirement. So that's one thing, budgeting for that. And then also what I was talking about with this Medicare, understanding and being as efficient as possible with your coverage so you're getting good coverage and you're paying the right price for it. Beyond that, then we talk about the other potential, which is unfortunately the long-term care piece of it, which, you know, we can talk about those studies because the insurance, the Medicare doesn't cover that. What do I mean by that? What I mean is, Medicare in health insurance is for skilled care. You go to a hospital, you have a doctor that takes care of you, you have a surgery. Long-term care is more custodial care. Someone that, you know, where you maybe need, it could be in home, it could be in a nursing home of some sorts or a elder care, whatever that may be. That is not skilled care. Okay. And that's where most of the costs are. And they've done the studies. Again, for what it's worth, you know, this we can get into that. A healthy 65-year-old faces, and this was from HealthView Services, they did this. A 65-year-old couple faces about a 75% probability that one partner will need long-term care and roughly a 25% chance that both will. Mm. And sometimes I say it's not about the risk, it's about the consequences. And so if it's something you want to understand, I always tell anyone that comes in here and I tell clients, look, the reality is most people don't have this covered. Okay. And so I say to them, look, whether you choose to or not, I'm not here to try to sell you anything. Mm-hmm. That's never going to happen. But I want you to understand how it works and understand. That's why, again, we have these classes or I have the discussion. I'm insured. I understand. I can provide long-term care insurance. And there's different ways to cover it. So here are your options. I've spent two and three meetings with one of my clients going through all his different options. He still hasn't done anything, which is fine, but he's done a thorough analysis. That's my commitment. So you can get long-term care coverage that you know, will take care of these things and pay in the event you cannot perform 2 out of 6 activities of daily living. There's also life insurance that does this now. One other comment I'll make on this is also, this is why I say we talk about the 5 pillars. Asset protection is this long-term care piece. The life insurance, you're an asset. How are you protecting against these unforeseen? Asset protection is this long-term care piece. The life insurance, you're an asset. How are you protecting against these unforeseen events? But then there's the estate planning piece. Do you have a power of attorney? Do you have a healthcare power of attorney? Those are 2 separate documents beyond.

0: your savings. And then if you need it for 4 or 5 years, what happens when the surviving spouse or healthy spouse needs? This is something, at least, I think you deserve a discussion on it. We have information on our website, but better yet, if you want, again, as I said, you want to start with a conversation, you pick up the phone, you give us a call, 630-864-6711, 630-864-6711, or you can go directly to our website. You'll see there's a consultation for, you know, complimentary consultation or discussion. There's a button on there. You can select that. You'll get see my calendar. And again, schedule a time to either come in. You're more than welcome to come in and sit down. We'll go through it. If you have a policy from before, we'll look at that. We can go through all of these things. Or if you've had these questions, then we can start to address some of this stuff. So as I said, you can go on there and schedule something on my calendar. So start with the call, or we can take it further. But this is something where you will get an honest, objective evaluation. You'll see what your options are, and then you can make a decision for you and your family. Because there's multiple decisions here. But mm-hmm. I hope I'm just setting the stage here to tell you there's a financial aspect to it. How do I cover it from a financial standpoint? And then there's that legal standpoint. How do I have the right legal documents placed that I can make the healthcare decisions regarding life-sustaining treatment, regarding healthcare? And then also, if there's financial decisions, I can make those too. Those are two separate documents. You know, these are things that you can have in place. Again, happy to have the conversation with you just to make sure that you have these things in place and you're not blindsided. And oh, by the way, you lose control. Because that's what ultimately can happen.
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1: 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I'm Kevin McAlpin. Hope you are having a wonderful day. 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If that's you, welcome back. Maybe, just maybe, you're finding us for the first time. 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It all begins with one call to Tom and his team at the Alpha Wealth Group, 630-864-6711. Again, 630-864-6711. So, Tom, it wasn't that long ago the world said goodbye to one of the all-time greats. Dolly Parton passed away in late August. She was 80 years young. And a lot of folks out there, Tom, they're not just remembering her for her music, which was tremendous, but they're also looking back on her charitable work and, of course, her generosity. It touched millions of lives around the world. Well, many years ago, we had a chance to sit down with Dolly, and she shared her thoughts on something that was really important to her, and that's leaving something meaningful behind.
3: You should choose charities that are close to your heart that you can really enjoy doing. When you think about your legacy, you need to leave behind those things that you can be proud of. And like I say, your family can be proud of, but that might can help other people.
1: Okay, so let's dive into this, right? When you hear the word estate plan, I know a lot of our listeners really just look at it as a way to pass on assets to future generations. But Dolly kind of reminds us that legacy can also be about a whole lot more than just money. So when we talk about building plans, complete retirement plans, how do you build that plan that passes along more than just wealth to future generations?
0: Sure, Kevin. You know, we use that term. That's why I always say your estate and legacy plan, because, you know, we just talk about estate planning. It sounds a little sterile, and it's important. And let's not forget, I mean, I don't ever want to abandon the fact that you got to have the right documents in place. That's certainly part of your legacy, right? Mm-hmm. Hey, Dad and Mom really did took care of us because, and I say this, look, in all sincerity, it's one of the most, out of all of these things, certainly one of the most important things you can do for your family, which is having a living trust, powers of attorney, medical, financial in place, the pour over wills, even personal directives, personal property memory.

0: referendums? Where do things go? Because these are conflicts that can happen among families. And I would also say this. It's not about the dollars and cents, very rarely. It's really about fulfilling your wishes. And if they don't know what they are, and I have family meetings, we do this. And this is why we make it. I'm not the attorney, but I've been doing this over 20 years. We've always had an estate planning attorney that was part of our team that does these estate planning. I'm pretty much a stickler. It's like, you got to have these things in place. You just have to. Mm-hmm. And we gave the reasons before. And part of this is the legacy piece. But there's also during your lifetime, right? I had this recently, I was at my dentist and we were having a conversation about trips. And he said, you know, he's got grandchildren now. And he said, you know, friends of mine, and, you know, we travel every once in a while. And there's, you know, the couples they were talking about, they want to go, you know, one of those river cruises. And, you know, it's like $25,000 and all this. And not that he couldn't afford it, of course. But he said, you know, it sounds great and all that. But he goes, I just want, if I'm going to spend that kind of money, I'm going to do it with my family.
1: Yeah.
0: And I'm going to take my grandkids, right? That's what I'm going to do. That's a legacy. Mm-hmm. And so really this all relates back to everything we've talked about today, Kevin, which is, you know, that license to spend, that understanding where your assets are, having not underspending and missing those years. And that's, I hope, is a pretty common thing. But that's part of that legacy. The other, you can take it to another level. So I always say at the core, you've got the right documents in place because your loved ones now don't have to go through the court system or deal with somebody else, getting permission from somebody else. That is no good. And so that's something that we work on. And getting back to, again, just for those of you not going to continue, you know, I don't want you to miss this, but we have the six essential documents, the bulletproof and your beneficiaries. These things are on our website that talk about creating this estate and legacy plan. You can get those, alphawealthgroup.com, alphawealthgroup.com. You can download those. And so we can talk about some of these things. This is why, if you're working with someone who's having these discussions, you have until the end of the year. We talked about the Roth conversions. Well, guess what else you have to the end of the year? Gifting. Mm-hmm. You can gift up to $19,000 per person per year. You have until the end of the year. As I always say, if that December 31st comes and goes, you have missed a year where you can potentially do something. This is another idea for a legacy. You know, you can set up a 529. You can fund a 529 for your grandchild or child. You have until the end of the year. You can do a Trump account, getting money. You talk about a legacy. Just think about that. If your grandchildren go into college down, they say, you know, grandpa, grandma, they put this aside for me. Wow, that's pretty powerful. To me, it certainly is. You know, we can get into all types of things. I have someone I just recently met. She's leaving half of her assets to charity. Well, you can start doing charitable trusts. Now, we're getting a little more advanced, but those are things where you can benefit the charity, but you can also have things that can benefit you, though, with, you know, tax deductions and allow you to do more and maybe even leave more to your loved ones and charities. So then you can get into these things. There's donor advised funds. These are legacy things that you can talk about. But again, at the core, we do the things we just mentioned, but then we can add these layers to it. So during our lifetime, whatever, if we're doing the gifting strategies, we're funding things. You have a child or a grandchild that's working, they have earned income, you can fund a Roth for them. That's tax-free money forever. Because they have earned income. There's so many ideas, again, for your family, if there's charities outside that you want to do some things. And so these are ideas as far as you said, Kevin, it's not just the estate plan, it's the legacy. And as Dolly said, it's about a legacy. And really, I think that's, I said earlier, it's not about the dollars and cents, very rarely. It's about, what are your wishes? How can we fulfill those wishes? And there's an opportunity to do those things. But you got to have the plans and you got to have these things in place because, you know, otherwise it's not going to happen, and you don't want to wait. Procrastination, again, not something you want to do. So as I said before, I always, you know, we can start with a phone call. That's simple. Give us a call, 630-864-6711, 630-864-6711. One of our team members, you can schedule a time. They'll get you on our calendar, and we'll start with that call. Again, very simple. Can't be simpler than that. If it goes more than 15 minutes, okay, that's fine. We can go 30 minutes or more. It doesn't matter. But we can start with that, and then we can determine if there's steps from there to go on. But that's how at least we get started. Don't procrastinate. You can also go to our website, alphawealthgroup.com. Not only get the reports, sign up for our newsletter, attend any of our classes, but you can get on my calendar there too. There's a button right on the homepage to set up a time. This is what it's about. It's about all these things coming together. We've covered a lot today, and this is one of them. And I think it's very important. I think this is about as personal as you're going to get. We've done these things. We've got these things set up. Get their input. You share, as I said, you may uncover things that you were totally unaware of, and it can be really a very fulfilling, rewarding discussion just to have these discussions. Not only, hey, these

0: certain roles. Hey, you are my power of attorney. Hey, you're my healthcare power of attorney. You're my successor trustees. This is the kind of the duties. This is how I've got things set up. Now they know what your wishes are. Yeah. And then you can talk more about the personal items, the baseball card, things, what you want to be remembered for, what your wishes are. It's a lot of these things. So, yes, it's very important to have those discussions, too.
1: Yeah, we know one of the great gifts you can leave your loved ones, it's not just about money. It's about clarity about what happens when things change in life. I know a lot of families are left really struggling trying to understand wishes or split up assets or really just carry on charitable goals because those proper plans were never put together earlier on in retirement. And the last thing you want to do is be a burden on your loved ones. That's why you want to sit down with Tom Fortino and the team at the Alpha Wealth Group. 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And Tom, it has been another enjoyable week with you, as always, my friend. And before we are out of time, floor is all yours, sir, for the final word.
0: Well, today I hope we delivered. We say every week we're here, we want to cover as many topics as we can. 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And as always, everyone, have a blessed week, and let's get to work.
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4: 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Therefore, there may be little or no secondary market for the securities. Accordingly, you should be willing to hold your securities to maturity. The securities are subject to the credit risk of the issuing bank, and any actual or anticipated changes to its credit ratings or credit spreads may adversely affect the market value of the securities.
2: Information provided is not intended as tax or legal advice and should not be relied on as such. 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
3: 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Guarantees are backed by the financial strength and claims paying ability of the issuer. Please refer to our firm brochure, the ADV 2A Item 4, for additional information.
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14: It's 68 degrees, rainy at the lakefront at 8 a.m. Good morning, I'm Molly Cavanaugh. Stormy weather is impacting local events going on today.
15: White Sox staying alive in the Central, and the Bears host Minnesota.
14: And the rain is affecting the roadways, the Dan Ryan Express lanes inbound at 47th Street. We have an accident blocking the right lane. And on the Eisenhower, surface water hazard is reported inbound after Western Avenue. Large puddle of water over the right lane. And on the Tri-State Tollway, there's an accident northbound at North Avenue, has the left lane blocked. Heavy rain and thunderstorms have canceled or delayed several events in the Chicago area today. WGN's Angelica Sanchez has the details.
16: A cancellation announcement came just this morning from organizers with the Chicago River Swim. They say after closely monitoring weather and river conditions, the Chicago River Swim and the City of Chicago stated they are making the difficult decision to cancel the 2026 River Swim scheduled for today. This is all again due to the weather-related safety concerns, including the potential for a combined sewer overflow that could affect water quality as well as the risk of lightning.
14: Yesterday's weather conditions caused Riot Fest to end early. Today, there are no changes to the Riot Fest lineup. And residents trying to escape an apartment fire in Hanover Park overnight had to jump to get away from heavy smoke and flames. The fire started sometime after midnight at the three-story building in the 2300 block of Glendale Terrace. Residents say they had no choice but to open windows and jump.
17: I got my husband, wake him up, and then we tried to escape, but the fire on the smoke was really bad on the stairs. So we opened the window, and then we live on third floor, and we just jump off.
14: No major injuries were reported, but the building has significant damage. The cause of the fire is under investigation. President Trump is preparing to meet a list of world leaders this week at the UN General Assembly in New York City. News Nation's Tom Dempsey has the details.
18: Sources inside the White House tell us President Trump plans to hold a number of meetings with world leaders, including with British Prime Minister Andy Burnham, which will be their first meeting together. President Trump also has plans to speak with Japan's Prime Minister, as well as Venezuelan leader Delcy Rodriguez, his first meeting with her after the U.S. carried out an operation earlier this year to capture Nicolas Maduro. The Denmark Prime Minister also says there'll be a signing ceremony for that new

0: a Greenland security agreement with the United States.
1: The UN Security Council plans to hold a meeting on artificial intelligence as well. The CEO of OpenAI will brief the UN Security Council on developments in artificial intelligence. An OpenAI spokesperson told Reuters that Sam Altman's remarks are expected to focus on the steps OpenAI is taking to ensure that AI is safe and benefits people worldwide. President Trump is claiming a major win on prescription drug prices. He announced all 50 states will join a new Medicaid drug pricing model. The plan is designed to bring U.S. Medicaid drug prices on par with countries that have the lowest prices. So far, the administration has offered no specifics on drug agreements, prices, or state-by-state estimates. Critics say that Medicaid patients who already pay low copays may see little direct benefit. Fat Bear Week is returning to Alaska's Katmai National Park after an unprecedented summer along the Brooks River. This year's bracket features 16 bears, up from 12 in recent years. Defending champion Bear 32, known as Chunk, has continued to gain weight despite suffering a broken jaw and damaged teeth. New contenders this year include Bear 89, known as Backpack, and Bear 151, Walker, one of the most dominant bears on the river. The annual online tournament begins Tuesday and runs through September 29th, when this year's champion will be announced. WGN Sports Time is 8:04.
2: Week two of the season is here for the Bears as they host the Vikings at Soldier Field today. Bears will look to start the year 2-0 for the first time since 2020. No inactives to report for the Bears as everyone on the injury report is set to go. Hamp and OB have the pregame at 11. White Sox remain one game back in the Central after taking down the Tigers 3-1. Sox would still make the playoffs as a wild card if the season ended today. Miguel Vargas homered again in the win for his 33rd on the year. Sean Burke had a solid outing, going six innings of one-run ball. Noah Schultz has been impressive since coming off the IL. 3 2/3 scoreless innings for the lefty. Sox will go for the series win later today. Cubs even up the series with the Reds in a 5-2 win on the road. Michael Busch and Dansby Swanson both homered. Cubs now tied with the Padres for the top NL wildcard spot. Rubber match with the Reds this afternoon. Blackhawks fell to the Wild 3-2 in OT last night in the preseason opener. And in college football, Northwestern blows out Colorado 41-7 in the final game at Martin Stadium. Illinois wins big versus Southern Illinois. Notre Dame takes down Michigan State. Iowa with a big shutout win over Northern Iowa 55-0. And Ole Miss edged out LSU in a top 10 battle. I'm Tony DiNardis, WGN Sports.
3: After a soaker of a Saturday, we're in for more rain on Sunday with some heavy rain at times in the earlier part of the day, turning into some scattered showers towards the afternoon. For this very first game day of the Bears season here at home, expect to see temperatures cruising right around 70 degrees in our warmer spots, a little cooler by the lake with an easterly wind as we look towards the later part of the day. Still some scattered showers later into tonight and into the first part of Monday. Temperatures on Monday slide into the 60s for afternoon highs. That hasn't happened since we were in May. We'll go even cooler, though, as we see temperatures for the first day of fall with the equinox on Tuesday and Wednesday, right around 60 degrees for a high. From the WGN Weather Center, I'm meteorologist Tim Joyce.
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4: Welcome, everyone, to the Workers' Mic, right here on 720 WGN, powered by the National Coalition of Labor. We are broadcasting today from the great Cork and Kerry at the park. Not the other Cork and Kerry. This Cork and Kerry.
5: The real at the Cork park, and Kerry. Right? Yeah, round of applause.
4: So, big thank you to Cork and Kerry for allowing us to use their space and broadcast the show from here. Certainly a first for us. And we're sponsored today. Super proud by Megan Financial, big sponsor of the show, great friends of the coalition. They do a wonderful job for our members. We got winners, won a raffle today, which we'll announce and talk to them later. And so we got a lot of stuff on the agenda, but we'll keep it kind of light today, kind of high level. First of all, quick big thanks to Adam and Ashley and Tony, great folks from WGN who run the technical side of things, right, Phil?
5: We got the best production team in the world.
4: Yeah, we got a great team. And Adam is a local 1220 member, IBW.
5: All right, that's Adam.
4: Good thing. Way to go. All right, so I want to just say, before I start,
5: do you want to say who we are?
4: Oh, I'm Ken Edwards. What's up? Thanks for coming. Thank you. Yeah. All right. Hey, that guy's here, so we can now start.
5: All right. It's official, everyone. Start the clock.
4: All right. So, yeah. So I'm Ken Edwards with the National Coalition of Labor, formerly with Local 150 of the Operating Engineers. Phil Davidson to my left, Mid-America Carpenters Regional Council.
5: That is right.
4: Phil still works there.
5: Yeah.
4: I mean, and you could call it work.
5: My boss is listening. I work hard every day.
4: So I got to tell you something. Today, right? I called 311. You know what that is? Where you call the city and you got a problem, you got an issue,
5: yeah,
4: right?
5: Yeah, you report.
4: And I had a branch that was literally on the parkway leaning onto my house.
5: Well, okay.
4: And it was broken. And I'm not kidding. Within an hour, they were in front of my house, had everything blocked off, and were up there, and they cut the branch down.
5: Within an hour?
4: Within an hour.
5: Wow.
4: And I purposely didn't say, you know, I'm Ken Edwards or whatever.
5: They would have been there, right? In 10 minutes if they knew it was Ken Edwards.
4: Yeah, yeah. Or six weeks. So, but my point is, they were good, solid. I went out and talked to them. They were laborers. They were local 1001.
5: Okay.
4: Proud members. Good dudes. They had a good sense of humor. They clearly enjoyed their job, which was nice to see.
5: Yeah.
4: And, you know, people complain about taxes, right? My taxes are whatever, $6,000. You imagine if I had to pay a forester private money for that?
5: That'd be a lot.
4: I'd only be into for $3,000 for one branch. So anyway, shout out to the brothers from Local 1001. They did a great job.
5: Maybe maybe this was Mayor Johnson trying to get an endorsement from the Workers' Mic.
4: You know, I take back every bad thing I ever said about Brandon Johnson. No, I don't. So by the way, after this, people going to the Sox game, right?
5: Yeah, there's a Sox game today.
4: Anyone
5: excited to go to the Sox game this evening?
4: Who they playing? Woo! Go Sox!
5: They are playing the Tigers of Detroit.
4: Oh.
5: And as far, Tony, correct me if I'm wrong, the Sox are tied for first place right now?
4: They're tied for first place?
5: Yeah.
4: This game actually means something.
5: Big time.
4: Is unusual for the Sox to mean something in mid-September.
5: Whoa,
4: yes?
5: Whoa. You said it, not me. You said it, not me. Yeah. Would you say that in front of Jim Sweeney?
4: What's that?
5: Would you say that in front of Jim Sweeney?
4: No. God, no. Absolutely not. All right, so we got that. Here's a funny story. Tell them about the delivery robots.
5: Oh, yeah. More tales from the dystopian future. There was a swarm of... Coco robots? I'm not familiar with Coco.
4: I think I've heard of that one.

0: okay. I've seen Waymos, but I mean, they're all just dumb names.
1: These are the ones that deliver food.
0: Yeah, they deliver food, and there was, I think it was last week, there was a swarm of like 20 of them had collected at a corner on North Clark Street and Lincoln Park to the point where people couldn't get around them, and they were scaring dogs, they were scaring kids. The owner said, oh, sorry, that was just a deployment error. But meanwhile, we got a glimpse of the battles we're going to be having against robots in the near future. So,
1: unbelievable.
0: Yeah.
1: You know what? I've also heard this.
0: What?
1: If a robot falls over, it's programmed to see a human and ask the human to pick it up.
0: Well, I'm programmed to say no.
1: I'm all day say no. And once again, I got to go back to this, Phil. I'll say it again until I'm blue in the face. No demand, no supply.
0: No.
1: So my Facebook feed is filled with bring Waymo to Chicago. And I just type no, absolutely not, no. And
0: absolutely
1: all the comments
0: not.
1: Are just anti, anti, anti.
0: Right.
1: So no demand, no supply.
0: No. Have you know, give a DoorDash delivery driver some business. Right. You know,
1: you want to hear another one?
0: Yeah.
1: Quick.
0: AI related?
1: No. Do you want AI related?
0: Whatever you want.
1: I'll give you a quick one.
0: Okay.
1: AutoZone.
0: Okay.
1: Right? I'm a big fan of AutoZone.
0: Yeah.
1: Every time I go there, I feel like I'm kind of like a real man. I'm like, yeah, I need an air filter, and it's the one thing I can actually change myself.
0: It's going to take a lot more than a trip to AutoZone to do that.
1: I throw up my hood in the parking lot. I'm like, oh, don't worry about it, guys. I got this air filter.
0: Sure you do. Know?
1: So I get in the zone. AutoZone, that's what they say, right?
0: Okay.
1: Well, guess who else is getting in the zone? The UAW. The UAW filed a petition for AutoZone workers in White Plains, New York.
0: Really?
1: Yes, yes. First one in the United States.
0: The retail workers.
1: What's that?
0: Because it's a retail store. Do they have any mechanics at AutoZone?
1: No, it's not even. No, I mean, they got parts guys and retail and whatnot. But the great thing about it is after this one AutoZone, they only have 6,788 stores to go.
0: One store at a time, man. That's how you build a movement.
1: I heard that they may have spent money on a union buster. I don't know.
0: Mm.
1: So anyway, that's my fun AutoZone story. But all right, listen, we'll take a quick break.
0: Take a quick break.
1: And then we'll come back. We'll have Megan Financial, our super hosts here. We'll get up. We'll shoot high-level breeze about
0: love it.
1: How to become multi-bazillionaires.
0: Yes.
1: And then we'll drink beer. Right?
0: Yeah. I'm in an offer. Yeah. Yes.
1: All right, we'll be right back. More of the Workers' Mic right here on 720 WGN.

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4: The fight for the future of an arts and entertainment icon. I'm Mike Vaccaro, News Nation Washington Bureau Chief. A federal judge has issued a deadline of next Wednesday for Kennedy Center officials to explain why the famed venue is now closed. It comes as the existence of the building itself is now in question after a photo taken aboard Air Force One appears to show President Trump eyeing a poster that references the center.

0: being demolished. The fight comes amid an ongoing battle to add the president's name to the building after a federal court blocked the renaming backed by the president himself.
1: I think that the Trump administration should certainly have recognition because, frankly, if we don't do that, it's going to close. It'll end up being ripped down.
0: The venue is now temporarily closed as officials cite an urgent need for structural repairs. This after cameras recently caught a portion of the ceiling falling to the floor. The Trump administration backed over $250 million for repairs, a bill that was approved by Congress in July 2025. That project is now on hold as the fight over the name intensifies. I'm Mike Vaccaro, and this is the News Nation Political Minute.
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3: Welcome back, everyone, to The Workers' Mic right here on 720, broadcasting from Cork and Kerry at the park for our Union Night on the South Side, sponsored by Megan Financial. And Megan Financial, which is Megan for Unions, I think is your slogan, right?
4: Yeah.
3: We got Doug. Doug, how do you say your last name?
4: Klima, Doug Klima.
3: What's your title?
4: I am the CIO of Megan Financial, the Chief Information Officer.
3: No way.
4: Way.
3: Wow.
4: Yes.
5: They sent out the big guns here tonight.
4: Oh, they
5: wow.
4: sure did.
5: Whoa.
3: So what does that mean in plain English? What do you do?
4: Well, one of my main jobs is I help retire union members. I'm a union-specific fiduciary, and I cater to union households.
3: Okay. And then
5: and that's the whole mission.
3: That's the whole mission.
5: 100% of the mission. You work with union people.
4: That's all I work with, yeah. And that's all I prefer to work with.
3: Really?
4: Yes, sir.
3: Let me ask you this. So you help retire folks, right? But Megan Financial doesn't obviously just start at retirement. Quite the opposite. You guys will actually talk with people from the minute they enter the trades, but it could be any union, right?
4: Oh, yeah, that's correct. We started working at the latter end of the careers back years ago where we focused more on the retirees, but then we realized we should get them sooner because there's more they need to know about and learn about prior to that. So now we have really focused a lot of our time and energy on apprentices and then everybody in between because we want to make sure that the members know when they're younger how important it is to be a union member. You pay your dues and the union helps collectively bargain the benefits
3: right.
4: for you that you don't have to think about. You know, you go to work and then you get your assets and you get a pension, you get health insurance, you get all these wonderful benefits. So we're trying to educate and then let them know what they're going to be and why they're a good union dues-paying member.
3: Right. That's awesome. And then as they walk through their career, right, because I've talked to people that have used your services, myself included, as they walk through their career, you know, it's like, okay, I'm getting ready to get married or I'm going to have children.
4: Yeah.
3: Should I open up a college savings plan? Should I buy a house? Do I need life insurance?
5: I'm getting ready to get divorced. I need to hide assets.
4: Yeah. Yes. Unfortunately, the bad ones too, but you know, college savings, life insurance, do I have enough? I'm sick. I got injured. There's so many things that happen throughout life that not just retirees need to realize this, but someone in between that.
5: Yeah.
4: How does someone guide me?
3: Right.
4: And that's what we do. We're trying to get that down, not only for the older guys, but the younger guys, straight down to when they start.
3: You know, you make a good point, man. This stuff is complex. I hate to say it.
4: It is.
3: But it is. I've talked to so many people, and there's so many moving parts, especially, and this is a knock on wood, it's a good problem to have, right, to be able to say, look, I have an annuity, I have a pension, I have health insurance, I have a retiree plan, you know, I have all these moving parts, I'm getting married, you know. There needs to be, and what we're trying to do with the coalition, and I think we're getting there, it's a work in progress, and it's a long work in progress, but with your help, meaning Megan Financial,
4: yep.
3: right, with Nick Cortese, our legal services,
5: yeah. mm-hmm.
3: with Coker and Voya, with our short-term disability. We're creating our sort of own economy here.
4: Yeah.
3: And teaching people, like, I'll tell you, I'll just say this point blank, you don't need $1 million in life insurance when you're 20 and single.
4: Right.
3: Right? But
4: yeah.
3: you need it when you're getting married.
4: Yep.
3: And, you know, you have a kid.
4: Kids, mortgage.
3: Right? And then as you get older, and then you become an empty nester, right?
4: Mm-hmm.
3: And the kids are gone, and the house should be paid, and you're looking at your pension and your annuity.
4: Yeah.
3: And then you start ratcheting that number down.
4: The good thing is that with the Coalition of Labor, it's a library of free benefits.
3: Yeah.
4: And some benefits that you can choose, like the life insurance, you know, you don't have to have a doctor's exam on you. But
3: that's right.
4: The good thing is that we're a part of that coalition,
3: yes.
4: right? And our value to the unions, and anyone that

0: out there now that is a part of the unions, that is our expertise. That is what we do. We deal with just you. But if you're a part of the coalition, on top of that, you get some discount. And that's a wonderful thing to have,
1: A great discount.
0: So instead of trying to navigate yourself and go to Google and say, I need a financial advisor, you're going to have the top 15 ads or firms place where they don't care, may not necessarily care or cater to you.
1: They don't even understand defined benefits, a lot of them.
0: They may not, or may not realize how it plays a role in that person's life.
1: Right.
0: As for us, we know exactly how that plays a role in their life. Yeah. We know exactly how that pension is going to play a role in his life, his spouse's life, and all of their family.
1: Are there many other companies who do what you do, that cater specifically to unions?
0: That is an amazing question that I have been asking for the past 20 years.
1: Really?
2: So let's go back to what you were saying, Phil.
0: Yeah.
2: And by the way, let's call it what it is, Doug. You don't have to be a member of the National Coalition of Labor to pick up the phone and call Megan Financial.
0: No,
2: correct?
0: Absolutely not.
2: You can just be a straight-up union member.
0: Yeah.
2: You don't even have to be, quite frankly, a union member. You can just say, hey, I want some financial advice. And your financial advice is different than, let's say, calling the pension fund office and saying, should I take surviving spouse benefits, or what should I do with my annuity, or should I roll over my 401k? Your financial advice is fiduciary.
0: Correct. Right?
2: And explain what a fiduciary means to our members.
0: Well, let me add some more to that. So we are union-specific fiduciaries.
2: Got
0: right?
2: it.
0: So the role of a fiduciary is to put a client's or member's needs before our own. And we have to take a couple more responsibilities on top of that by explaining who we are. We have to be a little bit more educated, more tests, more exams, more certifications. So when we do that, we're putting on the line and they're signing forms and agreements stating that we are going to be putting our interests, your interests, Mr. Client, Mr. Union Member, ahead of our own, so that we're going to give you the best advice that we possibly can.
2: Whether it's good for your firm, not, it doesn't matter.
0: It's never what's good for me.
2: Got it.
0: It's good for the member.
1: Do you work directly with any union contractors, or is it always through the members?
0: It's generally through the members.
1: Okay.
0: We help with owners of contractors, but generally not really. It's always the individual union member, which I would say we kind of prefer.
1: Yeah, because I think, but that is one of the benefits, if a contractor's thinking about signing with the union, is the union then becomes your fiduciary, right? Because so many contractors are like, I don't want to deal with pension and benefits.
2: It's a really, really good point, Phil.
1: We take that work out of your hands.
2: It's like, hey, listen, I signed the contract, right? And now the union handles the pension, the health insurance, the annuity, blah, blah, blah.
1: All taken care of.
2: Don't call me. Don't call my office anymore, Mr. Employee. Call the union, right? And the union then has all these resources, like a Megan Financial, like a health insurance, blah, blah, blah. And says, okay, right, great. We'll handle everything from here.
1: And you're only paying benefits on hours worked. You're not getting, people don't get benefits per month like you do in the corporate world, right? It's like, hey, you're only going to get those benefits when you're out working. And I think that's a good...
2: In the building trades, yes. Yeah. In other
1: depends, right. In the building trades, right.
0: Well, and the onus is off of the companies or the union's back, because their job is, we've created the benefit and here's the options that you can take.
1: Yeah.
0: But here you go. Figure it out. You got to choose. But how do you choose? How do you know which best benefit's best for you? And that's where we become that missing conduit to put ourselves in that position to say, Mr. Member, Mrs. Member, this is what we're going to do for you. This works best for you. What do you think? This is what I advise you to do. And that's kind of what most people want.
2: And they don't have to take your advice.
0: No, absolutely not.
2: Right? They can go shop around. They can compare it with what they were told by ChatGPT, for example.
0: Oh, right? They sure can.
2: Do you get a lot
1: at
2: of
1: their own
2: lately?
1: Peril.
0: A little bit. Yeah. But, my response to them is, sometimes ChatGPT can lie to you.
2: Yeah.
1: I've seen it. I've seen it firsthand.
2: I'm getting to the point, right, where I'm like, okay, I got a year and change before I'm eligible to collect Social Security.
1: Whoa.
2: And I just, doing my own sort of due diligence, right? There's all these arguments. Collect it day one. Wait till 65. Wait till 67. Wait till, 70. And I'm like, I've lived a colorful life, if you will, Phil. I don't know if I'm going to make it to 70.
1: So. Wild and crazy life. That's right.
2: But
1: a lot of skeletons in that class.
2: But a simple, simple question like that, which sounds simple until you start to research it and you get 45 different answers, depending on who you ask, and Google, ChatGPT, TikTok, Instagram, this financial planner, this advertisement, blah, blah, blah. Megan will break it down for you and say, here's the math.
1: Yeah.
2: Right?
0: Yeah.
2: How you feeling? First of all, right?
0: That is one of the major questions you ask. Do you have longevity in your family?
2: Yeah. Yeah.
0: If you don't, we have to take that into consideration. You don't know when you're going to go. That'd be weird. But you have to take into consideration. And plus, you hear radio shows or podcasts, ChatGPT,
2: yeah,
0: and it's a blanket. Right. Recommend. Oh, wait really till 67.
2: Is. Yes.
0: Wait till 70.
2: Right.
0: What happens if you make it to 72 and you took it at 70?
2: Right.
0: Or you wanted to wait till 70 and you died at 69?
1: Right.
0: Who
1: it's
0: gets
1: not,
0: that?
1: It's not one size fits all.
0: Yeah. Right. So some members, you know, most of the members I deal with that retire early, they're construction.
2: Yeah.
0: So they're beat up.
2: Sure.
0: And I take the money now, enjoy it while you're younger.
2: Yes.
0: And then, you know, when that break-even point happens, if you're mad, call me and tell me how mad you are.
1: Imagine.
0: And no one has yet. So, I mean...
1: The carpenters we'll are probably the most beat up because that's, like, real work they're doing out there.
2: Oh, boy, Ken.
0: Here we go.
1: Real labor.
2: But listen, you, Doug, I'm just going to say it. You make it a really good point in people that don't want to address it. And it's a really simple question, but not a lot of people ask it. And that is, how long did your father live? How long did your mother live?
0: Yeah.
2: Right? Is there cancer in your family?
0: Right.
2: You know what I mean?
0: Yeah.
2: Oh, you know what? Cancer-free, and my parents lived to 95. Well, then, great, maybe you want to delay it, right?
0: Mm-hmm.
2: Everybody in my family dies early. Take it now.
0: You better take it.
2: Okay. Yeah, but you're allowed to say that.
0: Absolutely, I'm allowed to say it. That's the whole point of what we do. We're able to give that advice and explain to them, look, I've seen this before. I've dealt with it before. I can give you the numbers. If you can wait, too. You sign up. I don't sign up
2: right.
0: for you. You go ahead and do it. So the important thing is I provide them with clear-cut information where they can look at it and shake their head at whichever option. I feel good.
1: Yeah.
0: Just because they know now better.
1: Now they're informed.
0: Before.
1: Right.
0: Right. Because I'm not just saying it in a podcast for a million people. I'm saying it directly to that member's face.
2: So, Doug, if somebody wanted to reach out to Megan Financial, how would they do so?
0: Oh, there's a couple different ways. So you can call our phone number at 708-444-1090. Our website is www.megent.com. That is M-E-G-E-N-T.com.
2: Got it.
0: I want to say thank you to you guys for everything that you guys do. I listen to your show all the time. I love it, as I should. I'm glad that we are able to be a good sponsor to you guys.
1: You
0: guys
1: do. This is all your idea, so thanks for putting this together.
0: You guys are amazing. Thank you so much.
2: Thank you. All right, listen, thanks.
1: We'll bring him back for sure.
2: Well, he just earned an invitation back.
1: Yes, exactly. Right? Next week? You available next week?
0: I'm available.
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4: It's 67 degrees, rainy at the lakefront. Good morning, I'm Molly Cavanaugh. 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We'll also bring you White Sox baseball this afternoon starting at 12:30 with the pregame show. Then the White Sox host the Tigers at 1:10 on 720 WGN and WGNRadio.com. And Cubs at the Reds with first pitch at 12:40. WGN traffic, there is a report of surface water hazard on the Eisenhower inbound after Western Avenue. Large puddle right over the right lane. Also, the Tri-State Tollway northbound at North Avenue, there's an accident blocking the left lane. Google says its AI model Gemini hacked three different companies. Google officials say it happened in May during a test of its AI software. The tech company stressed that in all three cases, the test was stopped before any information was accessed. Google said it did not learn about the intrusions until July when an AI-focused cybersecurity company reviewed its work on Gemini to look for incidents similar to the Hugging Face incident involving OpenAI. Google said it's informed the organizations about the intrusions, told the federal authorities about the unintended hacks. President Donald Trump has rejected calls for regulation on social media, writing Saturday on social media that he is forming an AI task force that will appoint a, quote, AI czar, but didn't provide details. A police officer was one of two people hurt in a shooting near Notre Dame Stadium, close to the start of Saturday's football game. Police say a person was seen pointing a gun at people south of the stadium near a retail district around 7:30 p.m. Someone fired a shot hitting a woman, and the South Bend police officer was injured when the gunfire ricocheted. Both were expected to recover. Fans inside the stadium were told to shelter in place while police search for suspects. So far, there's no word on any arrests.

0: WGN Chicago Weather Center. Have areas of heavy to moderate rain should be tapering off this afternoon, but they do warn about ponding and standing water already causing issues on the roads and expressways. Bear kickoff temperature 66. High today expected to be 68. Tonight a low of 59. And tomorrow, Monday, cloudy, breezy, and a chance of showers with a high of 63. 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
11: For Union Night on the South Side.
10: Union Night on the South Side. Everybody's going to the Sox game afterwards. We talked about our contest, and I'm going to read the names of the winners. Ready?
11: Let's hear them.
10: Here we go. We got Dan Sochin from Labor's, formerly Local 96, consolidated to Local 68 now. He's actually going to come on the air with us.
11: Can't wait for that.
10: Yeah, super stoked. So we got Dan Cooney, SEIU and Actors Equity. Randy. Yeah, both. Double union.
11: Do we have an actor in our presence?
10: We got a lot of actors in our presence.
11: That's true. Bad actors.
10: They act like they're working. And I'm talking about the staff.
11: Yeah, you're talking about Kevin? Yeah.
10: We got Randy Race from Teamsters Local 727, who's retired out of 727.
11: All right,
10: and
11: Randy.
10: Now he actually went to work in Indiana for Local 142 of the Teamsters.
11: Oh, he's back in the game.
10: He's back in the game.
11: Love
10: yeah.
11: it.
10: Yeah,
11: can't keep him out.
10: He didn't have enough.
11: No.
10: And we got Angela Ferrucci. She's the Illinois Federation of Teachers Union.
11: Okay.
10: IFT, if you will. Right?
11: We love our teachers.
10: We got Fred Spaggett. I'm not sure if I'm saying it right. Retired IBW member.
11: Okay.
10: And I think, I don't know if it's 134 or not. It just says retired IBW, but I'm not sure, but we can figure that out later. We got Kyle Smith, one of your folks from the Carpenters.
11: Oh, my Lord. Right? The best and the brightest are even here.
10: Obviously. And we got Louis Sandoval, IBW Local 134. So those are our winners. We're super stoked. They're all going to the game.
11: I wish
10: We got tickets.
11: I would love to get Kyle on the radio. Just ask him, like, was he just like a genius growing up, or just gifted? Like,
10: because he works for the Carpenters.
11: Because he works for the Carpenters.
10: I understand.
11: It just tends to be the way
10: our members are.
11: It's
10: so funny. Like, I mean,
11: they're the most talented.
10: I got to tell you something. Yeah. It's obvious the fix is in, because there's nobody here from 150, including Ed Maher.
11: That's right. That's a very good point.
10: Ed is out beating the bushes. So anyway, though. Those are our winners.
11: That's one way you can call a bachelor party.
10: Hey-o. Those are our winners. And then we're going to come back and we're going to talk to... we're not even going to come back. Let's just get on with it. We're going to bring on Dan Soshin right now.
12: Right. Yes.
10: And Dan Soshin is one of the winners. And quite frankly, the only one that was not afraid to stand up here with us and talk on the air. So, welcome, Dan.
11: This guy's a pro. He's a radio pro.
12: Hey, a couple of sodas helped.
11: That's right. Get loose. Wait a second.
12: Just like a union laborer after work.
10: There you go. Typical laborer.
12: You
11: don't think it's coffee in that mug, do you, over there? That guy's got?
12: No, I don't believe so.
11: No.
10: So, Dan Soshin rhymes with ocean, right? Dan, you are a retired laborer, correct?
12: Correct.
10: All right. How long were you a laborer?
12: Roughly almost 40 years.
10: Wow. How many?
12: Almost 40 years.
10: Holy moly.
11: God bless.
10: God bless is right. You know what? You don't see a lot of people going 40 years in the labors. That is not an easy job, right?
12: Correct. It takes a wear and tear on your body every day.
10: Yeah.
11: Where did you work?
12: There is so many times that I wanted to quit. It wasn't funny. But in the long run, I'm glad I didn't.
11: Good for you.
10: Absolutely glad you didn't. So you made it to retirement. And how old are you now?
12: I'm 65.
10: Look at him, right? He looks good, doesn't he?
11: Looks spry as ever.
10: And when did you retire?
12: 10 years ago when I was 55. It was the only union you were able to retire and still get your full benefits.
10: How do you like that? Full benefits at 55.
12: Laborers were the only one to do that.
10: And here he is 10 years later. He's still on this side of the grass.
11: Yep.
10: He has beat the odds.
11: He's listening to the workers' mic. He's entering contests.
10: What'd you do?
11: He's going to White Sox games.
10: What'd you do for the laborers?
12: I originally started laboring for bricklayers.
10: Okay.
12: And that became seasonal.
10: Okay.
12: So I had to figure out something else. So I went into the abatement industry.
10: Asbestos abatement.
12: Asbestos, lead removal, hazardous waste. And so I went in there, and I became full-time after that. So worked all year round.
10: What year was this?
12: This was probably 88.
10: Yeah, okay.
12: Right around the flood.
11: Oh, yeah.
12: When the flood happened at the river.
10: Uh-huh.
12: So we did part of that. We were helping on that.
10: Asbestos removal?
12: Correct.
10: Did they give you masks and ventilators and all that kind of stuff back in the day?
12: Everything. You're like the boy in the bubble.
10: Is that right?
12: You build the plastic wall.
10: Uh-huh.
12: You put your mask on. You strip down to your birthday suit.
10: Yeah.
12: Get in there, remove what you have to do, come out, take a shower.
10: Yeah.
12: Get back into your clothes, and the night's over.
10: Okay, you know what? I'm glad that you said that.
11: And this is back in the 80s they were even doing that.
10: This is the power of being in the union, right?
11: Yeah.
10: Especially here in Chicagoland, where the union's going to step up and say, listen, we're not just going to send somebody down in a hole or in an asbestos
11: with hazardous material.
10: Right, with hazardous material. We're going to make sure that they're protected, that the, you know, like you said, there's, you know, the boy in the plastic bubble, if you will. Like, all that kind of stuff has to happen. And if there's not a union behind you, the good, strong union, like the laborers, making sure that, by the way, is in the contract, right, and it's being enforced, that otherwise you're going to be in the Wild West of
11: working conditions.
10: Texas or Florida. Be like, yeah, don't worry about it. Just go in there and do it, right?
11: Yeah, yeah. Here's a bandana to put over your mouth. Yeah, good luck.
10: Yeah. Right, exactly.
12: Well, as you know, asbestos was the...
10: Oh, yeah.
12: It was the main thing. It was like bread.
10: Yeah.
12: And it was the most sought after... Worked well, insulation, that it was known to man.
10: Until it didn't.
12: So, until all of a sudden they figured, well, now people are starting to die.
10: Right. Yeah.
12: So now we became, I believe, the second guinea pig for what would happen if you put a mask on and you actually dealt with it.
10: Right. Yeah.
12: And followed all the EPA rules and all the OSHA rules and everything else.
10: And here you are.
12: And so I'm one of the lucky ones.
10: Right.
12: But I've known some people that have died from asbestosis.
10: Sure.
12: Mesothelioma.
10: Yep.
12: And stuff like that. So who knows what they're going to do now with the third guinea pig.
11: Right.
12: To find out, and then how to actually somehow figure out a way to use this stuff without it becoming so dangerous.
11: Yeah.
12: So,
10: well, I hope
11: but your health is good?
12: Yeah, my health is good. I did have a triple bypass last year.
10: All right.
12: But that was part of smoking and stuff like that. But
11: hey,
12: that's getting old, so.
10: How'd it go? Good?
12: Yeah, I feel good. I quit smoking.
10: There you go.
11: He's out here having a couple pops. Yeah, he's feeling good.
10: You would hope so after a triple bypass.
12: Yes, indeed.
10: Okay, good. That's one way to get off the cigarettes.
12: I want to thank WGN for putting this on.
10: Yeah, hell yeah.
12: I want to thank you guys for putting this show on. I wish this would have happened a long time ago when I was in the business.
10: Yeah, yeah.
12: I want to say how times that I wanted to quit, but I didn't. I get a great pension. My health and benefits are paid for.
10: Yep.
12: If you're a non-union person,

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11: Welcome back, everyone, to The Workers' Mic right here on 720 WGN. We're going to finish up today's historic, Phil.
12: Historic.
11: I mean, historic broadcasting from Cork and Kerry. We're raising money so they can install an air conditioner in here.
12: This is all for a good cause, everyone.
11: I'm hot. Sweaty in my Slayer shirt.
12: The White Sox better win today or we're cursed.
11: Oh.
12: Yeah.
11: What happens if they win? Then we should do this more often.
12: Yeah, I think you're right.
11: Right?
12: Yes. Kevin?
11: Kevin agrees. It's Union Night.
12: Yes.
11: Right? And Union Night on the South Side, sponsored by Megan Financial.
12: Yes.
11: Right?
12: Megan for Unions.
11: Megan for Unions.
12: And great talking to Dan.
11: And they got a starting pitcher tonight.
12: They do.
11: His
12: whole crew is here. Sandlin, yes.
11: What is it?
12: I think his name is David Sandlin.
11: Okay.
12: Yeah.
11: And he's starting tonight.
12: He's starting.
11: And his family came in from, Indiana or something?
12: I don't even know where they're from. Oklahoma on his uncle's shirt, so.
11: I see some socks, who knows, but they're here, and that's kind of cool.
12: Very cool.
11: Right? So, Phil,
12: yeah.
11: Let's talk about a couple of things.
12: Sure.
11: While we're talking about baseball,
12: yes.
11: Right? And here we are in September, and the Sox are still, they're in first place.
12: They're tied for first. As of today.
11: The Baseball Players Association, so it's MLBPA.
12: Correct.
11: Major League Baseball Players Association.
12: The Players Union.
11: Which has, by the way, if you ever get a chance to read the book, and I'm going to blank on his name. But he was the president of the Players Association for years and years and really took it to its next level. It's a fascinating read about his biography. Maybe we could figure out his name. Something Martin. I can't remember. I'm blanking on his name. Anyway, I read the book. It was really, really cool. And the Baseball Players Association. So check this out, Phil.
12: Right.
11: One day, it's based in New York City.
12: Okay.
11: And so I don't know how it happened, but I think, I was brand new out of law school or whatever, and I was in New York where my parents are, and somehow I got invited to go to the offices of the Players Association.
12: And for an interview?
11: Maybe I was trying to get an internship.
12: Okay.
11: I don't remember, to be blunt with you.
12: You just showed up.
11: I just showed up.
12: Were you drunk?
11: That was the middle of the day.
12: Oh, okay, well.
11: Well, I mean,
12: exactly.
11: Well, but I went there.

0: And I walk in, and mind you, like, you know, you and I come from big unions.
1: Yeah.
0: Right? That have a lot of resources.
1: Correct.
0: Yeah. This was in Manhattan, and it was like three floors. It was like floor to ceiling. It was first of all, it was enormous. In Midtown Manhattan, I'm like, oh, wow. Like,
1: lots of staff?
0: I didn't even know how much staff. It was just, the space was
1: okay.
0: Amazing to me. And I'm like, I get it. You guys must have a lot of money.
1: There's some dough there.
0: Right?
1: Yeah.
0: And so...
1: When your members make, in the case of Ohtani, $70 million a year, yeah, there's some room for a budget for the union, yeah.
0: But, you know, and so we're, once again, I could talk about sports labor unions for a long time.
1: Because yeah, that's your specialty.
0: I do think that, you know, the people that have that bully pulpit, you know, owe it to the working class to stand up.
1: Yeah.
0: And so, you know, we'll talk about that one day. But you have some news. Like, so their contract expires, meaning the baseball players, their contract expires at the end of the season, correct?
1: December 1st is D-Day.
0: Okay.
1: That's when the collective bargaining agreement ends. And it looks like we are going to be due for a work stoppage and might even carry on to the season. And some people are wondering if we'll even see a season 2027. And it's all over salary caps.
0: Okay.
1: And the players' union is adamantly opposed to them. They've always been. Baseball is the one major sport that's never had a salary cap.
0: Right.
1: The owners, on the other hand, are saying
0: it's time.
1: It's time. It's hard for the small market teams to compete. However,
0: yeah.
1: To add another twist to this plot, the two teams that clinched playoff spots the earliest this season were the Milwaukee Brewers and the Tampa Bay Rays. The Milwaukee Brewers are the smallest market team in all baseball.
0: Okay.
1: And they have the two best records. So the players are saying, like, what are you talking about? Money doesn't matter. It's not, you know, obviously the Dodgers won the last two, but
0: right.
1: If you have teams with low payrolls and small markets that are competing, do we need a salary cap?
0: Don't the White Sox have a relatively low payroll?
1: They have a very low payroll.
0: And here they are at number one. Right?
1: They're tied for first. They're tied for first in their division. Now, right. The American League has seen better days, but yes, they are in first place in their division. And yeah, I mean, people like this team. You know, they can get as hot as anyone.
0: So the contract ends December 1st, right?
1: Correct.
0: Okay. And then what happens? They negotiate over the winter?
1: Yes. And there's winter meetings, and they'll have, you know, bargaining with the players and the owners and see what they come up with. But the players are digging in their heels. They're saying absolutely not. But I think on the other side, the owners are digging in their heels too. The owners have public sentiment behind them.
0: I would imagine.
1: It's like 75% of those polled in a recent, like something like The Athletic did, said that fans want, you know, salary caps. They want to see
0: because
1: more parity.
0: Do they think more parity in the
1: league? They just feel like it's the same teams every year.
0: Yeah.
1: But the numbers don't always equate with that. I know the Dodgers won the last two World Series, and the Dodgers look invincible a lot of times because they just continue to pour more money. I think... The Dodgers' payroll is more than like 20 teams combined or something. I
0: mean, is that right?
1: It's insane how much more money they spend them. You know, you got them, the Mets, the Yankees, all the big market teams.
0: Right.
1: But yeah, we're brewing for a real battle here, and you know, fans might be caught in the aftermath. And what's really interesting and have been newsworthy this week is the Braves.
0: Yeah.
1: The Braves are, I think, the very. Maybe the only. Actually, I think they are the only franchise that are publicly traded.
0: Oh.
1: Yeah.
0: I didn't know that.
1: Yes. And so some of their investors were suggesting that the Braves ownership sells the team.
0: Wow.
1: Because they're worried about what's going to happen to the value next year if there's a lockout and there's no baseball season and they lose all that revenue.
0: Wait a second. So you're saying sell... Braves stock now.
1: Yeah, just you know, inside trade on this show, but that's what their investment team was saying, and who knows what will happen. But yeah, I mean, you can imagine there's been massive valuations for baseball teams right now. I think Angels sold last year for like $4 billion.
0: Really?
1: And that's, you know, they're the Angels. They've been the last place team for a decade now in the AL West.
0: So, right.
1: But it's near Los Angeles, so it's in a big market, but still. The valuations for sports teams are at all-time high. However, if there's no revenue coming in next year, like, they're going to start having those tough conversations. Like, you know, what are we going to do?
0: And let me ask you a question, because this always boggles my mind. Where does the revenue come from? Because sometimes, like, I'll put on a game, and, I don't know, call it Tampa Bay for a second, right? Their stadium's enormous. I'll see, like, the stadium's, like, a third full.
1: Right.
0: Where's the revenue coming from? Is it ads? Is it TV?
1: TV, especially. Yeah. Every team now has its own channel.
0: What about gambling?
1: I don't know.
0: The bottom of the, like, if you look at the, if you're watching, like, the Red Zone.
1: Right oh, now, it's

0: disgusting.
1: The bottom, it's like NFL, you know, DraftKings says, you know, this next play is blah, blah, something weird like that.
0: Everything is game related. I'm not sure if gambling revenue would be part of the CBA. Could be. I think it's so new because we went from gambling being, you know, located in one state to now it's literally everywhere you turn.
1: You can't get away from
0: it.
1: Yeah, I know.
0: But no, I think a lot of it comes from the TV revenue. And then there's talk in the new contract where they want to have more revenue sharing amongst the teams. So,
1: anyway, we're going to probably have to... Do we have to intervene, Phil?
0: At some point, we're going to have to, you know, probably bring in...
1: the workers might just have to intervene.
0: I think we're going to have to bring in all the owners and probably have to bring in the MLBPA executive. Who's it? Tony Clark? I don't know if he's still around, but yeah, let's... Obviously, we've seen the success that unions have had when they've come on the workers' mic, and we spread the word for them.
1: No question about that.
0: We've solved a lot of contract negotiations, so...
1: Yeah.
0: It would be in their best interest to come on the show.
1: I certainly think so.
0: Yeah.
1: All right, so next... So here, I'm going to just tease a couple of things.
0: Yeah.
1: Right? Next week. There's a lot of really interesting things, and we couldn't get to everything today. Today was kind of a fun day for us, but there's a major development with gig workers in California, Uber and Lyft, right? There's a major development for construction sites in Illinois having to do with women's issues.
0: We could talk about that for a minute.
1: I don't know if we have time.
0: We got a couple minutes left, yeah.
1: We have time?
0: Yeah.
1: Okay, all right. Let's do it real quick.
0: So,
1: explain this to me.
0: Illinois, I believe, became the second state to require more accommodations for women on the job site. And by that, they want to have accommodations for lactating and menstruation. And, you know, it's something you could easily, you know, laugh about, but it's an issue. It's, you know, you have a lot of, especially in the trades, you got a lot of women out there who it's not an environment that's very conducive to being a mom.
1: Yeah.
0: We know that. And a lot of them talk about the struggles they have with, you know, finding childcare and being able to get to work that early. And then, obviously... all the, you know, the biology that goes on with being a mother.
1: It makes sense.
0: And so, I don't know, I tip my hat for at least making it more accommodating. And it's, you know, I don't know what the exact details of it, but if there's a way that you can get more women in the trades and provide this access to them and make, you know, working more comfortable for them, then, yeah, I support it, you know?
1: Yeah, I support it.
0: I don't think it's onerous on the contractors or anything. It's, you know, it's just like...
1: Listen, if you go to the airport, right, you'll see... lactation pods,
0: right,
1: and things like that.
0: I mean,
1: I assume it's going to be something like that.
0: Very
1: because
0: similar.
1: As opposed to, and I've heard horror stories, right, women that have just had babies, but they're a single mom, they're in the trades, they got to get back to work, and they're literally like taking their lunch break and pumping their breast milk in the car,
0: exactly,
1: in the, you know, freezing cold,
0: no,
1: so they can keep that going because you need to pump a certain amount of times,
0: of course,
1: right, you know, all that kind of good stuff. So, you know, kudos to Illinois for passing that. We'll drill down on that and get into it a little bit more.
0: And then, California, the gig workers, Uber and Lyft drivers, they got certified.
1: They got the rights to collectively bargain.
0: Here we go, baby.
1: Yeah. And you know what they should do? The first thing they should do, hell no to Waymo.
0: Yeah, they should.
1: It's just very simple.
0: Because they can...
1: Like, first of all...
0: Working conditions are included.
1: They have struggled to finally get to the point where they get to collectively bargain.
0: Yep.
1: That's on its way here in the great state of Illinois as well.
0: Yep.
1: I think it's going to take off around the country.
0: There's 800,000 drivers in California, and I think...
1: And you know, look, Phil, you make
0: I think those, Illinois is maybe about half of that, but still, it's
1: but
0: a big,
1: you make those worker bees now union members, and that number that we talked about last week, the 400,000+, now all of a sudden
0: jump.
1: Is a million
0: that's
1: change, right?
0: Yeah.
1: And so that's a great, great thing for labor, good for these drivers, and I'll tell you right now, Uber, Lyft, unions, just do what I say, and that is make a absolute demand, line in the sand, there are no driverless cars. End of discussion.
0: Yeah.
1: No driverless cars. And just you have the leverage to do it. Now you have a say in it.
0: It's an existential threat.
1: All day.
0: Have it in
1: all day, every day.
0: Yeah.
1: All right, listen, we got to go. It's been really, really fun.
0: This was so much fun.
1: Thank you
0: to Megan.
1: Thank you to Megan Financial.
0: Thank you to Cork and Carey.
1: Cork and Carey. Thank you, everybody who's been here. We'll be back next week with more of The Workers' Mic right here on 720 WGN.
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11: It's 67 degrees, overcast at the lakefront. Good morning. I'm Molly Cavanaugh. The news is sponsored by Lindholm Roofing. Police are investigating a fatal shooting on Chicago's South Side Saturday night.
12: White Sox a game back of first place, and the Bears have the Vikings in the home opener.
11: And there's warnings on the Eisenhower inbound after Western Avenue of surface water hazards. There's large puddles of water over the right lane, and the authorities are warning about high risk of spinout. A 42-year-old man is dead. A 15-year-old boy is still recovering after they were shot late Saturday night. Police say that the two were standing outside the 1900 block of East 71st Place just after 10:30. Someone in the distance pulled out a gun and opened fire in their direction. The 42-year-old man was pronounced dead at the hospital. The 15-year-old is hospitalized in good condition. Officers say the suspects fled on foot and no one has been arrested. President Trump will meet with Chinese President Xi Jinping this week in Washington. News Nation's Tom Dempsey says artificial intelligence is one of the many topics the two leaders are expected to discuss.
13: Researchers continue to warn about big consequences of unchecked development. President Trump, though, has said the U.S. must maintain its edge over China with the tech. Just yesterday, writing on Truth Social, quote, AI is the next industrial revolution or internet, but will be even larger and more impactful, possibly as much as 25% of our country's GDP. We are leading China and the rest of the world, and I intend to keep it that way.
11: President Trump will greet the president of China when he arrives at the Joint Base Andrews on Wednesday. Thursday, there will be another arrival ceremony at the White House. Reporters for CNN, MS Now, and Politico were turned away from the White House yesterday and had their credentials confiscated by the Secret Service. The move comes a day after President Trump said he was barring the outlets because of their constant, quote, fake news reporting. MS Now was the first to confirm badges carried by its journalists didn't work early Saturday morning when they tried to enter the White House grounds. Multiple news organizations and free speech groups quickly denounced the ban and cited the constitutional right of freedom of the press. 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
12: The Bears' home opener against the Vikings today has run the ball written all over it, with the rainy and wet conditions expected to stick around through kickoff. Bears will look to start the year 2-0 for the first time since 2020. Hampton OB will have the pregame at 11. White Sox pick up a huge 3-1 win against the Tigers behind six strong innings from Sean Burke.

0: He struck out five and allowed just one to help keep the Sox only a game behind Cleveland in the division. Burke says the team is going to get it done in the final week.
1: We're playing with a lot of confidence. Guys are playing hard, and we're all pulling the same rope. There's no, I think everybody's kind of putting the individual stuff aside here, and just no matter how you get the job done, or it can look ugly. That was a little grindy for me today, but it doesn't matter. At the end of the day, it was one run on the scoreboard.
0: Sox will wrap up the series with Detroit this afternoon. You can hear the game right here on WGN starting at 12:30. Cubs even up the series with the Reds in a 5-2 win. Cubs now tied with the Padres for the top NL wildcard spot. Rubber match with the Reds this afternoon. Blackhawks dropped their first preseason game to the Wild 3-2 in overtime. And in college football, Northwestern dominated Colorado, winning 41-7. Illinois wins big versus SIU. Notre Dame takes down Michigan State. And Iowa shuts out Northern Iowa 55-0. I'm Tony DeNardis, WGN Sports.
2: Getting a little bit of a breather from some of that heavy overnight rain, tapering off into some showers on again, off again as we get into the afternoon. We can't rule out an isolated rumble of thunder here and there. Temperatures a little cooler than the average in the low 70s. We'll make it up to the upper 60s for today. And as we look towards the Bears game, likely going to be a little bit of rain towards the beginning and not quite as much in the end. As we look towards Monday and Tuesday, the last day of summer and the fall equinox, we are seeing those temperatures a little chilly for the season. Temperatures we haven't seen since May, low end of the 60s, and a chance for some possible showers, a little more of that sunshine on Tuesday. From the WGN Weather Center, I'm meteorologist Tim Joyce.
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15: The fight for the future of an arts and entertainment icon. I'm Mike Vaccaro, News Nation Washington Bureau Chief. A federal judge has issued a deadline of next Wednesday for Kennedy Center officials to explain why the famed venue is now closed. It comes as the existence of the building itself is now in question after a photo taken aboard Air Force One appears to show President Trump eyeing a poster that references the center being demolished. The fight comes amid an ongoing battle to add the president's name to the building. after a federal court blocked the renaming backed by the president himself.
5: I think that the Trump administration should certainly have recognition, because frankly, if we don't do that, it's going to close. It'll end up being ripped down.
15: The venue is now temporarily closed as officials cite an urgent need for structural repairs. This after cameras recently caught a portion of the ceiling falling to the floor. The Trump administration backed over $250 million for repairs, a bill that was approved by Congress in July 2025. That project is now on hold as the fight over the name intensifies. I'm Mike Vaccaro, and this is the News Nation Political Minute.

0: yeah, we're here to lull you into your Sunday morning, your foggy, rainy, Bears home opener crappy day. Darn it. Hi, it's Wendy Snyder here, and yes, the Bears game is taking place. Molly Kavanaugh is here in news today. Hi, Molly.
1: Hello.
0: I heard you say that the Chicago River Swim has been canceled.
1: Yes. Yeah.
0: And I heard it mentioned that, you know, obviously, I'm looking over my shoulder, lightning could be a factor, but more importantly was the overflow of sewage that could go into the Chicago River.
1: Yeah, that caught my attention as well. I was like, wow.
0: You know, it's so weird, too, because the Chicago River Swim happening today, this is the coolest it's been in such a long time. Isn't it chillier than usual?
1: Yes. I mean, we've been, these are sort of the fall temps that we're going to have to all start getting used to, I think.
0: I'm okay with that. Fall's my favorite season.
1: Yes.
0: I would like summer better if I had my own pool, but since I don't, I love the fall colors. Tony DeNardis is here in the sports lounge. Hey, Tone.
2: Hey, Wendy.
0: And I think we're going to have a beautiful fall colorful spectrum this year because your lawns are probably like mine, looking the best they have ever looked in several years. All this rain has really blossomed everything. Looks great.
2: Yeah, it was kind of like that in August. Usually the grass is brown and it's dead and all dried up, but I've been mowing like crazy this year.
0: I know. We do it weekly, and we have a service, and it's not like, you know, I'm Lovey from Gilligan's Island, and we have all this money to spend on lawn service, but we have a stupid water pipe sticking up in our front yard, and every year, Jimmy Mack would cut the grass. He would get the blade on that thing, and we got sick of getting the blade sharpened three times a season. So I'm like, you know what? It's probably cheaper to get a lawn service to do it. Ashley Byhun is in for Eli today. Hi, Ashley.
3: Hey, Wendy.
0: I am just astounded at Bears fans because tailgating already started. The ramp from the Stevenson to Lakeshore Drive already closed with tailgaters. Guys, that was 8 in the morning. The game's at noon.
2: We're dedicated, Wendy, and it just shows you, too, that the weather's not going to stop Bears fans.
0: No, and I was thinking about that, Tony. Maybe you can help me with this because there was the Fog Bowl that the Bears played, and then it wasn't, I can ask Camp and or OB when they come in at 11 this morning for your pregame action. Wasn't the 85 Super Bowl win, like, really snowy and stuff? I can't
2: know.
0: No, I
2: don't believe so, no.
0: I can't remember. But this is going to be a mud bowl today.
2: Yeah, it's going to be a mess. And honestly, they may luck out a little bit. It doesn't seem like it's going to be as bad as it was, but we've had so much rain the last couple days.
0: And it's better for it to be cooler for Bears weather because I did a preseason game several times. My girlfriend Sue and her husband Jeff have season tickets, okay? And we get to, the friends get to go to the preseason because those tickets are busy. And my sons were saying, we've never been to a Bears game. So I said, well, let's try and figure out where to get tickets. And I've realized this is probably not the year to purchase tickets because they're going to be hard to come by and they're going to be very expensive.
2: Yeah, I mean, I went last year to the playoff game against the Rams, and of course playoffs are always going to be more expensive.
0: Yeah,
2: but I think that was in the upper section, and we weren't far from the top at all. It was, I believe, $440 a ticket.
0: Oh my god!
2: And I know they're probably not that much now, but they're a couple hundred for sure.
0: Yeah, it's like concert tickets now. I think you paid more to see the Bears, Tony, than you would have just to see Paul McCartney.
2: Oh, yeah, most definitely.
0: I love it. It's about time. You know, it's just been so sucky being a Chicago Bears fan in the past. So I am psyched. I'm excited. And I was curious because I'm like Curious George, the little monkey, and I always want to know why things happen. And I wanted to know the origin of tailgating. So we're going to discuss that in just a minute. Have you guys tailgated at all?
2: Not really. I'm, for whatever reason, anytime I ever go to a game, I immediately just want to get inside.
0: Yeah.
3: I've tailgated at, like, Sox games.
0: Yeah, that's fun. That's what I like about being a Sox fan.
3: Yeah, that's super easy.
0: Molly, you're not a tailgater of any... I mean, I'm even saying, like, college games and stuff.
1: Yeah, college for sure. I'm from Nebraska. It's all about the tailgate.
0: Is it really?
1: Yeah.
0: Because you have nothing else to do there?
1: Partly. And until recently, you couldn't drink inside the stadium.
0: What?
1: Yeah. So if you wanted to, you know, have an adult beverage, you had to hang out outside.
0: Oh, that's crazy.
1: I know.
0: Until recently, really?
1: Yeah. I think they finally, like maybe a year or two ago, they finally allowed. And I think there's like a limit. I think it's like you get two.
0: Well, that's probably smart. This is college you're talking, right? Yeah. That's smart, I guess. I just would never go to a college game because of that. And I have tailgated, again, my friend Sue, and they do it up. I mean, one year there was like a Winnebago or something, and they had grills going, and of course the, I don't know, 6-foot-long sub sandwich and all these side salads and Bloody Mary mix-ins. It's really fun, but I'm not someone that can plan ahead that well. You know, I like to just fly by the seat of my pants in case you haven't noticed. And I can't pre-plan. That's a lot of planning goes into tailgating. And the origin of tailgating, we are going to talk about that next. Jump in if you want. 312-981-7200. It's the Bears home opener. I may have to sing the Super Bowl shuffle later. I don't know. I can't guarantee anything. It's 720 WGN.
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0: 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I had to look up the words. Come on, we've all been singing this song, and I only know portions at a time.
1: I'm not lying to you, Wendy. I had this playing on the way in today.
0: Did you know every word?
1: Most of them, yeah. Most of the words. I'm not singing it, though.
0: Yeah. T formation, right? Here. Is that it?
1: Exactly.
0: Okay. All right, it's Wendy Snyder here. It's Sunday morning, and Eli Burke normally produces this show, and Ashley Byhun is in his place. I got a little text from Eli today, and he showed me two jerseys, and he was like, which one? One is number 22, Forte, and one is number 34, Peyton. And I know it's a joke because he's got to be wearing the sweetness one, right? Is it a joke? Was that a joke? Did I miss it?
1: He sent it to me, too. I told him to wear Walter.
0: Yeah, you got to. I have got to up my game, especially now that I'm going to see Hamp and OB every Sunday. I don't have a current Bears jersey. And I worked with them once, and I stuffed myself into my son Michael's Walter Payton jersey that he had when he was 10, so it's kind of small. I got to get one. And we were talking about this, Tony. We don't know, well, I don't know what number to get. And you have how many?
1: I have three, but they're all old, well, former players, I should say. I got two Khalil Mack ones and one Mitch Trubisky one.
0: You really picked winners, man. See, it's funny because when I bought, we all as a family got Blackhawks sweaters. I hate saying sweaters because they're not wool anymore. And it was a big decision because they're not cheap, you know, when you get one. So I love Duncan Keith, and that's the one I went with. Jimmy Mack loved Marian Hossa. He got that. Dylan loved Schauser, so Andrew Shaw. And then Michael went old school and got Stan Mikita. So when you're making that decision, I would never go with a Mitch Trubisky. How much do you think they're going for now? I think I saw one at a Goodwill the other day.
1: I mean, maybe new, like online, I could see maybe close to 200.
0: Is it really?
1: It could, yeah. I know baseball jerseys are expensive like that, too.
0: Well, that's where, you know, if you can't decide, I think it's safe to get a Caleb Williams one now. I really do. And I'm president of the Colson Loveland fan club.
1: I don't know why you just don't get one of his, Wendy.
0: Because
1: he'll be here a while.
0: How do you know that, Tony? Can you guarantee that?
1: I can't guarantee it, but I have a good feeling. I'll tell you what, though. He didn't have any catches at all last week, so he's due for a breakout game today.
0: I yeah, we did not. Did he do anything last week?
1: No, he was targeted a couple times, but didn't have any catches.
0: 1986 Super Bowl held indoors in New Orleans. Never snows. 847. Thank you. That obviously is not what I was thinking of, but there was there have been many snowy Bears games, actually, but I'm wondering if today is going to be a mud bowl. We were talking about tailgating. Early tailgating has always been around.

0: Oh, I have to address this, by the way. 815. Hey, what happened to Dave Schwann? Schwanny's on vacation for this whole month. He celebrated a birthday, and he and his girlfriend Gilda are doing a nice little, he's getting like a month-long celebration of his birthday. So I think he's back maybe next week. I'm not positive.
1: I believe so.
0: All right. But yeah, I'm sorry. I should have said he's vacationing. But yes, a lot of people have been texting. All right. Now, this blew my mind, people. The origination, you can say either, of tailgating, what might be considered the first American tailgate, took place on a Sunday, but the spectators who participated eagerly awaited a far different clash than a football game. I feel like I should talk like Bob Costas or something. On July 21st, 1861, people, 1861, residents of Washington packed picnic baskets and loaded into carriages and buggies for a day in the Virginia countryside. Rather than listen to the sounds of nature, they followed the sounds of artillery to watch from afar the first major showdown of the Civil War at the first Battle of Bull Run. Did you think for a minute anyone tailgated back then?
1: Never would have guessed that.
0: Me neither. Union Captain John Tidball witnessed a throng of sightseers and peddlers in carts loaded with pies and other edibles. Not those kind of edibles. They weren't around then. The provisions were more out of necessity than frivolity, according to the American Battlefield Trust, because the 25-mile carriage ride from the nation's capital took upwards of 7 hours. The onlookers hoped the visiting squad would score a quick victory in what became known as the Picnic Battle. And spectators gazed through opera glasses, complained of the obstructed views from the smoke and the trees, and despite its nickname, the battle turned out to be no picnic for Union forces. And tailgating arrives then with the automobile age. 8 years later, young Americans confronted each other on football fields. Fans may have dined from a wagon as they watched Rutgers and Princeton play the first football game in 1869. God, I'm sorry, but this blows my mind. It goes back so far. And that was the first football game in 1869. Oh, in the 1880s, newspapers reported that well-heeled fans sipped champagne and enjoyed other refreshments while watching the annual Yale-Princeton Thanksgiving game in New York from the luxury of horse-drawn coaches parked on the sidelines. Coming of age in America at the same time, football and automobiles have always had a close connection. The National Football League was even founded inside the Ohio automobile showroom of Canton Bulldogs owner Ralph Hay. In the early 1900s, the schools that dominated college football, like Princeton, Yale, and Harvard, also had wealthy alumni who were among the few who could afford these new motorized buggies. In 1906, when automobile registration surpassed 100,000 for the first time, the 32,000 fans traveling to New Haven, Connecticut for the Harvard-Yale game included motorists who indulged in what might be the first pre-game tailgate. I didn't know it went back this far. And then as automobile ownership soared along with college football's popularity, it was very possible for fans from a larger geographic area to travel to the games. In the 1920s, colleges such as Michigan and Ohio State responded to the demand by constructing cavernous stadiums that could hold tens of thousands of fans, and it became more difficult for restaurants in college towns to feed these enormous crowds, so more fans held trunk picnics and dined on blankets in the parking lots. And then so began tailgating. It exploded with mass production of grills, plastic coolers. Be honest, who still uses a styrofoam cooler every once in a while? I do, because then you can leave it at your location when you're finished. You don't have to bring it home. Again, I'm not good at pre-planning stuff. It began watching the Civil War, sort of. And then it kicked off with college sports, And

0: listeners were talking about the best tailgating I've ever been to, and I've been many times, was that Arrowhead Stadium in Kansas City. Over 5,000 people tailgating in this huge parking lot. Unbelievable, just unbelievable. Best time I ever had. Tailgating's pretty fun. It really is. But the Bears game's going to be even more fun because Bears, Vikings, Bears home opener. Any guesses here? I'm going Bears, but I don't feel confident enough to give scores.
1: I'm taking the Bears. If it stays rainy like this, Wendy, maybe we'll see a lower scoring game. If the field's a mess and they, you know, the players can't get much traction moving, but I don't know. It's hard saying. Ben Johnson may throw the ball anyways. He kind of does what he wants, so we'll see.
0: All right. Well, it's going to be like a giant slip and slide out there. Do they put tarps over the field at Soldier? Where do you get tarps big enough?
1: I don't think so, but I think they have ways of drying it up.
0: All right. Well, tailgaters are out there. If you're out there, 312-981-7200, we'll talk Bears. We'll talk this week in health, a lot of health topics, and we'll do that after the news here on 720 WGN.
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3: It's 68 degrees and overcast at the lakefront at 9:30. Good morning. I'm Molly Cavanaugh. 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Authorities are investigating the cause of a fatal Crystal Lake crash. And Hamp and OB get you ready for the Bears and the Vikings at Soldier Field. 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We'll also bring you the White Sox baseball this afternoon starting at 12:30 with the pregame show. Then the White Sox host the Tigers at 1:10 on 720 WGN and WGNradio.com. Cubs are at the Reds, first pitch 12:40. On the roadways, the Bishop Ford inbound north of 159th Street. There's an accident on the left-hand shoulder, but there are concerns about some of the water earlier today, so authorities are saying keep an eye out for puddles to avoid hydroplaning. Investigators are trying to determine what caused the fatal crash early this morning in rural Crystal Lake. Officials say it happened at about 2:30 a.m. in the 9400 block of Butternut Drive. A vehicle left the roadway and struck a tree. One person was inside the vehicle and was pronounced dead at the scene. The McHenry County Sheriff's Department is investigating the crash. And the U.S. says it killed four people in an airstrike on a drug boat in the Caribbean. The U.S. Southern Command made the announcement in a post on Saturday and said confirmed intelligence revealed that the vessel was involved in narco trafficking. The Trump administration has been targeting alleged narco terrorists in the Caribbean and Eastern Pacific since last year. Over 220 have been killed in airstrikes. And the forecast from the WGN Chicago Weather Center. We're looking at a possibility of rain and scattered showers. Ponding and standing water already caused some issues on the road. The Bears kickoff temperature is expected to be 66 degrees. High temp today of 68. Tonight, a chance of some showers with the low of 59. Monday, cloudy, breezy, chance of showers, and highs only in the lower 60s. You haven't seen that in Chicagoland since May. 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
8: Wendy Snyder here. 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And joining us once again, Dr. Santina Wheat, Program Director, McGaw Northwestern Family Medicine Residency at Delnor Hospital out in Geneva. Good morning, Dr. Wheat. What crappy weather, huh?
9: Good morning. It sure is. I missed last week's weather.
8: I know, but you know, this just reminds us that fall is on the way. And September is National Suicide Prevention Month, and we actually have not really discussed this throughout the month of September, so I wanted to get this in and talk to you about it. Unfortunately, I would say 98% of everyone listening has been affected by someone who has died by suicide. Would you say those are accurate percentages?
9: I would say that's correct. We don't always know it in the moment, but most of us have been impacted by a loved one, a coworker, a family friend. Many of us have been touched by this, and so it's really important for us to be there for each other and know what resources are available.
8: And I was astounded to hear that young adults, the numbers are so high. I have really, my kids are in their mid to late 20s. I really have always just wanted my kids to be happy and alive. I'm not even kidding.
9: Absolutely. That's what I hope for my children as well.
8: I know.
9: I do think our young adults have been through different things, have different types of technology, or maybe not seeing each other as much. Some of those protective things aren't there in the same way that they were even 20 years ago. So it's absolutely important for us to check in with each other and make sure that everyone is doing okay. And I think it's really important to mention that there is a 24-hour suicide and crisis lifeline that's available that you can call, you can text, you can chat, you can go to the website, and that's 988 is the suicide and crisis lifeline.
8: And that came to be a little a few years ago? And I just recently found out about that. So we need to get that number out there more. 911 is emergency. 988 is your lifeline, right?
9: It absolutely is. It is free, it's confidential, and it is a way to contact someone if you or a loved one are having suicidal thoughts or are worried. And so it's just a good resource to have in your back pocket.
8: And here's the thing. I know my kids are way more open than I was with my mom growing up. And I think it's very important to have a relationship with your kids that you can talk to them. And if something's bothering them, they can come to you. But sometimes it's not always easy talking to a parent. And when my kids were growing up, sometimes it's not easy talking to a friend. Think of like an 8 or 10-year-old kid saying, I'm really sad about something. And then the 8 to 10-year-old kid they're talking to, they don't know what to do or what to tell them. So it's important for them to tell someone, right? Maybe other than Absolutely. A parent, like what, a counselor at school?
9: A counselor at school, a trusted teacher, your physician. We are always there for you. And there is a small protection for if adolescents need to talk to their physicians on their own, then it's something that we can do. If we're worried about them harming themselves, then of course that's different and we talk to parents. But there's so many trusted people that are available. For some people, it might be their faith leader. It's really whoever in your network is safe. It's important to talk to someone so that they can get the help that you need.
8: I noticed as my kids were getting older, the pediatrician, because I think my kids went to the pediatrician till they were like 16, because why not? We loved her, yeah. You know? And maybe even 18 now that I'm thinking about it. But at one point, our pediatrician would say, okay, mom, if you'd like to step outside, I'd like to talk to your kid by themselves. That's important, isn't it?
9: Absolutely. And that's something that pediatricians and family doctors should be doing when adolescents turn about 12, to make sure that we have time to talk about some sensitive matters and also to help develop that relationship one-on-one between the adolescent and the physician, because that's a really important relationship to start developing before they go off to college, before they go off on their own. And so that is a safe way to do it. Your mental health is one of those things that we talk about in that period of time.
8: Yeah, I mean, we take care of our health, and if we need medications or treatment for health issues, we can certainly use that stuff for mental health issues. I've told you before, I take Zoloft for anxiety, and I take Vyvanse for ADHD. And I'm not afraid to mention it, and I also love therapy. I think that's really important. Not everybody needs it, but why wouldn't you want to have your own like personal coach to discuss your life's plan with? I think it's great.
9: It is wonderful, and I do actually feel like most people need someone at some point in their lives. Maybe not always, but most of us need somebody. Perhaps it's the difficult times, the big transitions. It really can always be helpful.
8: It really can, and I know we didn't talk about mental health many, many years ago, and still some people are hesitant to talk about it, and it just seems if a kid's depressed, if an adult, you know, if you have an adult friend, or even, you know, a senior who is talking about being depressed, you're aware of it, but there are also people who die by suicide. I've heard it, I've seen it, I've experienced it, where you think, oh my God, I did not see that coming. What are some things we should be looking for? I mean, how can you help us a little bit to help our loved ones?
9: You know, it's really hard to say because it's true. Sometimes the people that are outwardly the most joyful might be hurting inside. And so I think it's just really important to check in with our loved ones, to make sure everyone's doing okay, to make sure that they have support. You mentioned earlier that sometimes it's hard to talk about mental health. There's so much stigma still attached to it for many. And so just making sure that people know that you're a safe space to turn, that you're not going to judge them, that is the important thing. When you can have those relationships, it's more likely that someone might share with you what's going on with them.

0: older generations were. And I think we need to continue to encourage that and support it and make sure that they get the help. And all of us get the help when we need it.
1: Yep. And young or old, I keep saying kids. And, you know, there are a lot of seniors. I had a cousin who, during the pandemic, she lived alone. She was in her 70s. She got really depressed because she could not see her friends anymore, you know. The pandemic really added a lot of depression to our lives, I believe, and loneliness. So
0: it sure did. It sure did. That lack of connection was something that we really saw become much greater, which is why now that's one of the things that I ask people. Do you have a place to connect? Do you have a community that you're interacting with? Because it is so important as a protective factor.
1: And I want to just talk about this openly and honestly on the air, because I really am counting on our young adults, because they are a lot more open and involved with their mental health, and they're a lot more open and involved with politics. So hopefully the young adults can save our world. That's what I'm hoping for.
0: Absolutely.
1: I'm putting a lot of pressure on them, aren't I? All right, we're going to take a quick break. Remember, once again, Suicide Prevention Month. And if you need help, if you need someone to talk to, first of all, your doctor can be your mental health ally, and you can always talk to them. But please keep in mind 988, the Lifeline. Thank you, Dr. Wheat. Hold your thoughts. And listeners, if you have questions for Dr. Wheat, 312-981-7200. It's 720 WGN.
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1: It's Wendy Snyder here, along with Dr. Santina Wheat, Program Director, McGaw, Northwestern Family Medicine Residency at Del Nor Hospital. Dr. Wheat, I want to share a couple of texts with you, one good, one bad. 847, good for you. Talking about mental health is important. Mental health is health. You'd talk about a broken arm or a knee replacement. Mental health shouldn't be any different. And that's true. I'm just trying to say it's okay to talk about it. And then this is the not so good one. 312, doctors are, you know, I'm going to clean this up a little bit, but talking to your PCP, what is that? Your personal
2: primary care physician.
1: Okay.
2: Is usually what I would say.
1: Okay. Yeah. Primary care physician or your general practitioner, talking to your doctor, saying that they are your friend and always willing to help is crap. They want patients gone ASAP. What I would say to this listener is they need to find another doctor.
2: I think that's right. Honestly, all of us go into this field, especially those of us in primary care. Not just us. All of us go into this field to help people. And is it true that sometimes we are rushed and that there's many people on our schedule? Absolutely. That does not mean that it lessens the importance for us to be present with you. And if you don't have that connection with your physician, then it might not be a good relationship, and it might be time to find another one. But we really do want you to live your happiest and healthiest lives. And there are so many things to have in that conversation with us, and it really is important to have a good relationship with your physician.
1: And I know you get it both ways, because it's like, I hate waiting at the doctor's office. And you know what? I don't know that I've ever been exactly on time for my appointment. Sometimes I'm not even in that holding room at the time of my appointment. But I always get a conversation where I feel like I've asked all my questions and I've gotten all my answers. So you can't win. And I'm telling you, the iPhone has helped tremendously while you're waiting for your appointment.
2: Absolutely. And coming in with that list of questions so that we can get to make sure we're getting everything done. Maybe we can't get to everything today, but this will save for the next time and help decide what is the most urgent that day.
1: Exactly. I'm a list maker. So, you know,
2: yes,
1: people will move quicker if you have a list of questions to speak to your doctor about. So sorry, 312, maybe you should look for a different doctor, because it may not be that you have the right one for you. Maybe that doctor's great for someone else, but not for you. Okay, moving along. I do not want to talk about this because this does not make me happy, but I saw this article about one drink a day may increase your risk of dying from numerous cancers. Say it isn't so.
2: I mean, unfortunately, there's not really a healthy amount of alcohol to drink. And I do think that more often we're seeing studies that say that. We do know that alcohol increases the risk of many different cancers. We've known the liver for a long time. Some of the head and neck cancers, or like throat and tongue cancers, are worsened by alcohol. Some lung, colon cancer, breast cancer, there are so many. And there's really not a known safe limit. So unfortunately, this is true. And I wish I knew what a safe limit potentially could be. And so I do encourage people to just consider moderation as they're thinking about having that drink.
1: Easier said than done, doctor. And, you know, I understand. I mean, alcohol is poisoning your body. So is smoking cigarettes and marijuana. And I have to laugh at pot smokers who say, yeah, pot doesn't hurt your lungs like cigarettes do. You're still taking smoke into your lungs. So,
2: it absolutely does still hurt your lungs.
1: Yeah.
2: Absolutely.
1: And, you know, I don't think abstinence is the answer. All things in moderation probably isn't the answer either, but somewhere in between.
2: Mm-hmm.
1: All right. I have another text question for you before we wrap up this week. 224. This is a really good question. I've heard that a yearly physical for people who are generally healthy may be on its way out. Sometimes I have to go in just to get my meds renewed. Do you see this happening? That's a great question, and I hope it's not true.
2: It is a great question, and it really depends on your age. I think, though, also that sometimes people don't take advantage of all of the things that they can in their annual exam. We think of the annual exam as looking for anything that might have gone wrong in the past year, and then also thinking about what do we need to be talking about for prevention. So some of that's vaccines, some of that's vitamins, some of that is exercise and diet, and all of those things are some of the things that we will talk about during your annual physical. Also, making sure that your blood pressure is normal. When we don't see you for a long period of time, sometimes things can change without knowing it. So I don't necessarily completely see the annual physical going away. And I would say if you have medications that need to be renewed, then there's a reason you have medication. So that is still somebody that I would absolutely still want to be seeing.
1: All right. Great advice. As usual, love talking to you, Dr. Santina Wheat. She's program director at McGaw Northwestern Family Medicine Residency at Del Nor Hospital. Have a great week. Thank you, Dr. Wheat.
2: You too. Have a good one.
1: Yes, and go Bears. I forgot to say that. Coming up after the 10 o'clock news with Molly Cavanaugh, who's filling in for the vacationing Dave Schwann, we are going to talk to a couple of women. They're good friends, and they talk honestly and openly and humorously about getting older. Midlifers. We'll talk to them after the news, coming up next from the Northwestern Medicine Newsroom.
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2: It's 67 degrees and cloudy at the lakefront, 10 a.m. Good morning, I'm Molly Cavanaugh. 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The rainy weather is creating some snags for local travel and local events.
3: Home opener for the Bears with a division foe in town.
2: And WGN traffic. Eisenhower is entrance ramp is closed due to an accident outbound on the on-ramp at Canal Street. We also have the Eisenhower inbound at Manheim Road. There's an accident and the right lane is blocked. Eisenhower outbound west at Old Post Office. There's an accident with the right lane blocked as well. And the Kennedy, a disabled vehicle on the right lane inbound at Addison Street. Stop and go traffic from Costner. Strong thunderstorms and heavy rain greeted people across the Chicago area this morning. WGN's Angelica Sanchez says both Midway and O'Hare airports had a few delays.
4: Dozens of delays are being reported this morning. Yesterday, there was about 200 delays reported at O'Hare. These current conditions have also been impacting several events scheduled for this weekend. A cancellation announcement came through this morning from organizers with the Chicago River Swim. They say after closely monitoring weather and river conditions, the Chicago River Swim and the City of Chicago stated that they are making the difficult decision to cancel the swim that was scheduled for today. Again, all due to weather related to safety concerns.
2: So far, there have been no changes announced for Riot Fest today or the Bears' home opener against the Vikings at Soldier Field. President Trump is preparing to address global leaders at the UN General Assembly this week in New York. News Nation's Tom Dempsey tells us what to expect.
5: News Nation has also learned that President Trump has talks scheduled with a group of Gulf region leaders to focus on the ongoing Iran war. That war, of course, has now dragged on for over 6 months, and it shows no signs of ending anytime soon. The U.S. State Department has confirmed to News Nation that an Iranian delegation will be able to attend the UN General Assembly, and President Trump once again will likely highlight the mission of the war during a speech on Tuesday.
2: President Trump will greet the president of China when he arrives at Joint Base Andrews on Wednesday. Several apartment residents had to jump from the building to escape a fire early this morning in Hanover Park. The fire started sometime after midnight at a three-story building in the 2300 block of Glendale Terrace. Residents say that the hallways and stairwells filled with thick smoke.
6: I woke up to the fire alarm going off and there was smoke coming underneath the door. I opened the window and asked them if it was safe to go out the front window, and they said to jump, so I jumped.
2: Firefighters and police on the ground were able to help those who jumped. No major injuries were reported, but the building has significant damage. The cause of the fire is under investigation. Russian officials say that the Ukraine fired more than 1,000 drones at Russia overnight, including what Moscow's mayor described as the largest ever attack on the Russian capital. The major attack comes on the third and final day of voting in Russia's first wartime preliminary election, balloting that was virtually devoid of opposition to President Vladimir Putin's policies. Meanwhile, Ukrainian President Volodymyr Zelensky said that Russian attacks had killed a clergyman at a monastery. Another Russian strike killed a woman and three children in Kyiv. WGN Sports Time is 10:03.
3: There will be football at Soldier Field today. Bears welcome the Vikings to town on a rainy day across Chicagoland. Two of the elite minds in football, Ben Johnson and Vikings defensive coordinator Brian Flores, will go head-to-head again, and Ben Johnson is ready.
7: When you're facing high-level opponents, good opponents, when you're a competitor, I think that's what gets your juices flowing a little bit. And so I think I've got a lot of respect for them over there, players, coaches. They do a phenomenal job. 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You just don't want to let down the guy next to you.
3: Hampton OB will have the pregame at 11 here on 720 WGN. White Sox trying to take 3 of 4 from the Tigers on the south side. Sox trying to gain ground in the division race with exactly 1 week left Sox are one game behind the Guardians in the Central, but they do hold the final wild card spot by two games over Houston. Davis Martin gets the ball in the series finale. He has a 1.13 ERA in three starts since coming back from the injured list. 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Cubs can clinch a playoff spot today. Two things need to happen for them to do so. A Cubs win and a Diamondbacks loss would send the Cubs to the postseason once again. Cubs are tied with the Padres for the top wild card spot. Both teams with a one-game lead over Philadelphia. First pitch for the Cubs today at 12:40. I'm Tony DeNardis, WGN Sports.
8: Some on again, off again, soaking rains for Chicagoland, and flood warnings and watches are up for some of our area rivers, and even some places on the expressway are seeing some ponding of water through the day for today. Temperatures topping out only about upper 60s, maybe a couple spots will pop into the 70s, but otherwise that rain at times will be with us, tapering off a bit towards the afternoon. Monday, just a chance for some showers. Temperatures on the cool side. Last day of summer, high of only 62 degrees. Looking towards Tuesday in that fall equinox, 61 that forecast high. Temperatures we haven't seen since May. We do bounce back towards those seasonal temps as we get towards the weekend. Wednesday and Thursday, some nice sunshine, back in the mid-60s, upper 60s Friday with a chance for some showers. And next Saturday, a lot of sunshine, temperatures low end of the 70s. From the WGN Weather Center, I'm meteorologist Tim Joyce.
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13: The fight for the future of an arts and entertainment icon. I'm Mike Vaccaro, News Nation Washington Bureau Chief. A federal judge has issued a deadline of next Wednesday for Kennedy Center officials to explain why the famed venue is now closed. It comes as the existence of the building itself is now in question after a photo taken aboard Air Force One appears to show President Trump eyeing a poster that references the center being demolished. The fight comes amid an ongoing battle to add the president's name to the building, after a federal court blocked the renaming backed by the president himself.
14: I think that the Trump administration should certainly have recognition, because frankly, if we don't do that, it's going to close. It'll end up being ripped down.
13: The venue is now temporarily closed as officials cite an urgent need for structural repairs. This after cameras recently caught a portion of the ceiling falling to the floor. The Trump administration backed over $250 million for repairs, a bill that was approved by Congress in July 2025. That project is now on hold as the fight over the name intensifies. I'm Mike Vaccaro, and this is the News Nation Political Minute.
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19: 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Turns out,
11: The new lotion I bought was self-tanner.
18: Midlifer Confessions.
19: I mixed up what was in my hands and threw cat treats in my mouth instead of the peanuts.
18: Midlifer Confessions.
11: I made the mistake of having my morning coffee before taking the dog for a walk. On the walk, I tripped over the curb and then proceeded to crap myself. I had to lay in the gutter while the neighbor drove by so then I could quickly go home.
18: Midlifer Confessions.
19: I had a brief moment of panic because I didn't have my seatbelt on. I was sitting in my office cubicle chair.
18: Midlifer Confessions.
11: As always, friends, this is a safe space. Tell us your
18: Midlifer Confessions.
20: I'd like to introduce to you the two women behind these Midlifer Confessions. I'm Wendy Snyder, and joining us this morning, Lisa Piantanita. Is that close at all?
21: It's perfect.
20: Oh, okay. Lisa Piantanita and Suzanne Fitzgerald. Hi, ladies.
22: Hi, Wendy. Thanks for having us on.
20: Well, you guys crack me up. I actually looked up in the dictionary, the Cambridge Dictionary, who is middle-aged? Between 45 to 60 years old. I guess we never really think about that, but in your 40s, you're middle-aged, right?
21: Yep, definitely.
20: I'm sorry.
22: We definitely think that. It's funny because we don't really think about that as a phase of life, but now that we're in it, we're like, why is nobody talking about this? This is a big era of your life.
20: It is, and I feel like more stuff happens to women. And if I said your name wrong, I'm sorry, Suzette Fitzgerald. I don't know if I said...
22: No, that's okay.
20: Oh, I didn't even remember what I said, because that's my midlife confession, is I can be doing something and my brain goes somewhere else.
22: You're one of us, Wendy. We welcome you.
20: Oh, totally. And, you know, it's... I started watching these and I could totally relate. And listeners, you can jump in with your midlife confessions, 312-981-7200. I always joke that I'm half Italian and the half of me that is Italian is my mustache. And honestly, I'm blonde, so it's not too bad. But what's with these chin hairs, ladies?
21: We go to bed, there isn't a chin hair. We wake up and we have a full beard. I'm not sure what is happening, but it's definitely happening.
20: Okay.
22: Lisa has a teenage son, and so it's always in the morning like, did you shave? Did you shave? You know.
21: Yeah. We're bonding over our chin hairs. It's good.
20: I don't know how old my producer Ashley is right now, but she just made a funny face when I said something about chin hairs. This stuff happens. Just wait till you get older, Ashley.
23: No, so I'm 29, and I have one stubborn chin hair that one day it just showed up, and I have to constantly pluck it, and it comes out of nowhere. And the minute I fixate on it, it's the only thing I can think about.
20: All right.
23: And I'm not looking forward to anything else that's supposed to happen to me as I age.
20: Oh, here. Just wait. Lisa.
22: Ashley, when you start getting a pair of tweezers that you keep in the car and
20: yes.
22: in your purse, when you have multiple tweezers,
20: yes.
22: then you know.
23: That's when you know you've hit that point.
22: Yep.
23: Got it.
22: Yeah.
20: All right. I am going to say the most honest confession ever. But do you know how you see men and they like kind of are rubbing their beards when they're talking? Do you guys ever like do that with your chin hair?
21: Absolutely.
20: Oh, yeah.
21: See? I mean, I think, but the chin hair, it's odd. It grows 10 times faster than any other hair on your body. We call it the great hair migration. Your mm-hmm. eyebrows fall off and they go down to your mustache and your chin.
20: Again, I mentioned I was blonde and without eyebrow pencil, can't even see them, my eyebrows, no mascara. I look like James Spader, which that's fine if you're a guy, but I'm not. So,
22: I'm in the same boat. I need a pencil. I need a mascara.
20: Yep.
22: These are things, or people are like, what is wrong with you? Are you ill?
20: You guys, I have to talk about one more thing. We're going to take a quick break, and then I want to know how you guys got this all started, because it kills me. There's another thing you guys do. Nope. And I thought of you this morning. We had some bad storms in Chicago. And you know how when our kids were little, we'd wake up in the middle of the night because they would need us? Now it's the dog that's pawing at me or licking my arm saying, I'm scared, it's thunder and lightning. And I look at him and I'm like, nope, I'm not getting up.
21: Unfortunately, your dog can't read your hat that says nope right
20: know.
21: Across it. Full sentence.
20: I saw that merch. We'll talk about that. We're going to take a quick break. We are talking to two midlifers. They're friends. They're funny as hell.

0: Our Lisa Piantanita, I'm going to do this, Piantanita and Suzette Fitzgerald, midlifers. They're all over your social media, and we'll continue talking to them next. If you have a midlife confession, we're here for you. 312-981-7200. It's WGN.
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11: My feet were turning brown.
0: Oops, we were playing
12: midlife
0: the wrong.
12: Isn't time to say there we go. Not doing it. I'm not getting out every decoration that ever existed in my house for Christmas. Not doing it. I'm not getting in the third row of a car. No way.
13: I'm not wearing 3-inch stilettos.
12: I'm not doing it. I'm not going skydiving. I wouldn't even go in a trampoline park. I'm not doing carnival rides that.
13: I'm not driving at night unless I'm the only person over 16 in the car.
12: This is not a fan of driving.
13: I hate driving.
12: I'm not going to a concert where the headliner comes on after 9 p.m.
13: I'm sleeping at 9 p.m.
12: I'm not putting candy in eggs at Easter anymore. I'm just putting it all in one big bowl. It's a candy trough.
13: Not doing it.
12: I'm not doing it. Separating lights and darks in the washing machine.
13: Not doing it.
12: I go in, I just say a little blessing. It's out of my hands.
13: What are you not doing now that you're in midlife?
0: All right. There are things I'm not going to do because of you guys. It's Wendy Snyder here along with Lisa Piantanita, Suzette Fitzgerald. And ladies, I just want to tell you, we got a text in 630. I love these ladies and follow them. And I am past midlife. And we were talking about having tweezers in the car. 630 says, I'm a 59-year-old man.

0: can with a pair of tweezers in my car for ear hair. Ouch. All right.
1: Yikes.
0: I just, you guys, here's what I love about you. You're talking about real life things and you're doing it funnily. And yes, I made up that word, but it's just, we're all going through this. We're not getting any younger. How did this all start?
1: We are back neighbors and we've been getting into shenanigans for years. And we decided one day we should just start filming it. And then we realized, what do we really want to talk about? And we found there's a lot of fashion, food, fitness, and our age categories online, but there wasn't a lot of just real life. And the two of us find a lot of joy in laughing. And so we thought, why don't we share that? What's going on in our lives and see if anybody is interested. And what we found is, wow, there's a lot of people who want to talk about their chin hair. So yeah, we're in.
2: Or ear hair. We don't discriminate at midlifers. We welcome all, okay?
1: Nose hair, whatever hair migration you're experiencing.
0: Yeah, but then you lose hair elsewhere where you may want it, you know? It's just weird getting old. And so I don't know if your moms are still alive. My mom is not. But honestly, when my mom was a midlifer, she looked like a senior. I mean, it was just a different time. I think we're all young and hip and cooler now being midlifers. And I'm on the tail end of the midlifer.
2: Yeah, we found that too, that midlifers today are fully embracing, you know, hair color, fitness, these kinds of things, and really trying to be as at the top of their game as possible. And that's fun. Life is not over. You know, midlife is that weird time where you're not ready to call it a day, but you're definitely not the hip young person anymore. You know yourself pretty well, and that is a great feeling.
0: It is. 219 says, when you turn 40, you get furniture disease where your chest drops into your drawers. When you turn 75, everything drops into your drawers.
1: True story. Gravity is not our friend, but it sure makes for a lot of humor at this age.
0: It really does. And we had Kathy and Judy on this radio station for many, many years. Kathy O'Malley and Judy Markey, who just passed away last week, and she chose to go out with assisted death. She went to Switzerland to have that happen because she was not well. And they were like this. They were on WGN Radio all for 20-some years, and we called them the girlfriends because they were, and they really paved the way for women to just talk about anything. And you guys are doing, you just remind me of them so much, and that's a complete compliment.
2: Thank you.
0: Yeah, 773, please give their social media platforms. I can't find them, and I'm looking for them. Go ahead, ladies.
2: We have an underscore after midlifers, so it's lowercase midlifers and then underscore. We are on TikTok and Instagram, Facebook.
0: And you are not to be confused with women who do a podcast called The Midlifers. You don't do a podcast. You're just doing quick little hits on social media, right?
2: Correct. Yes. Podcast, there's some people who are lovely in that space, but that is not us.
0: Yes. And I just wanted to say that because I could see where the confusion would be, but you guys give us these humorous little aging anecdotes in short little bursts, and it's hilarious. And Eric has called us, 312-981-7200. Eric, you want to share one of your midlife confessions with Lisa and Suzette?
3: Yes, good morning. I'm 63 years old. I just turned 63.
0: Happy birthday.
3: I can readily identify with a lot of these things. I'm starting to carry Band-Aids in my wallet because if I scratch a mosquito bite or something, it's like, oh, no, I opened up a scab and I better get a Band-Aid. That's the one thing. And I don't like driving at night anymore, especially in a rainstorm. And just a number of the things that they mentioned, I can identify with.
0: Yeah.
2: You are our people.
0: And thank you for calling, Eric, because it's not just women who are watching midlifers, because we're all getting older.
3: Right. Oh, yeah. I know.
2: Absolutely.
3: And still until I start feeding the birds and the ducks, you know, I'm not going to worry about it too much. But I do keep a supply of Band-Aids in my wallet. And sometimes if I go out to a restaurant, my arm and my hand is, you know, covered in Band-Aids. And it's like, man, I'm getting old. And last night I went to bed at 9 o'clock.
0: Good for you.
3: On a Saturday night.
0: Yeah, well, sometimes you got to do what you got to do, Eric. Thank you so much for calling, and follow these women. It's weird about the Band-Aid thing, because really our skin has gotten so much thinner, hasn't it?
1: Yeah, we actually call it mystery bruises. It's a game we like to play, which is, where did that come from? And we'll have a very sizable bruise on our arm, and one of us will say, where did that come from? I don't know. Like, we just bump into a wall, and your skin gets thinner, but it's one of those strange things in midlife. But he's definitely our people, because we talk about being wild and fun until 9 p.m.
0: Yeah, although, like, see, last night I was home by myself and I wanted to have a couple beers, and I had four beers. So I might have made it till 10 p.m. last night, but... You know, you got to do what
2: I think that's
0: do.
2: The great thing about midlife. There's no one way to do it. Lisa has an elementary school student. I have adult kids. You know, I'm like, there's a lot of experiences in midlife. There's no one way to do it. And I think it's fun because almost everything we post, somebody will say, oh, wait, I've done that. That's me. And there's always people in the comments saying, oh, yeah, that's me, too. So it's really fun to read all of the midlifer comments.
0: Yeah, I mean, I waste too much time on TikTok. I mean, I really do, but I'm glad because I found you guys, and I have to laugh because Eli Burke is my normal producer, and I think he's 24 years old, and he produces the show. He's off this week, and he said, hey, have you seen these women online? And I said, yeah, why are you watching this? And he said, because I think it's something my mom would like. I'm going to tell her about it. And I'm like, okay, thank you. But it's funny because we're all laughing at you, young or old. The midlifers understand it a little bit more, but you guys just do such a great job with talking about aging.
1: Thanks. We kind of think there's a lot of things in life that are worth sadness and should have that space. But for the two of us, laughter has brought so much more joy and healing. And so we hope that we get to share that in our little space on the internet.
0: Suzette, any final words? Because you guys do tackle real life things, but when you have a humorous way around it, it makes it a little easier, doesn't it?
2: Totally. And again, I think one of my favorite things about midlifers is seeing the comments and seeing the community that comes out of it. If you're struggling with something, there's somebody else out there who's struggling too. Let's join together. Let's laugh at it. We are celebrating the privilege of getting older.
0: We are. I mean, I'm kind of proud of it now. We didn't want to get older and we were worried about it, but let's say it loud, say it proud. We're proud of it. I mean, really, I still wear concert t-shirts. I'm wearing a Washburn guitar jersey right now. I mean, we can do whatever we want. Would you have ever imagined our moms doing that in their late 50s or 60s?
1: No, but what's the alternative to aging? Not being here. Yeah. So I think it's better to celebrate.
0: Yeah, I agree with you. I think this is a midlifer confession. I always wanted a car with a sunroof. Finally got it, opened the sunroof, and the first thing I see is a 2-inch long wire growing out of my chin. Oh, my God, how did this happen? Love these ladies.
1: Love it.
2: All right. Yes, the car is unparalleled for finding rogue hair. It is unparalleled.
0: You know why? Natural sunlight. Yes.
2: Yes. Yeah, totally.
0: I'm going to leave you with 847 texted him, and I'm a 65-year-old man. Never pass a perfectly good bathroom without using it.
1: Amen.
0: And he said, also, never trust a fart. Oh, ladies, it is a pleasure. I'd love to talk to you again sometime, but in the meantime, I will follow you. And again, give your socials so people can find you.
2: We are midlifers, all lowercase with an underscore at the end of it. We're on TikTok and Facebook and Instagram.
0: Excellent. That's Suzette Fitzgerald and Lisa Piantanita. You'd think I'd be able to say that mellifluous.

0: by the end of the interview, but I didn't. Thank you so much for joining us, and let's keep in touch, because I am right there with you. And merchandise, where can they get a hat that says nope?
1: They can go onto an Arnie and Ollie website, or they can go to any of our social media pages, and there are links there.
0: Love it. Lisa and Suzette, thank you so very much. You're out in Colorado, too. I forgot to mention that, right?
1: Yeah, yep. Absolutely.
0: All right, we'll talk again. Thank you very much.
2: Thank you, Wendy.
1: Thanks for having us.
0: Absolutely. News coming your way right now here on 720 WGN.
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4: It's 67 degrees and cloudy at the lakefront at 10:30. Good morning. I'm Molly Cavanaugh. The news is sponsored by Lineman Chibney Heating and Cooling. South Korea is reporting that North Korea is testing missile launches in the area. Hamp and OB get you ready for the Bears and the Vikings at Soldier Field. Join them for the pregame this morning at 11 here on 720 WGN and WGNRadio.com. We'll bring you White Sox baseball this afternoon starting at 12:30 with the pregame show. Then the White Sox host the Tigers at 1:10 on 720 WGN and WGNRadio.com. Cubs will be at the Reds, first pitch going out at 12:40. WGN traffic, the Dan Ryan outbound on Roosevelt Road, they're saying road surface is poor condition, large pothole reported in the road, and also on the Dan Ryan outbound at 18th Street, an accident has the right lane blocked. Stevenson inbound between Chinatown Feeder and DeSable Lakeshore Drive, stop and go traffic. Eisenhower, slow traffic inbound between Mannheim Road and Harlem Avenue. South Korea's military says North Korea launched two short-range ballistic missiles towards the sea. The launches on Sunday, about 3 hours apart, came 2 days after North Korea threatened to bolster its nuclear capabilities in response to U.S. hostilities. South Korea has boosted its surveillance and is exchanging information with the United States and Japan. The launches follow a series of weapons tests by North Korea, even after the U.S. scaled back a military exercise with South Korea. A 23-year-old Woodstock man died following a single vehicle crash near the intersection of Butternut Drive and Chestnut Drive in rural Crystal Lake. Officials say it happened about 2:30 this morning when the Toyota Tacoma left the roadway and struck a tree. The male driver, who was the sole occupant, was pronounced dead on the scene. Speed, weather conditions, and alcohol may be contributing factors. The McHenry County Sheriff's Department is investigating. The forecast from the WGN Weather Chicago Weather Center could be heavy and moderate rain, tapering off to scattered showers, flash flood watches, and warnings for almost all rivers, creeks, and streams. Ponding and standing water already causing issues on some of the roadways. The Bears kickoff temperature 66 degrees with a high of 68 expected today. Mostly cloudy and cooler, chance of showers overnight with a low of 59. And tomorrow, cloudy, breezy, a chance of showers, cooler with highs in the 60s. 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

0: He's our television man, entertainment journalist Alex Zalbin, a host and producer of Comic Book Club podcast. Alex, how you be?
1: I be good. Thanks for asking, Wendy.
0: I want to start out, we were talking about this show called Adults, and I didn't know if I liked it or not. I'm watching it with my 27-year-old son. There are some moments where we both pretend we're not in the room with one another because it's a little embarrassing, but it's pretty funny. It's, you mentioned the millennial. Is it Gen Z or millennial? It's Gen Z.
1: Gen Z, I think. It's a little wishy-washy between the two generations, but Gen Z is the way they go.
0: Yes, it's a Gen Z version of Friends that it really does kind of grow on you. You were right.
1: Yeah, this is now on Hulu. They're also broadcasting episodes on FX, so you can check out the first two seasons streaming right now or very slowly if you just have broadcast. But it is pretty much straight up the Friends premise, kind of. They all live rent-free in an apartment in Queens with one of their childhood friends. You got a bunch of different types of people with focuses. They're all very self-involved. I do think they did a good tweak between the first season and the second season. The first season is a little too much, hey, we're doing Gen Z Friends. And second season, they settled a little more into the characters. They broadened it out a little bit. There's a very fun episode where they realize they have become adults because they lose one of their fake IDs and they find it's been passed down through their old high school. So they meet younger versions of themselves, which is a lot of fun. There's another one, I think I mentioned this the last time, where they all drop acid and they're very excited about it. But in the half hour before it kicks in, a raccoon wanders into their house and they realize that's going to drive them crazy. So they have to get rid of the raccoon. It's very silly, very goofy. The cast is very engaging. Not all of it works, but when it works, it really does.
0: And I don't know if I'm the only one who sees the connection here, but the guy who owns the apartment, whose parents own the apartment, Samir, he reminds me so much of Screech from Saved by the Bell. Is that, wait, that wasn't the show, was it? Oh, yeah.
1: No. It's Saved by the Bell. I didn't even think about it, but now that you said it, 100%. And with that fake ID episode, his character's name is Samir. He meets a bunch of other Samirs, including Gaten Matarazzo from Stranger Things. And it's so funny just seeing them sit around, all of these curly-haired guys who kind of look like each other. He's very good. He's very funny.
0: And Paul Baker, the character Paul Baker, is played by... he was also in Big Mistakes, which is Dan Levy, and that's a show, if you haven't seen it, listeners, hilarious.
1: Yeah, that actor's name is Jack Innanen, and he is very funny as well. They also did a very good job with his character in the second season, because the first season he was kind of like their Canadian friend, and that's pretty much it.
0: Yeah.
1: They branch him out into this very earnest, honest guy in the second season. I agree with you on Big Mistakes. Definitely check that out as well. It's a good cast. If you want to do one of those scouting out who the next big stars are, Adults on FX and Hulu, it's probably a good show to check out.
0: Don't watch it with your, if you're a mom, no. Don't watch it with your son. It's kind of awkward at moments, but you know, we just kind of cough and look the other way. all right, let's go from Adults to Youth. There's a new comedy series on HBO.
1: Yeah, this comes from Sharon Horgan, who is one of my absolute favorite creators. She did Bad Sisters on Apple TV, if you check that out. Also, Pulling from back in the day, that's an old BBC or ITV series, I forget which one, as well as Catastrophe, which is one of my favorite series of all time. But this new one is going to be premiering tonight on HBO at 10 p.m. with two episodes. It is pretty much a classic HBO Sunday night comedy. She plays a woman who is now in her 60s. I will say, for the record, Sharon Horgan is still in her 50s, but she's in her 60s. Her son is just heading off to university. It's set in London, and she doesn't even waste an hour turning his room, cleaning it out, putting down the yoga mat, etc. She's just excited to start her single life as a young woman again. But then, due to circumstances, he moves immediately back in, and it sends all the plans to the wayside. As usual, it's just really well observed, you know, not to get too esoteric about it, but she's dealing with the idea that we always feel the age we are. You know, I don't think any of us are like, oh, now, you know, a switch goes off and suddenly, oh, I'm an adult now. That's not what happens. So she's still
0: waiting for that switch.
1: Exactly.
0: To flip.
1: And the show drills in on that so well. It has also got a great supporting cast. Rupert Friend, who's been in a bunch of different stuff. He was in one of the Pride and Prejudices, among other things, plays her romantic interest. It's funny. It's smart. It's really well observed. You can't go wrong with the Sharon Horgan show. So I highly recommend checking that out tonight on HBO.
0: And that's called Youth.
1: Mm-hmm.
0: All right, Bad Sisters was really, I don't want to give anything away, but if listeners, if you haven't seen that, there were two seasons. Has that been renewed, Alex?
1: I think it was two seasons and that's it.
0: Oh, okay.
1: If I remember correctly.
0: It's a bunch of sisters. And what I liked about it so much is just it shows that siblings are so different in the way they handle things.
1: Mm-hmm.
0: And the acting was great. Bono's daughter, Eve Hewson, is in it. And I just really enjoyed that show.
1: Yeah, that's a really smart show with a great cast as well. You know, again, I know I just said this, but Sharon Horgan co-developed the show and show ran it, I believe, as well as starring in it. She is so funny, and she has a way of playing these, reprehensible is too strong, but these characters that just do absolutely the wrong thing, but you're rooting for her anyway.
0: Mm-hmm.
1: Just very talented at that. It's great.
0: Yeah. All right. Well, I will check that out. Thank you. I was looking for a new show. I know I have a long list of stuff I should be watching, but sometimes if I don't have a list, and that's my problem, I think, I forget what it is that we've talked about, you know?
1: I'll text you a list after every episode so we can go through it.
0: All right. We're going to take a quick break, and then we're going to talk about some new shows. Including, are they brothers? Are they cousins? Are they stepbrothers? We don't know. We'll tell you who that is in just...
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15: All right, our Bears home opener coming your way later this afternoon. The pregame with Hamp and OB at 11. But right now, it's Wendy Snyder here talking to Alex Zalbin. And Line of Fire, let's talk about this because this seems like it's going to be a good one.
16: Yeah, this has a all-star cast. It's premiering tomorrow, Monday, on NBC at 10 p.m., and then it's going to be streaming on Peacock as well. This stars Peter Krause. I never know how to pronounce it.
15: Krause, I think. From 6 Feet Under?
16: Yeah, 6 Feet Under, okay. And he was on 9-1-1 and a bunch of other things, as well as Hope Davis and a bunch of other folks. Charlie Barnett, one of my favorites from... oh my gosh, now I'm blanking on the name of the show. Don't worry about it. Doesn't matter. He's good. They all star as a family that all is in different levels of law enforcement. So some of them are in the Justice Department. Some are in the FBI.
15: Chicago Fire.
16: Yes.
15: Charlie Barnett, I'm sorry.
16: There you go.
15: Yeah, yes. I love him. He's a sweet pea. I really love him.
16: The show I was actually thinking of was Russian Doll on Netflix, which was great. Anyway, great cast. It is kind of what you'd expect. There's procedural elements. There's soap opera elements because of the family. I think they're pitching it as like FBI, the show meets Parenthood or 6 Feet Under a little bit. Hmm. I've seen the first couple of episodes. There are some intriguing mysteries going on, some shocking moments. Plus, you know, just everybody's really funny and having a good time. So if you are looking for a new show that mixes those elements, once again, that's premiering tomorrow night on NBC.
15: So it's a drama slash comedy?
16: No, it's a drama with some comedic elements, okay. Just because it's a goofy family hanging out together. You also got Chris Chalk, who is so great as the president. Sam Waterston is going to pop up. Campbell Scott. So some good guest stars as well. I don't know exactly how it will pan out over the long run, but I

0: do you think people will be pretty involved with the first couple of episodes?
1: All right, I will check that out for sure. Line of Fire, Monday night, NBC. All right, so Matthew McConaughey and Woody Harrelson, are they related or what? Is this just a spoof?
0: You know, we don't know. So the real story... Woody Harrelson and Matthew McConaughey, for years, people have joked that they're brothers or they're related in some way, and that apparently Matthew McConaughey's mother at some point intimated that she might have been intimate with Woody Harrelson's father around the time of his conception, and that didn't elaborate, I guess. So they've never done any DNA testing. They've never really figured out whether they are related, but they are playing off of that with a new Apple TV comedy series. This is not nonfiction. This is fiction playing off this idea called Brothers, and it's premiering Wednesday, September 23rd. The conceit there is they find out the same thing, and they find out they probably are, in fact, brothers, and then now need to deal with their blended family as Woody Harrelson, I believe, is on the outs with his family, so comes to live with Matthew McConaughey's family. And if that sounds like a good time to you, again, two episodes premiering this Wednesday on Apple TV, and then it's going to roll out over the course of eight episodes, concluding on November 4th.
1: I may have to check it out. I don't know anything about the love hypothesis, so tell me about this.
0: Sure. So this is also going to be premiering on Wednesday. It is a movie on Prime Video. It stars Lily Reinhart, who people may know from the show Riverdale. On the surface, it's a pretty typical rom-com. She plays a PhD student who starts up a fake relationship with a professor. They both want different things. He wants to stay at the university by proving he has a solid relationship. She wants to kind of fake out her friend, so she ends up dating. It's complicated. Don't worry about it. But it's your very typical like enemies to lovers thing. The thing that makes it a little crazy, it is based on Star Wars fanfic. So the novel is, I mean, you may know this since I know you're tied to Star Wars fandom, or at least aware of it. There's a ship called Raylo, which is Rey and Kylo Ren from the sequel trilogy, that is kind of non-canon, but eventually ended up being canon. This was fanfic about that. The thing that makes it even wilder is the Kylo Ren character is being played by an actor named Tom Bateman, who is the real life husband of Daisy Ridley, who played Rey in the movies. So watching the movie, if you just watch it as a rom-com, it's cute, it's funny. Lily Reinhart is a true charmer, and she's going to be a big star if she isn't already. But it breaks your brain while you're watching it, because he's dressed all in black like Kylo Ren. She has the like three bun haircut of Rey from the movies. The musical score plays off of the themes of Kylo Ren and Rey from the Star Wars movies. So I was watching it and just my brain was melting a little bit because all of these different things are going on at the same time. So if you want just a fun rom-com and you don't know anything about Star Wars, enjoy the Love Hypothesis on Wednesday. If you are a fan of Star Wars, it's probably going to break your brain.
1: All right. I will tell Jimmy Mack. He will probably talk about it on his podcast, which is called Rebel Force Radio. Your podcast is the Comic Book Club and comicbookclublive.com. We have a couple minutes here, and I've got to know about Wonka's Golden Ticket.
0: Yes, I will say in advance, this makes me feel a little yucky, and I'll explain why, but there is a show called Wonka's The Golden Ticket that is going to be premiering September 23rd on Netflix, and then there's a two-part finale on September 30th. This is a reality competition where they've rebuilt Wonka's factory from the original 1970s film, the one with Gene Wilder, and a group of real people go inside and compete for the ultimate prize, which they say claim is a lifetime supply of money, not chocolate, of money. And it is hosted by an AI version of Gene Wilder's voice that was created with the permission of his family. So I will tell you, having seen the trailer, it is impressive how they rebuilt all of this stuff, but I hear from your same thing. I was like, oh, I don't like this. It seems very anti the spirit of Charlie and the Chocolate Factory, which was all about, like, you know, not embracing money. It wasn't about money.
1: Yeah.
0: All the people who were about it were turned into blueberries and things like that.
1: Right.
0: So I don't know what's going on here. I honestly

0: I haven't watched the screeners. They've been sitting there. They've been staring at me. I've had them for a couple of weeks. I'm like, I don't know if I want to get into this because it just makes me feel gross. It makes me feel like I've fallen in a river of chocolate and I don't feel good.
1: I want to burp my way up that tube. That would be fun. That should be a part of the game. I don't know. But his family signed off on this, huh?
0: His family did sign off on it. They gave a quote saying he would be happy about it. And I don't know Gene Wilder, you know, so maybe he indeed would have. But there's something about it that just feels like get anybody else. Do anything else. You don't need to recreate Gene Wilder. And if you listen to the voice, too, I have watched the trailer for it. It's just, as with all AI stuff, there's something about it that feels off in the rhythm and the cadence and the feeling of it. And it just, it makes my skin crawl.
1: All right. Well, we'll talk to you next week, not the AI version of Alex Zalbin. How's that?
0: That sounds good. I would appreciate that.
1: Thank you so much. Alex Zalbin, you can find him at comicbookclublive.com. All right. Wendy Snyder here. I'm going to wrap things up. Happy belated birthday to Hamp. His birthday was yesterday. Hamp and OB are coming up after the 11 o'clock news. They'll give you a little pregame action for the Bears home opener against the Vikings. And I'll be back tomorrow for Lisa at 2 p.m. Go Bears. Have a great weekend. News coming your way next from the Northwestern Medicine Newsroom.
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6: It's 67 degrees and cloudy at the lakefront at 11 a.m. Good morning. I'm Molly Cavanaugh. 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They make it fun to get stuff done. Amazon is warning customers about a new scam to look out for.
7: Bears and Vikings an hour away from kickoff at Soldier Field.
6: And WGN traffic, the Dan Ryan, there are concerns about a large pothole outbound at Roosevelt Road. Road surface is in poor condition. DuSable Lakeshore Drive stop-and-go traffic between Randolph and 18th Street. And on the Kennedy, inbound between I-190 and Harlem Avenue, stop-and-go. And also on the Kennedy, outbound between Montrose Avenue and Sayre Avenue. The Stevenson, we're looking at some congestion inbound between the Dan Ryan Expressway and DuSable Lakeshore Drive. There's a new scam alert from Amazon. The company says scammers are using fake delivery alerts to trick customers into giving up personal information. The messages may look legitimate, often claiming a package could not be delivered. Amazon says scammers use the sense of urgency to get people to respond immediately. Amazon global scam prevention expert Abigail Bishop says customers can ask Alexa to confirm whether a suspicious communication really came from Amazon.
8: You're able to go directly to Alexa for shopping on our desktop or mobile app experience and ask Alexa for shopping, is this communication really from Amazon? Scammers are incredibly opportunistic.
6: Amazon says customers should be warned of any message pressuring them to act fast. A police officer is one of two people recovering after shooting near Notre Dame Stadium close to the start of Saturday's football game. WGN Pam Jones has the story.
9: South Bend police say someone was spotted pointing a gun at people south of the football stadium in a retail and dining district at around 7:30 p.m. Saturday. A shot was fired and a woman was wounded. Police believe a South Bend police officer was injured when the gunfire ricocheted. The woman was taken to an area hospital and the police officer was treated at the scene. Both are expected to recover.
6: Fans inside the stadium were told to shelter in place while police searched for suspects. So far, there's no word on any arrests. President Trump is gearing up for a busy week with an address to the UN General Assembly. News Nation's Tom Dempsey has the story.
10: Tuesday is going to be the day to watch with the UN General Assembly. That's when we expect President Donald Trump to speak in front of this big gathering of world leaders. But sources have also confirmed to News Nation that aside from that speech, President Trump also plans to meet with a number of Gulf region leaders all to discuss the ongoing Iran war. That conflict showing really no signs of ending anytime soon. But Iran's control over the Strait of Hormuz has led to big impacts on oil and gas prices, of course.
6: Sources tell News Nation the president plans to hold a number of meetings with world leaders, including British Prime Minister Andy Burnham,
9: Japan's prime minister and Venezuelan leader Delcy Rodriguez. Scientists have discovered an enormous crater on the moon that's bigger than the Roman Colosseum. A study published in Science Advances says that the crater measures about 728 feet across and 141 feet deep and was created sometime between April 11th and May 22nd of 2024. A NASA blog says researchers believe a fragment of an asteroid or a comet, possibly the size of a 3 to 6 story building, hit the lunar surface and created the crater. Scientists say an impact of that size only happens on the moon about once every 130 years. 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
7: Home opener for the Bears today at Soldier Field. They welcome the Vikings to town for a divisional showdown. Minnesota has won 6 straight in Chicago, and it won't get any easier with a tough Vikings defense led by Harrison Smith.
11: He's like their quarterback. He's like their defensive coordinator on the field. This guy, it's a battle with him as much as it is Flores, because you see him in and out of the checks. You make a check, he's making a check. Play that game just back and forth, in and out. He's all over the place. He's a step ahead. I got a tremendous amount of respect for him. So if he's out there, he's a major problem.
7: Hampton OB and Andy Mazur will have the Bears pregame after the news here on WGN. White Sox hoping the weather cooperates on the south side today. Sox trying to take 3 of 4 from Detroit and gain ground in the Central. Sox are 1 game behind the Guardians, but they do hold the final wild card spot by 2 games over Houston. Davis Martin will be on the bump. You can hear that game right here on 720 WGN starting at 12:30. Baseball's home run leading Cubs can clinch a playoff spot today against the Reds. Cubs need a win and a Diamondbacks loss to punch a playoff ticket. Cubs are tied with the Padres for the top wild card spot. Both teams with a 1-game lead over Philadelphia. I'm Tony DeNardis, WGN Sports.
12: After a soaker of a Saturday, we're in for more rain on Sunday with some heavy rain at times in the earlier part of the day, turning into some scattered showers towards the afternoon. For this very first game day of the Bears season here at home, expect to see temperatures cruising right around 70 degrees in our warmer spots, a little cooler by the lake with an easterly wind as we look towards the later part of the day. Still some scattered showers later into tonight and into the first part of Monday. Temperatures on Monday slide into the 60s for afternoon highs. That hasn't happened since we were in May. We'll go even cooler, though, as we see temperatures for the first day of fall with the equinox on Tuesday and Wednesday, right around 60 degrees for a high. From the WGN Weather Center, I'm meteorologist Tim Joyce.
9: It's 66 degrees at O'Hare, 67 at Midway, and 67 at Lansing. 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
15: The fight for the future of an arts and entertainment icon. I'm Mike Vaccaro, News Nation Washington Bureau Chief. A federal judge has issued a deadline of next Wednesday for Kennedy Center officials to explain why the famed venue is now closed. It comes as the existence of the building itself is now in question after a photo taken aboard Air Force One appears to show President Trump eyeing a poster that references the center being demolished. The fight comes amid an ongoing battle to add the president's name to the building after a federal court blocked the renaming backed by the president himself.
16: I think that the Trump administration should certainly have recognition because, frankly, if we don't do that, it's going to close. It'll end up being ripped down.
15: The venue is now temporarily closed as officials cite an urgent need for structural repairs. This after cameras recently caught a portion of the ceiling falling to the floor. The Trump administration backed over $250 million for repairs, a bill that was approved by Congress in July 2025. That project is now on hold as the fight over the name intensifies. I'm Mike Vaccaro, and this is the News Nation Political Minute.
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21: What a start for the Bears, dropping 59 points in a Week 1 victory.
22: Boy, that really got out of hand fast.
21: The Bears actually look like an NFL offense, scoring 8 touchdowns.
23: That's a lot of touchdowns.
24: It's a lot of touchdowns.
21: The defense was a different story. It gave up 37 points.
25: Yeah. Well, nobody's perfect.
21: Let's turn the page as it's on to Week 2, the home opener, as the Bears welcome in the Vikings.
26: You are not welcome.
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21: Skull this.
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21: It's time to go 2-0 to start the season.
29: We do not lose!
21: It's the Bears and the Vikings from Soldier Field. But first, it's Hamp.
30: This guy's unbelievable.
31: Unbelievable!
32: This guy's unbelievable.
21: It's OB.
33: Absolute perfect specimen.
34: He's so perfect and awesome!
21: And me.
35: Andy is the kingpin.
36: Yes, he is.
21: Hamp and OB pregame starts now. Indeed it does. And welcome in. Hamp and OB, sponsored by Chevy Drive Chicago, the Chicagoland Northwest Indiana Chevy Dealers, official truck partner of the Chicago Bears. Andy Mazur alongside the fellas here as we get ready for a rainy and very wet home opener at Soldier Field today. The Bears and the Vikings. We're just listening, harking back to that game between the Bears and the 49ers a few years ago, where it was like a slip and slide out there the entire game that the Bears won that one. But let's focus on today's game. What do these Bears do for an encore, gentlemen, after a 59-point output?
37: Not giving up 300 and, I believe, 63 yards in the passing game.
21: There you go.
37: Are you kidding me? We last week in that blowout, we passed for what? 261, I believe, net yards. They passed for over 100 yards more than we did against our defense, folks.
38: Well, you know, in the big picture, both teams 1-0. Kevin O'Connell, the head coach of the Vikings, is really, really got a kind of a spell on the Bears. I think the O'Connell is 6-2 against the Bears all time, but they've won the last four home games here against the Bears. I mean, you know, the Bears have a big task ahead of them. We're going to talk about it. But, you know, in the big picture, Andy, if you want to take back the North, you got to control your division. And right now it looks like Green Bay is dysfunctional. Detroit is a mess. The Vikings, on paper, right now look like they're the team that we need to be able to take care of. And we have a great opportunity today to do that. Now, all that being said, we've got to do a lot of really smart things. And as OB just pointed out, being smart is not letting their, you know, the opponent quarterback throw for 369 yards against you. And at some point, the coverage has got to be better. Both of our corners played just abysmal games, but even more, you know, to the point, our defensive line. The biggest question mark about this team going into the season was, who's going to apply pressure? Well, we didn't do much of that. Montez Sweat got a sack, but other than that, the defensive line wasn't much of a factor, and they have to be today. Now, Minnesota, as we all know, Carson Wentz is getting the start. He is 4-0 against the Chicago Bears lifetime. So
37: I think I played against him, didn't I?
38: Yeah.
37: How old is this guy?
38: He's been around. He's been in a lot of different places.
37: Yeah, and you won last week. The guy looked terrific.
0: He did.
38: But he's got 5 TDs, 0 interceptions against the Bear defense. So we've got to improve in our matchup with Carson Wentz. But all in all, it's a game that everybody is really across the league watching to see, was that just, you know, a lightning strike in Carolina? The offense being able to score 6 rushing touchdowns. By the way, when was the last time an NFL team opened the season rushing for 6 touchdowns?
0: It's a long time.
38: 1922, yeah. The Canton Bulldogs. Mm-hmm. So can we, you know, amass that type of an offensive attack again? We're going to find out here in about 45 minutes.
37: Well, I'll tell you what I'd love to see, what I always harp on our first down, second down, third down, et cetera, the downs in the game, okay? And I am telling you, we were what, at 71.4% in third down percentage last week. Now, I know we put up 59 points, you know, et cetera. I mean, we just mopped the floor with those guys. But I'll tell you what, to hit that kind of percentage on third down, which is the most important down in football, third down. You don't convert on third down, you lose, period. You have to convert on third down. And I know we want to, based on a passing game, are we throwing downfield? Are we going over the middle? The running game, are we going up the middle? Are we going off tackle, whatever have you? Let me tell you something. When it comes to third down, and that happens more often than not in a football game, that is the critical down. And we better have the play selection, whether it's a run or a pass, in different yardage situations to win this football game. Because I tell you, the Vikings aren't coming down here to lose, folks. You know, they put up a ton of points, and we'll see what happens today. Let's hope our defense shows up and our offense continues mopping the floor.
38: You know, and last year in the opener, the season opener, we had the Vikings. We had them beat at halftime, and unfortunately, we fell apart in the third and fourth quarter, allowing them to sneak out with a win. The Vikings last week scored 29 unanswered points in the second half to beat the Packers. This is going to be an all-game affair.
37: I wonder what the hell has happened to the Packers. Yeah. I mean, I know it's one game, but my Lord, they got thrown around like a bunch of bad little boys.
0: Yep. I feel horrible for them, too. Like, can you tell in my voice?
38: Yeah,
0: I
38: right.
0: feel terrible
38: yeah.
0: for them.
38: Hey, they got problems.
0: Yeah.
38: We're not worried about them yet.
0: Exactly. All right, we're going to take our first time out. When we come back, we'll talk a little bit more about Brian Flores and his defense and what it will do and what it means as the Bears offense comes to face them here today.
37: I got something with that I like to say about that defense, too.
0: All right, perfect. We'll do that when we come back. 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
24: It comes from all over the place. 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He'll hit you from outside the tackles. He likes to bring zero more than any other coordinator in this league. And so in any situation, normal downs, second and long, third downs, red zone, it really doesn't matter. He keeps you on your toes.
0: Head coach Ben Johnson talking a little bit about

0: 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Chicagoland, Northwest Indiana Chevy dealers, official truck partner of the Chicago Bears.
1: Well, Andy, Dan, the one thing that Flores better straighten out is his defensive backs. Okay? I mean, but before that, there's a mess up front. Our down linemen and our linebackers, where were they last week? Our leading tacklers, Stevenson was our leading tackler with 9, Thenneman with 8, and Lewis with 6. Bush, a linebacker, had 6 also. So 3 out of the top 4 people that were making the tackles and stopping our opponents were defensive backs. Folks, you're going to have a tough time winning a football game when you got your defensive backs running all over the field, making up for the down linemen and linebackers that are obviously not doing their job. Again, 9 tackles, 8 tackles, 6 tackles. Whew.
2: Well, you know, obviously the Bears defense has a big jump to make, and I believe they will today. The one thing that is interesting about this matchup with the Minnesota defense, Brian Flores, the defensive coordinator, you know, it's funny, back in 2024, the year before Ben Johnson was able to be hired as the head coach of the Bears, he was named the assistant coach of the year in the NFL. Who was the second guy on the best assistant in the NFL? Well, it was Brian Flores. And so these guys know each other, and they have had 6 different matchups. And Ben Johnson holds a 5-1 record against Flores. So, you know, Flores is going to be very conscious about that and how he handles his defense today. Now, last week, they blitzed the Green Bay Packers 74% of the time, actually 73.8. But the reason being, the Packers had a lot of issues. Their offensive line, they're starting a couple of guards, one with no career starts, one guard with a single career start. So all that being said, the whole idea is to create mayhem, make the quarterback uncomfortable, not letting the quarterback feel like he can get into a rhythm. So there will be an awful lot, and we heard the zero blitz there. Mm-hmm. Basically, zero blitz is, hey, they're bringing 7, and they're manned up across the board. That means the quarterback's got to be able to get a read right now and get the ball out. Otherwise, probably will be sacked or chased out of the pocket. All that being said, Ben Johnson has had a real good scheme, Andy. And a couple of things about it. Last year, in the week 1 matchup, we went with a quick snap 17 times in quick snap situations. In the second game, which we actually won up in Minnesota, there were 19 quick snaps. And another way that Ben Johnson combats that defense is he has a lot of condensed formations, where it could be 2 tight ends, 3 tight ends, but the whole formation is really bunched up. So a lot of times only 16, 17 yards across, leaving a lot of room on the outside where there's a lot of space for the quarterback to throw a lot of out routes, because all those defenders are kind of jumbled up inside, and there's a lot more room to the outside. So we're going to see a bunch of the cat and mouse game today. But to me, the whole thing is about our offensive line. They have to be a lot better than what Green Bay's was a week ago. And that falls on Dan Roschau, the offensive line coach, and our new center, Garrett Bradbury. They've got to, you know, deem who is, you know, coming, who's not coming, who's the strong guy, who's the linebacker, who do they count off of, who do they start manning up on, all those different things. We've had a week of good practice. We should be in pretty good shape. But at the end of the day, the Vikings always have all these hybrid guys, OB. They're kind of like 6'2", 6'3", 230, 40-pounders that really aren't like true defensive linemen or linebackers, but they are able to create mismatches a lot of times on their pass rushes because they're bigger and stronger than the running backs. A lot of times, you know, they beat tight ends. So everybody will be tested today, and it probably is not going to be one of those games where everybody settles in. I think we're going to see a lot of mayhem early on in this one.
1: Well, I'll tell you what, I love the Sierra offense carryover from last week. I'll tell you what, you look at the stats, folks, going into this game. Points per game, us, we're number one. Net yards per game, offensively, we're number one. Net rushing yards per game, we're number one. Net passing yards per game, we're seventh. Scrimmage yards per play. Now, this is the important one, folks. We're 9.3, fifth. We rank fifth. Scrimmage yards per play. And I'll tell you what, I think, Dan, again, and I know, you know, I know our quarterback had a phenomenal day, and that's great. That's fantastic. Love to see people like that. I mean, just really tune up and go after it, and they did. And our offense, the other thing I like, our offense never let up last week. They tried to make a statement. And did they make a statement? Hell yes, they did. You put 59 points on somebody. But there is a downside to this. Defensively, we gave up a ton of points, and we gave up a ton of passing yards, folks. We gave up, I think, in net yards of 363 yards. We passed for 261, I believe, net. But I'll tell you what, you come anywhere close to that, letting this team today pass the ball for that many yards, we're going to lose. So who has to step up to the plate, Dan, Andy, and our listeners? Our defense. This one, it was on our offense last week. This is our defense. This is time for you guys to show up. You got to stop their passing game. You got to stop their running game because they can hit you running and passing the ball, and they can put you away. So we got to be ready from the get-go, Dan. Get aggressive. Come with line tricks, our defensive line with line tricks. Come with blitzes with the linebackers. Come with blitzes with the cornerback, the strong safety, up the middle, off the tackle, from the wide slot. Get aggressive, and that's what I've been saying year after year with this team. Get aggressive. Offensively, we're as aggressive as any team I've ever seen last week. Defensively, we weren't there. Boy, and I'm going to tell you what, I hope Flores, our defensive coach, pulled everybody in and read on the riot act. Because I'll tell you what, we gave up, again, almost net yards of 363 yards passing. You got to be kidding me. So you better show up today. And I think the coaches saw the problems defensively, and hopefully they've corrected them, Dan.
2: Well, we're going to find out. Yeah, again, that game last week was tied 31-31 in the third quarter. And then our offense really kind of clicked into a different gear. But we gave up a touchdown on the Carolina Panthers' opening drive. Remember, mm-hmm. they got it by a fumble of Luther Burden, and they went six plays, 50 yards for a touchdown. Then we forced two punts, but then they came back, and they scored a couple of more touchdowns. We couldn't find a way to stop them. But at the end of the day, our offense bailed us out. We can't expect our defense to have, you know, that type of a game and find a way to win. It's not going to be that easy.
0: All right, so we're going to hit our halftime right now and get back to our newsroom in just a second here and come back with a little more for you until noon, when the Bears take on the Minnesota Vikings at Soldier Field. It'll be wet and rainy, and we'll see how that affects the game as well. And again, more coming up here in just a few moments. 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
4: It's 67 degrees, cloudy at the lakefront. Good morning, I'm Molly Cavanaugh. The news is sponsored by Main Street Smiles. President Trump wants to create a role to keep an eye on AI tech. And keep tuned to Hamp and OB. They're live for you for the pregame coverage. You get ready for the Bears and the Vikings at Soldier Field here at 7:20.

0: 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And then we'll bring you White Sox baseball this afternoon, starting at 12:30 with the pregame show. Then the White Sox host the Tigers at 1:10 on 720 WGN and WGNRadio.com. Cubs take on the Reds, first pitch at 12:40. WGN traffic ahead of that Bears game. It is stop-and-go traffic on DuSable Lakeshore Drive between the Stevenson Expressway and Chicago Avenue. Also between Randolph Street and 18th Street southbound on DuSable Lakeshore Drive. Bishop Ford, there's an accident in the left lane outbound at Sibley Boulevard. Stop-and-go traffic from 130th Street. And Dan Ryan, they're warning about on the outbound at Roosevelt Road. Road surface, poor condition, large pothole reported on the road causing a handful of flat tires. And on the Kennedy, we've got inbound between I-190 and Harlem Avenue. Pretty much a lot of congestion there as well. President Trump said he plans to establish a federal AI force and appoint a dedicated AI czar. In a Truth Social post Saturday, Trump dismissed criticisms of AI and data centers as a potential hoax set up by opponents to stop U.S. innovation. Trump compared the AI force to the Space Force and said that he would name an AI czar in the coming days. He did not provide details about the structure of the proposed AI force or the identity identify potential candidates to serve as its czar. Reporters for CNN, MS Now, and Politico were turned away from the White House yesterday and had their credentials confiscated by the Secret Service. The move comes a day after President Trump said that he was barring the outlets because of their constant, quote, fake news reporting. MS Now was the first to confirm badges carried by its journalists didn't work early Saturday morning when they tried to enter the White House grounds. Multiple news organizations and free speech groups quickly denounced the ban and cited the constitutional right of freedom of the press. And Illinois ranks fifth in America for spam call complaints. Residents of Illinois filed over 671,000 complaints about unwanted spam calls between October 2020 and September 2025. The Federal Trade Commission receives nearly 15 million spam complaints from 50 states over five fiscal years. Delaware carries the highest rate and North Dakota the lowest. And WGN's forecast from the WGN Weather Center. Looks like heavy to moderate rain tapering off, scattered showers. So ponding and standing water already causing some issues on the road. We're looking at 68 expected for the high today. Tonight, mainly cloudy, chance of showers, a low of 59. And Monday, cloudy, breezy, chance of showers, and a high of 63. 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I'm Molly Cavanaugh, WGN Radio News.
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10: 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All right. What can we do to improve our performance? What can we do to maybe improve our preparation? Those types of things. And then let's focus on playing outstanding this week.
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12: Well, you know, Dennis Allen has kind of, he and Ben Johnson both have kind of a rule. They don't criticize players publicly. Okay, all that? Well, I think he should break his rule, because if you look at our defense last week, how poorly it played, it was sad, Andy, because the two best players we had on defense were two rookies.
13: Yep.
12: You know? Dinnerman got a game ball, but Malik Muhammad, the rookie nickelback, got a great interception and was everywhere. He should have got a game ball as well. Even Cam Lewis, mm-hmm. the kid we got in the trade for Gervon Dexter, he started at safety and he actually played well. But both of our linebackers, TJ Edwards, we like TJ, and he's coming back from an injury. But it was his worst game as a Chicago Bear. And Devin Bush, our high-priced free agent addition at the linebacker position, he was missing tackles, missing holes, running into the backs of the defensive linemen. It was awful. And at some point, if your two starting corners and your defensive line are and your linebackers are all invisible, guess what? You're going to give up 37 points.
13: Yep.
12: Hopefully today they will rebound and play like true professionals. But the real silver, the great silver lining, OB, is those rookies, you know, normally the rookies are the ones that, you know, blow coverages and make mistakes, they were terrific last week.
14: Well, you know what? I think this game, you know, we've got to improve, even though we, I mean, my God, 58, 59 points in a legitimate NFL game that really meant something instead of the exhibition season. I mean, I think about that. And offensively, boy, you talk about clicking and running and passing the football, you know, offensive strategy. That was fantastic. But I think today is going to be a little bit more of a reality game, Danny. And I'm going to tell you, I love our passing game, but I think our running game has to improve a little bit, Dan. In other words, we got to convert more on third down, even though we finally had a good third down conversion rate in the opening game. But I want to tell you something.

0: between Swift and Monongahe. I love to see a big helping of those two guys pounding away at the Vikings through all four quarters. Eat up the clock, put points on the board, and then when we have to pass, go to play action to Komet or Colston Loveland, our two great tight ends. They were missing in action last week, Danny and Andy, to our listeners. Get them involved in the passing game. And if you run the football and you go to play action, you got 2 6-foot-6 kids running out there. That's how you're going to win this football game today.
1: You know, our offense is really built to run, and that's what was...
0: Danny, we're built to pass, too. We got the tight end situation. I mean, those guys, they've got this quickness. They have this a certain amount of speed to make things happen. Great hands, and they're both 6'6". And we hardly used them last year, and we got a habit of doing that. That should be a regular helping every week.
1: Well, and I expect to see an awful lot of that today. But my point is we're built to run, which opens the door to Pandora's box, the passing game
0: out of the
1: play action. But the one thing is the running game today, especially today, and obviously 291 yards last week, that would be great. But what the running game does, it gives you a physicality. It keeps those linebackers in the box, keeps those safeties worried about force and fill. But the other part is it forces the defenders to not miss tackles. And both of these running backs have the shakes, and they can make people miss. And if you start missing tackles versus our running backs, you're going to pay a heavy, heavy price. So I expect to see our running game really be focused early in the game and try to set the table for the rest of it. And here's the other part. We all know Flores is blitz happy. He's 73.8% last week. We all know. How do you make them get out of the blitz? Because nobody wants to be blitzed, because everybody's got to pick up people, and it's kind of like a fire drill. Everybody's got to be right. You know, only one guy misses an assignment, it's a negative yardage play. So everybody's got to be at their best. How do you get them to stop blitzing? By gashing them, by hitting them with the run and making them understand, guess what? We do that, they're going to pop 8, 12, 15 yarder on us. We got to start playing more base. And if we can get them out of that blitz early in the first or second quarter, it only means smoother sailing throughout the rest of the game.
0: Well, what you're talking about, Danny, is how is this game going to be won? It's going to be won up front. Just what you just were talking about. Our offensive line and defensive line, I say it almost every week. Why? Because that's how you win in the NFL. You know, you got a wideout receiver, one guy maybe having a good day, maybe one back having a good day, running day. The game is won up front. And today, right out here in Soldier Field, I don't care if it's raining, snowing, or what it's doing, run that football, go to play action, fire the ball down the field, put the Vikings away, and put them away early. Never did like that team.
1: Well, they've had our number. And I think, like I said, we're 2-6 against the Vikings when they have been coached by Kevin O'Connell. So they've got our number. Let's see if Ben Johnson can change that around a little bit.
0: And you know what? Good point right there, Danny, because I'll tell you, both of those coaches are top-notch. Let's see who wins this battle. Both of them are top-notch guys.
1: Last week, Ben Johnson gave a game ball to DeAndre Swift, who was terrific. He gave it to the offensive line, who was better because they set the table for the rest of the offense to score 59 points. And, of course, Malik Muhammad. But today, I'm really, really, you know, and I got to tell you, Cole Kmet kind of, you know, everybody has talked about Colston Loveland, and I'm his biggest fan. I think Colston will be the all-pro tight end in football this year.
0: Then you couldn't find him last week, Danny.
1: Well, our quarterback missed him twice.
0: Not because of him, that's for sure.
1: Our quarterback missed him twice.

0: once for a touchdown would have been real nice. But all that being said, Cole Kmet has not kind of, you know, turned into a sourpuss and started sulking. Oh, everybody's talking about. He made, I thought, the best play of the game last week for a touchdown catch. Let's see how the tandem of these two tight ends today really function at home.
1: I got one more question here, Danny. You know, and we sometimes we've got to go to these people that make it happen. Our tight end.

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12: We need it. 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We're counting on that. We talked in the preseason during training camp just how powerful it is to play at Soldier, and we need to come away with home victories if we want this season to go the way we want it to.
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13: Well, it was a wonderful evening. We had a packed house, and Chris, he should be very proud of his restaurant. I got to tell you, it's a beautiful place, and the food was excellent. I had chicken parm.
0: Nice.
13: And looking forward to what they surprise us with today.
0: Yeah.
13: But more importantly, right there in Midlothian, right off of 147th, and hey, like I said, it was packed with Bear fans. If you're hungry and you want to watch the Bears game, that's a great place to do it.
0: We should point out that a lot of the fans were asking, in fact, about OB.
13: I can't go anywhere without people wanting

0: How's OB? What's OB doing? Where's OB? I said he was in makeup. He'll be there in a minute.
1: Well, you've been hanging on my back for a long time. You know that?
0: It's the least I can do.
2: All right, let's get into some predictions for today and some maybe standout players. Obviously, the conditions are going to be a little interesting with the rain falling down, but I don't think, me personally, that'll change much of what Ben Johnson wants to do today.
0: Well, today, on defense, our corners have got to play a lot better. Justin Jefferson, by the way, the two best players on the field today will both be wearing the number 18, Caleb Williams and Justin Jefferson. Now, our corners, for whatever reason, went nuts last week and had their worst games I've seen as a tandem ever. But it was funny. Jalen Johnson said he didn't feel in the right place mentally after the game last week. What are you thinking about?
2: Yeah.
0: You got 7 months to get your mind right and get ready to play, OB.
1: Danny, let me tell you something. A little bit of a different kind of thinking, the way I think. The reason why we did what we did, why was Caleb Williams allowed to do what he did? You know why? The five blind men up front, they took care of him. They gave him the time to make the plays happen, whether they were passing or running. Our offensive line, and that Tooney, he's probably, Dan, I mean, I've seen some great offensive linemen in my day, and I'll tell you what, he's right up there with some of the absolute best. This kid plays hurt. He never misses a game. He's quarter after quarter, minute after minute, second after second, going after people and making things happy. If there's the most valuable player on this team, it's not our quarterback. It's our offensive line / Tooney. That's what is making this team going to be a better team, Dan. And they were the ones that made it happen last week. The offensive line took care of Williams and our receivers, everybody.
0: Yeah.
1: Five guys, Dan. They did it.
0: Oh, no question about it. Joe Tooney. He's
1: unbelievable, Dan.
0: He truly is. Just such a constant force on the offensive line. But he, Jonah Jackson, the other guard, and Garrett Bradbury will be tested today with all this myriad, you know, looks of the blitzes that we're going to have to deal with and get blocked. If we can block as well as we did last week, boy, hey, Ben Johnson will be the happiest guy at Soldier Field. Now, one of the things that I think is really important to think about, and your point about the offensive line, if they have some breakdowns and the quarterback starts getting hit and chased out of the pocket and all those different things, what this blitz is, I say that it's devised to make the quarterback uncomfortable. That's really a kind way to put it. It's really, they want to terrorize the quarterback. We used to do it when I played. Well, guess what? This defense is built on terror. They want not only the quarterback to feel terror, but the game caller and, you know, Ben Johnson. But the good news is our guys, they seem like gunslingers. They don't seem like they're the kind that would get rattled. So, again, we have lost the last six games at Soldier Field against the Minnesota Vikings. Today, unbelievable matchup challenge, and it's all going to be decided by what you just said, the offensive line getting their job done.
1: There's absolutely no question about it. The defensive line didn't show up last week. Well, they didn't show up last year either, now that I think about it. But I'll tell you what, our offensive line, I'm going to take kudos to those five guys. They've been showing up last few years, game after game, and giving everything they have, and Tooney is the lead in the pack. I can't tell you how much pride and personal. This kid is absolutely terrific, Dan. Plays hurt, plays, I don't care what, he's out on that football field. What has to show up today is our defense. You talk about taking a day off last week. Holy cow. We gave up what? How many points we give up, Andy?
2: 37.
1: And we gave up passing, folks, to our opponent. They passed against us for 261 yards. They passed against our defense for 300, I believe it was 63 yards in our pass defense. So if there's a problem, you think the Vikings didn't see that? So show up, boys.
0: Well,
1: I don't think this is going to be a cakewalk, Danny.
0: Yeah, and your point right off the top, the offense and defensive line have to control this game.
1: Yes.
0: Hey, Grady Jarrett, we're watching you. Montez Sweat, we're watching. Here we go.
1: Don't. What'd you have to mention that guy's name for? You just ruined my day.
2: All right, that's our pregame show. Bears and the Vikings coming up. We'll be back with you after some baseball today and get postgame analysis and everything going on in the Bears and the Vikings game coming up at noon at Soldier Field. 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News is next from the Northwestern Medicine Newsroom.
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13: The fight for the future of an arts and entertainment icon. I'm Mike Vaccaro, News Nation Washington Bureau Chief. A federal judge has issued a deadline of next Wednesday for Kennedy Center officials to explain why the famed venue is now closed. It comes as the existence of the building itself is now in question after a photo taken aboard Air Force One appears to show President Trump eyeing a poster that references the center being demolished. The fight comes amid an ongoing battle to add the president's name to the building, after a federal court blocked the renaming backed by the president himself.
14: I think that the Trump administration should certainly have recognition, because frankly, if we don't do that, it's going to close. It'll end up being ripped down.
13: The venue is now temporarily closed as officials cite an urgent need for structural repairs. This after cameras recently caught a portion of the ceiling falling to the floor. The Trump administration backed over $250 million for repairs, a bill that was approved by Congress in July 2025. That project is now on hold as the fight over the name intensifies. I'm Mike Vaccaro, and this is the News Nation Political Minute.
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15: It is 66 degrees with light rain falling at noon. Good afternoon. I'm Ron Brown. 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More rain and more flood warnings.
16: Bears and Vikings about set for kickoff in the rain.
15: WGN traffic, we have some delays on the Kennedy outbound between Montrose and Sarah Avenue. It's about a 10-minute delay. A 9-minute delay on the Bishop Ford where there's an accident blocking the left lane outbound at Sibley Boulevard. It's stop-and-go traffic from 130th Street. And it's a 6-minute delay where there's stop-and-go traffic on the outbound Kennedy between Madison and North Avenue. Concerns about lightning and flooding have canceled or delayed several events in the Chicago area today. WGN's Angelica Sanchez has more.
17: Organizers with the Chicago River Swim. They say after closely monitoring weather and river conditions, the Chicago River Swim and the City of Chicago stated they are making the difficult decision to cancel the 2026 River Swim scheduled for today. This is all again due to the weather-related safety concerns, including the potential for a combined sewer overflow that could affect water quality as well as the risk of lightning. Organizers say the safety of the swimmers, volunteers, staff, and spectators remains their high priority.
15: River Swim organizers say they will still honor the event's charitable commitments and the post-event celebration that's still on, happening right now and wrapping up at 1:30 at the Chicago Brew House. Yesterday's weather conditions caused Riot Fest to end early, but today, no changes scheduled for the Riot Fest lineup. Today's headliners include Pierce the Veil, and isn't it ironic, raining on Alanis Morissette's concerts, Elvis Costello and the Insane Clown Posse also headlining today. There was a ground delay at O'Hare this morning, but that has been lifted. The National Weather Service has issued several flood advisories around Chicagoland. Several apartment residents had to jump from the building to escape a fire early this morning in Hanover Park. The fire started sometime after midnight at a three-story building in the 2300 block of Glendale Terrace. Residents say the hallways and the stairwells filled with thick smoke.
18: I woke up to the fire alarm going off, and there was smoke coming underneath the door. I opened the window and asked them if it was safe to go out the front window, and they said to jump, so I jumped.
15: Firefighters and police on the ground were able to help those who jumped. No major injuries were reported, but the building has significant damage. Cause of the fire is still under investigation. A 23-year-old Woodstock man died following a single-vehicle crash in rural Crystal Lake. WGN's Molly Cavanaugh reports.
19: Officials say it happened at around 2:30 a.m. when the 2024 Toyota Tacoma left the roadway and struck a tree near the intersection of Butternut Drive and Chestnut Drive. The male driver, who was the sole occupant, was pronounced dead on the scene. Speed, weather conditions, and alcohol may have been contributing factors in the crash.
15: The McHenry County Sheriff's Department is investigating that crash. And Fat Bear Week is returning to Alaska's Kitami National Park after an unprecedented summer along the Brooks River. This year's bracket features 16 bears. That's up from 12 in recent years, so it's growing. Defending champion bear 32, known as Chunk, has continued to gain weight despite suffering a broken jaw and damaged teeth. But there are new contenders this year. It includes Bear 89, a male known as Backpack, and another male competitor is Bear 151 Walker, one of the most dominant bears on the river. The annual online tournament begins Tuesday. It runs through September 29th, when this year's Fat Bear Week champion will be announced. WGN Sports Time is 12:05.
16: Bears and Vikings just kicking off in Chicago. The Bears starting the game on defense. Head coach Ben Johnson is 5-1 all time against Vikings defensive coordinator Brian Flores. Although the Vikings have won 6 in a row at Soldier Field, Minnesota will start Carson Wentz at quarterback with Kyler Murray inactive. Running back Jordan Mason is also out for the Vikings. He's on injured reserve. For the Bears, Ozzie Trapillo and Case Keenum will not play today. Make sure to tune back in for the post game with Hamp and OB at approximately 4:30. The Packers are also in action today. They visit the Jets, looking to even up their record at 1-1. White Sox going for the series win over the Tigers. Starter Davis Martin is looking for his first victory since June 10th. He's picked up 5 losses and 9 no decisions over that time. Southsiders have also reinstated relief pitcher Huascar Brazoban from the IL. Chris Murphy has been optioned to Charlotte. Sox are 1 game behind the Guardians in the Central, but hold the final wild card spot by 2 games. You can hear White Sox pregame coming up at 12:30 here on 720 WGN and WGNRadio.com. And the Cubs are trying to secure a postseason spot today in Cincinnati. Cubs need a win and a Diamondbacks loss to clinch a playoff berth. Cubs are tied with the Padres for the top wild card spot in the NL. Both teams with a 1-game lead over Philadelphia. Northsiders will send David Peterson to the mound. I'm Tony Denardis, WGN Sports.
20: Some on again, off again, soaking rains for Chicagoland, and flood warnings and watches are up for some of our area rivers, and even some places on the expressway are seeing some ponding of water through the day for today. Temperatures top it out only about upper 60s, maybe a couple spots will pop into the 70s, but otherwise that rain at times will be with us, tapering off a bit towards the afternoon. Monday, just a chance for some showers. Temperatures on the cool side, last day of summer, high of only 62 degrees. Looking towards Tuesday in that fall equinox, 61 that forecast high, temperatures we haven't seen since May. We do bounce back towards those seasonal temps as we get towards the weekend. Wednesday and Thursday, some nice sunshine back in the mid-60s, upper 60s Friday with a chance for some showers. And next Saturday, a lot of sunshine, temperatures low end of the 70s. From the WGN Weather Center, I'm meteorologist Tim Joyce.
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2: 720 WGN. Andy Mazur alongside Tony Denardis. We'll take you down to 12:30. That's when we have White Sox pregame. We're all hoping that the White Sox get this ball game in today for various reasons. And we'll talk about the Sox and the NL wildcard picture with the Cubs coming up here in just a moment. Start with some football here, Tony, and the Bears once again find themselves down in this game early, 3-0. Could have been a whole lot worse, but Tyreek Stevenson on the first pass attempted in his direction, completion. Yeah. And a big one.
16: The long one to Justin Jefferson, right? Mm-hmm. Yeah, I happened to look up, saw a big one down the sideline, got his feet in. You see that right away, you're like, well, that may not be a good sign today. And then a few plays later, Andy, I mean, the Bears almost took it right back and couldn't capitalize on a bad
2: Devin
16: pass.
2: Bush had it right in his mitts and dropped it a wet ball, so that might have had something to do with it. But the pass at the end, in the end zone to Justin Jefferson would have been completed had it not been for the Bears' rookie safety, Dylan Thiemann, once again showing his mettle.
16: Yeah, and if I remember correctly, I think he led the team in tackles last week after
2: he did.
16: I mean, that's just impressive, a rookie coming onto the scene. And not only being a rookie is it a test, but I guess also trying to adapt to the weather conditions today, too. Of course, everyone has to do it, but being a young guy that he is and stepping up, and I know he had an open field tackle against Carson Wentz, too, and he was trying to evade the pass rush. So great signs from him here in the early going this year.
2: All right, quickly, the Bears down 3-0. They'll get the ball here in just a moment. The Packers and the Jets are underway at MetLife Stadium in New Jersey, and the Packers have the ball first, and they are driving. Scoreless game there. We know the Lions lost on Thursday Night Football already to the Chiefs. Eagles and Titans are just underway. No score there. Steelers and the Patriots. Buccaneers have taken a 3-0 lead on the Browns. That's early in the first. Saints and Ravens underway, as are the Bengals and the Texans. The games later on today have the Jaguars visiting the Broncos. It's a big game there. Raiders and Chargers from SoFi. Commanders and the Cowboys. It'll be the Seahawks and the Cardinals. Dolphins and 49ers, and tonight it'll be the Chiefs and the Colts from Arrowhead. So a lot of action going on today. We'll keep you updated on that when we come back and join you for Hampton. It'll be post-game, but right now the Bears will get the ball for their first possession of the game. It is raining pretty hard there at Soldier Field.
16: Yeah, it looks like it's coming down. It doesn't necessarily look like it on the regular wide shot, but you can tell it is. Of course, Devin Bush, prime example of the ball, is slippery today. Gloves are going to be slippery too, right?
2: Yeah.
16: Got to dry them off each play. But we'll see what Caleb Williams can do. Whether it's raining or not, they're going to be run heavy, I would think, no matter what. But we'll see today.
2: Yeah, you have to figure out exactly what you're going to get from the Brian Flores defense, because it's a myriad of things. And as Hamp had said on the pregame show, they want to cause mayhem, you know, and that's kind of what they do.
16: Yeah, and the Bears haven't been able to do it against him prior to Ben Johnson, right?
2: Correct.
16: You talked about it at home. They've won six in a row at Soldier Field. That's hard to do, but Ben Johnson has had his success against him. Of course, last year they had that kind of week one meltdown against the Vikings to open the year, but I think much better position today.
2: So Caleb and the Bears will have the ball here in just a moment. We'll let you know what happens here in a second. We can't betray our network friends and tell you exactly what's going on.
16: As much as we'd
2: love to do that, yeah. But again, a slippery, wet track out there, and the Vikings came up with a field goal their first time on, so it's a 3-0 game. Only a couple of minutes gone by there in the first quarter of play at Soldier Field. So we'll talk more about the Bears coming up after the White Sox game today on our Hampton OB post-game show. We'll get you all the analysis and the recap of everything that happened. We'll get you the latest sound from the ballpark as well from Soldier Field. We'll hear from head coach Ben Johnson and also from Caleb Williams. We're going to take a quick break. When we come back, we'll talk a little baseball, getting you into a White Sox pregame starting at 12:30 here on 720 WGN.
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2: 720 WGN. Andy Mazur, Tony DeNardis with you. We're taking you until 12:30 when White Sox pregame begins. White Sox and the Tigers, we hope, from Wright Field in Chicago. I did want to mention this came from our newsroom. Due to inclement weather, Riot Fest doors today will not open until 2 o'clock this afternoon. They are also waiting for updates regarding the schedule. So, again, if you're heading out to Riot Fest at Douglas Park, today's gates will not open until 2 o'clock because of the rain. So make sure you keep that in mind if you're heading on down that way. Right now, the Bears are losing 3-0. This game is early on in the first quarter. The Bears have the ball for the first time and are moving it down the field. They're in Vikings territory. About 7:25 to go, or 7:36 that is to go here in this first quarter. All right, let's switch gears. Let's talk a little baseball, because both Chicago baseball teams, for the first time legitimately, you can't count 2020 because of the short season that it was with COVID, but for the first time since 2008, a chance to get both of these teams into the playoffs at the same time.
16: You know, it's hard to believe, right? Especially with the White Sox. The Cubs, we expected to be in this position. And lately, the White Sox, at least for me, they've been giving us a little bit of a scare, Andy.
2: A little?
16: Little, yeah, to keep it lightly. But they got most of their games left at home. They only got three left on the road, so that does play into their favor. The only thing, though, with the White Sox, too, it's like some of the late inning, some of the decision-making late in games. He had a lead of 8-2 the other day, and of course, pitchers are going to give up runs. Mm-hmm. There's nothing you can do about it, but you give that lead back, you end up losing 11-8. It's just little things like that that can't happen, especially against teams that you're supposed to beat. And in your division, it doesn't really do great things for you, especially down the stretch with exactly 1 week left.
2: So as it looks right now, the wild card situation has the Yankees with the number one spot by a long shot.
16: Yeah.
2: The Red Sox are secured into the number two spot. Five games in front of the White Sox, who have the third wild card right now, which would mean they would play the least division team in that first round, so that would be the Texas Rangers as we speak at this particular point, with the Guardians number two and the Rays with 94 victories.
16: Yeah.
2: Already have pretty much wrapped up that number one spot. As a matter of fact, they have wrapped up that number one spot in the American League. All right, the National League is a little less clear as far as the wild card thing goes, because right now the Cubs and the Padres are tied for the top spot, a game ahead of the Phillies, with the Braves being the number three National League team, Milwaukee and the Dodgers battling it out for that number one seed in the playoffs right now. But the Cubs right now need some wins and need some Diamondbacks losses to get them into the situation where they're clinching at least a playoff spot.
16: Yeah, and you want to play at home if you can, right? At least in the wild card round. But it can go any way with those three teams, yeah. Andy. I mean, Cubs and Padres tied. Phillies have been playing great. I think, well, Arizona, like you said, Arizona has to lose and the Cubs win and they're in today. So
2: correct.
16: There you go right away.
2: Yep.
16: Try to get it done. Don't drag it on throughout the week if you don't have to. But I think if you're the Cubs, I think you have to like where you're at to close the season. Looking at their schedule, too, you got the Marlins coming up, which you should be able to take care of business. Will be a little bit of a challenge, though, with Boston. And
2: yes.
16: Boston's, they'll have the Cubs. They have the Guardians to play, too. So it's not going to be easy for them when you're comparing kind of the wild card scenarios for both leagues. But we'll see. I mean, I think the Cubs, like you said, they'll be in most likely, barring something absolutely crazy happening.
2: Yeah. The thing right now for Cubs is and positioning.
16: Yeah.
2: By the way, the Bears have just tied it up on a field goal, 3-3 game right now, still late in the first quarter going on out to Soldier Field. But the 4-5 matchup, which is the number one wild card versus the number two wild card, the winner of that would take on more than likely the Brewers, which is exactly how it happened last year. It could actually be a same situation. It could be the Padres and the Cubs at Wrigley with a chance to advance to play the Brewers, which worked out in one case last year and not so much in the other, although they took the Brewers to five games. You know, you wonder if you're better off trying getting in. You know, I obviously want to secure the fact that you're in. But that sixth spot kind of seems a little bit more enticing with the Braves as the team that you just took two out of three from.
16: Yeah, and you've seen them recently, too. I think that helps. But yep. But like you look at it from their perspective, too, they also know what they're dealing with the Cubs, just seeing them. But, yeah, I don't know. I mean, I think you want to be the home. You want to get home field advantage, mm-hmm. I believe, no matter what. And then depending who you play. I mean, if you're the Cubs, I don't think you want to see Milwaukee if you don't have to.
2: No, or even San Diego at this
16: point. San Diego.
2: They're hot. Man, of course, they'll have a little little payback on their mind, especially for a couple of calls that they felt didn't go their way last year before the ABS system came mm-hmm. into play, which would have changed a lot of things, unfortunately for the Padres, fortunately for the Cubs in that situation. But it's fun. I got to be honest. I mean, it's fun to watch both of these teams playing right now with knowing that these are just as meaningful games for both teams right now because – again, we're not spoiled like that because it doesn't happen that often, and you have to really sit here and enjoy both teams going through what they're going through right now.
16: And I think, too, if you look at it from like an individual player perspective, I think it's awesome what Pete Crow Armstrong is doing, and at least for a Chicago team, and we don't see that all the time, MVP candidate for either the White Sox or the Cubs. So just seeing the magical run that he's going on. And I believe he's still going for the 40-40 chase, right?
2: Correct. Yeah, he's hitting too many home runs, not giving him a chance to steal any bases.
16: Exactly. But, I mean, I just think when you look at it that way, too, it just shows you the type of season that the Cubs are having from both the team and individual standpoint.
2: And it's amazing to me, you know, on both sides of town, what each manager has been able to do with a rather suspect bullpen on both sides.
16: Yeah.
2: The Cubs seems a little more infuriating than it does sometimes for the White Sox, but then you talk about the 8-2 lead the other day that just went by the boards very quickly and the loss to the Tigers. But it's amazing how both managers are handling bullpens and lack of, say, the circle of trust, if you will, on certain guys. But, you know, you got to pitch guys. I mean, they're under roster. You got to pitch them.
16: And we've seen it with the White Sox, too. I think stretching relievers multiple innings, I think, has come back to at least bite the White Sox a little bit. Guys that are great one inning, and you try to, you know, force them to pitch a few more pitches, get a few more outs, and it sometimes comes back to get you. But yeah, I don't know. The White Sox, and they got Oscar Brazoban back today, who's been all right since coming over from the Mets. They sent Chris Murphy down, which I think helps the bullpen, bringing Brazoban back. But like you say, I mean, in order to win in October, Andy, you got to have a strong back end of the pen.
2: Yeah. And a strong starting staff.
16: I mean,
2: you got to be able to at least have a guy go four innings. I mean, we've seen managers pull starting pitchers much earlier in playoff games than they would in regular season games. For the fact is that, you know, you're thinking about saving guys, first of all, if you're ahead, trying to right the ship if you're behind. So, you know, a guy like, it's really weird to say this, but a guy like Aaron Civale, who has come to the Cubs as an innings eater, and has been very, very good. That's the kind of guy you can ride in a playoff.
16: Well, and that's kind of like with Sean Newcomb with the White Sox, right? Guy that was a former starter. He can open for you, as the Sox like to do more.

0: more than anybody, and he could also eat up a ton of innings for you, and he's been good at it. So it's great to have guys that are, you know, well-rounded and can do whatever you call them to do.
1: So the Cubs will be playing today against the Cincinnati Reds. A win for the Cubs yesterday after an opening game loss, so they'll be playing for the series here. Before each team is going to be off tomorrow, and then the White Sox will head out on the road. The Cubs will come home for three against the Marlins, and then they'll go out on the road and finish things up at Boston, which is a really weird way to end the season for a National League team.
0: Well, then you got the Sox finishing and with the Rockies. What's up with that?
1: It's very, very strange how it's all working out. But again, you know, going into the games today, the Cubs and the Padres tied for the top wild card spot, and the Phillies just a game behind. I think, you know, again, you want to win as many games as you can. You don't ever really think about, okay, well, who are we going to play? You do want it that home game, and that's certainly important to have that last at bat.
0: Well, and you also don't want to be in the position either, too, where you're hoping for teams to lose, right?
1: True.
0: Just win, and you don't have to worry about it, and it's...
1: And you can set your rotation, and
0: exactly.
1: You can do all sorts of different things where you at least know you're in.
0: And like with the White Sox trying to get that bye, I mean, anybody could really use that extra time off to get their pitching set.
1: Yep, and getting healthy and get the arms some rest. So, again, we are standing by for our White Sox pregame show coming up in about 2 minutes here on WGN. The White Sox and the Tigers, we hope weather permitting, we'll go through this one unencumbered by rain, which is continuing to fall. It's affecting things a little bit at Soldier Field, where the game is tied at 3. They're late in the first quarter of the football game between the Bears and the Vikings.
0: Yeah, I was going to say, last time I checked, the tarp was on the field at right field, so I don't know if that's going to be coming off anytime soon.
1: Okay, well, I like your positivity.
0: Yeah,
1: it's really nice of you to be Mr. Sunshine here when we're trying to will good things to happen.
0: I know. Take it off.
1: Yeah. Well, we should probably wish Jack Heinrich a happy birthday today. It's such a happy birthday that you actually said something positive about PCA, which was just something we need to roll and save for Jack's birthday cake later.
0: Well, he's been wanting me to say something nice. I don't know how many times I'm going to do it moving forward, but I'd let him have it today just because it's his birthday.
1: We do have a nice mix of folks here at the radio station with Cubs ties, Sox ties. You know, we all get along here, sort of, right, during baseball season?
0: Yeah, I think for the most part.
1: Yeah.
0: The Bears all unite us, Andy,
1: so I
0: think that helps.
1: That's the thing. So we're all gathered on Sundays to watch the football and, of course, hoping that each team in baseball wins so they secure those spots in the postseason, which is pretty cool to say that both Chicago's baseball teams would be in the playoffs at the same time for the first time in almost 20 years, which is hard to think and hard to believe, especially for somebody like you who's only 23. Anyway, that's the story. And again, the Bears and the Vikings are tied at 3. We're going to come back after the baseball game, whatever that might be here today, and we'll bring you the happening. Will be post-game show. That will come your way scheduled between 4:15, 4:30-ish if there's no rain out there, or at least it doesn't delay the game out at the rate. But we're going to get you ready now for White Sox as they take on the Tigers again, trying to solidify a position in the playoffs. The Cubs will be doing the same thing today, taking on the Cincinnati Reds down in the Queen City of Cincinnati. Football postgame coming up after baseball pregame, which is next right here on 720 WGN.
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1: Yeah, we're not going to talk about that on the air. An actor named Divine who plays the mother, what is it, Stacey Turnblatt, something like that. And
2: another Turnblatt?
1: Wait a minute, I don't know if the family's in Pink Flamingos, but it's famous for a scene that we can't talk about. It doesn't require any particularly acting skill either.
2: I just don't understand what makes it a cult following. I guess that's where I have my question.
1: It's like, short of mass appeal.
3: Passionate fan base, even if the movie didn't have like commercial success.
1: Yeah.
2: But some of those movies are huge, though.
3: I found a list on IMDb. Someone put like the 100 greatest cult films. A lot of them are just Tarantino movies, but I can give you the top five right now.
1: All right.
3: A Clockwork Orange, number one.
1: Mm.
3: Pulp Fiction, number two.
1: Really?
3: Fight Club, number three. Kill Bill, volume one at number four. And number five is Reservoir Dogs.
1: I like all of those.
2: That's what I mean. Like, Fight Club is huge. How is that a cult following?
3: And then you get Donnie Darko, Scarface, The Nightmare Before Christmas.
1: Scarface?
3: Blade Runner.
2: That's what I'm saying.
3: The Big Lebowski.
2: What makes it a cult following?
3: Monty Python and the Holy Grail.
2: The Big Lebowski is cult following. That I would agree with. Yeah. I think that would be a cult following movie.
3: Breakfast Club's on here. Princess Bride.
1: Jack and I do the, you know, Jack in the Box office movie thing on Monday, right? And we were going to do, I think I mentioned Monday that, you know, the astronauts were up. Why don't we do the right stuff? Yeah. And then Krista, which is so cool, sends a list of movies. And one of them was Inglourious Basterds. And I'm like, forget those astronauts.
3: Right.
1: we're going all the way with Inglourious Basterds. And we'll be back on 720 WGN.
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3: John Landecker, and it's a group chat night. And there's some texts coming in from 408. John, I'm your age, and laughing over the age gap we share between your crew, which appears to be as large as the Grand Canyon. But he does, but they do say, I love, capital letters, love, group chat. Yeah, but that's the one thing that makes it go.
4: That's right.
3: I mean, yeah.
5: Well, John, I'm catching up. The age gap's going to close a little bit next week.
3: Oh, it's your birthday?
5: Yeah, next week. A week from tomorrow.
6: Guess how old he's turning. Guess how old.
3: Do you have to use fake ID anymore?
5: Not anymore.
4: It's a good question.
7: And the scary thing is, I'll be in your decade.
3: Let's not.
7: In June.
5: Mine or John's?
7: What? No, John's.
3: Oh, he's going to be in your decade. No, yeah, my decade.
7: Yeah. Mm-hmm. But you just keep moseying along. I'll have someone to follow.
3: You know what? I figured I'm the station's grandpa.
6: You're not the oldest one here.
3: Who is?
7: Is Bob older than you?
6: No, Bob's younger, but...
3: By a few years.
6: Who? I'm pretty sure Marlene Wells.
3: Okay, Marlene Wells, right. Okay, but she could be the grandmother. I'm the grandfather.
4: There we go.
7: I don't think you want to be the grandfather.
3: I'm talking about the oldest person on the air staff.
7: Yeah, but you don't want to be the grandfather. That could lead to all kinds of problems, and you wouldn't be able to go home.
3: It's just a title.
7: Oh.
3: When I started out in radio, I was always the youngest person on the air staff for years. Mm-hmm. I went to Philadelphia, youngest person on the air staff. Went to LS in Chicago, youngest person on the air staff. And then
7: things
3: gradually
7: changed.
3: And it just occurred to me the other day that you should see the look on my face that I'm the elder statesman. There we go.
7: Isn't it?
6: It doesn't feel that way.
7: Isn't it great how things just kind of sneak up on you?
3: Yeah, they do. I had a guy on the air, the 100-year-old veteran who threw out the ball at the White Sox game. I said, "Do you ever walk by a mirror, take a look, and go, who's that?"
6: I do that. I'm only 28.
3: Well...
6: There's some rough-looking days for me, and I'm like, oh, no.
7: Ooh, wow.
3: There's some rough-looking days.
6: That's got to be weird, though. I get it.
3: 630 is nominating or mentioning It's a Wonderful Life as a cult movie, and I think there's a...
4: It's a great movie.
3: I think that there's something to that because... It was a box office failure.
6: See, that makes sense to me. That makes sense to me. Something that didn't have a lot of money behind it or it failed first.
7: Think of cult movies as, in our current world, movies that suddenly are in demand by people who stream and stream like crazy, like they can't help themselves. That's the sign of a cult classic.
3: I mean...

0: back in the day, you'd have to go to the theater to qualify as a cult classic. You'd have to have a box office. You'd have to have at least something.
1: Now you don't need it. All you need now is that when that movie is on streaming or is on cable, their viewership skyrockets.
0: True that.
2: I just don't understand. Like, I'm still looking at this list that Eli was talking about. One, okay, Office Space. That I get.
0: Okay, I've never seen that.
1: Neither have
2: I. It's just a quirky office movie. But there was another one I said, and I yelled it to you guys in here and trying to find it. Willy Wonka and the Chocolate.
0: Right.
2: Really? That one doesn't make sense.
0: But wait a minute, that's been done more than once.
1: Yes,
0: there's
1: it has.
0: Gene Wilder.
1: Gene Wilder did it, and there's been another
0: Johnny
1: one
0: Depp?
1: Since then.
2: Yeah.
3: And there was a Chalamet one recently, too.
1: Yeah.
4: Really?
0: There's three versions of it?
2: Yeah.
0: That's not a cult movie.
2: I agree. So how is it?
0: Wait
2: number
0: a minute. Hold it. Wait.
3: The one on the list was the Wilder one.
0: Come on, John. Think of this. Come on. There was a movie that's black and white that is about the worst director of films in the history of Hollywood. Ed something.
1: Ed Wood.
0: Ed Wood. That is a cult movie.
1: Wasn't it John? Did John Waters play him in that movie?
0: Oh man, I don't remember.
1: I don't either.
0: Yeah,
3: Tim Burton movie.
0: Is it a? It might be a Tim Burton movie. I'm not sure.
2: I mean, it is. Yeah.
0: Yeah.
2: Starring Johnny Depp.
0: Johnny Depp. Okay. He's a cult favorite.
2: Would Edward Scissorhands be a cult movie? I just don't understand what makes it a cult movie. I guess that's where my...
1: We just gave you the definition.
0: We did.
2: But some of the... But some of the movies don't line up with your description.
0: Well, we didn't use that. It's some ChatGPT gave you that description. What do they know?
4: Nothing.
0: Right? Right.
2: I don't get it.
0: I think it's a word that the people who are describing films use when a movie is making a huge impression on a small amount of people, so to speak.
2: I get it.
4: Yeah, probably.
0: Yeah. Yeah.
2: How did we get here?
0: A cult following.
4: I don't know.
1: And guess what?
3: I don't know. We were talking about my birthday is how we got here.
2: You got some.
0: What are you saying, David?
1: Ed Wood, the movie?
0: Yeah.
1: It won 2 Oscars for Best Makeup and Martin Landau for Best Supporting Actor.
0: Yeah, I remember that.
1: They
0: made them up to look, and it was in black and white, too, if I remember correctly. And he was a real person.
2: Ed Wood.
0: The movie was made about a real person who made these bad films.
2: Sheesh, imagine being that guy. I'm looking up the film.
1: And he was only in his 50s when he died.
2: Oh, wow.
1: He was 54.
0: Who was?
1: Ed Wood.
0: Ed Wood. Hmm.
2: Well, at least he's remembered for something.
1: Edward Davis Wood Jr.
0: Hmm. What do you know about that? 720 WGN with John Landecker and the group chat. I'm checking my time. Now that I know that it's on a piece of paper that's somewhere around me. Uh-huh. Okay, speaking of movies, the list of movies that are going to be shown at Millennium Park came out. It starts June 30th. The films run through August 18th. June 30th is the 30th anniversary of Independence Day. Hmm. I'm not going to ask if anybody's seen it. It's a ridiculous question in this room. July 7th is Ratatouille.
2: My favorite movie of all time.
0: Which is going to kick off the Taste of Chicago.
1: Have you seen the other? I think there were 2 other Independence Day films, weren't there?
0: Yeah, there was. But
1: did you see both of them?
0: No,
1: I have.
0: No, I only watched the first one.
1: I've seen all 3 of them.
0: Are the second and third any good?
1: Second one is not terrible. Yeah. The third one is just a little over the top.
0: Okay, so you got July 14th, When Harry Met Sally, and this is Spinal Tap.
2: Great movie.

0: Bob Reiner double feature. 28th, Hamilton, as America celebrates 250 years.
1: The musical?
0: The movie. Yeah, Hamilton, the musical.
1: They made it into a movie
2: already?
1: They
2: did a shoot for Disney Plus, like back in 2020.
1: Oh, I didn't realize that.
3: Oh, and I stand corrected. There are only two Independence Day movies, not three. Just two.
0: August 4th, Lord of the Rings, The Fellowship of the Ring, 25th anniversary. No, August 11th, The Devil Wears Prada, the 20th anniversary, and they're doing a sequel. I think it's out.
1: It's out, yeah.
0: And doing really well. And August 18th, Sinners. Ooh. Wow.
1: Pretty good lineup, gotta say.
0: A great movie. All right, we shall continue, but right now, it's time to get into the Northwestern Medicine Newsroom on 720 WGN.
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6: It is 65 degrees, raining and foggy at 3 o'clock. Good afternoon, I'm Ron Brown. 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A soggy end of summer puts a damper on several outdoor activities. WGN traffic, we have a 22-minute delay on I-80 in Will County where the left lane is blocked. Stop-and-go traffic from Larkin Avenue due to road buckling that's in the eastbound lanes of I-80 at Chicago Street. On the Kennedy, at a stop-and-go inbound between the Edens Junction and Augusta, causing about a 19-minute delay. And on the Eisenhower, the slow spot is inbound between 25th Avenue and Harlem Avenue. Concerns about lightning and flooding canceled or delayed several events in the Chicago area today. WGN's Angelica Sanchez has the details.
7: Organizers with the Chicago River Swim. They say after closely monitoring weather and river conditions, the Chicago River Swim and the City of Chicago stated they are making the difficult decision to cancel the 2026 River Swim scheduled for today. This is all again due to the weather-related safety concerns, including the potential for a combined sewer overflow that could affect water quality as well as the risk of lightning. Organizers say the safety of the swimmers, volunteers, staff, and spectators remains their high priority.
6: Now, the River Swim organizers say that they will still honor the event's charitable commitments and the post-event celebration that still happened at the Chicago Brewhouse. Yesterday's weather conditions caused Riot Fest to end early. Today, there are no changes to the Riot Fest lineup. The headliners include Pierce the Veil, Alanis Morissette, Elvis Costello, and Insane Clown Posse. There was a ground delay at O'Hare this morning because of the weather, but that was lifted. National Weather Service has issued several flood advisories around Chicagoland. Several apartment residents had to jump from the building to escape a fire early this morning in Hanover Park. The fire started sometime after midnight at a three-story building in the 2300 block of Glendale Terrace. Residents say the hallways and stairwells filled with thick smoke.
8: I woke up to the fire alarm going off, and there was smoke coming underneath the door. I opened the window and asked them if it was safe to go out the front window, and they said to jump, so I jumped.
6: Firefighters and police on the ground were able to help those who jumped. No major injuries were reported, but the building has significant damage. Cause of the fire is still under investigation. A 23-year-old Woodstock man died after a single-vehicle crash in rural Crystal Lake. WGN's Molly Cavanaugh reports.
9: Officials say it happened at around 2:30 a.m. when the 2024 Toyota Tacoma left the roadway and struck a tree near the intersection of Butternut Drive and Chestnut Drive. The male driver, who was the sole occupant, was pronounced dead on the scene. Speed, weather conditions, and alcohol may have been contributing factors in the crash.
6: The McHenry County Sheriff's Department is investigating that crash. And Fat Bear Week is returning to Alaska's Katami National Park after an unprecedented summer long along the Brooks River. This year's bracket features 16 bears. That's up from 12 in recent years. Defending champion Bear 32, also known as Chunk, has continued to gain weight despite suffering a broken jaw and damaged teeth. New contenders this year include Bear 89, a male known as Backpack, and another male competitor is Bear 151 Walker, one of the most dominant bears on the river. The annual online tournament begins.

0: Tuesday, runs through September 29th, when this year's champion will be announced. WGN Sports Time is 3:04. Well, the Vikings just beat the Bears by 2 field goals, 9-3 at Soldier Field in the rain. Starting quarterback Caleb Williams taken off the field with an injury. Hamp and OB post-game show is scheduled to begin right after this newscast. So listen to the guys break down the game with Andy Mazur. In baseball, Cubs third baseman Alex Bregman had to leave the game today with an injury. He was hit in the face with a foul ball while in the on-deck circle. Right now, the Cubs are leading the Reds in the top of the ninth inning, 9-1. Pete Crow Armstrong just needs 2 more stolen bases to become the team's first 40-40 player. He stole a base today and also hit another home run. We'll bring you the White Sox baseball this afternoon when it begins. It was scheduled to begin at 1:10, but they're under a rain delay. They're scheduled to play the Tigers.
1: Some on-again, off-again soaking rains for Chicagoland, and flood warnings and watches are up for some of our area rivers, and even some places on the expressway are seeing some ponding of water through the day for today. Temperatures topping out only about upper 60s. Maybe a couple spots will pop into the 70s, but otherwise that rain at times will be with us, tapering off a bit towards the afternoon. Monday, just a chance for some showers. Temperatures on the cool side. Last day of summer, high of only 62 degrees. Looking towards Tuesday and that fall equinox, 61 that forecast high. Temperatures we haven't seen since May. We do bounce back towards those seasonal temps as we get towards the weekend. Wednesday and Thursday, some nice sunshine, back in the mid-60s, upper 60s Friday with a chance for some showers. And next Saturday, a lot of sunshine, temperatures low end of the 70s. From the WGN Weather Center, I'm meteorologist Tim Joyce.
0: And right now it is 65 degrees at O'Hare, 66 degrees at Midway, and it's 63 degrees at Rockford. 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
22: 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And Dallas Turner finishes the job. Vikings escape with a 9-3 win. And it was the story for a lot of the day that ends it.
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24: Andy, the Bears are at home, coming off a miraculous, unbelievable win a week ago, and they were outcoached. Outcoached from the beginning to end, offensively outplayed our offensive line. They couldn't block anybody. And folks, if you were watching the game, you know exactly what I'm talking about. And defensively, they were a mess. They were an absolute mess. That game, those coaches did not have this team ready to play today. We were at home, our home opener against a team with it playing against a backup quarterback. A backup quarterback, and we're coming off of scoring 59 points, and we put three on the board today? You got to be kidding me.
25: OB, you're dead right. You know, fans. And they're, look,
24: listen, they're going to get no love here for me today, Dan.
25: Well, and here's – we're gonna dig into this and peel it back because, you know, your point was dead on from the kickoff.
24: Yes.
25: You got to tip the cap to Kevin O'Connell and Brian Flores. They outcoached us in all facets of the game. Offense, defense, and the special teams.
24: Yes.
25: Now, here's the thing. You know, the good, better, best. His little mantra, talking about Ben Johnson. Well, I'll tell you what was good. The Minnesota running game. Aaron Jones, who was kind of a washout running back, ran for over 100 yards. We couldn't stop him. Better was Carson Wentz. Carson Wentz in a rainstorm.
24: He's 34 years old, and he's a backup quarterback, Dan, basically his whole career. And he comes in our home field, our home opener, and we lose the game to him?
25: Zero turnovers. He did what he had to do to keep the rig on the road. And the best was the Minnesota red zone defense. Twice in the second half, we had the ball inside of their five-yard line. How many points did we get, Andy?
23: None. Zero.
25: We got zero. We hit the fumble by DeAndre Swift, who was, you know, the player of the game last week. Well, guess what? That fumble came back to haunt us. But more importantly, the blocked field goal at the other end of the field late in the fourth quarter set it up where Minnesota could go ahead and run out the clock and find a way to beat us. The thing about this is, We talked ad nauseum, OB, about how this team, this coaching staff, they had strutted around all offseason like they had arrived. And, oh, the Super Bowl was just a fait accompli.
24: Training camp, they did nothing. Exhibition season, they set their starters.
25: And
24: where the hell were they today?
25: Well, they weren't very good. And here's the point. When you get into a game like this, it's about the fight of the dog in the dogfight. And guess what? The Minnesota Vikings basically kept beating on us, and we were the ones that failed to convert, failed to produce, and failed to find a way to win. You got to tip the cap. Now, what is that? Five trips in a row for Kevin O'Connell into Soldier Field that he has beaten the Bears?
24: Five in a row.
25: Everybody wants to, you know, say Ben Johnson, you know, $13 million a year coach of the year. Guess what? I got a guy I can tell you right now that has had a lot better record than what Ben Johnson has.
24: Dan, he did not have, and his coaching staff, of which, folks, there's roughly around 30 or 31 on this team, okay? This is the second week, and it's our home opener. I don't care if it's raining, sunshine, or whatever. Okay? You get them ready to play. And for us to go up against this team with a backup quarterback that has been a backup basically his whole career in the National Football League. He's 34 years old, and he comes in here and makes us look like a bunch of chumps. A bunch of chumps. This coaching staff did not have this team ready to play, folks. They did not have them ready to play this afternoon. I played this game long enough. I played some losing seasons, some winning seasons, and I played on a world championship team. And I know the difference. They were not ready to play this game. Why do I say it? 3 points at the end of 60 minutes against a team that came in here in our home opener, and he was a backup quarterback, and he led the opponents to victory. There's going to be no good words coming for me today. None. Paying these coaches millions and millions of dollars to get these millionaire players, and you tell me, second game of the season at home, what we could do offensively, we could put up 3 points, and I'm going to talk positive about the Bears, about their coaches, about their players. Not on this microphone.
23: All right, we're going to take our first time out. By the way, we're waiting for word from Soldier Field, too, about Caleb Williams and the injury that he suffered late in the game as well.
25: Let's hope
23: they're calling it a hamstring. Yeah, they're calling
25: it
23: a hamstring.
25: But it could be an Achilles. And if it's Achilles, that's sayonara.
23: Yeah.
24: So, Andy and I agree. We thought of both.
23: Yeah, it was the first thing I thought of, but Achilles. Everybody is – the Bears say it's a hamstring, so we'll see what they have to say.
24: But if it is his Achilles, that could be really bad.
23: Very bad. All right, 9-3, the final, Vikings over the Bears. We'll take your calls, 312-981-7200, 312-981-7200. 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
2: Takes the fake on the boot. Here comes Williams. Here comes Williams, tripped up though. Van Ginkel just barely got a piece of him. And he's in pain.
3: Yeah, I don't know if Van Ginkel touched him. It looked to me like he might have pulled up late.
2: Oh, that's even worse than that.
3: Yeah, that's what it looked like. I was waiting to see him get up, but
2: oh no.
3: This stadium is silent.
4: Courtesy of Fox Sports, as Caleb Williams went down with what the Bears are calling a hamstring injury. Happen will be sponsored by Chevy Drive Chicago, the Chicagoland and Northwest Indiana Chevy dealers, official truck partner of the Chicago Bears. 9-3 was the final here as the Vikings go to 2-0. Bears had a chance to jump into sole possession to first place in the division and kind of let it go.
5: Guess what? The Vikings are atop the pile.
4: Yes, they are.
5: Because of the way the Bears played today.
6: They came in here with a backup quarterback, 34 years old. That just happens to be a fact.
5: And a hell of a plan.
6: Okay.
5: And they shut us down.
6: Right. We couldn't run the ball. We couldn't pass the ball. We've got all available people. We got three super tight ends. We got some excellent wideouts, two Swift and Manungai, two great running backs, and we supposedly have a quarterback who is the greatest coming of whatever, and we've got a defense and a head coach who supposedly is supposed to be one of the best, and you mean to tell me the Vikings with a backup quarterback come into our house, our home opener, and take us down play after play, quarter after quarter. We were never in the damn game. And the reason why I make that statement, Dan, although it was 6-3, the reason why I make that statement, we couldn't score.
4: All right, let's go on to the phones. 312-981-7200. We'll start with Lewis in Des Plaines. Lewis, you're on with Happen OB. Go ahead.
7: Okay. OB, you're still the MVP of the 63 game. I still believe that.
6: You're the caller of the year.
7: But what? I don't get why where the tight ends were today, and I don't get the line. The line's not good. I mean, what do they do on both sides?
6: Lewis,
7: that's on offense, though.
6: Lewis, that's game planning. That's from the offensive head offensive guy. And they get all, and then finally, all the coaches get together offensively, come up with a game plan, present it to the head coach. He nullifies it or he gives it the okay. That's how it works. It's the offensive coordinator that put the game plan together, and basically Johnson gives it the final okay. That's how it works.
4: All right, Lewis, thanks for the call. We appreciate it. Moving on, let's go out to Twins Lakes and say hi to Mike. Mike, you're up with Hamp and OB.
8: Hey, Hamp and OB, thanks for taking my call. You know, I like to take naps on rainy days. Who woke up Tyson Bagent? He did not look ready to play. Like, you know, next man up, let's go. I thought we were going to win that game 10-9. Didn't happen.
5: Well, you know, and OB loves Tyson Bagent, and there's a lot of reasons to like this kid. But unfortunately, you're right. He was a little shell-shocked down at the goal line after Caleb was out. He did not look sharp. Give him credit. He was able to drive the team down inside the red zone, but he
6: took him down the field, is right.
5: Yeah, but we couldn't make the play in the end zone to get the score. But, you know, I hate to say it.
6: What happened the other 59 minutes, though, Mike? What the hell went on there? What did we do offensively for 59 minutes?
5: It's almost like, and again, Ben Johnson has done a lot of great things, but today wasn't one of them. And it almost looked like he was willing to play chess instead of getting after people and start being more aggressive. All day long, we're playing the cat and mouse, trying to make sure that, we didn't have the big sack or the quarterback get hit and all this. Guess what? All that did was play into their hands where we had almost zero production as an offense. Well, 3 points in 60 minutes.
6: You win a football game by up front, offensive line, defensive line. Grady Jarrett I would give him a zero. And Montez Sweat, what this guy is doing on this football team, paying him that kind of money, $25, $29 million a year. Did you hear his name today, folks?
5: Not once.
6: Did you hear Jarrett?
5: Not once. He fell into a folks, tackle or this you, or that. But
6: I'm not making this stuff up, okay? They're the ones playing on that field. And you know what they've been doing? Nothing. They don't even hold ground, folks. They don't hold ground. They don't attack. You don't hear their name. They do nothing.
4: All right, we got about a minute before we have to take our next break for the news. Let's try to squeeze in one more call here.
5: Let's do it.
4: Let's go to Earl and Cicero. Earl, you're up with Hampton OB. Go ahead. We got about a minute.
0: Guys, I'm pissed. Last week, 12 penalties. Today, 10 penalties. We've got a guru coach, right? Well, whose fault is it of these penalties? Lack of discipline.
6: His.
5: You're exactly right. Let me tell you something else. Jalen Johnson is stealing money. Guys, I'm telling you, last week he was horse blank. Today he was probably worse. And the thing is, he said last week, well, my mind wasn't in it. I'll tell you what he's into, not hitting anybody. I mean, I saw him avoid tackle after tackle. He wasn't covering anybody. He was trying to jump routes. He was pathetic. And if as long as you have players like that and you do not call them out, I don't give a darn if it's the second game of the year or the 15th. You got to call out players that are not pulling on the rope. And Jalen Johnson might as well have been in the stands today.
6: I'll tell you what, he didn't look like he was ready to play, Dan.
5: Neither
6: he was. I mean, my guy, they were coming in his area where he should have been, if it was man-to-man or if it was zone coverage. I'll tell you what, he was like he was taking a walk in a park or walking in a forest or
5: something
6: like that.
5: We're playing with 10 on defense.
6: You know what? You know what I think he was doing? He couldn't even walk a donkey. That's how bad that kid played today.
4: Nine,
6: the donkey would kick him in the butt.
4: 9-3, Vikings over the Bears. We're going to take a timeout here for the news. Come back with more of your calls. 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
10: The fight for the future of an arts and entertainment icon. I'm Mike Vaccaro, News Nation Washington Bureau Chief. A federal judge has issued a deadline of next Wednesday for Kennedy Center officials to explain why the famed venue is now closed. It comes as the existence of the building itself is now in question after a photo taken aboard Air Force One appears to show President Trump eyeing a poster that references the center being demolished. The fight comes amid an ongoing battle to add the president's name to the building after a federal court blocked the renaming backed by the president himself.
11: I think that the Trump administration should certainly have recognition because, frankly, if we don't do that, it's going to close. It'll end up being ripped down.
10: The venue is now temporarily closed as officials cite an urgent need for structural repairs. This after cameras recently caught a portion of the ceiling falling to the floor. The Trump administration backed over $250 million for repairs, a bill that was approved by Congress in July 2025. That project is now on hold as the fight over the name intensifies. I'm Mike Vaccaro, and this is the News Nation Political Minute.
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5: It is 65 degrees, raining and foggy at 3:30. Good afternoon, I'm Ron Brown. The news is sponsored by Ishnala Supper Club. President Trump says he wants to put snipers and attack drones on his Triumph Arc in Washington, D.C. Sports. Cubs third baseman Alex Bregman had to leave the game today with an injury. He was hit in the face with a foul ball while he was on deck on the on-deck circle. Cubs did beat the Reds in Cincinnati 9-1. They can now clinch a playoff spot if the Arizona Diamondbacks lose to the Yankees this afternoon. That game's just getting underway. Pete Crow Armstrong stole another base today and hit another home run. He now just needs two more stolen bases to become the team's first 40-40 player. We will bring you the White Sox baseball game this afternoon when it begins. It was scheduled to begin at 1:10, but they are still under a rain delay. They're scheduled to play the Tigers. WGN traffic. DuSable Lakeshore Drive is stop and go northbound between the Stevenson Expressway and Jackson Drive. It's about a 21-minute delay. An 18-minute delay on the Eisenhower where there's an accident reported blocking two right lanes. It is stop-and-go traffic from Ashland Avenue outbound at Pulaski Road. A 19-minute delay on I-80 in Will County with a left lane block. Stop-and-go traffic from Larkin Avenue because of road buckling. That's eastbound I-80 at Chicago Street. President Trump will meet with Zohran Mamdani while in New York for the UN General Assembly this week. The mayor's office confirmed the two will meet to discuss issues affecting New Yorkers on Monday. Trump is set to deliver remarks at the United Nations on Tuesday and meet with global leaders. Trump says that he is converting his proposed triumphal arch in Washington, D.C. into a top-grade military complex. In a social media post, Trump said that he made the decision at the request of the military. He says the arch would house, store, and have the rapid ability to use large numbers of drones, plus snipers. U.S. Central Command says the military has escorted 1 billion barrels of oil and over 2,000 commercial vessels out of the Persian Gulf in recent months. The announcement was made today, or yesterday rather, by CENTCOM leader Admiral Brad Cooper in a video. U.S. forces use air and naval assets to protect tankers while targeting Iran's ability to attack commercial shipping. The forecast from the WGN Chicago Weather Center tonight, mostly cloudy, breezy, and cooler. A chance of more rain showers, low 59. Tomorrow, cloudy, breezy, and a chance of more rain showers, highs only in the 60s. Right now it's 65 at O'Hare, 66 at Midway, 66 degrees along Chicago's lakefront. 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
12: Courtesy of Fox Sports. Yeah, that was the Santos field goal that got blocked that would have tied the game at 6. Hampton will be sponsored by Chevy Drive Chicago, the Chicagoland Northwest Indiana Chevy dealers, official truck partners of the Chicago Bears. Before we get any further, this from Ben Johnson out at Soldier Field. We'll hear from him coming up a little later, but just to get you an idea, he says he has no indication on the severity of Caleb Williams' hamstring injury, but that Williams was in good spirits when he talked to him and says that it's just happy that it was nothing more severe with a knee or
13: Achilles. You
12: know, we thought Achilles earlier. So we'll hear more from Ben Johnson. I'm sure we'll get more info as the day goes on here after Caleb gets examined. But that was certainly a scary moment in this game as the Bears are driving. And you don't know for sure, but the track record for Caleb was he probably would have scored on that play.
13: Right. Well, he would have ran. Definitely he would have ran. That's because that's what he does. Yeah. He gets in that 25-yard line, maybe to 30, the 20-yard, 15. You know he's going to run with the ball. He calls a pass play, but he's going to run.
14: But that is the dimension that he brings to the offense that opposing defenses can account for.
12: Yeah.
14: And, I mean, what are the chances he pulls a hamstring, you know, running when he has a great chance of, you know, scoring, and then we win the game. But I mean, that's why they play the games.
13: Let me tell you something. If you're a quarterback and you're predominantly, you run the football, okay? That's what you do as a quarterback. And Andy, Danny, and Andy, you guys don't know, listeners, sooner or later, up's going to pop the devil. It's just going to happen.
12: And the devil just
13: popped
12: up.
13: That's why you pay running backs millions of dollars. You know what you do as a quarterback? You hand off. Give it to the professional runners.
14: But those 6 plays a game that he breaks contain and breaks the defense down are priceless. And unfortunately, after this hamstring injury, he'll probably,
13: wouldn't it be more priceless, Danny,
14: really throttled back.
13: Those are pass plays. Wouldn't it be more priceless if he could put the ball on the dime to the receiver in the end zone around the 5-yard line?
14: Wouldn't it be great if the receivers could get open? Nobody was open.
12: Or
14: they showed it time after time. Our receivers were running routes in the pocket. Was a defender.
13: Did you see his passes when he threw? Where was the ball? We called it out. Dan, we were in the room. We called it out. back shoulder, back shoulder, back shoulder.
14: Well, there's no doubt the weather had an effect, and he hasn't been the most accurate guy we've ever seen. All that being said, that was a play he would have probably scored 80% of the time. Unfortunately, he pulls up hammy.
13: Well, you don't have 80% of the time, Danny. Okay? You know, I'm. Let me tell you something. Good, bad, or indifferent, if you're home or you're away, the weather's bad, the weather's good, show up, make the right plays. You're the quarterback. You're the guy running it. You're the guy making it happen. Okay? He's the guy that's supposed to make it happen today. We're at home, our home opener, and it didn't happen. That just happens to be a fact. It didn't happen. His passes were off. We couldn't run. We couldn't pass. And we lost the football game.
12: Packers just won in overtime, by the way, 20-17 over the Jets that came back to win. So they are now 1-1 in the division, as are the Lions, as are the Bears and the Vikings.
14: Lions are 0-2.
12: 0-2, excuse me. And the Lions 0-2 and the Vikings 2-0.
14: Yeah, we got 15 games to go. Let's get
12: 15
14: to the
12: to go. All right, let's get back out to the phone lines. Let's say hi to Tim. Tim, you're up with Hampton OB. Go ahead.
15: Hi, guys. I speak to you guys every year, and I enjoy it for people who know and play the game instead of some guys who never played the game and they think they know the game. But I have a question for you guys. What if that rookie, let's say that he dropped three passes, the tight end, he dropped three passes.
14: He did,
12: Sam Rush.
15: Let's say that last one he could have scored, and the touchdown, he dropped it. And let's say, what are your thoughts that Caleb wouldn't have been in this position that got him maybe out for the year because they didn't use another season tight end. They used this guy who had already dropped two passes. And he was like eight yards from scoring, and he dropped the pass again. Then Caleb wouldn't have been in this position where he's hurt now, and then that may have cost us the season because we don't know what wrong with his leg.
14: Well, something's going on with Colston Loveland. He has not been a part of the offense for two games now. And the other part of this is, you know, Cole Kmet showed up last week, caught the great touchdown. He was not actually featured that much. But let
13: me
14: tell you about
13: who's our tight ends, Dan.
14: But wait a minute.
13: I don't understand that.
14: Well, we tried to use him today, but Sam Roush, the rookie, dropped, you know, three passes. But here's the thing that really chaps me. Is he is the left wing on the field goal team. The reason that we had a field goal blocked is because he did not do his job sufficiently. You've got to be able to bump that edge rusher and make him break stride. He didn't do it. He allowed them to make that turn, and the guy blocked the kick that would have tied the game 6-6. Now, he could have had the very first kick blocked as well. He did another whiff on that rusher as well. It's just that the timing was a little better and we got the ball off by a millimeter from being blocked. So Sam Roush better wake up. He's in the big leagues. He's getting paid. He better start acting like a pro.
13: Well, I'll tell you what, Danny, real quickly here, folks. Like if you were to take a set of positions, offensively and defensively, who didn't show up? And to be the difference makers, our defensive line, they were god-awful. That Grady Jarrett and that Montez Sweat, those two guys, I'm telling you, you talk about putting them on a slow boat to China. What the hell are they doing on this football team, Coach Johnson? They do nothing. Zero.
14: All right, if Ben Johnson wants to get serious and act like a real coach, he benches Grady Jarrett and Montez Sweat. You start Lynch at end. You start Vandenberg at tackle. And you bench Jalen Johnson. And then the word goes out through the rest of the team. Guess what? We're looking, and we're looking hard. We're looking for somebody that doesn't want to break his butt and make plays.
13: If he had a spine, Danny, and that was well said, by the way. If he had a spine, he would do that. I'm going to tell you something. I don't...
14: Get Sam Roush off the kick team.
13: This team, we could have beaten this team. I don't care if it's raining, sunshine, or what it is. Our home opener, everybody's healthy, and we stunk it up. That's exactly what we did. We couldn't run the football. We couldn't pass the football. We did nothing. to win this football game. And if somebody knows, please call Dan and I and Andy and tell us just exactly what the hell it was that they did to win this football game for four quarters. We couldn't run. We couldn't pass. We couldn't do one damn thing. I'm so aggravated, and I didn't want to come out firing like this. I can't help it.
12: 312-981-7200. Let's get one more in before our next break. Let's go out to John. John, you're on with Happen OB. Go ahead.
16: Hey, guys. Hey, I totally agree with you. The problem wasn't that the Bears got out-coached. It was the fact that they got out-hustled by a Viking team that just outplayed them.
13: Yes, they did. Correct.
14: You know, folks, there's, you know, grit is something that not everybody has, but you can really see it in a football game like today, and you can see the players that have it. And guess what? I didn't see a lot of grit from our guys. The Vikings, they came back and scored 29 unanswered points last week to beat the Packers. Guess what? They came out here in a mud hole and out hustled us and showed a lot more grit than Ben Johnson's little good, better, best bunch.
12: All right, we're going to take a quick time out here, come back with a whole bunch more. We're with you until 5 o'clock tonight, 312-981-7200. Bears lose to the Vikings 9-3 at Soldier Field.
13: Hang in there, callers.
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25: Down and goal. Swift in the game at running back. He's got it. DeAndre Swift lost the ball, and Minnesota's got it. Isaiah Rogers recovers at the one. Second Chicago. of the day, and it comes.

0: highlight courtesy of Fox Sports. And that, of course, was this fumble from DeAndre Swift. 9:38 to go in the third quarter, and that certainly would have changed it.
1: Second Chicago turnover of the day, and it comes right at the goal line.
0: Highlight courtesy of Fox Sports. And that, of course, was this fumble from DeAndre Swift. 9:38 to go in the third quarter, and that certainly would have...

0: lose the turnover battle. We had two today, an interception and that fumble we just heard. And guess what? If you think we can live and die on just winning the turnover margin week after week with this defense, you better wake up.
1: Speaking about defense, I just went off on this, a couple of guys, Montez Sweat and Grady Jarrett, okay? Folks, in this game today, Dan, Andy, take a guess how many tackles Grady Jarrett had and how many assists.
2: I'm going to say 2 and 1.
1: Dan?
0: 1.
1: 0.
2: Oh, even better.
0: There you go. None. Useless.
1: Right here.
0: Yeah, and folks, he's got
1: folks,
0: like, not, he $18 million a year that he's being paid. Montez Sweat, $24 million a year. And I'm just saying, where is the bang for the buck?
1: And I'm not
0: bench him.
1: And I'm not, like I said earlier, I'm not going to go after these guys or not say anything. How the hell can you play 60 minutes of football, four quarters, and you're a defensive lineman, and you don't even touch a runner, you don't assist on a tackle, you don't make a tackle in 60 minutes of football, and you're getting paid several million just to play that game that you did nothing? They should run you guys out of this town. Run you out of this town.
0: And guess what? This is bare weather. It's rain, nasty, muddy. And guess what? You can force fumble, slap the ball out, knock quarterbacks around. You can do all that. We didn't do anything.
1: Dan, final defensive statistics. His name is not even on a sheet.
0: Joke.
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1: Excuse me, and one more. Yeah. Two. I forgot. Sweat is not on there either. Not as a tackle.
0: And you want to know why we lose a game like this? These freeloaders. All right, let's get to the phones.
2: Okay, let's head out to Matt, who's on his way out of Soldier Field. Matt, you're up with Tampa LB. Go ahead.
3: Yeah, how are we doing, guys? Listen, I'm super frustrated over here. We're coming out of the game. We were over there. We did our part. We're over there. We're tailgating. We're in the rain. It's raining. And then we're doing our thing. We're up there. How do they lose that game? I saw Peanut Tillman there. He was there at the beginning of the game. He was there during halftime. Put him in a uniform. He could have gotten it done. Brian Urlacher, where's Brian? Let's go. He would have done it. We tailgated in the rain, and they can't play football in the rain, and they got paid. And instead, we paid the money. Why? Tell me why. What's going on over here? We can't win games if we don't get more points. They had more points than us, and that's unacceptable.
0: Didn't have to do a whole lot to get more than 3 points to beat us. And here's the other part about that whole equation. Remember, folks, this is a team that got in the playoffs and won a playoff game. And for the next 6 months, they strutted around like everybody should take notice. And, oh, they're going to be, you know, a fait accompli in the Super Bowl. And they're going to be the guys. And hey, it's time some of these guys get ejected.
1: Well, I want to make a quick correction here. Montez Sweat, I made a mistake. He no tackles in the game, except he had 3 assists, but no single tackles. And Grady Jarrett had 1 tackle and 1 assist in 60 minutes of football. Jesus, Lord God Almighty.
2: 312-981-7200. Let's go out to Texas and say hi to Edwin. Edwin, you're up with Happen OB. Go ahead.
4: Thank you, gentlemen. So the whole off season was spent on being in awe of Ben Johnson, and not much time was spent talking about the roster. So my question to you is this, gentlemen, because I'm very frustrated. Is it too early on God's green earth to hit the panic button on this roster? That's my question for today.
0: Okay, here's the reality. Caleb Williams will not play next Monday night. We're going to have the Philadelphia Eagles come in here, who was in a pillow fight today with the Tennessee Titans. They jacked around and finally won late in the game. And what that tells me is they're biding their time. They're waiting for something special. What do you think the special is, OB? It's the payback game next Monday night. So are we in trouble? Are we looking, you know, down the barrel of a shotgun? I think we are. And if you look at our schedule, and we've talked about this, it's an erratic schedule that a lot of folks knew.
1: Terrible schedule.
0: Going in, our opponents had the highest winning percentage of any other team's schedule that they have to play.

0: So guess what? If you get into a little stinkhole like we saw today and you can't find your way enough to score one touchdown and find a way to win, what do you think is going to happen down the road? I'm telling you, this has all the earmarks of a lot of issues.
1: This is one simple thing, folks, that happened out there today, okay? And it's not a mystery. If you know anything about this game, it's right in front of you. We were out-coached. They out-prepared their offense and defense and special teams. They out-coached us and the players. They were outplayed. They were outplayed. Take into account the weather. They were the away team. They came into our home. It's the home opener, you know, for the season, getting ready to go. Things are looking good, et cetera. Put a lot of points on the board the week before, and you saw what happened. Okay? Now, whose fault is it? Somebody has to be at fault. How do you let this whole week go by after putting up 59 points and winning a game and running and passing the ball all over, and you can't even convert on a first down situation today? How? Who's at fault? I'll tell you who's at fault. Ben Johnson and his coaches. They're the ones that are at the fault. Why? Because they put the game plan together, the running game, the passing game, okay? And they put it to work day after day this past week, and they went out at home, our home opener, and it was the wrong game plan. It was the wrong everything. It just was. Why do I say that? We didn't even score a touchdown in 60 minutes of football at home. Lose the game 6-3.
0: Okay, it's time to start pinning the tail on the donkey. Press Taylor is now the offensive coordinator, which we all know is just a title. But guess what? Declan Doyle is gone. We need somebody in that room telling Ben Johnson what he's thinking and what he has implemented.
1: How about throwing a damn football down the field? Anybody ever think of that?
0: Okay. And all this obviously is, you know, after scoring 59 in the opener, everybody thinks it's easy street. You are going to get in games like this where you have to out-coach people. We didn't do it today.
1: You think this coaching staff, after two games, Dan, is capable of out-coaching?
0: It's got to get better. It's got to get better everywhere. And I'm talking about Dennis Allen. I don't like his defenses anyway. But I tell you what, today, you know, okay, they held him to 3 field goals. I got it. But guess what? At the end of the day, it ain't enough if you lose.
1: It's going to be a tough game this coming week, honey. I mean, excuse me, to all you listeners out there, it's going to be a tough game. You got the Philadelphia Eagles. And boy, let me tell you something. You talk about they take no hostages offensively or defensively, so we better be ready.
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1: Hi, this is Steve Dale. 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
5: It is 65 degrees under rainy and foggy skies at 4 o'clock. Good afternoon. 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Northwest suburban residents had to jump out of a burning building today. WGN traffic to Saba Lakeshore Drive is solid, northbound between 31st Street and Jackson Drive. It's about a 33-minute delay. In Will County, I-80, they're reporting a left lane blocked on I-80 with solid traffic from Larkin Avenue because of road buckling. That's eastbound at Chicago Street. That's about a 16-minute delay. And the Dan Ryan is stop and go inbound between 33rd Street and the Jane Byrne Interchange. Several apartment residents had to jump from a burning building to escape a fire early this morning in Hanover Park. The fire started sometime after midnight at a three-story building in the 2300 block of Glendale Terrace. Residents say the hallways and the stairwells were filled with thick smoke.
6: I woke up to the fire alarm going off, and there was smoke coming underneath the door. I opened the window and asked them if it was safe to go out the front window, and they said to jump, so I jumped.
5: Firefighters and police on the ground were able to help those who jumped. No major injuries were reported, but the building does have significant damage. The cause of the fire is still under investigation. Chicago's parking meters will be sold again, making the city an estimated $376 million over the next several decades. Stone Peak Partners owns the meters, but in order to sell them now and avoid potential slowdowns in court, they bargained with aldermen and agreed to send the city a $75 million upfront payment. Stonespeak also agreed to give the city 5% of the yearly revenue. Chicago Alderman Brian Hopkins told WGN's Lisa Dent it is still a terrible deal, but the cash will go straight to pensions.
7: It's not a slush fund. You know, you'd have 50 aldermen with 50 ideas about what they wanted to do. You know, I'd want to build a new bridge in my ward, you know, if I could. So we can't open the door to that. So it's going to reduce the pension liability. And that's not negotiable.
5: The parking meter deal still has 57 years left on it. A 23-year-old Woodstock man died after a single vehicle crash in rural Crystal Lake. WGN's Molly Cavanaugh reports.
8: Officials say it happened at around 2:30 a.m. when the 2024 Toyota Tacoma left the roadway and struck a tree near the intersection of Butternut Drive and Chestnut Drive. The male driver, who was the sole occupant, was pronounced dead on the scene. Speed, weather conditions, and alcohol may have been contributing factors in the crash.
5: The McHenry County Sheriff's Department is investigating the cause of that crash. Cook County issued nearly $191 million in interest-free loans to help suburban schools, libraries, and local governments weather delivery.

0: property tax and payments as well. It must be repaid when tax distributions arrive. However, many agencies received less than requested. The program still has about $109 million available, and interestingly, Chicago Public Schools got nothing. A spokesperson says the district didn't apply for remaining funds because the amount left wouldn't be meaningful to help its budget shortfall. President Trump is preparing to address global leaders at the UN General Assembly this week in New York. News Nation's Tom Dempsey has more.
1: News Nation has also learned that President Trump has talks scheduled with a group of Gulf region leaders to focus on the ongoing Iran war. That war, of course, has now dragged on for over 6 months, and it shows no signs of ending anytime soon. The U.S. State Department has confirmed to News Nation that an Iranian delegation will be able to attend the U.N. General Assembly, and President Trump once again will likely highlight the mission of the war during a speech on Tuesday.
0: President Trump will greet the president of China when he arrives at Joint Base Andrews Wednesday. Google says its AI model Gemini hacked three different companies in May during a test of its software. The tech company stressed that in all three cases, the test was stopped before any information was accessed. Google said it didn't learn about the intrusions until July, when an AI-focused cybersecurity company reviewed its work on Gemini to look for incidents that were similar to the Hugging Face incident involving OpenAI. WGN Sports Time is 4:06. Cubs can clinch a wild card playoff spot today if the Arizona Diamondbacks lose to the Yankees. Right now, the Diamondbacks are trailing 4-1 in the third. Cubs beat the Reds in Cincinnati 9-1. And we will bring you the White Sox baseball this afternoon when it begins. It was scheduled to begin at 1:10, but they are under a rain delay right now.
2: After a washout of a weekend, much more of the same to start next week. We're expecting mostly cloudy skies tonight. We'll see showers continuing during the overnight, mainly light rain. The low temperature down to 58. On Monday, a chance for showers mainly early in the day. We start off a very cool pattern with a high of only 63, breezy by the afternoon. Low 60s again on Tuesday. We're dry there, though. Mostly cloudy conditions, and mid-60s on Wednesday under mostly sunny skies.
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0: It's 65 at O'Hare, 66 at Midway, 66 degrees at Lansing. 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
11: The fight for the future of an arts and entertainment icon. I'm Mike Vaccaro, News Nation Washington Bureau Chief. A federal judge has issued a deadline of next Wednesday for Kennedy Center officials to explain why the famed venue is now

0: closed. It comes as the existence of the building itself is now in question after a photo taken aboard Air Force One appears to show President Trump eyeing a poster that references the center being demolished. The fight comes amid an ongoing battle to add the president's name to the building after a federal court blocked the renaming backed by the president himself.
1: I think that the Trump administration should certainly have recognition because, frankly, if we don't do that, it's going to close. It'll end up being ripped down.
0: The venue is now temporarily closed as officials cite an urgent need for structural repairs. This after cameras recently caught a portion of the ceiling falling to the floor. The Trump administration backed over $250 million for repairs, a bill that was approved by Congress in July 2025. That project is now on hold as the fight over the name intensifies. I'm Mike Vaccaro, and this is the News Nation Political Minute.
2: Actually, happy is it's nothing with the knee. You know, that was my first inclination. But yeah, the hamstring could be pretty damaging as well. So we'll see. We'll see how bad it is tomorrow. And, we'll go from there.
3: Ben Johnson chatting about Caleb Williams after the game.
4: Well, let's say this right now.
3: Yeah.
4: One thing, okay? I'd just like to get it off my mind.
3: Yep.
4: Ben Johnson talked. You know what, Ben Johnson? You got out coached. You got outcoached. You had everything going your way coming into this game. Everything. Where the game's being played, the opponent, etc., etc. The lousy weather in Chicago. They play in a dome stadium. I'm talking about the Vikings. You had everything. And you know what that tells me? Which I said earlier today. You didn't have this team ready to play. Anybody that doesn't know a damn thing about this football game. You did not have them ready. Period.
3: All right, so Caleb Williams will get an MRI done tomorrow. There should be more information about his status tomorrow afternoon. Happen will be sponsored by Chevy Drive Chicago, Chicagoland and Northwest Indiana Chevy dealers, official truck partner of the Chicago Bears. Bears lose it 9-3, the final to the Vikings. And back to the phone lines we go out in Rolling Meadows. We say out of Mike. Mike, you're up with Happen will be. Go ahead.
5: Hey, I got a quick question regarding, first of all, preparation and Caleb Williams. And if you guys caught this on the televised feed, the leadership that you would expect from him sometimes seems a little lacking. In fact, after their series of penalties, they kind of zoned in on him a little bit, and he threw his helmet and walked away from his guys griping. I don't know, just your thoughts on that at the level he is at.
6: All right, well, and it's a good point, and it's also understandable. Folks, you know, national media really, really honed in on the Bears and Caleb Williams after that 59-point outburst last week.
4: They go nuts over it.
6: Yeah. I mean, this is what they all want. The little, you know, guys in the media, talk shows, blah, blah, blah. They want to talk. And so Caleb Williams wants to be a superstar. You know it. I know it. Everybody knows it. And OB, you always say, down on the goal line, he takes the ball, tries to score.
4: That's what he does.
6: And a lot of times, that is leadership, making plays. That's leadership. But unfortunately, there is a certain formula that you have to stay with and stay in the you know, system and throw the ball where you're supposed to throw it when you're supposed to throw it, all those different things. You just can't abandon that and take off running. All that being said, your point about him running way too damn much, I'm sure it's going to kind of hit home now after this injury.
4: Yeah, Mike, just something really quick here, okay? You know, this kid, this press in this town, I'm telling you, you know, they got him as the greatest quarterback that ever walked on planet Earth, okay? And let me tell you something. If you're that kind of a quarterback, okay, and by the way, you got to deny stuff like that, okay? Anybody comes to a newspaper, radio, tell you deny it, all right? If there was a game that if he's as good as they make him out to be, why the hell couldn't he pull it through? He was right down there, right in the mouth of the lion, right there ready to score, and guess what? It didn't happen. It didn't happen. Why didn't it happen? Isn't he the quarterback? Everybody says, whoa, he's the guy. Why didn't he make it happen? Well, that's my point.
6: Well, we got the ball 10 times, and on every possession, you are expecting to score after what we saw. Well, we got a field goal. And then the second series, he threw an interception. Then we had a punt, then another punt, and then the end of the half. Then to start out the second half, we drive 64 yards on a nice drive, 11-play drive, and then we fumble. Now, from then on, it was a series, Keystone Cups. We had punt, block field goal, and then loss of game on downs. So your point is, if you're the greatest quarterback that's ever walked, you gotta change that.
4: Yes.
6: Those punts, the fumble, all that, you got to find a way to make it happen.
4: It's very simple, folks. That's what he's paid to do. He's the guy that's paid to win those football games. You don't have the quarterback, top-notch quarterback, you're not going to win, no matter what the situation is, what the weather situation is. It doesn't matter. If he's the guy, then he's got to bring him home. He did not.
6: You know, Montana's in the Hall of Fame, but he wasn't the biggest, the fastest, the strongest arm, blah, blah, blah. He won 3 Super Bowls because he made plays.
3: He knew what he was doing.
4: He won the games just like this game.
3: Yep.
4: He won them.
6: Yep.
4: Now, we were right down there. Why the hell didn't Caleb, why didn't he make the turn? Why didn't he turn us into a winner instead of a loser? He's the guy, because if he did, you'd be hearing about how great he is.
3: 9-3, Vikings over the Bears. 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
2: Yeah, a big bounce back. Last week, Tyreek Stevenson was awful. Today, we're going to give him the player of the game because he fought, you know, and he hit some people. He had a tackle for a loss. He had five tackles, and he fought Justin Jefferson for a couple of, you know, receptions that he denied him. So, I mean, that's what we're looking for. We're looking for somebody to come out there and play with some grit.
1: And unfortunately, he left the game with a hamstring issue as well today. So we'll find out about his status tomorrow as well.
2: Holding call.
1: Yep. All right, let's get back out of the phones at 312-981-7200. Let's go out to Vegas and say hi to Johnny. Johnny, you're up with Hampton OB. Go ahead.
3: Okay, guys, just got one question. Was the Bears offense play that bad, or did the Minnesota defense play that good?
4: Both. They're both. We weren't ready to play today. Coaching staff didn't have them ready to play. And you know what? Minnesota is a constant winner. They're, you know, every year, it's Minnesota's in there somewhere, so they're going to come in with a good team, all right? And they came in with a good team, and they took it to us. And what we lost the game? We lost the game, Johnny. We lost it up front, our offensive line and defensive line. We have players that made zero tackles. One superstar makes one tackle. The other defensive lineman, zero tackles. The other tackle, zero tackles. So the game was won up front, and that's the Vikings kicked our butt up on the line of scrimmage, and that's where it takes place.
2: You know, I think there's in the big picture, you know, okay, as an offense, you want to do certain things, and you want to, you know, push the boundaries and hopefully be aggressive downfield. But to me, it looked like Ben Johnson was so worried about avoiding, you know, loss yardage plays that we were doing a whole bunch of stuff that we normally don't do. We're throwing to Sam Roush.
4: Why do we use the tight ends, Dan?
2: Exactly. Well, he was throwing it to Sam Roush, who dropped, you know, everything. But at the end of the day, it was like we were trying to play left-handed. We were going to be too smart. We were going to outsmart Brian Flores and do things he didn't expect and this and that. And unfortunately, a lot of what you do in offense, it's, you know, you hang your hat on certain things, and you do it, whoever the opponent is. Today, it was like we were disinterested in doing things that we knew we could do. We're trying to kind of show off and do things left-handed. It blew up in our face.
4: We have, I think, an excellent running attack. Why we didn't emphasize that from play to play, quarter to quarter, I have absolutely no idea. We should have pounded them. We should have ate up the yardage, ate up the time on the clock, and we should have won this damn football game. That's what we should have done.
2: You know, and one of the things, and we'll get right to your callers, but, you know, Walter used to, he'd have 30, 40, 50 yards in the first half. But in the second half, when the defense wears down, they get tired of tackling, and then he starts getting, you know, 80, 100 yards, you know, for the game. You've got to stick with it, and it's like we were way too quick to abandon it. And after, you know, Swift fumbled, it's like, forget that. Let's start doing different things.
4: You got to have a combination. I tell you what, but if you are going to win, first of all, you can throw to victory. But I'll tell you what, you have to have a running game in the National Football League to win a world championship. You just have to. And I think we've got it if they'd use them.
1: All right, along those lines, let's go out to Homer Glenn and say hi to Rudy. Rudy, you're up with Hampton OB. Go ahead.
5: Hey, guys. You guys are the best on the radio anywhere.
2: Thanks, pal.
5: I love you guys. Okay, I'm going to back you up on the coaching. Yeah, I'm going to back you up on the coaching. Decisions, factors, variables. You don't, at the goal line, you don't hand the ball off to your quarterback. You hand it to your diesel. The kid, Monanga, hasn't fumbled since high school.
2: Yep.
5: Why would you give it to Swift? I'll just sit back and listen to your comments.
4: Monanga, Rudy, you got the perfect guy. When you're right down there, that kid has got, he's got a great set of legs, Dan, and he's got a burst of speed, which makes him double powerful because they're like, boom, boom, boom, boom, boom. And he drives right in there, and that's the guy when you're down on the goal line, Rudy, that's the guy you want.

0: to hand the ball off to. And if they know he's coming, they know he's coming. But guess what? Try to stop him.
1: You know, a lot of times there's egos that you got to feed. And DeAndre Swift just signed a brand new contract, and it's almost like, okay.
0: Where the hell was he today?
1: Well, he was out there and he fumbled at the 4-yard line. The point is, from now on, look for Menungai to be in the backfield in the red zone. We can't afford a fumble.
0: Exactly, Dan. Bingo. He's the guy, and if he's in there and everybody knows he's good, but guess what? Try to stop him. I don't think you can.
2: All right, we got about a minute before our next break for the news. Let's go out to Lombard and say hi to Georgia. Georgia, you're up with Happen OB. Go ahead.
3: There are two things that I want to say. The takeaways, where were they? They should be there on the defense. And that penalty that should have been called a penalty that the defensive player for the Minnesota Vikings got away with, and because
1: they didn't call the penalty on the punt return on Raymond when they hit him out of bounds. That's what you're saying? Yeah. And hey, guess what? The officials are not perfect. We saw that. I mean, that should have been a call. And that really could have factored in to the way the game played out at the end. Getting a 15-yard penalty there would have been huge. But back to the fact that we lost the turnover battle. We turned it over twice. We got zero. Why? We weren't close enough to the receivers. We weren't covering well enough, and we weren't violent enough in the trenches. When the ball carrier comes through, you got to tackle in a vicious manner and claw at the ball, punch it out, do different things. I didn't see it happen today.
0: Game's won up front, O-line and D-line.
2: All right, we're going to take a timeout here for the news. We'll go back to your phone calls right after which. Again, the Bears lose 9-3 in the home opener to the Vikings. 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Caleb Williams injured late with a hamstring issue that'll be checked out further tomorrow, and we'll have more details for you when they find out exactly what's happened and how long he might be out. 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
3: It's 65 degrees with light rain falling and fog all around at 4:30. Good afternoon, I'm Ron Brown. 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Another ICE shooting, this time in Texas. We'll have the latest in just a moment. First, a quick look at sports. White Sox baseball will happen this afternoon. The scheduled start time is around 5 o'clock after the news, right here on 720 WGN and WGNradio.com. It was scheduled to begin at 1:10, but they've been under a rain delay since then. They're scheduled to play the Detroit Tigers. Cubs beat the Reds in Cincinnati 9-1. They can clinch a playoff spot on the Arizona if the Arizona Diamondbacks lose to the Yankees this afternoon. Right now, the Diamondbacks are trailing 4-1 in the fourth inning. WGN traffic, we have a 25-minute delay on the inbound Dan Ryan between 43rd Street and the Jane Byrne Interchange. A 20-minute delay on the outbound Eisenhower between Ashland and Des Plaines. And a 15-minute delay on the inbound Kennedy between the Edens Junction and Augusta Boulevard. We do have breaking news this afternoon. ICE agents reportedly shot a man in Austin, Texas today. The man was taken to the hospital, though the extent of his injury is still not clear. The circumstances surrounding the shooting are also unknown at this time. City Council member Mike Siegel says the Immigration and Customs Enforcement officer rammed the man's car, then got out his federal vehicle and opened fire at least five times. We'll have more information on this as it becomes available. President Trump is set to meet with Zohan Mamdani while in New York for the UN General Assembly this week. The mayor's office confirmed that the two will meet to discuss issues affecting New Yorkers on Monday. Trump is set to deliver remarks at the United Nations on Tuesday and also meet with global leaders. Illinois Governor J.B. Pritzker is calling for a national effort to help regulate artificial intelligence. During an appearance on ABC's This Week, Pritzker warned that the technology could be dangerous, including on the level of nuclear weapons. The forecast from the WGN Chicago Weather Center tonight, mainly cloudy, breezy, and cooler with a chance of more showers, a low of 59. Tomorrow, cloudy, breezy, and a chance of even more showers, highs only in the lower 60s. Right now, it's 65 at O'Hare, 66 at Midway, and it's 64 degrees at DeKalb. 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
10: 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OB was an absolute heaven today with the spaghetti.
11: Oh, my God. You talk about five stars. That's it. Five bright stars. Unbelievable. Unbelievable food, folks. And I'm being serious as I can be.
12: Normally, OB has a plate and watches the game. Today, he wasn't watching the game. He's going back for more. It was that good, and we appreciate it so much, Chris, you and the gang over at Bartolini's.
11: Yeah, Chris, yeah, he was here a couple of weeks ago.
12: Yep.
10: Just before the first game.
12: Yep, and we told him that the meatballs is the deal. You know, the deal. We got to have them, and we got them today.
10: And their pizza won our voting here on the WGN Radio pizza voting situation with the they won the championship. I think it's 2 years in a row they won the championship.
12: Like 120 different entries.
10: Yeah, yes? It's pretty impressive.
11: Chris, he's outstanding, and he runs an outstanding. They've been there for many years. Their food, folks, is, I'm telling you, it's five star. I don't care what you order.
12: If Bartolini was calling plays today, it would have been a lot better.
10: Would have turned out a whole lot differently than a 9-3 loss to the Minnesota Vikings. All right, let's get back into the phones. Some folks have been very patient today. Certainly appreciate that. 312-981-7200 to Plainfield. And we saw how to Anthony. Anthony, you're up with Hampton OB. Go ahead.
13: You know, as bad as they played all day, and they played bad between the penalties and just the bad call playing. What happened at the end of the game? I thought they should have spiked the ball with about 23 seconds left. You know, we would have had a different conversation if the clock management would have been a lot better there towards the end.
11: Anthony,
13: what do you guys think?
11: What I think they should have done when they got down into the scoring zone, if they're going to

0: do anything with Caleb. Don't let him, you know, go back into a drop back and you're going to pass. You want to know what? They should have bootlegged them out to the strong side or bootlegged them out to the weak side with the run and pass option to your tight ends, to your wide outs going into a corner route from your outside wide out coming across the middle, either to the weak side or strong side, bootleg. Those are the plays that should have been run. Yeah. My opinion.
1: With no question about it, the time management could have been better. Killing the clock, you know, with the
0: play calling too, Danny.
1: Shot. But unfortunately, again, how many times you get into the game and the guy off the bench has to play, you know, the last series, the last four plays of the game.
0: You know
1: it's
0: what?
1: Crazy.
0: Don't let the quarterback drop in the drop back position and try to throw the ball when you're down there, especially our quarterback. Get him on the run. He loves to run. Run him on the weak side. Run him with play action, bootleg on the strong side. You will score a hell of a lot more points when you're down in the red zone than if you just drop him back. Keep dropping him back. Too many bad things can happen. When he's out of the pocket, that's when the better things happen.
2: 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Lori, you're up next with Hampton OB. Go ahead.
3: Hello, first-time caller. Hello, Hampton OB. I have a question. It's kind of a two-parter. Do you think they were overconfident from last weekend? And do you think they prepared the game the way they wanted to play versus how they should have watched film and played against the Vikings?
0: No, Lori, I don't think they were overconfident. I think who let us down was our offensive coordinator. That game plan he put together to attack the Vikings, it was, and you could play him again tomorrow with that same offensive attack, you're going to lose. You got to get that kid out of the pocket. We were not diversified. We were like a straight running team forward, nothing going, no deep patterns passing, no moving that kid out of the pocket. There's a lot of things they could have done, and they could have made the adjustments after the first quarter, at halftime, going into the fourth quarter. They didn't do a damn thing.
2: All right, back to the phone lines we go. Let's go out to Joliet, and we'll say hi to Dan. Dan, you're up with Hampton OB. Go ahead.
4: Hey, Dan, we need to do well out there today. Anyway, I'm a big Bears fan, but I don't bet with my heart. I had the Bears bet under 9.5 wins, and I went bet under 8.5 wins. I thought they would lose to Carolina, and I thought they would win today. So with Caleb Williams out, I feel really good about my bets. But I also bet the Bears can make the playoffs, so I always cover myself. But I like your comment about Montez Sweat. He didn't make one unassisted tackle today, and he's getting paid millions of dollars. That's ridiculous.
0: Zero. Not one. And that's basically from week to week, making $25 or $29 million to play 17 games. I've never seen before and what's going on now, and I don't think I'll ever see anything like this kid Montez Sweat. He runs on and off the field whenever he wants and making this kind of money, and he does not produce. He does not produce, not even close to what he's getting paid.
1: They should be paid on a percentage of plays. He played about 60% of the snaps last year. He should have got 60% of his salary. The other part of this is some of the greatest games I ever played, I didn't make that many tackles, or I caused havoc. I wrecked plays. I did different. We don't have anybody like that. And unfortunately, until we find it, then it's going to be a big, big issue. But
0: what you saw today, you're going to see more of, unfortunately. Go ahead. I'm sorry, Dan, but I just want to say that.
1: But in the big picture, okay, backup quarterback, Rain, we gave up 9 points. That should be enough. The problem today was on the offense, specifically our offensive game plan. Was horse blank.
0: There wasn't one.
2: 9-3, the Bears lose to the Vikings. Let's get another call here before we take our next time out. We'll go out to Mundelein's ahead of Brent's. Brent, you're up with Hampton OB. Go ahead.
5: It wasn't one.
2: Brent, you got to turn your radio down, man.
6: Anthony. Hi, Dan. How are you?
0: Good.
6: Good. You know, during the whole game, I watched it with you guys. And, you know, the whole game, the camera's showing, like, Ben Johnson on the sideline. He seemed like he didn't have an answer the whole game. he was like in awe. And number two, Stevenson makes a good play. He celebrates about it. I don't like celebrating until you win the game. It just irritates me. What do you guys feel about that?
1: Well, first of all, you're going to have to wait a long time to see that, because now somebody makes a tackle, they get up and strut around. It's crazy. And the one thing about it, Ben Johnson, and he changed the culture. We got in the playoffs. We won a playoff game. A lot of good things. So we don't want to, burn the house down. But what we're saying is, hey, there's only 17 games. You can't take a week off. And unfortunately, this week, it was like he wanted to be too cute and be the cat and the mouse. And he thought he could kind of run some different kinds of plays and offensive strategy that would catch the Vikings with their pants down, and he could score. And guess what? It never happened. The Vikings had an answer for everything, and he has to go back to the drawing board.
0: Dan, bingo, you knocked it right on the head. You know what? He tried to get cute. Okay,
1: yep.
0: He get cutesy. He forgot that the game is won in the trenches, period.
1: Bring a bigger hammer.
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1: We had to scratch your
2: head. Yeah, we were scratching. We went from maybe the fans, maybe a couple of other players, but
1: the card that carried Caleb off, to carry the.
2: Yeah.
1: But here's the reality. We were in a game down to the last seconds because T.J. Edwards, who had a bad game last week, came back and he made two or three game-saving type tackles today. We're going to give it to him.
2: And well-deserved. Congratulations to T.J. for that. We're going to take a timeout. Come back with our last segment, and then we'll get you into the White Sox. White Sox baseball actually getting ready to go a little after 5 o'clock tonight, their first pitch against the Tigers out at the Rate, and we'll have that coming up after the top of the hour. 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
2: 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Bears fall to the Vikings in the home opener in a sloppy game. 9-3 was the final. Dealers, official truck partner of the Chicago Bears. Bears fall to the Vikings in the home opener in a sloppy game. 9-3 was the final, as the Bears fall to 1-1. The Vikings.

0: Well, folks, and that's what happened. We lost this game up front. Those guys never showed up.
1: You know, the most important thing about football that you learn, Andy, you learn how to get up.
2: Yeah.
1: Everybody gets knocked down. You got to get up and find a way to make it happen. Let's see if Ben Johnson is able to find a way to get this thing together with a backup quarterback going into a Monday night game against the Eagles.
2: All right, let's head out to Soldier Field if we can hear from the head coach, Ben Johnson, after the ball game today. Or he was had some things to update everybody on as far as the health of Caleb Williams and also the game itself. So here's Ben Johnson.
3: As to talk about there, Caleb with a hamstring and then Tyreek with a hamstring as well. So we'll see where they're at tomorrow. You know, we said it at halftime just to the team that it was going to come down to the very end when you're facing a good opponent like this. Conditions were the way that they were. You know, points were going to be few and far between when it's like that. And so you kind of feel that in the first half. And sure enough, it came down to the very end there. You know, proud of how our guys went out and they fought and they battled. It's not an easy game to compete in. You know, you're an offensive player and you're not getting many touches. And yet, you want to just find a way to get out of that thing with the W. And, you know, Tyson comes in. He makes some big throws for us. I thought he operated it really well and put us in a position. You know, overall, you look at what got us in the first half. Offensively, we had way too many penalties. I think we had 7 in the first half, really threw us off course a little bit. And against a good defense like that, you can't shoot yourself in the foot. We had way too many turnovers. The blocked field goal hurts. And then, you know, we had missed red zone opportunities just as a whole. So proud of how our defense played throughout that game. I thought they really competed their tails off and kept us in it for the most part. They brought a lot of energy, and it was good to see them respond the way that they did. So I'll open it up from there.
4: Do you have a sense of the severity of Caleb's?
3: No, we'll know tomorrow.
4: Do you have a chance to talk to him?
3: I just saw him a second ago. He's in good spirits, a team player.
4: With the penalties, is that possibly a byproduct of having the defense that shows you so many things in front? You guys are kind of just overthinking it and having a little bit of a lapse on what their particular responsibility is because they're so focused on everything that's happening in front of them at the line?
3: Yeah, well, it could be. We got to look at that because, I mean, we practiced a lot of this stuff throughout the week, and we didn't run into those issues. So we'll take a look at what it was that was a little bit off and what we'll get it cleaned up.
5: When he goes down there, if you're calling plays, you don't have much time. How bad did you think it was when you saw him go?
3: Yeah, I mean, you could kind of see in real time. I'm actually happy it's nothing with the knee. You know, that was my first inclination. But yet a hamstring could be pretty damaging as well. So we'll see how bad it is tomorrow. And, you know, we'll go from there, but yeah, it's quickly, you got to turn the page. And particularly when you're right there, we need the points desperately at that point. And, you know, it's a shame.
4: With the 13 personnel today, it seemed like there was a lot more, at least as much as usual. Was that due to what you expected to face from the defense? Was that about the weather, some combination of both?
3: Yeah, a little bit of both. You know, he's heavy in base defense anyways and on first and second down. And so, you know, we just felt like that was the way we wanted to play this one.
2: All right, head coach Ben Johnson out at Soldier Field after the game today.
0: Andy, Dan, two things for us to get back to. Okay, and if you're going to play winning football in this town, there's one way offensively and there's one way defensively, and it's one word, and it's attack. Be aggressive. You've got to be aggressive. You've got to use the entire field, the 100 yards, the 53 yards wide, and defense. You've got to come after them with every blitz through every hole on a strong or the weak side. You've got to get aggressive. That's the only way you're going to get through and have a winning season is be an aggressive team. And what were we last week? We were aggressive. And folks, you saw the game today. Were we aggressive offensively? Did we try to scare anybody to death? Defensively, did we go after them? No, we didn't. We just sat back on our haunches, offensively and defensively, and let them stay in the game and dictate to us. So the one word, the one big change is aggressive. This

0: week against the Eagles. If you don't, you're going to get your backside handed to you.
1: The opening drive, we go down for a field goal, and for 55 minutes, we were shut out.
0: That's what I'm saying, weren't aggressive enough.
1: Monday night, it's going to be a barn burner.
2: Exactly. That's our next time that we'll be with you. It's Monday night. We'll have a 6 o'clock pregame, take it till 7, and then come right back after the game is over around 10:30 on Monday, and hopefully be talking about a Bears victory over the Philadelphia Eagles. Of course, Philadelphia will have a little revenge on its mind after the Black Friday win for the Bears over the Eagles in Philadelphia last year when the Bears ran for 215 yards in that game, and both Kamenunga and DeAndre Swift went over 100 yards in that particular game. All right, a big thanks to Sammy Martino, Jack Heinrich, working on his birthday today. Look at Jack laboring on his happy 29th today. Tony DeNardis was here, Brett Jackson, Dan Long. Appreciate all their help today as well. And we appreciate you listening and giving us a call here on Hampton OB. Coming up in just a moment, we'll have news from the Northwestern Medicine Newsroom, and then we'll send you out to Raitt Field. And the White Sox and the Tigers finally getting ready to play some baseball out on the south side. 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